0: win football games. And this year, we'll see if he can get these guys back on track.
1: You can find the Chiefs and Notre Dame legend on 810 WHB in Kansas City. Thanks, Tim. We appreciate it.
0: Anytime, guys.
1: The Kansas City Chiefs are going to definitely be interesting this season. Ian, I think that they're going to be one of the more interesting teams because we just don't really fully know what to expect. And even though last season certainly didn't go well for them, going into that season, we felt like it was going to. We normally feel like we know what to expect from this team.
2: I expect them to be right there in the hunt at the end, and I expect them to be in contention for the AFC Championship game.
1: Wow, I don't. Interesting. You're very high on the Kansas City Chiefs.
2: Damn right.
1: I mean, they've got the quarterback, and I'm not so concerned. A lot of people are wondering what he's going to look like coming off of that injury. I'm not so concerned about that. I'm just not sure they're one of the best teams anymore. Everyone else has kind of gotten better.
2: A lot of people thought that of the Baltimore Ravens last year, and they hit a ditch, right? Mm-hmm. Now their coach gets fired. I'm going the other way with the Chiefs. All right. I'm on an island on my own, I know, but I think the Chiefs are right there in the mix. They will be a playoff team, and they will be in the hunt for the AFC title.
1: Hmm. All right. Well, they are the Kansas City Chiefs, and it is hard to bet against Patrick Mahomes, and it's very hard to bet against Andy Reid, and it doesn't matter what kind of injury Mahomes is coming off of. I don't think betting against him ever makes anybody comfortable. Coming up next here, you're not going to want to bet against us, because on Amber and Ian, we like to always find out what is a big deal and what's not a big deal. So we will be doing that next. 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

0: It was him and some culpability on the Falcons. Right. He kept telling them, I can make it, I can do it, I can do it. And it was clear he couldn't do it when he goes 4 weeks without a touchdown and 5 weeks with one touchdown and nine interceptions and then got upset because they benched him.
1: I remember that Week 15 game. It was a Monday night football game when the Falcons came to Vegas and played the Raiders. He looked like a shell of himself. He looked so bad. And the Falcons still won. But he looked so bad in that game. And I want to say the next week he was out, right? The next week.
0: That was
1: the last game. And then Michael Penix, it started in there. Now they have a situation in their own hands where they don't have anybody that's healthy. So there's that. So I don't know what's going to happen with the Falcons side of things. But it looks like Kirk Cousins is in a good place. When is he going to get replaced by Fernando? He could earn the job coming out of training camp. It could be a month into the season. Sooner rather than later, we know it'll be the Fernando job in Las Vegas. Coming up next, do NFL super teams usually actually win the Super Bowl? That's next on Game Night on ESPN Radio and the all-new ESPN app.
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Quinnen Williams gets paid. I'm Q Myers. The star defensive tackle on the Cowboys agreed to a three-year extension worth $105.9 million. 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

0: games behind the New York Yankees. So they definitely have made some big-time run and put themselves in a really good position. He's Brandon, Home Team League. I'm Q Myers. 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
12: And you.

This is SportsCenter. Quinnen Williams gets paid. I'm Q Myers, the star defensive tackle, and the Cowboys agreed to a three-year extension worth $105.9 million. Sources told ESPN's Jeremy Fowler and NFL Network's Ian Rappaport the deal includes $101 million guaranteed, with $63.35 guaranteed at signing. Also, he received a signing bonus of $31.85 million. Williams had been signed to the 2027 season in a four-year extension that he signed worth $96 million that guaranteed him $66 million from the Jets back in 2023. So now, with this extension, he signed through the 2030 season. Quarterback Teddy Bridgewater says no mas. He has retired, and this is for good, he says. Bridgewater announced he's retiring from the NFL for the second time on Monday, a day after the Lions placed him on the reserve retired list. This retirement comes 10 years after he suffered a devastating knee injury on a non-contact play in training camp with the Vikings that threatened to end his NFL career just 2 years.

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1: Will there be rose-colored lenses looking at the Saints as two-a-days continue this morning on Unsportsmanlike? That's coming up. 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
1: Brennan Williams has an extension in Dallas, nearly $106 million worth. Storms snapping their losing streak in Seattle. Rays continue their win streak, picking up their seventh straight. Dodgers rally at home.
2: And Freddie swings, rips it on the ground, right field, a base hit. They're going to send Ohtani. He comes around third. Here comes the throw to the plate. It's off the mark. Ohtani scores down to second. Freeman is out trying to extend, but the run comes in, and the Dodgers take a 6-5 lead.
1: AM 570 LA Sports. Dodgers win it 6-5 at home over the Royals. Their second win in their last 10 games. They trailed 3-0. Seventh win this season after trailing by at least three runs. Tarek Skubal got the start, wound up with a no decision, gave up four hits and three runs in his five innings of work, struck out six through 95 pitches, but gets a no decision. Shohei Ohtani, 2-for-4 with a double, an RBI, scored twice, had a stolen base as well. He was the one, as you heard, who scored the go-ahead run in the seventh as the Dodgers get the win. It's been a struggle of late, but August isn't necessarily as important as the fall, says former American League MVP Mo Vaughn earlier on ESPN Radio.
3: The Dodgers have gotten, they played down to the last game the last 2 years. They are just worried about getting into the playoffs. Of course, you know you want to win in division, but I don't think they're really worried about home field advantage. It's still early. It's still early. These guys are preparing themselves for the playoffs. I don't think they, you know, like I said, they want to get their home field advantage, but to them, it doesn't matter. They just want to get there with everybody healthy, and then let the chips fall where they may with that talent, the pitching staff they have.
1: And among the teams that they'll be facing, they've got an upcoming series against the Brewers with the best record in baseball. It's a measuring stick, right?
3: I think everybody knows in the National League, you're going to have to compete with the Dodgers at some point. And definitely, listen, it's still too early. It's, you know, the big beginning of August. We got a whole 3 weeks left, and then another month of the season.

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1: Will it be rose-colored lenses looking at the Saints as 2-a-days continue this morning on Unsportsmanlike? 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
1: Brennan Williams has an extension in Dallas, nearly $106 million worth. Storms snapping their losing streak in Seattle. Rays continue their win streak, picking up their seventh straight. Dodgers rally at home.
2: And Freddie swings, rips it on the ground, right field, a base hit. They're going to send Ohtani.

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1: If you miss any of our conversation with Adam Schefter, wow. There was a lot there.
0: On Unsportsmanlike.
1: CC, time for the Schefter Reaction Draft. If you missed any of Adam Schefter, go back on the podcast and listen. Of course, his podcast as well. Why don't you go first today? No smalls.
2: Yeah, I'm going to go first. I think it's sneaky big news when it comes to Baker Mayfield and Lamar Jackson. Both deals are nowhere close by the player's choice. Now, we know Baker set an artificial deadline at the beginning of training camp to stop negotiations. Everybody assumed that the contract that the Bucs would be willing to offer as the season got closer would fly in the face of said deadline. Apparently, Baker Mayfield is holding the line with that. And with Lamar Jackson, the Ravens are ready for the action with the contract. But guess what? Lamar won't engage him. So I think it's fascinating when it comes to the prospects of those two quarterbacks potentially entering their final season with those respective franchises.
1: I think that's the right first pick, and I'll tell you why. Adam wasn't saying anything different than what you just said, but the way in which he said it today, how I personally, as a host and fan, took it in as, oh, they saying close.
2: Yeah.
1: This is not we're going to wake up one day and like it's
2: and
1: just going to be done.
2: No.
1: And if it is, it's because everyone, specifically on the Baker side, realized we got to stop telling everyone else about this and we're just going to tell each other about this.
2: Yeah.
1: And it gets quiet. And then all of a sudden it perks up. All right, second pick. It's not that the Raiders are not trading Max Crosby. It's that Adam laid out the path in which they do trade Max Crosby. It sounds as if they need a team to pop up in season and realize, wait, we can get that guy who's a double-digit sack guy like immediately and just pop him in right away. To me, that's how I took that with Adam, is that he specifically said, who is the team that gets really good? Who's the team that thinks, wait, we got a shot here? And who's the team that could be out there around the deadline and say, all right, we'll give up our next year's first in a QB-heavy draft. So that would assume that there would be a team that doesn't need a quarterback, obviously.
2: Yeah.
1: That would do that. I know what you're going to ask me. Who's that team? Now, here's the problem with that. I think that there's not an obvious team. There are teams that I would consider. Philadelphia, a team that I would consider. I don't think they need a quarterback. Buffalo.
2: Yeah.
1: Definitely. Go for broke. Would the Rams give up more future picks? I don't think they would need to with Myles Garrett and Aaron Donald on that team. But that's kind of where I was thinking with that. Maybe Kansas City? Would they trade him in division? Probably not.
2: Probably not. What's interesting, though, is the preamble where Shefty said that he thinks that the people in the Raiders organization believe the team is going to take a leap in 2026.
1: Yeah, what division are they in?
2: I don't know, but that was wild to me to hear that. Vegas East.
3: With our pick, we are going with the continuing and prevailing thought from this offseason on the Cowboys that they may be learning how to be a functional franchise at long last after 30 years of NFC Championship and Super Bowl drought. I don't know if that translates into 2026 success, but they are at least treating business the right way. I don't know if something changed, but things are looking up for the moment in Dallas.
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3: 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So we'll see.
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0: You talked about Micah Parsons in regard to the Cowboys, him not being on that defense. They're going to need the very best from Jordan Love to put up points to stay in these games to win and hold down the fort until Micah's back.
1: Yeah, it is fascinating that he made these comments because now, would we pick them apart? Sure, because talent, as CC always says, just means you're not as accomplished as you should be. But in this specific case, by saying he is the best I've ever been around, that means he is smarter in his decision making than a guy, Aaron Rodgers, that rarely throws interceptions. And I know it's not just about that, but does Jordan Love have to be almost perfect this year now?
0: He's gonna have to be damn good. Like almost perfect, just almost perfect sounds impossible. But right. I think to your point, and even going back to the statements about him and protections and all of that, I remember talking to Adam Thielen and we talked about Aaron Rodgers, and he was just like, Aaron Rodgers was tough to play for as a receiver because he gets up to the line of scrimmage and he diagnoses what the defense does, and he's putting himself in the team in the perfect play. He said the issue is when that play doesn't turn out the way he thought in his head, he doesn't still have the mobility. So that's banking on the smarts at the line of scrimmage each and every time to out-scheme the defense. So if Jordan Love has that ability with the talent he has, you're talking about a damn near perfect player and regards to what he can do within the offense. So, yes, he has to play extremely well, and that's losing Dontavian Wicks as a receiver on the outside, Romeo Dobbs. Like, now they're banking on Christian Watson staying healthy to be able to be out there all 17 games.
2: J-Mac, I came out with a list earlier today, my power rankings, about the top five mystery teams this upcoming NFL season. Mm-hmm. Number one on the list is the Washington Commanders. Mm. What do you make of the Washington Commanders? What's the floor, what's the ceiling for that team when you look at that roster?
0: How good is Jaden Daniels going to be this year? Is he going to be healthy for all 17 games? I think if he is and we get the version of the 2024 rookie year Jaden Daniels, well, this is a team that we can be talking about as division winners, as playing in a conference championship game of what they did 2 years ago. Losing Tunsil was huge. You get a brand new offensive coordinator. You're trying to put in a new system from a scheme standpoint that keeps Jaden Daniels in the pocket more, maybe not scrambling as much, under center more. Well, now you've lost your trusted left tackle to protect his blind side. So for me, I think this Commanders team defensively, they have a lot of new pieces. Sonny Styles in the middle starting with. It's just a matter of, can Jaden Daniels go out there and be that 2024 version? If he can, I feel like they'll be competing. They'll be one of the three teams in that division. I don't see the Giants as competing for the division just yet, but I think the Eagles and Cowboys at the very top.
2: Is there a bigger mystery team in the NFL than Washington?
0: A bigger mystery team.
2: Where they could be a playoff team, go on a deep playoff run, or they could be drafted in the top five. Is there a team that has a greater degree of variance than the Washington Commanders?
0: One I'm intrigued by is the Lions. I think their schedule is set up for them to make a run and be NFC contenders once again. But on the flip side, they just lost their center for about eight to ten weeks. They already had question marks on the offensive line. Penei Sewell switching sides. Then you flip to the defensive side of the ball. They have two dogs at safety.
2: And when they go
0: neither
2: practice.
0: One of them have practiced all throughout training camp. Their first-round draft pick at the cornerback position they had to release because of the incident he got into off the field. So, to me, this Lions team, you look at the roster, you look at the weapons on the outside, you're like, yeah, they should be back in an NFC championship type of game. But then you look at some of the holes and the question marks, and it's just like, but are they going to be able to get there in a division where three teams made the playoffs and been really good in certain years?
1: All right, for both of you, just to finish out here with Jason McCourty, of course, Chris Canty, Evan Cohen with you here on Unsportsmanlike, presented by Progressive Insurance. Training camp fights, when you think back to any of them that you've ever seen or been a part of, they resulted in positives or negatives for the team. We just saw one over the weekend, Max Crosby and, well, we didn't see it. We heard about it. Yeah. Max Crosby and Kirk Cousins. You're smiling and you're smirking. Are you?
0: I'm really.
1: I'm not asking you to name names
0: No, I think training camp fights are positive as long as they don't incorporate your starting quarterback. Like, the starting quarterback should not be in a fight with the best player on the team on the defensive side. Like, Max Crosby, don't hit the quarterback in practice. I don't care how intense you are, how good of a player. You cannot hit the quarterback.
2: Maybe you don't want him to be the quarterback.
0: I'm tired of this stuff. Max is like, I'm going to practice.
1: I've seen this guy for a decade.
2: Like, I'm good.
1: Whatever Mendoza is, set. I've seen this. I've seen this version of this.
2: I'm all set.
1: So you're saying if you and Edelman back in the day get into a training camp thing, whatever, right? Wide receiver, corner. But if you go after Brady, well, if you went after Brady, you'd be caught immediately, right?
0: No doubt about it. Like there was a young cornerback on our team, Keon. He went and he touched Brady. The way our corners back coach cursed him out after practice. It was a 7th round draft pick. I had to go up to him after and put my arm around him. I'm like, yo, it's gonna be okay. Like tomorrow's another day. You don't touch the quarterback, but. CeCe's got a point. Like Max, there might be an evil plan in Mad Max's mind.
2: Man. Cousins, he ain't no kinfolk of mine. I'm good. I'm straight.
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9: Good Tuesday morning, everybody. John and Lance along with Dell for the next 3 hours here on ESPN 97.5. I'm looking right now to see, what did Kyle Tucker do yesterday? What did Kyle Tucker do? Kyle Tucker, for the Los Angeles Dodgers, he didn't play. Oh, yes, he did. He had a pinch hit, and he walked. Wins above replacement. The Astros replaced Kyle Tucker with Hayden Wisniewski. 3 runs over 7 innings. Cam Smith, 3 for 4, including 2 outs and the 9th inning, and gets the hit to tie the game and homers in that game. And then Isak Paredes, who was 2 for 4 with a double that scored 2 in the 10th. Wins above replacement. Astros win. They replaced Kyle Tucker with those three, and the Astros won that game.
10: Are you saying Dana deserves? Are you giving him an extension?
9: Wow, that was a, you went a long way there.
10: Did you? That's his big trade.
9: That is his big trade, and you know what? It worked last night. That's for sure.
10: Atta boy,
9: it sure did. Worked last night to a charm. It actually has been a good trade. He did not very much with the Cubs. And he's actually been poor most of the season with the Dodgers.
10: Well, 3 weeks ago, it was not a good trade. In other words, Kyle Tucker, it didn't matter. You weren't keeping Kyle Tucker. So what Kyle Tucker does is irrelevant. Well, Everyone makes that mistake of, what's Kyle Tucker doing? It doesn't matter. You weren't going to keep him. The question is, how much did you get for Kyle Tucker?
9: And you got, Tucker wasn't going to stop. Isak Paredes has been a plus.
10: Isak's been a plus. As of 3 weeks ago, Wisniewski was a nothing, and Cam Smith was... had a flash here or there. Over the last 3 weeks, Cam has really, he's really had moments. Like, his hits have come in moments where it's been very vital or crucial for Astro wins.
9: Here's the thing, though. You got Cam Smith in the second year of 6 years player control.
10: Right. And he's showing he has true power.
9: Yes.
10: I mean, showing he has true power, which I think everyone knew based on his minor league stint, there was no minor league stint, but based on his background, everyone knew he had power. He has good size. You know what? Oh, I do have to say this just as an, I forgot to mention it. Eric Layden told me Friday when he was at the game, Cam, did you notice this on TV? I didn't even think about it, but he was like loafing badly on a couple of plays out in the outfield. He goes, is Cam Smith hurt? I said, I don't think so. He's playing. He said he wasn't running. He let Tatis go first to third without without even running to the ball. A ball got hit into the corner. He said he was like, I said, no, I don't think there's any injuries. He said, because later in the game, he was sprinting going first to third in the game. He said, does he just loaf in the outfield on a regular basis? I said, no, I mean, not that I know of. And he said it happened twice at the game. He said he was flipping out in the middle of the game. I don't know if anyone else saw that, but he said, go to the highlights and go look. And he told me where to go look. And it wasn't hustle, but in general, he's played a very good right field. I mean, I've had no complaints about outfield. The defense. And what I'm happy about is that he's hitting with power, because you're going to have power. I mean, there's just no way around it. He's got to become a plus player for you. Paredes is going to be a short-term player in that trade. Wisniewski is the headliner's Cam Smith. And as you mentioned, second year, Cam's showing flashes of the power that he needs to have. Yeah, you'd like the batting average to be higher or whatever, but to me, I don't really look at the full season. I look at it like, especially for a young player, there's four different seasons. Maybe break the seasons up by 40 game stretches and then see how, because you're going to have improvements just like Kyle Tucker did. Kyle Tucker stunk when he came up. You're going to have improvements along the way. So maybe we take a look at Cam's last 40 games or last 60 games, and maybe that's the best indication of what we're going to see in the future. And it's been pretty good. I mean, the home run totals are, he's got a chance. He's got a shot to get to 20. He's got a shot. To get to 20 home runs.
9: Yeah.
10: He had another one yesterday.
9: Uh-huh. He's hitting the ball.
10: What's he up to, 15, I think, home runs now?
9: I don't know what his number is, but they come in bunches. And if I'm not mistaken, they come on the road. He is a better road hitter than home. And so I'm gonna look.
10: Well, you rescued that game. They were the Astros it was late
9: in the ninth, and they're down, and Cam Smith comes through.
10: I mean, a lot of you didn't see this, but ninth, the top of the ninth, Cam Smith stepped up, had a base hit that scored a run, and then Astros got to extra innings and ended up winning in the tenth. Paredes had a double in the tenth. Jeremy Pena had a go ahead single. With none out, and then Paredes doubled, added to the total, piled on a little bit, and the Giants couldn't come back. So Astros pull it out in the ninth. Pull it out in the ninth to extend it. They pull it out in the tenth.
9: 780 OPS on the road, 607 OPS at home.
10: Mm-hmm.
9: For whatever reason.
10: I'm sorry, he's up to 16 home runs. He's got a shot at 20.
9: Yeah. Yeah, well, absolutely.
10: He's
9: got a month and a half left. Mm-hmm. Four homers? Yes. He's absolutely. As long as they play on the road. He, for whatever reason, is a much better hitter on the road.
10: What were the numbers again?
9: Short porch, 780 versus 607. Big difference. I mean, nearly 200 points. Well, 170 some. So, I mean, that's a big difference. He's got all his power on the road. He's got 12 homers on the road, 4 at home, 31 RBIs, 13 at home. Yeah, I mean, it just is. He's got more walks at home for whatever reason, but no, all of his numbers are on the road. He just enjoys that more for whatever reason, and so you just keep on playing him on the road. That's all. He did take a break. They did give him a break at home, and like a few weeks ago, where they just said, you know what, Cam, you need a rest.
10: Yeah, but also play him at home too. You say keep playing him on the road, but I also want you to play him at home.
9: You do want him to play at home?
10: Yeah, I'm not going to just.
9: Not if he just sucks. He's hitting 197 at home versus 252 on the road.
10: You only want him to be a half year.
9: Well, I don't understand it, but they did give him a rest. One of the series, not last series, I think, but the series before, they just said, you come sit here and just, you know, think about what you're doing. Just think about what you're doing.
10: You got put in timeout?
9: They put him in timeout. Yeah. Yeah. And think about what you're doing, young man, with your life. And we'll go from there. Astros win, so that's nice. They stay in first place. They started the
10: That's a big one. That would have been three losses in a row.
9: Yeah.
10: Would have been all of a sudden you're canceling out all the goodwill, and you're a 500 team then had you lost that, and you would have been on the road. Now you just need one more, and you end up scraping that 6-game set on the road with a 500 mark, which is fine with me. You can do that. Man, just take one more.
9: The Rangers won, so you're a half game up. The Mariners are just a terrible team. They're just bad. 56-63. And they're just not a good team. Right now, the Astros, run differential, minus 25. Seattle's run differential, minus 19, and yet they're seven games under 500. They're 4.5 games behind the Astros.
10: Yeah, but they were in the green for most of the year. It's only been since they've really gone in a tank where they dropped below. They must have had some huge, I mean, the only way, it's not like they've had a good record. They must have had a bunch of 12 ones, 15 to 2, you know, that type stuff. Because I don't know how they had the run differential they did. It wasn't great, but they were in the green, the Mariners, and they were the only team in the AL West who was in the green on run differential for a chunk of the year, but it's not like they had a good record. So they must have had some massive blowouts in their favor.
9: Nobody in the West. It's the only division that doesn't have a team with a positive run differential. But your Astros are still a half game up, in large part because of Cam Smith.
10: Cam Smith
9: and what he did last night. Homered, had the base hit in the ninth with two outs to tie the game. And then Isak Paredes. Nice job. Hayden Wesneski is your Jerry Hunsinger. He doesn't have a W in the middle of his name.
10: What do you mean?
9: You always call him Wesneski.
10: I do?
9: Yeah.
10: I don't even remember talking about him much.
9: You just did a second ago.
10: I thought I said Wesneski.
9: No, you probably said Wesneski. He didn't matter a couple of weeks ago. He is, but that was a nice start. I thought when he gave up the homer to Drew Gilbert, I was like, why? He just pitched six innings, gave up two runs.
10: Not Drew Gilbert.
9: Drew Gilbert. Why did you bring him back for the seventh inning? Hayden could have just left the game and felt good about himself. Instead, he's losing now, but the Astros were able to get that run back in the ninth inning, and then they were able to win it in the tenth. That was big. That was a nice win. Nice win on the road because they're not playing great baseball these last couple of series. So to take that one, to steal that one when they were just an out away from losing that game is good. That's big. That's nice.
10: In his last 20 games, Cam Smith is hitting 805 from an OPS standpoint. He's hitting 250 with 805 OPS. He's only got three home runs. I felt like it was higher than that, but he's got three home runs in his last 20. Eight RBIs. He's behind RBI producers like Yordan at 15, Jeremy Pena at 15. Jeremy's also got seven home runs in his
9: last 20. Jeremy Pena was 0 for 24. 0 for 24.
10: Right.
9: And look at his numbers in the last 20. They're still good.
10: Yeah.
9: He just got a hit last night to drive in the run in the 10th. It was first hit in 25 at bats.
10: What? Oh, my goodness. Yeah, and he's hitting 309 over the last 20.
9: Yeah, and he's still hitting bats because how hot he was before that.
10: Actually, I'm not sure these stats are updated.
9: Maybe not.
10: These stats may not be updated because I think Cam Smith has four home runs during this time. But, over the last 20, I've got a site that does over the last 20 games, and Brian Abreu, 11 innings pitched, no runs, three hits.
9: He's been great.
10: Obviously, he's been terrific. Josh Hader, 9 2/3, four hits, 0.93 ERA. Okert, a 1.85 ERA over his last 9 2/3. He has given up 11 hits during that time frame. But, you know, Tetsuya Imai, 9 2/3. He's given up five hits. Three runs. I mean,
9: that was his relief.
10: AJ Blue Ball was 9.2 with a 2.92 ERA over the last 20. Like, you know, the pitching has been, they have a 3.65 ERA as a team over the last 20.
9: That's good.
10: Games. That's really good.
9: That's really good
10: for where they were. Oh. Really good. So it's been a combination of timely hitting. We know they've left a lot on base recently and their hitting does come in bunches. But the big difference has been they have been able to pull some of these wins out over the last three innings. They've won some extra inning games here recently over the last couple of months. And the pitching has leveled off some. And that's been good. Has it been great? No, but it hasn't been terrible. The pitching hasn't been terrible, and the bullpen has been actually good. The bullpen's been good. It used to be when the bullpen came in, every at least if you had four pitchers come in, and have to throw from the bullpen, which would happen frequently because your starters weren't going deep, three of those pitchers were going to give up runs. Three of them. Yeah. That's how bad it was on a regular basis. Either two of three or three of four were going to give up runs. And actually, they're holding things down for you right now. The bullpen's actually doing a really good job for the most part.
9: Yep. All right. Let's talk. There's a lot of stuff to talk about with the Texans that we'll get to on the other side. We're heading back to the Golden Nugget. We wanted you to join us for our fantasy football draft experience this year. In the 7 a.m. hour on Thursday, just 2 days away, we're going to give away a spot for you and a friend to be in the league with us. The winner will get a two-night stay at Golden Nugget the 27th and 28th of August, $200 in food and beverage credit, and dinner at the DraftKings Sportsbook during the fantasy draft. Tune in Thursday for your chance to win. We want you to be there with us in our fantasy draft. Also, we found out that Ninfa's and Ducky McSweeney's are going to be doling food out at our listener appreciation party. We know those two for sure. So, and probably more. We had a lot of great food there last year, and we'll have a lot more this year. So keep on listening for your chance to get into the listener appreciation party. We got to give away tickets in this show, and we will continue to give away tickets every day. Good Texan stuff to get to on the other side. You're listening to
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2: This is... So, Dove Klieman, and I don't know why I'm following Dove Klieman, but he put out a video, and he says, yikes, Texans quarterback C.J. Stroud has gone viral for throwing, quote-unquote, behind Tank Dell at practice on a simple 15-yard throw. It's clear Stroud has lost nearly all his confidence, and then he's got the emojis with the teeth, like,
3: I know.
2: It's a throw where there's no defenders. There's just one receiver. Mm-hmm. He's at the back of the end zone, and he kind of throws it on his back shoulder. And it has 112,000 views. Is 112,000 views going viral?
3: No.
2: Secondly, what?
3: I mean, he has to be joking.
2: He has to be joking.
3: No, he's not. He's just an aggregator. And luckily, Twitter... Starting in September, Twitter has eliminated those scumbags like him and JP Football and ML Football or JPA or whatever. Those aggregators who take other people's videos and content and then recycle them and put their own, you know, their own words up mm-hmm. there. You know, somebody else's work. You no longer can make money. Apparently you can monetize Twitter. I don't even know. But these guys with certain amount of views monetize Twitter. So what they do is they take other people's videos from camp or whatever. I can't believe how many people follow them. And they take other people's videos, right? There's nothing original. From now on, to get paid, you have to create your own original content. So these losers are done, first of all. So Dove Klieman, he's done monetizing. Unless he just starts doing advertisements flat out. But no, this is... That's just taking advantage of a topic like C.J. Stroud and using that to create, you know, to work off that narrative to create some content and some engagement farming. That's what that is.
2: Okay, Mina Kimes, Dell. Can you get Mina Kimes ready? Everybody is well. The season hinges on C.J. Stroud. I had a dream last night that C.J. got hurt and. And now we're even in, if CJ does get hurt this season, they're in even bigger limbo. What the hell to do with him, right? I mean, that would be the worst case scenario. Please don't get hurt, CJ. We want to see, first of all, we want you to play because you're the best quarterback. Secondly, we want to see whether or not, you know, you're going to be a long-term answer here and get that big money. Because I hope you get your bag because I'm supposed to hope he gets paid.
3: Yeah, we that's what we all are supposed to hope. We have to hope that
2: I gotta hope
3: people
2: that
3: who don't know us or don't care about us
2: right.
3: get as much as they can get.
2: We have right, to, I need CJ to get
3: yes,
2: the bag.
3: Yes, yes!
2: CJ got the bag.
3: Or same thing with owners. Yes, they get a new suite. They got new suites that they can sell. Yes.
2: Mm-hmm.
3: Don't care. They're not going to let me hold any money.
2: But here's Mina Kimes and your boy.
3: I don't know.
2: Yeah, he's your best friend. You love this guy. Mina Kimes does stuff with
3: Trevor Morey.
2: Ben Solak.
3: Affleck?
2: Yeah, Affleck. Ben Affleck. Anyway, here they are, and here's Mina Kimes defending CJ last year.
3: It's not Ben Solak, Dell said.
2: No. Who is it?
4: Yeah. Hey, looks good, dude. We're
2: Well, that's not that either. So that's
5: very difficult playoff performance for C.J. Stroud. Statistically, one of the worst of all time. And it's a shame because when you actually go back and take a look at his stats, and we'll get to the film in a second, over the course of a season, he was actually quite good. He wasn't his rookie year level, but he was 11th in QBR. He was, when you splice it up, top 10 to 15 in pretty much every meaningful quarterback stat. He was good on third down. He was good under pressure. He improved on some things over last year that I think are worth noting. His time to throw came down a little bit. He took way fewer sacks. That's relevant because I don't think the offensive line did him any favors. And Brett, that was kind of my number one takeaway going back and watching the regular, forget the postseason, which we can talk, we should talk about that. But watching the regular season, what struck me was how hamstrung the entire operation was by the fact that the offensive line was so bad. The passing game under Nick Caley tried a bunch of stuff, but like when you look at all their like tendencies, it's all things that offensive coordinators do when they have to because the offensive line sucks. Max protect, putting an extra lineman on the field. They were second in quick game rate behind Aaron Rodgers, of course. 40% of the time he was outside the pocket. Like they were just constantly trying to find ways and answers to solve what was their biggest flaw, which was the offensive line.
2: Agree or disagree?
3: I think that's a little oversimplification, to be honest with you.
2: I thought he wasn't great.
3: No, there's been a protect CJ at all costs thing at times with national media, not across the board, but, and I don't necessarily blame some of them because that has been the narrative and it was very true. The second year, the offensive line was terrible. Last year, the protection was a little better. They didn't give up the games inside that they had the year before with the stunts and twists and things like that. It was much better against that. That one I think was, some of it was on Caley. Some of it was on CJ. Some of it was on offensive line. I think it was more spread out. This idea that the offensive line was so bad that the offense couldn't function. That's just, I think that narrative is a little spoiled. I think it's carryover from the year before. Mm-hmm. It's not that simple. It's really
2: not. It was much better than the year before.
3: Yeah.
2: Much better.
3: It wasn't the year good.
2: They couldn't pick up simple
3: It wasn't
2: stunts.
3: Good, but it was much better, and they did give more time to throw.
2: Yeah. They couldn't pick up simple stunts the 2 years ago. So this is better. Did you see the Texans' depth chart?
3: No. Where was I supposed
2: to
3: see
2: it? So it's on the Texans site.
3: Website? Yeah, their, that's notoriously.
2: Well, I don't know. I think it's pretty accurate, actually.
3: Okay.
2: But it's interesting. Well, they've got Xavier Hutchinson ahead of Jalen Noel, and Tank Dell is behind Jaden Higgins.
3: Mm-hmm.
2: There's no surprises. Dalton Schultz, Foster Moreau is second, Cade Stover, Brevin Jordan, who is dealing with an injury, by the way. And then Marlon Klein is fifth. Marlon Klein seems to be catching touchdown passes every day at practice.
3: Well, D'Amico Ryan's had some very positive things to say about Marlon Klein.
2: No, Marlon's been good. Ariante, Wyatt Teller, Kalen Rutledge at center, Ed Ingram. And then it says at right tackle, Trent Brown or Braden Smith. It's interesting.
3: Mm-hmm.
2: And they've got Trent Brown or Braden Smith.
3: Well, that plays. So the people putting together the depth chart probably aren't getting it from the team, like where the team says, where Nick Cassero says, oh, this is a guy. They're probably listening just like us. And what was said the other day, that they're having a real battle for the position. So, you know, so you put that in. That's rare. I've never heard of that. I've actually never heard of a team saying this guy or that. Is that, it says Braden Smith
2: says or
3: Trent Brown?
2: It says or.
3: I've never seen that before.
6: You must not be accustomed to a college football depth chart.
3: No.
6: That happens all the time.
3: It does?
6: Yeah.
3: Okay.
6: Where they want to promote competition or not give away.
3: I got you. Yeah, I don't really look many college. I mean, I look at our lads and they don't do that. Ourlads.com doesn't do this guy or that guy. Of course, it's also not accurate.
2: And I think this is a coach. This is not kids putting this together. This is a coach's deal.
3: Well, it wouldn't be this kids. Is approved. It could be John Harris, too.
2: No,
6: Texans
2: I think this
6: PR.
2: Is
6: a, I don't know how much you believe in the validity, but it comes from the website.
2: It comes, and I think it comes from the coaches, too.
3: I'll find out today.
2: Yeah.
3: I'm going to dig around.
2: It's interesting. Woodes is right behind Al-Shaair.
3: Well, I mean, how many linebackers do they have?
2: They don't have any left. Maypu is right behind Toa. Tremont Smith right behind Derek Stingley, which is bothersome for me. Colin Wright apparently has been really, really good out there and making a lot of plays.
3: From Stanford?
2: But he's behind them. Kamari Lassiter followed by Jalen Smith. Elijah Huzzy is right behind Jalen Petrie. Kalen Bullock and Kamari Ramsey, Reed Blankenship, Jalen Reed behind him.
3: Because here's how ESPN has it. Hussey behind Petrie, Jalen Smith behind Laster, Tremont Smith behind Stingley, then Jamarcus Ingram third, and then Colin Wright fourth. But you're saying it's the other way? It's Colin Wright third?
2: Third.
3: Which would still not have him on the team.
2: Colin Wright. Yeah, Colin Wright is probably...
3: My guess is these guys... Okay, yeah. My guess is they're going to carry six corners.
2: Yeah, probably. Probably. And because, and then teams, they'll play teams.
3: I'm going to look at the NFL. To start last year, to start the season last year, the Houston Texans, hold on, this site is just so bad. To start the season last year, I'll go to the archives and we'll go to 10-1, right? That's 10-1 is better than 9-1. So 10-1 last year, October 1st, it looked like this. They were carrying, hold on a second. They were carrying two quarterbacks as expected. They were carrying. All right. I'll have to get it in a second. I'm having a real problem with this.
2: All right. We'll probably take a break because we're up against it here. And then we'll look at that. But we've also got some other stuff to look at. Some interesting quotes from yesterday too, from the team. We will do that on the other side as well. But right now we're talking about Coors Light. We're talking about having a big day. Yeah. So it's a golf day. As far as I know, for everybody, right? Is today National Golf Day? I'm pretty sure it is. So get on out there, and when you're out there, make sure that you get those Blue Mountains working, okay? It doesn't matter what time you're playing. You got a morning tee time? Let's go. I mean, you can't drink Coors Light all day unless you start in the morning. That's the way I look at it. I look at it like I don't feel like it's a great day. If I'm playing golf or poker or whatever, and I don't have a couple of Coors Lights, then what's the sense? What are we doing? What are we doing if we're not going to have a couple cold, clean, crisp, refreshing Coors Lights? You know, it's hot out there. Why wouldn't we want to be as refreshed as we possibly could be? Why would we not want to be chill? Because that's what Coors Light does. You can see it in the can or the bottle. You can see the Blue Mountains. Then you know. Your beer isn't as smart. If it doesn't tell you it's cold, it just isn't as smart as my beer. So you're looking for the best way to stay refreshed. Make sure that you got them on hand for your boys when they come over. Cold, clean, crisp, refreshing Coors Light. Climb on, brother.
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3: All right, did you find what you were looking for?
4: I got some clarity on this. The depth chart for the Texans website is not coming from Football Ops. So it's not somebody on the football side. Team side, the actual performance side, putting that together, but it doesn't mean it's inaccurate. It just means that they are not the ones doing that, but the people doing it are out at practices. The people doing it probably can ask someone who they want in a particular place.
3: Yeah.
4: I would imagine. So, and I think because the Texans just the other day said it's Braden Smith or Trent Brown, the depth chart reflects it. That's what was said. That's what you put in there. So, I was studying this. Like the Texans, there is no pattern to how they build handle their roster, their depth chart. There's no. I mean, it is completely different, and it's based on injury. So what you have on 10-1 October 1st looked way different than what you had on November 1st. And that's because of, and there were, here's something I didn't realize. Graham Mertz was on the roster the entire year. He was on the roster. They carried three quarterbacks the entire year. Now I get it when CJ had the concussion or whatever, but I'll be surprised. I mean, I don't know. I'll be surprised if they carry three quarterbacks. From a wide receiver standpoint, they carried six the whole year. So they were six. They're a six wide receiver team. Now I say that, but they also had major issues at tight end, right? From a health standpoint, they had to bring in Harrison Bryant. Typically,

0: Barkley, and here's the guy, Brendan Bates. I don't even remember Brendan Bates. So my guess is they like to carry, if they're going to carry four tight ends, John, we talked about potentially four tight ends. You could do that by getting rid of your fourth running back or British Brooks. They're carrying four running backs and a fullback. So they carried Woody Marks, Nick Chubb, Dare Ogunbowale, Damian Pierce, and British Brooks last year. I cannot see them keeping five running backs. I can't see it. It's got to go down to four. You take it down to four, then you can have, you know, because at tackle last year at, and this is, once again, this is October 1st. They only carried three tackles at that point, but Trent Brown, you may remember, was not on the roster. He was on the pup list, or whatever list it was, either designated to return, but then after he got back, they carried four tackles the entire year. So it looks like they will carry full backup slate from guard to guard. They're going to carry, you know, I think they'll carry 10 offensive linemen. My guess is four running backs, six wide receivers. So Lewis Bond could make the team. But I don't know, man. If you're going to carry, if you want to go four tight ends, you're going to have to carry two quarterbacks instead of three. Are they worried that if they put Graham Mertz on the practice squad, he'll get taken? That's how they're operating.
1: Yeah.
0: Is somebody going to steal Graham Mertz away from you? Is that a thing?
1: It'd be okay. I'm not going to be too.
0: I mean, you know, they carried, to start the year, they carried five defensive tackles and five defensive ends, six linebackers. This is pretty constant with the Houston Texans. They carry six linebackers, with D'Amico Ryans there. And that's such a big special teams position. You can understand it. They got some work to get to six. They need some healthy linebackers, and they got some work to get to six quality linebackers from a special team standpoint. Last year, they had Jake Hansen and Jamal Hill at one point as linebackers five and six, and those are both special teams guys if they were both active. And remember, they had Christian Harris and EJ Speed as backups last year.
1: So apparently Colin Wright had another interception this morning of CJ.
0: This morning already?
1: Everybody – I don't know. Well, was this, let's see. Oh, no. That was yesterday. And it's, everybody is just saying, this guy's got to make the team. He has got to make the team. He is not going to be on the practice squad. Somebody will grab him because he's had himself quite the camp. Yeah. Yesterday, he had another pick. So the running backs will be, you know, obvious. David Montgomery, Woody, Jawar Jordan, and the fourth running back will be, I don't know. We'll see. Well, that's probably a battle. Let's see. What else? What else we got? Oh, so Warren Sharp put this out. Mm-hmm. You tell me. Texans projected 2026, 9.5 wins. Last year, they played the third toughest schedule in 2025, and they won 12 games. Played the third toughest run defenses in 25, get the biggest decrease in difficult of run defenses year over year. So they played the third toughest run defense this year. It'll be much easier to run the football. And they look like they're better blocking for the run, and they look like they're better at running back than they were last year. They were the fifth most injured offense in 2025. And this year, they have the sixth best net rest edge. They only have one game where the other team has a rest advantage. That's Pittsburgh in week 13. That's kind of a big deal. Kind of a big deal that they have a rest edge, a nice rest edge, and only one game where the opposing team has more rest than they do.
0: Mm-hmm. That's something I never have looked at, to be
1: honest. Warren Sharp looks at that all the time. There are big advantages and disadvantages in rest.
0: Mm-hmm.
1: And, it's an interesting stat. Last year, they played all the AFC West teams. This season, they played just the Chargers. Last year, they just played the Ravens. This year, they got all of the AFC North. Tougher to play the Broncos, Chiefs, Chargers, and Raiders, or tougher to play the Ravens, Bengals, Browns, and Steelers.
0: Which is this year's?
1: Yes.
0: Well, you got the Ravens when they were, you certainly weren't even a layup at that point.
1: No, they were down last year. But and they got Lamar this year.
0: They were really down. And, you got the Chiefs when they were down. You had the Chargers when they had no offensive tackles.
1: Well, you had, they still had Pat Mahomes.
0: They had Mahomes. They did not have Rashee Rice. They did not have.
1: Yeah, they did. Jalen Petrie knocked his ass out.
0: Was that Rashee?
1: Yeah.
0: Yeah. Yeah, that's right. That's right. I know they had, I don't think they had, well, they had a first time starter at left tackle. He had never started in an NFL game because Simmons was.
1: They were banged up on the line.
0: Missing. Yeah, they were really banged up on the offensive line. And they weren't a good team last year. Hmm. You caught them down. You caught the Ravens down. You caught the Chargers with both offensive tackles out. So, but this year, Browns aren't going to be good. Browns, Steelers, I don't think, are going to be that good.
1: No. But you got the Steelers in the cold in week 13. That'll be interesting.
0: Oh, it's just be a lower scoring win.
1: So last year you had.
0: It'll just be a lower scoring 19-6 win.
1: Last year you had the Cardinals, Rams, Seahawks, and 49ers, which is probably the toughest division in football. This year you got the Cowboys, Giants, Eagles, and Reds and Commanders.
0: So losing Laremy Tunsil is a big blow to the Washington Commanders.
1: Yes.
0: I mean, that's big. Philadelphia could be tough. Dallas could be tough. Giants won't be a layup, I don't think. I think they'll be competitive. You know, I don't think it will be as tough as Seattle. The Rams, Seattle and the Rams are heavyweights.
1: Mm-hmm.
0: And then the 49ers, although you got Mac Jones there, who actually was better than Brock Purdy at one point. I think you played Mac Jones, if I remember correctly. And then, I don't know. I think this year should be a little easier potentially.
1: Yeah,
0: maybe
1: easier.
0: Maybe similar.
1: Those four are easier. Give me those four any day against those, the other four. Against the NFC West.
0: Yeah,
1: the
0: NFC West.
1: The NFC West is the best division in football.
0: Yeah, they were.
1: No. And then you had the Bills last year. You got the Bills this year. You got the Packers this year. In January, that's not going to be easy. You had the Bucks last year at home, and you lost to them because of Henry Toa. So that's your schedule is probably a little bit easier than it was. A little bit easier than it was. Last year. So, and you won 12 games last year. You started 0-3 and you won 12 games.
0: Yeah, and that's an incredible run. I mean, that's an incredible run. I think 9.5 wins is too low. I think Vegas is too low. Yeah. And I'm not being a homer. I legitimately think when your defense is that good and your offense, if it just improves a little bit, you know, if you average 2 more points a game, I don't see how you don't get to 12, you don't get to 10 wins or 11 wins. I don't know. The Colts are the wild card. The Colts are the real wild card team. That kind of turned your whole season around. When you took on the Colts and Daniel Jones, had hurt himself the week before, was playing with an injured leg and then he got hurt. It was in the Texans game where he was out for the year, right?
1: Yeah.
0: Yeah, that was where it was out for the year. You caught a crippled Daniel Jones. That was a big benefit for the Texans. They go on to win that game and they just cruise the rest of the year. That was a big turning point for them. Colts may be a tricky team this year. Jaguars have some talent. I think the Texans have a more talented roster. And once again, I'm not in on Trevor Lawrence. So, we'll see. The Texans
1: most talented roster. Did you see Bleacher Report?
0: I don't care about Bleacher Report.
1: Bleacher Report has the Texans as the number one stacked
0: roster. No, Bleacher Report's good. Yeah. No, actually, I was kidding. I like Bleacher Report a lot.
1: Bleacher Report
0: has good job.
1: The Texans as the number one stacked roster.
0: Yeah, they're a really good website, Bleacher Report.
1: So. With the Rams second.
0: Mm-hmm. Mm-hmm.
1: Mm. Mm-hmm.
0: Rams second.
1: Okay. Texans first. Stacked.
0: Rams did lose a couple. They did get better at cornerback, better at pass rush. Yeah. Rams pretty good too.
1: Yeah,
0: doesn't matter.
1: They made the NFC championship game. That's all.
0: Rams are the best in the NFC. Texans best in the AFC.
1: Yep.
0: Texans were, I told you, I got to see another team's board of who they believed had the best rosters, and the Texans were in the top three in the league. So that's not a surprise.
1: No.
0: And Nick deserves credit. Nick and D'Amico deserve credit for that. That's Nick's job, is to put together a good roster.
1: And he did.
0: And it's considered a really good roster.
1: Thank you. Most stacked in the NFL.
0: So that's Rafael Stone's job. That's Dana Brown's job. You know, never lose sight of the fact that it's their job to put together the best roster. And when you look at it, two teams have put together good rosters, and then there's the Astros.
1: Mm-hmm. You know what? I need you to make it up to Billy for your lackadaisical.
0: I didn't do anything. I came back and told people how great he was, and I mean that.
1: Yeah, but while we were doing the actual commercial,
0: I was on the phone with Aqueduct Plumbing Company, dummy. I was on the phone with them.
2: Shut up, you stupid ass. Shut up, you dummy.
0: I was on the phone with them saying, hey guys, I got a real problem. 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
2: Some news and notes from around the league. Luther Burden looks like he's going to miss about a month. They're hoping he's ready for week one. We'll see. Cam Scadabo had limped off the practice field after a collision with a teammate. But Coach Harbaugh says he's okay. Mekhi Lemon missed his fourth straight practice. Malik Nabers trending towards being ready for week one. We'll see. Deshaun Watson feels more likely to be QB1.
3: We'll see. It's weird. It's not supposedly in camp. It doesn't really look like that. The reps look like that. Deshaun's been bad in camp. But I think there's a lot of pressure with that amount of money just to play him. And if he sucks, oh, well. Is that a bad thing for them? Mm-hmm. They've been stocking up on draft picks. They're not in on Shador. I mean, he was a fifth-round pick. I'm just telling you. They are looking. They're going to be looking at quarterback. And this is a quarterback year. So I don't know that they're in a big rush to win a bunch of games. And who's better to line you up at the line of scrimmage than Deshaun Watson, the influencer? You've literally got an influencer at quarterback. At one point, he was a quarterback. Now he's more influencer.
2: Apparently, Isaiah Pacheco has a sprained MCL, and Dan Campbell said, we are going to really push Jameer. I just feel like he's...
3: Yeah, they plan on using him a lot for that money that they're paying him. They're like, they're using him a lot.
2: He's 1-1 in fantasy. 1-1.
3: Could be.
2: Yeah. He or Bijan, we'll see. We'll see. And then... Jamar says, I need 23 touchdowns this year. That's all I care about.
3: Is that what he said?
2: Yeah, he said, I need 23 this year. Okay. I need to beat the record.
3: Okay.
2: Yep. And I'm glad he's such a team guy. I need 23 touchdowns. I don't care about all the other stuff.
3: Well, let him get his 23 then. What are you hating for?
2: Get your 23. Be the best. Get your 23 as long as I take you. As long as you're over there when I'm picking. All right? Get your 23, Jamar. 713-780-3776. Sheldon Rankins had an interesting quote at practice yesterday. Sheldon, first of all, he said Jadavion is a highlight reel waiting to happen. You can tell in the meeting rooms he's got a lot to offer. He's good with the veterans and the older guys. And D'Amico actually... He came out and was effusive in his praise.
3: He was, but at first it was a little different. Did you see what he said? He was asking us, he's still taking a while to get used to the way we do things. It was his first sentence about D'Amico Ryan, about Jadavion Clowney. And then he talked about him being, doing a great job rushing one-on-ones during a team period. Yeah. But he just said, I didn't know what that meant, that he's still acclimating to the way the Texans do things. I thought that was a curious comment. I didn't know what that meant.
2: Maybe he's just not like Will Anderson Jr. Here is Sheldon Rankins.
3: Nobody's like Will Anderson Jr.
2: Nobody is. Nobody is. And that's tough on everybody else, isn't it?
3: Well, the standard's the standard.
2: Why aren't you more like Will? I mean, it's like my mother with my brother. Why can't you be
3: more like Craig?
2: Greg. Not Craig.
3: We called him Craig back in the day.
2: His name's Greg. Why can't you be more like him? Because I don't want to be boring and look like a monkey. Okay? So that's why I'm not going to be boring.
3: What? Look like a monkey?
2: Yeah, you haven't heard this before?
3: No.
4: He mentioned a couple times his brother looks like a monkey.
3: He thinks his brother looks like a monkey?
2: Yeah, I keep saying that. He doesn't love it.
3: What does he think you look like?
2: That's what my mom said. Look at, he was ugly. He was an ugly baby, how ugly he was. He looked like a monkey, didn't he? Yep.
3: You say that to your mom?
2: No, my mom said that to us.
3: Your mom said that about him?
2: Oh, yeah.
3: Girl, stop.
2: Yeah. Anyway, here is Sheldon Rankins talking about Will Anderson Jr.
5: I think the turning point for players of his caliber is like when they realize that when they want to take it over, they can take it over. I think he's getting to that point where, he realizes if he wants to shut practice down, he can shut it down. Like, if he don't want them to get a playoff, they won't get a playoff. He don't want them to get a pass off, they won't get a pass off. He want a TFL every play, he can go do it. So I think he's starting to get to that point where he finally realizes that, like, man, like, the game is in the palm of my hands. And he also understands the responsibility that comes with it. I think that's what makes him so special, is that, you know, you get a lot of guys in that position of being that dominant, being that good, and, you know, they kind of look at it like, you know, it was supposed to happen to them. Whereas he looks at it as, you know, he's grateful for every chance he gets to be the player that he is. So, yeah, I think he's starting to realize the power that he has, you know, that his hands, feet, helmet, all that, all the above. And he's letting it be known every day.
2: You know, he's right. And by all the reports out of camp, I mean, the defensive line is just dominating and can dominate and can. And D'Amico said it too. He's like, I just got to tell Will. And I saw where CJ, the pass yesterday that went, you know, a lot of people were seeing in team, Marlon Klein catches one over the middle. Will Anderson is going up against, look like Braden Smith, and he could have he just kind of stopped and let CJ throw it. He could have just waylaid CJ if he wanted
3: to. Oh, man. Well, it's too bad he didn't. Really would have made a point there, waylaying our quarterback.
2: No.
3: What kind of business would that be?
2: No, but he could have disrupted. He could have, I don't know how you block him one on one this year. And then you got Danielle Hunter on the other side. You got Clowney.
3: Who might be the better pure rusher.
2: Yeah.
3: In terms of moves and whatnot.
2: And Rankins is doing a nice job, apparently. That is something. If McDonald, I saw this too, if McDonald can be in on early downs and giving Sheldon Rankins some rest, Sheldon Rankins might be disruptive up the middle on passing downs.
3: Mm-hmm.
2: You know?
3: Mm-hmm.
2: And I'm sure Clowney will play inside some there too, right?
3: I don't know how they play him. I'm not sure. I'm not sure how they use him. I don't think he's rushed much from the inside during his career. He may just choose not to do it.
2: Well, I mean,
3: say that's not my thing.
2: This
3: coach.
2: Is a new Clowney. He does whatever you say. Coaches tell him.
3: Okay.
2: Do. Yeah, that's right.
3: Okay,
2: that's right.
4: He's all in to win the chip. Lance.
2: That's it.
3: He said he was going to go somewhere where he could win a title,
2: and that's where he is. That's exactly where he is. The number one roster in the NFL.
4: How do they get to there? Like, I get the defense. I understand why you would put the defense as the best offensive roster.
2: Have you seen
4: in football.
2: This offensive line yet, or no?
3: Well, you get Nico, but yeah.
4: Have to do that thing again where I explain good linemen generally don't make the market in the
2: do
4: Texans?
2: Do I have to explain to you what a great job
4: and
2: our general
4: Wyatt Teller is
2: did.
4: Using? Look, I really didn't care about football that much. That's why I wasn't good last year. Oh, that's comforting. You stop caring about football.
2: Yeah. Yeah.
4: An offensive lineman. This, like, people are like, yeah, we got these guys who are physical and they're not about the Gucci. You got an offensive lineman admitting, I stopped caring.
3: No, he didn't mean it like that.
4: That's what he said.
3: He stopped caring about playing for the Browns.
4: Ah.
3: The Browns make people stop caring. Joel Bitonio retired.
2: Everybody stops caring.
4: Didn't stop caring.
3: Joel Bitonio retired.
4: Joe Thomas never stopped
3: caring. No, Joe Thomas is built different.
4: So
3: Bitonio, they made Bitonio retire.
4: Well,
3: they made Wyatt Teller stop caring.
4: On football?
3: A big corn-fed guy never quits on football. That's how bad the Cleveland situation is.
4: Maybe he's not made of the same stuff you think he is.
2: Miles Garrett quit on his
3: Cleveland
2: team.
3: Made him quit. They made Deshaun Watson quit.
4: The guy who led the single season sack record quit on his team?
2: Yeah, quit on the team.
3: Mm.
2: As soon as he got that record, he was done.
4: I mean, the last game of the season? Or second to last, whenever it was?
3: I felt like selfish reasons,
4: yeah,
3: just sacks.
4: To go get his
3: if he
4: numbers.
3: Was a real one, a team guy, he sacks. Wouldn't try to get a bunch of sacks.
4: he would make plays for others.
3: They made Deshaun Watson stop playing hard. They made him quit.
4: No, Deshaun quit when he was here. You remember that where he decided he didn't want to play football for the Texans anymore?
3: Deshaun quit in 21.
4: So we've got Deshaun who quit on the Texans and the Browns got him and that's worked out swimmingly.
3: Uh-huh.
4: Now we've got Wyatt Teller who quit on the Browns.
2: Right.
4: And now it's going to work out great.
2: Let's see.
4: Okay.
2: Let's see.
3: It's different
2: quitting on the Browns than it is quitting on the Texans.
4: Now, is it really?
3: Back then, was it? I mean, you have
4: that era of Texas football.
3: Who are your top four offensive?
2: He didn't say he quit. He said He wasn't inspired.
3: Who are your top four offensive players?
4: Oh, you
3: Josh?
4: Told me yesterday.
2: My top
4: that
2: four
4: Caleb,
2: offensive
3: your top
2: players?
3: Four offensive players for the Texans.
2: For the Texans?
3: If we're doing this whole roster thing, who's 1, 2, 3, and 4?
2: My top four offensive players for the Texans are Nico's one.
3: Yep. Watch how
4: wow.
3: this game turns on you.
4: Wow.
3: In Dell's favor.
4: You're already making the noises. Wow.
3: I know. It took one.
2: Well.
3: It took one.
2: I'm going to have a surprise. Number two.
3: You're going to say Dalton
4: Schultz. Kalen Rutledge?
2: Nope. Kalen Rutledge.
4: I told you.
3: You said the guy's never played.
4: You said yesterday he might have been already the best offensive lineman on the team.
3: That's scary. Yeah.
4: Is that not concerning?
2: Number three is...
3: So we had to go to somebody who hasn't played pro football, too.
4: At the he hadn't played the position he's going to play ever.
3: Okay, go ahead, John. Keep telling me about this offensive roster.
2: Number three...
3: David Montgomery's ahead of Keelan Rutledge.
4: Yeah, come on.
3: Come on.
2: CJ's three.
3: That's not fair. It's David Montgomery two, Schultz three, Keelan four, Arianti five, Tank six.
2: Where's CJ?
3: Braden's, I'm getting there. Hold on. Woody Marks eight, Stover nine, Klein 10, CJ. So what's the problem? No, I kid. You CJ Holics. I'm just joking.
4: Relax. He's just kidding.
3: CJ probably be like three for me.
4: Mm-hmm.
2: He's three.
3: I put Dave Montgomery two, and I put Schultz four.
2: You got Montgomery
3: but if that's
2: two?
3: Your, t- yeah,
2: I am
3: Dave Montgomery's one. A real dude.
4: The best,
3: but you know, this is the problem. These are your guys. Once you get past one, it's like it is a little strange to think the Texans are one. That's how loaded they are on defense.
4: I would agree with the defense, but the best roster in football has one.
3: I think why,
4: one
3: I think
4: offensive
3: the history,
4: Pro Bowler from last year.
3: You know, you're right. I think the history of Wyatt Teller and Braden Smith are doing a lot of heavy lifting on this.
4: Names we've heard of, names we know have done a good job before.
3: Yeah, right. And they're not the same guys or their teams. Well, I think it's doing a lot of heavy lifting because as soon as I just told John to make four, real quick it turned into...
2: Well, they're so good and so close.
3: Yeah.
2: Well, let's do the defense on the other side, but first talk about Doc Kaplan.
3: That's easy. 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When you get in there, they will do a scan of your head, and then they can go in and take a look at all parts of the sinus cavity to find out what's going on. Now, I'm talking it's an ENT office, so they do ear, nose, and throat. If you've got ear issues, a ringing in your ear, if you've got throat problems, a lot of times they're all tied together. 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
14: It's John and Lance.
15: I think we talked about this. The number of old people snorting cocaine now?
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2: All right. Rank the defense. Go ahead. Try it. See how easy it is. Where is he? Is he there?
3: Right, Chuck.
2: Go ahead. Rank the defense.
3: Okay. One, Will Anderson.
2: Okay. Agree.
3: Two, I'm going to go with Stingley.
2: Okay. I agree.
3: Three, I'm going with Hunter because I love Rush. You're going last, or I'm going Hunter. Four, I'm going Lassiter. Five, I go, it takes a little bit of a drop off here, but five, I'm going to go, am I going to say Bullock? I mean, he's really productive.
2: Petrie? All right.
3: Oh, I'm sorry. Five, Petrie. Yeah, I'm sorry. Five is Petrie. Six, I'm going to say, I'm going to say Bullock. But you could say Alshire.
2: You're not going to say Blankenship?
3: No. Six, I don't say he's overrated, but he's okay. Mm. Six, I'll go Bullock.
2: I like Bullock.
3: Seven, Blankenship. Seven, Aziz. Eight, Blankenship. Nine.
2: Rankins.
3: I'm going to go Rankins ahead of Blankenship. Then I'm going to go Blankenship 9. Then I'm going Togiao 10 and Henry 11.
2: What about Toto?
3: Henry is 11. Henry Toto. Same guy.
2: Henry 12? You got Togiao?
3: Henry Togiao is 11? Tommy Togiao is 10. Oh. And Henry is also known as Toto is 11. I'm putting that linebacker who they gave an extension to. Like, I don't get that, but whatever. They extended him. Basically, they're playing the watch how many guys' contracts come up when CJ's due money. They got a bunch of them.
2: It was friendly, though, and the other thing is they don't have many linebackers.
3: Well, that's a problem right now, yeah. But that didn't mean you had to give him an extension. He was under contract this year. At some point, you got to do Bullock. You got to do Lassiter.
2: You didn't put Clowney in there anywhere.
3: Okay, 12 Clowney. I don't know. I don't care.
2: He had 9 sacks last year.
3: No, it's 8.5. But that's what D'Amico told me. 8.5. No, I guess Clowney 12. I'm not going to put Clowney ahead of any starters.
2: You're not putting?
3: No, I'm going starters. I'm going my top 11 starters.
2: Okay.
3: So that's how they look for me. And if Tommy Togiao is your 10th, and Tommy Togiao.
2: Togiai.
3: Togiai, whatever. It's the same thing to me. I just call that guy really good.
4: Do you think it's not important to know people's names?
3: You can call me Zierlein. I'm a guy who's been called Sirloin Steak, Zierlein, Zierlein. To me, I'm just like, whatever you call me, you call me.
2: Guantanamo.
3: Yeah.
2: Garnado.
3: Mm-hmm. Gartano. Yeah. You're talking to two guys, and you are Olaleya, Olale, Delio.
4: Delio.
2: He's Deli Belly.
3: Well, I think he's really good. Go ahead.
2: The Rockets' Christmas Day game is at what time?
4: No time.
2: That's a trick question.
4: They're not on Christmas Day.
2: They're not on Christmas again. No Rockets on Christmas again.
3: Man. I would think they might be a Christmas team.
2: Spurs and Knicks first.
3: Okay.
2: At 11 Central. 1:30 is the Celtics and the Heat.
3: We're still doing the Celtics?
4: Yeah.
2: We're still doing the Heat?
4: Got Giannis.
3: Yeah, he'd have Giannis.
2: Oh, I guess, yeah. And Lakers and Sixers. Lakers and Sixers.
3: We're still
2: at
3: doing
2: four.
3: The Lakers?
2: Well, it's LeBron and going back to
3: LA. Oh, versus Luka. Yeah, that's a given, yeah.
2: At 7, it's the T-Wolves and OKC.
3: We're doing the T-Wolves?
4: You mean Anthony Edwards, one of the stars of the league?
3: Anthony Edwards, a reluctant star.
4: It's still a star.
3: Who gags against Oklahoma
2: City. Could
3: have
2: been Rockets,
3: though. He doesn't like playing Oklahoma City.
4: No one does, except for the Spurs.
2: And then at 9:30, it's the Nuggets and Golden State.
3: Okay, we're definitely over the Nuggets.
2: And we're, Golden we're State? What is Golden State?
4: They still have Steph, and that's always going to be
3: whatever.
4: A draw.
3: That's a throwaway game. Nobody's going to care about that. They're all asleep by then.
4: That's fine. Just realize your place. Not on Christmas Day. Ain't nobody looking towards this team as exciting.
3: It is funny that they went from the exciting team with Kevin Durant to like, that's that team with that guy with the burner. Why is there a team in Greece trying to take Nikola Jokic?
4: Because
3: Dimitrios Yannakopoulos, the Greek businessman who owns Panathinaikos Basketball Club in Athens, which has been they've been a major player for years, said he made a proposal to buy Nikola Jokic out of his final season of his current NBA contract and believes he can sign him away next summer. People are going to say, okay, now he's joking. Yannakopoulos told the Euro Insiders podcast, I did make a very serious proposal this year, both to his team and to him. I got a rejection. I know that he has one more year of a contract. Jokic has two seasons of $121.8 million left on his current contract, but the second season is a player option, giving him the freedom to leave. Here's the thing. This is a story to me. It's a non-story ever with probably every other player in the league except this one. And the reason is because he's won MVPs. He's won a title. He barely looks enthused to play basketball half the time, even though he can bust a triple-double in his sleep. He's one of these guys that I could see saying, I'm just tired of NBA basketball. Like, if he liked Greece for any reason, if he wanted to be back overseas for any reason, I could see him doing something like this. This is the one guy I could see leaving an NBA team toward the end of his career and going and playing.
2: Do they have a horse track there?
3: Well,
4: sure,
3: you tell us.
4: They'll build one.
3: You're Greek. You tell us.
2: Do they? I don't know if they do.
3: I've never been to the motherland.
2: You're German. Do they have?
3: We don't have horse tracks in Germany.
2: Do they have any gelato in Germany?
4: Oof, I'm glad it went.
3: Yeah,
4: you know, gelato
3: is worldwide.
2: Oof. Okay.
3: Yeah.
4: I was happy it was gelato.
3: Yeah, he could have said something that got this show immediately fired.
4: You've
3: been to Greece before, right?
2: Yeah, I've been to Greece.
3: Well, you should know. Have you not Googled horse tracks?
2: I never went to go for a horse.
3: Did you Google
2: Reagan
3: golf courses?
2: Ask Reagan. Reagan knows.
3: Do they have golf courses in Greece?
4: They have to.
2: Yes, they have golf courses in Greece. They have golf courses every country. Yes.
3: How do you know they have golf courses in Greece?
4: Have you ever seen one?
2: Yeah.
4: People go there they used to go there for vacation. They still do, right?
3: Yeah.
4: They would have to have a golf course.
3: Yeah,
4: golf
3: like courses. You can get a house for $46 there.
2: Okay. Greek golf courses.
3: They're busted.
2: The dunes. Huh? Trump National.
4: Oh, look at that. Okay.
3: Of course, that's Trump's got one. Oh, speaking of Trump, you know, he's a guy that likes limited government, except for when it comes to sports. Now he's telling FIFA, you better not. This is crazy to me. Like, Trump is doing this. FIFA, Trump warns replacing Infantino that it would be a terrible mistake to replace him. Why would he care about FIFA?
2: Because he's got Infantino in his back pocket.
3: That's exactly why.
2: Yeah.
3: Like, why would you care about who FIFA does? Like, honestly. Y'all do what y'all do. Yeah, it's all crooked over there anyway. It ain't gonna matter.
2: Did you see when they were booing or when DeChambeau got his penalty stroke, Trump came to his defense because they're boys.
3: I know.
2: They play together.
3: Yeah, you might not want to back all the most scurrilous people. It's not a great look. Infantino. So Luis Figo, who's a former Real Madrid and Portugal midfielder, very respected, he said, "Today I join others from across our game and call for Infantino to resign as FIFA president. He's debased the office that he promised to elevate. He's lied, deceived, and tried to feather his own nest at the expense of the game he's supposed to serve. It's too late to save his dignity, but it's not too late to save football. He should go now." This guy's such a scumbag. I mean, Infantino, to try to sell off parts of the World Cup to private equity to try to make money for himself is just, that's like if we had, I don't even remember who it is that runs college football playoffs now, because they made a switch. I can't remember who runs college football playoffs. What if that guy said, "I'm going to sell and I'm going to profit. I'm going to sell off college football, part of this, to private equity. And then I get to pocket the money." We would lose our mind in this country, as we should. Oh, and as Josh Pate had reported, and it looks like it's coming to fruition, college football playoffs are going to expand to 20. So
2: thank God the government.
3: You don't have to be good to make the playoffs.
2: Thank God.
3: I know. Good thing we're getting number 19 in there. Maybe Arkansas can make it in this year.
4: Apparently, while it wasn't supposed to be on the docket to have those conversations, maybe they got to it yesterday or maybe it'll be this week. It'll be play-in games, so it won't be the 20th team. It'll be kind of set up like the NBA, where you have the 12 automatics who get in. And then you would have play-in games.
3: So we're eliminating basically the big gap in waiting time in December.
4: I would.
3: Early December, yeah, we got to be
2: probably right after the season.
4: So you would have play-in games.
3: We had dead period anyway.
4: 13 through 16. So yeah. 20.
3: Well, what if somebody has finals?
4: Well, I don't know that that's ever mattered, Lance.
3: Are they going to cancel if there's finals?
4: I think you have known.
3: How are you going to write your papers, Dell?
4: I think you've known for 30 years or more, whenever you stop being naive, that has never mattered.
2: Maybe you could get your paper in on time, like this commercial about St. Arnold's. On time.
4: It's 8:20.
2: Get it in on time. St. Arnold's.
3: Yeah, St. Arnold. If you want to go to the website, St. Arnold is. You guys have known about St. Arnold forever. It's not St. Arnold's. It's St. Arnold. And go to StArnold.com. Click on private events. So as you guys probably have heard, we're having a listener appreciation party. For the second year in a row, we're going to go to St. Arnold and we're going to use their private event space, because they've got a couple different event spaces, one for larger parties and one for smaller parties. You have any variety of events there. They've had weddings there. 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They have their own. 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So if you have PowerPoints, you need the microphone. 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
2: All right, welcome back. 713-780-3776. Elliot is here. It's not Elliot Page, right? It's not Elliot
3: Page. Or Elliot Gould. No, it's just not. Elliot.
2: Just Elliot. Okay. Elliot, what's going on?
4: Hey, good morning, guys. Yeah, just Elliot, top 100 listener. Had a question for you guys. I'm going to be flying to St. Louis, and I'm going to Busch Stadium tonight. And I'm trying to hit every MLB stadium. This will be number 15. And I'm curious, how many ballparks have all three of you been to? Which is your favorite? Which is your least favorite? My favorite is Kauffman in Kansas City. Thought that was a great ballpark. That and the PNC in Pittsburgh. So I'm just curious of how many ballparks you guys hit, what you guys like, what you guys don't like. Hang up the question.
5: I haven't been to a bunch. John's better. I've gone to the New Yankees. I've gone to Washington. Gone to Philadelphia, Houston.
2: Tampa's the worst. I mean, it's not even close.
5: Yeah, Tampa. Tampa's terrible. Tampa gives you the blues.
2: Well, it's not even – it doesn't exist, right? It got torn apart and I don't know.
5: Yeah, with the storm.
2: Wrigley in the outfield is about as good as it gets, the old atmosphere. Fenway's great. Coors is a nice park, really nice park.
5: Never been to Coors.
2: Coors is nice.
5: How's Dodger Stadium? You said it's
2: Dodger Stadium is really nice.
5: Oh, it is nice? Okay.
2: It's nice. It's real nice.
5: I told you, Eric Layton told me that the nicest he's ever been, and he's been in a few, was in San Diego.
2: Yeah. I haven't been to that yet. We got to go. We're going to do a golf trip next year to San Diego, so I think we're going to go to a game there. That'll be good. Yeah, there's, I mean, Yankee Stadium to me is antiseptic, so is Comiskey or whatever it is now.
5: Yeah.
2: I've been to, I'm just trying to think of other parks that are, that's about it. I haven't been to Pittsburgh, I heard that's beautiful. San Diego, I want to go to. Those are two that I haven't been to that I really want to see because they look great. San Francisco as well. That looks like a great park. Great park. But yeah, go get it. Go get it. My buddy's doing that with his son. He's going to every park. I think they've hit 20 some. And, that's a great dad and dad son thing to do. Go to every park. Yeah. I don't know if you're doing it by yourself, Elliot. If you're selfish or what, I don't know. But, it's a great thing to do with your kid. Of course, I haven't done that with mine, but, you know what, JT, get to the park yourself.
5: I have no kids who care about that stuff.
2: They don't?
5: Like going to baseball parks, 0%
2: care. JT's not a huge baseball fan anyway.
5: 0% care. I don't think they care about going to any different stadiums. They do care about going to a Don Tolliver concert, but
2: I don't even
5: not about going to, I, don't even I need to get
2: means.
5: To this stadium.
2: Did you see what happened in the Red Sox-Toronto game yesterday?
5: I have never in my life seen this. In my entire life.
2: Unbelievable. So, first and third,
5: when we come back,
2: says in Toronto.
5: Oh, you don't want to tease it? You don't want to use it as a teaser? Let's tell people now. We don't care about breaks. Tell people now.
2: We got to hit this break, Del? We got a break right now? Oh, we just broke.
5: No, just go ahead. Go ahead, tell people.
2: All right.
5: This is something you'd see in, this is honestly something you would see in Little League.
2: First and third, seventh inning, 2-0 Toronto. Boston has first and third with two outs. Or they think it's two outs because the scoreboard says it's two outs. And everybody in the stadium thinks it's two outs, apparently.
5: I doubt that. Cause
2: well, not
5: are
2: everybody.
5: The game.
2: But the umps did. I mean, it was crazy. It was crazy. So the scoreboard says two outs. But as soon as a fly ball is hit, they show the scoreboard. It changes to one out. Right as the fly ball is hit. Hits at the center field. The runners go. Runner from third touches home. Runner from first. Goes around.
5: They
2: goes
5: both
2: all the way
5: acted.
2: To third
5: they
2: base.
5: Both treated it like there were two outs.
2: There was two. They treated it like it was two outs. The scoreboard said two outs, and they thought two outs. And so did the pitcher and the catcher. They all thought it was two outs. Anyway, they throw the ball in. They throw it over to first base. They double up the runner at first, and they go to the dugout. And the runners are like, "What the hell? It said two outs. I thought there were two outs. The scoreboard said two outs." So the umpires get together. they decide, the rule says, before they got the tag out at first, before they doubled him up at first, the run had scored, so the run counts.
5: Even though he didn't tag up,
2: the run scored because he scored before the double play. And apparently the rule book says that's correct.
5: There's a rule for if a scoreboard's wrong?
2: Not if the scoreboard is wrong. If, in fact, you get doubled up before the, but if you score before you get doubled up.
5: Yes, but he didn't tag.
2: Even without tagging up.
5: No.
2: It can't be.
5: No, that's not right. That's not right. This is a situation where they had to overrule everything, where they had to say, okay, we have to treat this like there's one out and there was a mistake made. So we're going to treat this like it's an out, but an out would have, we're going to say he, since there was an action made to first base to get the double play, the action would not have been at home and the run would have scored with a, if had he tagged up with one out. Had he known there was one out, he would have tagged up. That's the only way they could get to that conclusion. And that's like, this is wild. They had to literally do something that's never, I don't think we've ever seen that. I've never seen it in my life. Maybe a parent who's had too much to do.
2: They said because he scored before the double play, and which is incorrect.
5: Well, yeah, but on a ground ball, that's the rule. On the ground ball, that wouldn't be the case. On a ground out, you know, you ground into a double play and the run scores first, that wouldn't be a run.
2: And it shouldn't have been on the fly ball.
5: Well, they basically, that's what I'm saying. They're making up rules like we would as kids, where we're having to just sift through it and try to make something up because they'd never done this. Like, okay, well, had there been one out, he would have scored. He would have tagged up and scored. So
2: maybe
5: let's do
2: this. Doesn't throw him out.
5: Let's give him the run and then let's call it a double play. That way we take care of both of them. That's basically what they did. They just cut it in the middle. They said, let's give him a run. Let's give him the double play and that's it. The only time you see stuff like that is if you're a little league game and one of the parents has a styrofoam cup full of vodka and has a vodka and soda. They're drinking their ranch waters or tequila and soda. They're drinking ranch waters. They get a little liquored up and they got the wrong count. Either the wrong count on the board or the wrong out count on the scoreboard. This happened in a major league score. This happened in a major league venue.
2: Mm-hmm. How about that?
5: But we
2: as soon as the ball was hit, you can see the scoreboard change from 2-1.
5: Yeah.
2: Like they were planning on it. Hey, let's fool them.
5: But we've seen NFL, NFL officials screw up on four, you know, what down it was.
2: Four down,
5: too.
2: Right.
5: And somehow it got to the point, like, how does somebody not stop the game? How does somebody not stop the game when they see it's the wrong down count on the markers? How,

0: And so, and they just didn't, they just couldn't
1: you know
0: figure
1: what,
0: it out. Okay.
1: You know what I'm never bored with? Saving money, thousands of dollars. 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I mean, this is everything about it. Everything about it. Kent Jones knows more than you do. 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He knows what you exactly how much money you need for down and everything else, and he can help you with that as well. Maybe even, you know, he can find a way where you have to put less down. You're like, well, I can't buy a house now. I don't have enough down. 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
2: 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All right, we got a couple of giveaways. One is a spot, or are they both spots in the listener appreciation party? St. Arnold Brewery, August 28th, Needfuzz, and Ducky McSweeney's. We know those two are going to be there, so we want you to be there as well. Tell you what, exactly 8:45, you call in at 713-780-3776 at exactly 8:45, and caller number three is going to go to the listener appreciation party. That's cool. Good stuff. If you can't make it, don't call. Don't just get the tickets. Okay? So, let's go. Who's on the line, Del? David wants to get in on the show. What do you say, David?
3: Hey, good morning, guys. I just want to talk about that play with Toronto and Boston, and that it actually makes a ton of sense to me. I mean, there's an order of operations kind of deal when it comes to these plays that you got to think of it as essentially being like if a runner had left third base early on a tag fly ball, the pitcher has to appeal to the bag, right? After that,
4: right. Yeah.
3: Well, in this situation, the ball, you know, the defending team decided to go to first base instead of appealing the play at second originally, essentially the live play. So, makes a lot of sense to me. You know, it's a logical outcome. I think the umpires got it right.
4: Yeah, I've had a few people weigh in on Twitter. One of the guys went to umpiring school, and he made the comment that it's considered a quote unquote timing play, and the umps treat it like a timing play. Nick Allen scored the tying run before Cam Smith getting thrown out at second. Well, the Boston runner scored before the runner on first got doubled up. I went to umpiring school, and they covered this scenario, but had Longhorn Dimitri says if he would have tagged third base instead of first base, no run would count.
2: That's right.
4: Yeah.
2: That's it. Because you're right. Because if they would have appealed, it's more or less an appeal to third base. If they would have gone to third instead of first, then because they're giving up that run. And he scored before the out at third. Yep. At first, rather. So, yeah. Okay. 713-780-3776. This can't be true. There's a picture of Wade Boggs, who is all bowed up. See if you can find a picture of Wade Boggs. He's fishing, and he is like jacked, like he looks like a 20, like, but he's got veins. Wade Boggs is all bowed up and will kick your ass right
4: now.
2: Did
4: he get off the, oh my God, I can see him right here. This isn't AI either. Well, I don't think. And he's clearly flexing too. You can see him holding, and he's, but this is insane. He looks like one of those guys on some kind of testosterone commercial for men age 60 plus where you just can't believe they look like, you know, they look like male swimsuit models or something, but they have gray hair and a gray beard. This is insane. Wade Boggs is lifting.
2: Yeah, maybe he could hit a homer or two now.
4: Just another great day on the water from the Wade Boggs account.
2: Yep.
4: And he's flexing as hard as he can.
2: He's fishing. It's boring. Well, no, thank you. No, thanks. No,
4: yeah,
2: thanks.
4: Fishing, for me, fishing is boring.
2: Yeah, fishing's terrible. Don't ever fish. It just is a waste of time. It's too boring.
4: Some of the comments here, the steroid era never ended for Wade. Respect. Damn, Wade, leave some pee for the rest of us. You got that on there. We would have won the World Series in 86 if you looked like this back then.
2: Mm-hmm.
4: Back to the beers, Boggsy.
2: Yeah. How many beers? That dude could drink beer now.
4: Mm-hmm.
2: That dude could drink
4: beer. Chuck Norris didn't die. He invaded Wade Boggs' body.
2: He did. He really kind of did. All right, we got. We're not even caught up yet. It's so bad, so bad. 713-780-3776 is the number to get in here. Let's do Dalton Schultz, Dell. Let's play Dalton Schultz. Or do you want a break? You want to catch up on breaks?
5: Well, I got to answer the phones for the winner.
4: Oh, yeah, and here's did you see what happened yesterday? Joey McGuire, head coach at Texas Tech, said he can't find any future games with Texas A&M, USC, NC State, and Mississippi State because they're saying no or canceling series. We're talking to everybody and anybody. So far, everybody's told us no. So a lot of teams probably don't want to play Texas Tech because they know they got a billionaire behind them and they're going to keep buying players. But I wonder how much of that is the Sorsby stuff.
2: Yeah, I think it's...
4: I wonder what percentage, because, you know, no one's looking to take on a tough game, and Texas Tech is going to have money, so they're probably going to continue to be pretty tough. But I guarantee you some of those teams are a little pissed about the Sorsby stuff and the way that was handled.
2: Yeah. No, I mean, I think a lot of schools said, we're not dealing with them anymore. We're just not doing it. We're not going to if they're going to do this. And I think there's something about the billionaire thing too. Why would we not do it?
4: Yeah, like, no, dude, no, bro. They got a billionaire willing to spend.
2: Yeah.
4: We're not trying to play them.
2: Yeah, it's a no-win situation for an A&M. You can't win.
4: Mm-hmm.
2: I mean, you beat them, you're supposed to beat them, you lose to them, and it's a and they bought a team that's able to compete with you. Nope, we're not doing that. And Sorsby probably had played a big role too. A lot of schools were pissed off about that. A lot of schools.
5: And it's
2: off.
5: Tech throwing their money around in the tampering game. Who knows how deep some of this stuff goes in terms of taking a player off a roster because this player knows you got a bag waiting for him. We can remove them from the equation. I would not be surprised if some of that stuff does affect a scheduling agreement.
2: No. Absolutely.
5: Like, you just took this guy, now I got to play him?
2: Yeah.
5: I don't want to play you.
2: Well, and I'm not dealing with you anymore because I know how
5: you operate.
2: Unscrupulous you are.
5: Yeah.
2: I like unscrupulous. That's a good word.
5: It is a good word.
4: I think there's a lot of teams in college football who are pretending like other people are really unscrupulous and they're in those glass houses.
2: Yeah, that's true. There's a lot of teams.
4: I heard Dave.
2: I do know coaches that said, and they were pissed off, and then they're like, "F it, I'm going to do it too." You know what?
4: Were there some colleges who really weren't bad?
2: Yeah,
4: that weren't paying players before the NIL era. Were there colleges not paying players
2: that were actually cared about grades? Actually cared about not paying players. I know coaches that didn't pay players.
4: Did their whole team not pay players though?
2: Yeah, yeah.
4: So there were major colleges that weren't paying players.
2: Weren't paying players, right?
4: There were no inducements or no spending money or anything.
2: I'm telling you, that's why the SEC is no longer dominating.
4: Well, I just don't believe that the Big Ten.
2: Ohio State
4: was just never, and we're like, sorry, guys, we just can't
5: do this.
4: Ohio
5: State won.
4: Huh? Yeah.
5: Ohio State won. They were in national title games.
4: I know, but what I'm saying is you think a Big Ten team didn't?
5: I'm sure there were some. I'm sure there were some.
4: Yeah, SEC was doing
2: the ones that were at the top.
5: John said it. We talked over them. They were the best at it. Now they can no longer just be the best at it because
2: that's why it's
5: out in the open. And you see the results.
4: Well, that's the thing. But
2: everybody's caught up because they're not cheating better than everybody.
4: Well, what the big difference is there's a lot of teams that were still paying illegal inducements to a certain amount of players. It still happened. The big difference is once you okayed it, then you can now fundraise. You can fundraise because there are going to be some people. There are going to be you're going to have some alumni, some high dollar alumni said, I'm not giving money for illegal inducements. I'm not doing that. That's illegal. We could get in trouble, even though you're probably not going to get in trouble. But now that it's okay, now that it's legal, they've probably brought in a whole new sector at universities of alumni willing to put money in who wouldn't have done it previously when it was illegal. This is legal. So yeah. You're right. Some of the guys who, you know, Mark Cuban probably wasn't going to fund Indiana trying to illegally induce people, and now he's kicking in.
2: Well, apparently he wasn't. They were 3-9 2 years ago. Apparently he wasn't buying too many players.
4: No.
5: He probably didn't believe in the program, and rightfully so.
4: Well, and I'm not sure they
5: that that creates belief.
6: I mean, they weren't stealing. They were getting guys from the portal who were FCS or castoffs from other teams. That's what made last year so incredible. It's not like Mark Cuban came in there and said, we're going to steal that center off. Well, the center last year, Notre Dame kicked him off. Notre Dame said, listen, we just don't have a spot
5: for
6: you.
5: But they outspent for the Heisman Trophy winner. They did outspend.
6: They got a quarterback. He was not the highest.
5: No, he was one of the highest.
2: They did it the first year, too. I mean, they were in a playoff the year before.
5: They brought in O'Rourke, right?
6: But what I'm saying is they got in there without. They got in the playoffs not because they were spending a ton of money on big-time players. They just filled their roster with competitive guys, not pros.
2: By the way, they coach better.
6: Not pros.
2: I talked to a guy that was on that James Madison staff. He said they're unbelievable how good what good coaches are.
6: Absolutely. That's what I'm saying. They coached hungry players. Mm-hmm. They're not filled. They weren't buying pro-level players. That's not what they were doing. They just got the right ones. Now it's going to change. That's like when Gonzaga used to be really good, when they first became really good at basketball in like the early 2000s, and they weren't cranking out pro players. They just were coached really well. Then eventually it turns into you have that success and pro prospects start going to your school.
5: We'll no longer be able to talk about them as the overwhelming underdog story. They are playing players from Penn State and Miami and TCU.
6: This year's portal's way different than last year's portal.
2: Yep. Yep. All right. And, you know, speaking of paying people, how are you paying your people? Are you paying them with HRP? Are you doing it right? Are you doing it as well as you possibly can? Are you doing it with the technology that is second to none? Proprietary technology that Mike Holley told me, he said, man, there's a bunch of companies that are coming after him, want to buy his technology. And he's like, no, you know what? 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
2: All right, I'll tell you what, right now, call in. Who wants to go? First caller is going to go to our listener appreciation party, 713-780-3776. First caller. You're going to your listener appreciation party at St. Arnold Brewery. You're going to eat. You're going to drink great beer.
5: Talk to John. Eat. Talk to Lance.
2: Yeah. You're going to talk to us. Talk to Jeremy. You're going to talk to Joe, George, You're going to talk to the people. Dell, you're going to hug Dell.
5: Don't talk to me.
2: Talk to Dell. Hug Dell as soon as you see him. Loves that. Loves to be hugged. Loves hugs and kisses. And then you're going to eat. Ducky McSweeney's bringing food.
5: Lance has informed me. Maybe he'll hold the secret for people to be surprised by that. We will have special guests as well. Mm-hmm. People who have been part of the station in the past, not so much anymore. He's mm-hmm. informed me that he will make sure they be there. So maybe people have more interest talking to them than to any of us.
2: Yep. I think Chance.
5: That wasn't who
6: Paul
5: I was.
6: Paul and his girlfriend.
5: No, Paul. I don't know that that girl.
2: Paul's bringing his girlfriend?
5: I don't know that Paul's coming, and I don't believe that woman will come either.
6: I'd welcome everybody back to the party.
5: I bet you would. I don't know that she would enjoy coming back.
6: No, I said I'd welcome everybody who worked here back to the party.
5: I'm sure you would.
6: Mm-hmm. Yeah, it should be a good time. We had a good time last year. I did have this, I cut my leg playing disc golf that day. It was bleeding.
5: I remember that.
6: I had to
5: that.
6: Put like a it wouldn't stop bleeding. I had to put like a napkin and then the blood would like clot on it. It was terrible. I'm going to try not to cut my own leg playing disc golf.
2: Try not to do that again. So I'm looking at a mock draft. What kind of odds can I get for Arch getting being the number one overall pick?
6: Not great. Probably, you know, something like, I don't know.
2: Plus, right now?
6: Plus 350.
2: I mean, before a season even starts?
6: Plus 350, maybe.
2: Yeah. Plus what about Jeremiah Smith?
6: No. Like, should be like 550, 600, plus 600.
2: Dante Moore?
6: Moore probably be something like 450, 4.5 to 1. These are just guesses.
2: So I'm looking at they've got the Cardinals picking first, the Dolphins second, Jets third.
6: Yeah, quarterback.
2: Raiders. Falcons sixth.
6: Actually, all three of those teams need quarterbacks.
2: And the Titans and then the Browns eighth. Come on.
6: Somebody's going to be sad when they have to pass Jeremiah Smith to draft one of these maybe quarterbacks. Yeah. I mean, you're going to have to literally pass on a true generational player. And I hate that word, but this dude is generation. This is what generational talent looks like. 6'3", 225, is going to run in a low 4.4s, has incredible hands, and runs great routes. Like Jeremiah Smith has no weaknesses, and you're going to have to pass on him for Dante Moore or Arch or Lenore Sellers or who knows?
2: No.
6: Who knows? And maybe two teams will pass Nobody on Jeremiah Lenore Smith. So. Now, quarterback is a much
2: The other guys More they got up position. Here drafted up high. Leonard Moore, the cornerback from Notre Dame.
6: Yeah, I mean.
2: Cam Coleman, mm-hmm. wide receiver, Texas.
6: Mm-hmm.
2: Jordan Seaton, the offensive tackle at LSU.
6: Nope. He's not that good.
2: Colin Simmons, the edge at Texas.
6: Yep,
2: CJ Carr, the quarterback at Notre Dame.
6: Mm-hmm.
2: Dylan Stewart, the edge at South Carolina.
6: Dylan Stewart's got a lot of Jadeveon Clowney stuff to him.
2: David Stone, did Oklahoma just pick him up?
5: No, I think he was a high school recruit for them.
6: He was there last year. David Stone's pretty good.
2: Somebody just came into Oklahoma as a defensive tackle he was on the street, but now with the fifth year rule, he's able to come back.
6: Yeah, David Stone he's a legit first round talent.
2: Tay Johnson, the safety from Tay
6: Johnson's really good.
2: First of all, they have the Texans picking 21st, which is stupid because they're picking 32nd.
6: 21st, they don't believe in C.J. Stroud.
2: They don't believe in C.J. Stroud, so they're stupid.
6: 21st is way back there.
2: And they got the Texans taking Charlie Becker. Has anyone...
5: Another Indiana receiver going in the first round?
6: Another big receiver? Whose mock is this?
5: So Nico, Higgins, and now Becker?
6: Going with the
5: third big receiver?
6: Yeah.
2: Yeah, but he's not from Iowa State, so I don't believe him.
6: There's no chance.
5: Well, they do like those guys.
6: There's no chance. They're not drafting a big receiver to go with a bunch of big receivers.
2: And a big white receiver.
5: Well, you focus on that.
6: Yeah, I don't care about that. I mean, why would you draft a wide receiver? Well, yeah, cornerback.
5: Yeah,
6: see. But why would I care about a wide receiver, and I'm the Texans.
5: Are we looking for big? Well, Alec Pierce is a big white wide receiver. But
6: that's
5: for
6: by the way, Becker reminds me a lot of Alec Pierce.
5: Don't you want to eventually pay him $30+ million a year, like the Colts are playing Alec Pierce? Paying Alec Pierce?
6: I don't.
5: Okay.
6: I'd rather have a Nico and pay him. So you wouldn't do that. The Texans right now, if you're looking for the Texans, I'm looking at linebacker.
2: Yeah.
6: Sammy Brown type.
2: I'm not looking at wide receiver.
6: I'm looking at
2: wide receiver.
6: I'm looking at
5: wide receiver in general.
6: I'm looking at
2: Jeremiah Smith. I'll do.
6: I'm looking at guard.
5: Okay. You would take a generational prospect.
6: The Texans are going to be looking at offensive line again.
5: What?
6: Yeah,
5: I thought it was all fixed.
2: No.
6: They who's
2: still
6: your tackle?
2: Three other spots.
6: The Texans can't even figure out who their right tackle is.
5: They just paid Braden Smith Trent for 2 years. Or Braden of great Smith. Play.
6: Oh, well, if he can't beat out, if he's not a definitive over Trent Brown, that's not a great sign.
5: Well, don't you ain't got to tell me. I'm the one who.
6: That's
5: was
6: not a great sign.
5: Asking questions and being told don't ask the questions.
6: Yeah, and then so guard Wyatt Teller is going to be
2: starting on. Won't be.
5: That's what you want with the old
6: Wyatt Teller has a short term deal, so. They're going to look, I would imagine, guard and tackle will both be on the board, along with potentially quarterback. You can do it in the guise of, no, you just paid Davis Mills, so you can't
5: for,
6: do that.
5: He's extended in 2027? Did that happen?
6: Yeah, I think he's got two more years.
5: Let's see.
6: Because they redid his deal. No.
5: One-year
6: deal.
5: Yep.
6: So what you could do is draft a quarterback and just say, hey, listen.
5: We just need
6: this is just a backup. It's just a backup, guys.
5: Yeah.
6: It's a backup.
5: How high
6: second.
5: For you to get? Oh, I don't know if you can get away with just a backup.
6: It's just a good backup.
5: In the second round, that's tough.
6: Drew
5: to
6: Mestermaker.
5: Mestermaker.
6: We got Drew Mestermaker. He's just a backup.
5: That's who you're projecting?
6: Well, I mean, I think first-round quarterbacks are going to be Arch. I think it could be Lenore Sellers in the second. I think it's going to be Arch, and I think it will be Dante Moore in the first. And Mestermaker's not a bad quarterback.
5: You can't take
6: – none of these guys are real big, though, except Arch and Lenore Sellers. The rest of them are like – when did 6'1", 205
5: become
6: Lenore?
5: You want Anthony Richardson part deux?
6: No, I don't.
5: And Lenore Sellers?
6: No, I don't.
2: Lenore Sellers isn't going to get drafted.
5: He'll get drafted off of ability, athletic ability, but not in the second round, right?
2: Not off last year, he won't be.
6: Well, he didn't look good, but, you know, Anthony Richardson got
5: what Anthony Richardson look like?
6: Yeah, it was better than Lenore Sellers last
5: year.
6: Barely. Lenore Sellers was not good last year. But he's also 6'3 and a half, 245, can run, pass.
5: All
6: those guys,
5: things.
6: But those guys aren't coveted. I think Anthony Richardson has hurt that brand of quarterback. Where you're like, well, he's not real accurate, but he's big and can run. I think teams are saying.
2: He did come out yesterday, and he was none too pleased about that there's no trade talks going on.
5: He would like
2: asked for a trade, and they didn't get one.
6: Yeah, it's not easy to find someone willing to take a
2: inaccurate fourth overall
6: quarterback
2: pick.
6: Who's not a hard
2: what
6: worker.
2: Do you get right now for the fourth overall pick?
6: Oh, man. I mean, if you got a sixth, you'd take it, but I don't think you'd get a sixth.
2: Holy crap.
6: Because they're paying rookie salary still. Rookie fourth pick of the draft salary. Who wants to pay that for Anthony Richardson?
5: Yeah, like because Talon Green got drafted last year. And he wasn't particularly efficient and turnover free.
6: But he was like in the fourth.
5: Yeah, that's what I'm saying. I'm not saying the North Sellers should go in the second. I'm just saying ability will get you drafted.
6: North Sellers has better.
2: Haynes King didn't get drafted last year.
5: Well, he's a little. He ain't built the same.
2: Little. He's 6'2".
5: He ain't built the same. I mean,
6: he's
5: a fine college quarterback. Yeah.
2: He's a fine pro quarterback. Did you see him the other night?
5: Yeah, in the preseason. So was Skylar Thompson in
6: the
5: preseason.
6: He already got hurt. Did you see it? Haynes King is out. He's injured.
2: Well, he's a fine pro quarterback.
6: He'll make a great wide receiver one day. If you're the Texans, you're going to look guard. You'll look at tackle. You'll look at tight end because that's just what you do on an annual basis.
5: How many can they possibly grab?
6: You could look. I don't think you might look at running back depending on how this year goes with David Montgomery, but. You could look at wide. You actually could look at wide receiver, not early, because Tank Dell will be probably gone. But you'll still have Hutchinson under contract. You still forever need backup help at cornerback. I know John and I think that if Tremont Smith is still a backup,
2: yes.
6: If Tremont still if he's still one injury away from
2: that was the one thing looking at the depth chart that I was like, oh no, no, don't tell me that.
6: Yeah,
2: Tremont
6: but you know,
2: Smith is still second team.
6: But you're going to pay both your corners. You're going to pay all three of your corners. So you're not drafting a corner in the first. You may not even draft him in a second. Although if you're really that good, I'm like, I don't care. I'll draft a backup cornerback in a second. Because the second round corner is going to be a good player. I don't care. We'll just have a good player at cornerback. What's the problem with having a good player behind a corner? They've been below average at backup cornerback. I don't know, forever. It's like forever. Why not be a little bit better? The Texans, should be looking at linebacker. They should be, I think they'll look at defensive tackle again.
2: They'll look
6: at pass rush. They'll look at pass rush because Danielle Hunter is going to be up soon. And so you'll look at pass rush again because Clowney is just a plug-in. You know, he's just a one-year Band-Aid.
2: Yeah, I mean.
6: The quarterback position is the most interesting one next year because they're drafting late second. There actually could be a guy with some talent on the board there still. You could trade out the second, get one in the third, and you got a viable, hey, this is a backup quarterback. What, Dell? What are you looking at?
5: Oh, I'm just reading that the Turkish authorities arrested a journalist for reporting a false signing of a soccer player. They took him into custody.
2: Arrested him?
5: For disseminating fake news. They go, hey, you're coming with us.
6: Hold on. What if John read a ball sack story and got arrested?
5: HPD should be here shortly.
6: LAPD.
5: Oh, yeah, he's in LA.
6: We're going to have to do this interesting.
5: I forgot. Yeah. So you could see him walking away. He's got two guys surrounding him, walking him into, I guess, either car or to the police department for saying Jermaine Musiala, the German international, was signing with some Turkish club. Turns out it's not true.
6: Oh, that's but he was never going to sign with them.
5: Well, that's why they're saying, hey, you knew this.
6: You knew this. You were trolling. You know what? Mm-hmm. More people need to be arrested for saying fake stuff on social media. I'm actually for that. It's one thing to make an honest mistake. If you're literally trying to be one of these people who spreads fake information, for years I've advocated tasing these people. But I just go straight to arrest.
5: He was released, but they did take him in. They did the perp walk with him just to make him an example.
6: That's not bad.
2: Mm-hmm. Yeah. Arrest. Tase. All of them.
5: We thought how the media responded to a certain journalist in this town getting something wrong. Remember, was it last off season where everyone was like, "Whoa, that's not surprising."
6: What are you referring to? What was the move?
5: It was a report about an injury that turns out the injury wasn't as big of a deal as it was reported, and all the journalists in this town were like, couldn't happen to a worse guy. They took glee in that reporter being wrong.
6: You're going to have to tell me during the break.
5: Yeah, I'll tell you off there. But it was something.
6: Was it football related?
5: Yeah, football. It was a Texans injury that wasn't as bad as
6: I remember somebody.
2: Wilson.
5: Well, John just did the thing.
6: What are you doing, John?
5: He just
2: well,
5: did
2: you
5: the
2: all
5: thing.
2: Knew Aaron Wilson.
6: No, I didn't know. We literally just said I didn't know.
2: Oh. Well,
6: I literally just said, tell me during the break.
5: And reporters around the city
2: were
5: like,
2: Aaron Wilson made a mistake last year, and people just came down hard on him.
6: Yeah.
5: He gets
6: a lot of stuff right.
5: He does.
2: He does.
5: But for that, if he was in Turkey, Aaron, you're coming
6: with
5: us.
6: Well, that's an arrest.
5: You're coming with us.
2: All right. 713-780-3776 to get in with us here on ESPN 97.5. 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
2: 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Who is it, James? James is up. Wants a little info on the listener appreciation party. What's up, James?
27: Hey, how's it going?
6: Good. How are we doing, James?
27: So far, so good.
6: Good.
27: Just trying to win some tickets.
6: Waddell, did he win?
27: Trying to win some tickets?
5: No, he didn't win.
27: Hey, okay.
6: Dang. What does he have to do to win?
2: Dell, why didn't he win?
5: Because he wasn't caller one.
6: Uh-oh.
5: John said caller one immediately. That's why James. Because the intern said he was asking about the listener party. I thought he had a question.
6: Yeah, he is. Can I go? That's what he is asking.
5: Well, you can. No, not today. You can call in later on my show. We're giving away tickets there. Jeremy and Joe, we're giving away tickets, but right. He's not a winner.
6: I want
5: today.
6: James to win.
5: Well, I guess he'll have to try again.
6: All right, James. Sorry. Let the record reflect. I'm pulling for you on Dell's show.
5: James, pretty simple how you went on my show. We play in the
6: suck up to the host.
5: No, that's what you have to do to win on this show. You guys love a sycophant. On my show, you simply have to know one thing about the show. Barrier to entry is tell me or tell Sean when you answer the phone your favorite end of the show sounder. We play several. And if you just name one, you win if you're a caller, whatever. So it's pretty simple to win on my show. But we do ask you to not be a ticket vulture.
6: That's fair.
5: You would actually have to know something about the show you're listening to as opposed to just listening for tickets, which I get. But a little care is necessary.
2: Yeah, we don't care about
5: that. Yeah, I know. You guys just give it away. Hoos.
2: That's what we do.
5: Yeah, hoos.
2: Well, we want new people to come, too.
5: Your ticket hoos.
2: I mean, we want people who maybe they'll become lifelong listeners if they, you know.
5: If they get free food and drink.
2: They're casual now, but if they come to the, certainly when they meet us and they and break bread and drink beers, we throw down beers with them.
5: Who's asking? I don't need in-depth stuff about the show. Just know. A sounder that we play at the end of the show. That's all. That's pretty casual.
6: We don't need all that.
5: That's pretty casual.
6: We don't need all that.
5: It's not that much. That's all.
2: Name. Oh.
5: You're what?
2: Bye, bitch. Like that?
5: No, not. Well, maybe for this show, but I don't play that. Sean doesn't play that on my show. No.
2: You don't play that.
5: Stuff like this, for example.
0: Shred of Stroud!
5: We would play that sometimes, you know, if CJ ever has another good game. Like on a Monday, we would play
6: He's
5: that.
6: He's gonna have good games.
5: Hopefully. Like Sean loves this.
3: We expected the fuggery.
5: Yeah. He likes that one a lot.
6: There's a lot that you can pull from that one clip.
5: Well, here's the other one.
3: It was a disgusting performance.
2: That's great.
6: That's Argentina.
5: Yes, it was.
2: It was a disgusting performance.
5: Yeah, a Scottish man, Craig Burley from ESPN. Not thrilled. So. That's barrier to the of entry to the party on my show. No one of those, and you're in if you are call or whatever. But tomorrow we'll do it again on this show, James. And John will just go, hey, caller five. And if you're caller five, you're in.
2: Well, yeah, but James just called out randomly and said, did I win?
5: No. Well, no. James, you were on hold for like 10 minutes.
2: Oh. Dude, we're not caller number one.
5: No. Don't think you're caller number one if it's 10 minutes after John said it.
2: Huh.
5: That's all. James, we'll have more opportunities throughout today and tomorrow and the day after. We're giving away tickets all week long.
2: Yeah. We got more tickets to give away. We got a spot in our fantasy football.
5: The final spot, plus one, whoever you bring with you, we'll give that away on Thursday. Yeah.
2: Thursday in the 7 o'clock hour. Okay? So keep on listening. We'll have another trivia question.
5: About the show?
2: We can do
5: okay.
2: that.
5: Okay.
2: Yeah. We certainly got more that we can do. Yep. So there's that. We got that going on. 713-780-3776. We do have, I've been teasing that you're out of practice again today. Today's practice 11, I believe. And Dalton Schultz, he should know. He was here last year. He's been here for a few years now. And, you know, he's dealt with Bobby Slowick. Now he's dealing with Nick Caley. And this is something that I don't know is might be a little underrated is I think that it will help that the second year of Caley is going to make it easier heading into this year and maybe going forward because you know, guys are going to be so much more used to the offense. Here's Dalton Schultz on where the offense is compared to last year.
4: Yeah, it looks good, dude. We're excited. We're very much further along than where we usually are. So that's allowed us to do some different stuff, work some different stuff that we haven't been able to work in the last year. I'm excited about the growth of, like, a lot of the young guys, especially picking up a brand-new offense, like, they're almost falling in line with the guys that are in year two of the system in terms of just picking it up. So, we're on the roll. I think, like, along my same lines of, like, feeling, like, more calm as, like, the years go on, like, I would say that we've kind of fallen into just, like, a level of, like, all right, heard the play call, we're good. Like, I think the communication has been so much better than it's been. And I think, you know, Pop has done a great job kind of drilling that into the line.
2: So, yeah, that's great. I mean, it's great for the guys, but there's a lot of guys that are just here. Marlon Klein, Foster Moreau, David Montgomery.
6: He did specify young guys picking up the offense.
2: Yeah, he did specify young guys being able to pick it up. I would imagine veterans are like, oh, that's like our other play, only we called it something different. You know,
6: yeah, they always do that.
2: There's a lot of that going on.
6: Mm-hmm.
2: Is that you go from team to team? Oh, we just called it. We did. I know, that. That's we just right, called it something different. That's all. So maybe it'll be easier because, and they do have a lot of veterans coming in. Very few guys that are going to be on the field. I mean, what young guys are going to be? Kalen Rutledge is going to be on the field. He's a young guy. He's a rookie. Caden McDonald's going to be on the field. He's a rookie. Marlon Klein will be on the field some, right?
6: Probably.
2: Yeah. Probably. Other than that, you know, guys.
6: It's either Klein or Moreau. I think it's going to be between Klein and Moreau. And they're different types of tight ends. Pretty different. I mean, on paper, you'd say it's either Klein or Stover. But I just don't think they're going to put a rookie tight end. His snap count in the first four games probably will be way different than it will be in weeks 12 through 16, for example. And Klein will start get to... I'm really curious to see what they do with Foster Moreau. Because Foster Moreau, if they want to use him as an extra blocker on the offensive line in pass protection, that's something to keep in mind.
2: Yep.
6: It's always great to be able to keep your tight end.
2: He's going to catch a couple of surprise passes.
6: Yeah, no, he will. Yeah. But you can run 12 personnel, meaning one running back, two tight ends, and obviously two wide receivers. And now you've got an extra tight end. Moreau could be an extra blocker. Mm-hmm. You could have an extra blocker with your running back. So now you're max protecting, basically. And still have three out with Jaden Higgins, Nico Collins, and Dalton Schultz. It's not bad. You'd rather have four out. Maybe you go empty with Woody Marks and let Woody Marks come out of the backfield and, you know, either in the slot or just out of the backfield as a receiver. But what I'm saying is, the Texans could look to – Foster Moreau could actually be an extra pass protector in there. Go ahead.
2: You know
6: what,
2: though? With two tight ends, they might keep an extra linebacker on the field. Foster Moreau chips or he helps out, and then he, you know, and then he gets into the route. He just he runs a you know, an out, and he's of all the guys that are – in the backfield, he's the least you worry about. So you don't put, you're not going to waste a fast guy on Foster Moreau.
6: Mm-hmm.
2: I mean, I could certainly see where, you know, if he could break that, shake that one tackle, where Foster Moreau might be able to pick up some yards on a nice play. He'll be, I think Foster Moreau and Marlon Klein may pick up, have some nice gains, some nice surprising.
6: Well, are you just ruling out Stover? I mean, you're going to have to, I don't know where the, at some point, Stover, you're going to have to factor in Stover because not all those guys can play. They're not playing four tight ends in a rotation. Dalton Schultz is playing all the time. And I don't think you're going to have three tight ends. Like, I think there's going to be three tight ends who play and one who doesn't play. And my guess is it's two tight ends who play and just a little bit of the third one. So I'm not sure, you know, Moreau may not get a whole lot of care, may not get a whole lot of snaps. It really depends on how quickly Marlon Klein like comes him, along.
2: I think the way they like the way he goes about it. I don't
6: Who?
2: Know, we'll see. And, you know, he's a better blocker.
6: Yeah, he is. That's what I'm saying. It depends on how quickly can Stover, if Stover stays healthy, I think it's going to be Stover and it'll be, I think it'll be Stover and Dalton Schultz and then Moreau situationally when they need, when they're in short yardage, kind of a jumbo tight end package. I think that's how he'll play. What we could see is we could see Marlon Klein start to get some snaps maybe in Stover's place. If Stover gets hurt, Marlon Klein may step into that combo tight end role and get those snaps. It's fascinating because they usually carry three tight ends, but this year I think they're going to have to carry four tight ends. So if they carry four tight ends and six wide receivers like they usually carry six wide receivers, if they carry 10 at those positions, they've been carrying five running backs. I think it has to go to four. I think it has to go to four. You can't carry five. And are you going to keep carrying Graham Mertz on your roster as a third quarterback?
2: And how long has Brevin Jordan been here?
6: He's been here a while. I don't see. This is an uphill battle for him. He's not a bad player. He's one of those guys that could get dealt for a seventh.
2: Yep.
6: Maybe you deal a Brevin Jordan for a seventh round pick, maybe. at the end of camp, because I don't see how he makes this team. I just don't see how he makes it unless you're cutting Foster Moreau. I don't see that happening. And Marlon Klein, or unless you, and you're not going to IR, unless there's a legitimate injury, you're not going to IR any of those tight ends. So I don't know how Brevin's not a bad player, but I don't know how Brevin Jordan gets on this roster.
2: Yep.
6: Like a fifth tight end? How are you going to do that? Is he going to beat somebody out? I don't think so. Once again, unless Foster Moreau is just not what we think he is, but I'd be surprised if they don't have a big body, you know, have a big body tight end. Like, and he signed a 2-year deal, but it's only $6 million and $3 million guaranteed. So, you know, you could cut him this year, Foster Moreau, and just fade $3 million cap hit if you wanted to, but I don't see that happening. But Moreau could be just a 1-year deal. We'll see. But my guess is that you either trade or cut Brevin Jordan.
2: Yeah.
6: That's my guess. I want to just real quickly, where are you on Dalton Schultz right now? Because I find myself, I was disgusted with Dalton Schultz after the playoffs in 24 when we saw him give such little effort as a pass protector, just the little things. And he showed no effort as a blocker. I was pretty, in Houston, he didn't have a good game against the Chiefs. I felt like the city of Houston was really down on Dalton Schultz. And after last season, I'm in a little bit of a different place with Dalton Schultz. I look at Dalton Schultz and say, you know, it's been a pretty good 3-year run for Dalton Schultz.
2: Yeah. No, I think he's been a good pickup. I think he's absolutely, that blocking thing. I think he had a more concerted effort last year blocking.
6: Yeah, he's not a good blocker, but the try was, he tried a little more.
2: He tried. And I think that, you know, maybe that was a little bit of a wake up. Maybe he saw it too. I mean, they had to have pointed it out to him how bad that was. I mean, he didn't even chip. He just was like, it was just bad. It was just bad. And with a bad offensive line. Mm-hmm. Last year, he was better and the offensive line was better. So it was better all the way around. I'm a fan. I think Dalton Schultz will have 60, 65 catches this year. What did he have last year? And he was second on the team last year in catches. I mean, him having 45, 50 or more catches that's nice, especially with the weapons that they've got now and the running game. It's going to be very interesting to see how you split up all these, you know, I don't know that CJ has enough footballs. We're just too talented offense.
6: It's just too much talent. There's too many mouths to feed on offense.
5: Yeah. Dalton Schultz is who Lance thinks he would be with 2 months of practice. With his, I can sit down in the zone, free access, and get off. And hey, no one guards me off the line. I can sit down and.
6: Okay, but I'm a very objective person. I don't know that I would be as good on the intermediate stuff as Dalton, even with 2 months.
5: Got it.
2: Are we back at this again? Del, why you do that?
5: What?
2: Stop.
5: What? This is about Lance. Lance thinks he could be Dalton Schultz with 2 months.
6: Well, you just said
5: practice.
6: That. I think I could be more, not Foster Moreau. He's really big.
5: Yeah, he blocks people. Maybe, you ain't blocking nobody.
6: Man, Brevin Jordan can run better than me.
5: You think?
2: Brevin Jordan might be able to run a little better than you.
5: Yeah. Day to day, by the way, Brevin Jordan, according to
2: DeMeco. Even with a knee injury.
5: I think if you looked at your NFL arc. No, he's a downfield vertical threat. Stop it. You think your archetype is a Dalton Schultz.
6: It's not bad, but I need to think. I'd probably go a little lower. Who was that little Florida State tight end that was Jack Nicklaus's little
5: what was his
6: everyone
5: name?
6: Talked about this is Jack Nicklaus's grandson.
5: Yeah, I forgot.
6: What was his name? The squatty tight end.
5: Was it Dwight? What's his name? O'Leary.
6: Nick O'Leary. Yep. Yeah. I would be more Nick O'Leary.
5: With the Bills for a little bit.
6: Yeah, I would be more Nick O'Leary. Yeah. Probably.
5: You're like, as long as no one gets their hands on me, I can make a couple plays.
2: Nick O'Leary that can't run.
5: Great.
6: Or your guy, the one from Campbell University.
5: What?
6: Yeah.
5: That's my guy.
6: The tight end that you had in Miami for the Dolphins from Campbell University, who is a combo tight end. Julian
5: Hill. He's a blocker. You're not blocking anybody.
6: It was 2 months.
5: You're not
6: give me
5: months.
6: Time to work. I got a little more.
5: You just told a story about cutting your leg playing disc golf. You mean you're blocking linebackers?
6: That's because I went into a bunch of bushes with thorns.
5: You think you're digging out the ends on a split block? You
6: I need time to lift more.
5: Get out of here. Start this. Ridiculous. I picked Dalton Schultz.
2: No, what's ridiculous is you doing this.
5: He doesn't block.
6: I hit a 225 the other day. Can Julian Hill say the same?
5: Yes, probably 15 times.
2: You can't lift 225 once.
6: I did.
2: No, you did not.
6: Yeah, I did.
5: Nick. Get out of here, Nickel Leary, Dalton Schultz.
6: Julian probably did about 19 times.
5: Well, he can go, you probably rode him up at the combine, right?
6: No, I liked him. Yeah. He was one of my little.
5: I think he's still around.
6: Although Dolphin fans don't like him.
5: Well, because he dropped passes all the time.
6: Well, that's not what he's here for.
5: He's at least catch a ball.
6: Yeah.
5: He's with the Patriots
2: now. Julian, catch the ball. All right, why don't you talk about St. Arnold?

0: videos and whatever you need. But I do have, I have to tell you for a second. They've got some of the best pizza. And they can cater your, they can cater all of your events. But I am telling you now, their mushroom pizza is one of the my favorite pizzas in Houston. 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You can go there for happy hour. You can go there for dinner. 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If you're a fan of beers, you know that. 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I believe they're Houston's first microbrewery ever. One of our very first events, me and John, was at St. Arnold back when we were at 610. 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And it's a great spot. I love Lenny over there. The people are awesome. 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And, of course, when you're looking to have your events, they can cater it and they can take all the heavy lifting out of your hands. It's where we're having our listener appreciation party for the second year in a row. StArnold.com. 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
2: Probably 5.
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6: 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We got callers on the line. Eggnog. We have a caller named Eggnog. What is it? Eggnog Matt. Eggnog Matt. We've never had a caller, anyone, called Eggnog.
12: Hey.
6: Eggnog. What's up, Eggnog?
12: Hey, John and Lance and Dale. This Eggnog Matt from the Christmas party.
0: I remember you competed.
12: Yeah, I was calling.

0: to put my name in a hat for a consolation prize for the listen party. I've tried on every show to get in, and hey, if I'm gonna keep on trying, but if I don't get in, I want to see if y'all can work something out for me. Secondly, I want to talk about the baseball parks. I think Camden Yards in Baltimore is one of the best baseball parks in the league.
1: Hold on. I'm giving them a ticket now, and I'll tell you why. It has not always been easy to get people to compete in the eggnog now that we don't give jewelry away for Klein. And let this be a lesson to all of you. If you are willing to compete in the eggnog chug at the Christmas party this year, good things can happen to you. So I'm going to have Dale put you on hold, and I'm going to get you in with one of the tickets that I have. I got you covered because you competed in the eggnog, which is the headline event of the Christmas party. So you're in. You're going to be a guest of mine.
2: Yep. That's nice.
0: Hey, Lance, I believe in you. 2 months, you'll be on the field.
1: That's what I'm saying. That's all I'm trying to say.
3: You already got the tickets. You ain't got to butter them up. Cut it out.
2: That's the worst. Camden Yards is beautiful. It's a great place to watch the game. So is Washington.
1: So is where?
2: The Nationals Park.
1: Yeah, Washington was a pretty cool park.
2: Yeah, it's really neat.
1: It's humid. Washington's really humid.
2: Yeah,
1: it's a terrible place to take a summer vacation. I told my wife, don't you ever pick a summer vacation again. This place is humid as balls.
2: Wow.
1: Man, it stunk. But the ballpark was really cool.
2: Okay. All right.
1: And Philadelphia, I thought, was pretty cool. I mean, I'm pretty easy. I know a lot of people are ballpark connoisseurs. Like, this place is terrible. I just always enjoy my time at stadiums. I don't know. I don't ever. I'm not a connoisseur, and I'm not picky. Every stadium I've been to, I liked fine. I don't think I would like Dallas that much, since I already go to the one in Houston. So I've already seen that stadium, and all Dallas did was copy. Like, I went to the Rose Bowl. The Rose Bowl couldn't be more simple, and I enjoyed it at the Rose Bowl.
2: It was great.
1: I've gone to two games at the Rose Bowl, and I liked both of them. And it's, John, you know how it is. You go out of one entrance, and you either go up or down.
2: Yeah.
1: That's all
2: I
1: you do.
2: I was in the very top row for the national champ for Vince Young's game. Mm-hmm. Well, actually, but then I got down on the field and I was in the corner where he scored the winning touchdown.
1: How'd you get down there?
2: On the very top row, and it was a great seat.
1: Yeah.
2: Great seat. I mean, it wasn't like you were a mile and a half away from it wasn't like you were in the upper deck. It was just, it's just a perfect stadium. It really is. I was, you know, midfield, so that was great, but It could not have been. We had pretty good seats.
1: Not
2: a bad seat in that house.
1: We were at like around the goal line or 5 yard line, the opposite side of where Vince scored. But I mean, the seats were terrific. You know, I had to pay nine. So my father-in-law got tickets for him and my brother-in-law, my wife, and I think my sister-in-law went. I think Maria went, and, so we had to get one more ticket. Well, I got one. This is back in the day now. This is 06. I got one on eBay. So I got a ticket on eBay from a USC student. And so here was the deal. There was no, okay, well, you could download this app. We didn't have smartphones in 06. You don't download this app and I'll transfer tickets. I had to bring cash and meet this guy for $900. I had purchased a ticket, and I had to bring him $900 for a ticket. At that time, my head was exploding, like $900 for a ticket. But it was, you know, it was two super teams. And it was a once-in-a-lifetime chance for my wife and my wife's family, who are Longhorn fans. And so it took a while. I'm sure you know, John, it takes a while to get into that place. It's not like there's multiple entrances. It takes a while. And I was supposed to meet this guy at this location. And sure enough, as we walked up, nobody, you know how people usually are holding, or they've got tickets to sell, they're holding up tickets. The only thing you saw is people holding up fingers, meaning I need one ticket, I need two tickets, looking for four tickets. Nobody was selling. Nobody. That ticket, he could have gassed me out and sold my ticket for $1,200. Easy. Right there. And instead, I got there, and there he was, and paid a $900. We went in. I know a friend of my, wife's, the brother of my wife's best friend, my wife's best friend's brother, he pulled the handshake. He pulled the $200 handshake. He put $200 bills in his hand and basically just kind of talked in. Just very quietly talked to, he held that out like a ticket because they were taking tickets, no scanning. They were taking it and ripping them. And he held out the money to the guy and the guy took it and just waved him in. And he got into a national championship, no seat. He got in for $200.
2: That's all right. There were plenty of places to stand there, too. There's plenty of places.
1: But, I mean, in hindsight, and he's a Longhorn fan, in hindsight, the greatest $200 he ever.
2: Oh, ever. Ever.
1: Ever.
2: Is there anybody? We had more on the line, didn't we, Del? Keith. Let's get Keith in here. What's up, Keith?
4: Hey, guys. Just wanted to secure the last spot in the Fantasy League by way of Kenwin Vanderbilt. I think that's kind of the cherry on top. We're getting that right, so I'll take that spot.
2: Okay.
4: And I also take a ticket.
5: It was a disgusting performance.
3: Stop it, Keith.
4: Take a ticket to the listener party as a loyal listener and a loyal caller.
1: He is loyal.
4: And also, quick question for Lance. I'm looking at this Falcons wide receiver depth chart behind Drake London, and it's pretty terrible.
1: So who do you recommend off the streets?
4: So you wrote up Zachariah Branch out of Georgia. Just want to see, you know, what your take on him was and how much better is he than Jahan Dotson, who's also on that depth chart. Thanks, guys. And I'll stay on hold for the tickets for both. Thank you.
3: Keep holding.
1: Why is Keith? Why does he care? He's a Ravens fan. Why does he care about
3: He cares about this stuff.
1: Why does he care about the Falcons depth chart?
3: Because this is what he's about.
1: Like,
3: I don't know.
1: That's the weirdest thing.
3: He called about Stephen Kwan this week.
1: I know. Dude, he is a sports talk fan. And we met him at Republic Boot Company. You remember that, John?
2: Mm-hmm.
1: He came to Republic. I think he still works for a sports organization in town. That's all I'll say. I don't know if he's still with them or not. But, you know, it's, so Zachariah Branch is like, kind of like a Mecole Hardman. It's, you know, blazing fast, track speed. You just throw him the ball short and let him do stuff. I think he's got more ability to get down the field and make things happen. Jahan Dotson's more of a down the field, you know, polished wide receiver. But he's got a limited upside.
2: Didn't Branch start at USC?
3: Yes, and then he went to
1: Georgia. Yeah. And Georgia just used him in all dink and dunks. They said, throw him the ball and let him run real fast.
3: And Steve Smith was not happy about how they used Zachariah Branch. During the draft process,
1: Georgia,
3: he took shots at Georgia for their use of receivers
1: in
3: general.
1: I talked to Steve Smith the other day. Every once in a while, I call up, hey, Steve, man, just checking in to see how my favorite guy is. And like, well, and it turns into a 1 hour conversation because Steve always has like somebody's got beef with Steve because he's so honest. And
3: well,
1: at one point it was DK Metcalf decided like DK just had something to say to Steve.
3: Yeah.
1: And so while Steve was there and Steve just like, that just doesn't sit well with Steve.
3: Was he involved in, there's another receiver. He was for the game. The receiver was it Judy? Was
1: Jerry Judy?
3: Yeah. It was at the game and he didn't.
1: He tried to talk to Judy and Judy, didn't like some things he had said.
3: Yeah.
1: And so Steve doesn't, once you do that, then Steve, it's really on then.
3: Well,
1: then you just made it worse.
3: Well, he called George's use of Zachariah Branch utterly pathetic. And he went after Gunnar Stockton too. So,
1: I remember when he went after Stockton, but Steve wants a receiver to be a receiver. And all they did was, they're just trying to win games by dinking and dunking with the fast guy. And Steve wants you to run the route tree. You know what else Steve told me? So we were talking about wide receiver play and he told me this. He goes, when you see he told me this. So he showed me something that he wrote up on Devontae Smith because Devontae Smith went to him and said, oh, gee, I want to know what you think of my game. He goes, do you really want to know? Because when I tell people, they get their feelings hurt. They get sensitive. He goes, no, I play for Nick Saban. You can tell me what you really think. So Steve went and studied him, wrote up these long notes, really good notes. He sent me his notes and Devontae was cool with it. One of the things he told Devontae was, I need you to start looking at the defensive backs more. Stop keep your eyes up and look at the DB. And I asked him, what do you mean look at the defensive back? He said, I want you to go out to practice and ask Stingley. Ask him how many wide receivers have ever stared him in the eye for the entire route on like an 18-yard comeback, stared him right in his eyes. I said, I said, that's not a thing. He goes, that's not a thing at all. I used to do that. He goes, you know why you do that? Because when you are engaged with their eyes and they're looking back at you, you have their focus is off of what your routes are looking like or looking for tells with your feet or whatever. Once you're looking them in their eyes, they are going to look back at you and they lose some concentration of how they're going to defend. He goes, ask Stingley how often it's happened. I'll bet he tells you zero times. Of any, because DBs are always looking away from you trying to be slick. He said, when you look somebody in your eye, you got a better chance of beating them with your route breaks. He also said, if you're a wide receiver who lets a defensive back keep his hand on you at any point during the route and you're not slapping it away like Magic Johnson when people are trying to hand check him, he goes, then you are failing as a wide receiver.
3: While the Rockets don't get an opening day primetime game or Christmas game, they will face the Spurs in their first game, but in Austin, Texas. They'll play the Spurs in Austin, Texas to honor Kevin Durant, I guess, in Moody, whatever they call their
1: playing
3: arena.
1: At the Longhorns?
3: Yes, they're playing
1: arena?
3: In Austin. Kevin Durant and the Spurs, against the Spurs.
2: Well, and here's the thing about it. So the
1: wait, is this the first time you guys have ever heard of this happening where you play a neutral court?
3: So they do it in like
2: in
1: basketball
3: in different countries, but I don't remember
2: that's
3: in America.
2: Where Will Chamberlain scored his 100 points,
1: dude. That was 1,000 years ago.
2: So opening week it starts on Tuesday, October 20th. The season starts with the Celtics and Pistons at 2 o'clock,
3: and the afternoon.
2: Knicks and Sixers at 6, and the Oklahoma City and the Spurs at 8:30. Rockets don't start until Friday. And they get the late game Friday at 9:30 in Austin.
1: More time for Kevin Durant to recover from one of his injuries.
3: What injury?
1: He's going to get in practice, dummy. More time
3: Are we just fine with him calling us dummies?
2: Dummies.
1: Well, if you say stuff
3: dummy.
1: Like, if
3: you
2: shut up, you dummy.
3: He's not going to be hurt to start the year. What's wrong with you? Why are you so negative about our teams?
1: I'm not being negative about the team.
2: Shut up, you big dummy.
1: You dummy. He got hurt twice in practice last year, in the playoffs.
3: He got hurt in a game.
1: And then he re-injured himself in playoffs.
3: Yeah. But that, he wasn't
1: hurt. Is Tari Eason going to be ready? Is Fred VanVleet going to be healthy?
3: He wasn't hurt during the regular season.
1: Is Fred healthy?
3: Can't speak to that.
1: How can you not? He hasn't played forever.
3: I don't know. I don't know. You don't know if he's healthy or not.
2: You don't know.
1: I legitimately don't know.
3: Yeah. I don't know. You don't know.
1: So the later we start, the better. If Kevin does get hurt in a practice again.
3: I don't think he'll get hurt in a practice.
1: It's on the Vegas board as a possibility.
3: Yeah, you're just.
1: If it happens.
3: You're just down on Kevin, so you're just hoping for his downfall. Look,
1: if it happens.
3: To be clear, let's let everyone know. He is preying on Durant's downfall.
1: No, that's not true. That's not
3: true.
1: Because that means I'd be preying on the Rockets' downfall, and I can't do that.
3: I think you want him to take an L here.
1: I got it. You know what? I got a weird relationship individually with Kevin Durant.
3: Clearly, you've never met him, but you have a weird relationship with him.
1: I think he loves basketball. I think he's very smart about basketball. He's one of the all-time great players. It's just, I think the petty thing really bothers me that an all-time great is this petty.
3: You prefer he wasn't on your team.
1: Well, I don't think that he has been great. You know, we finally got a Rocket team that loved
2: him. Great. What he had a great year. He was great.
1: I didn't say that.
2: I
1: didn't say he hasn't been great.
2: I don't think he was great.
1: I don't think he was great with the. I didn't finish my sentence. I don't think he was great with the team. I don't think he was a great teammate. So I'm really conflicted because the Rockets. I felt like they were building something like the Astros had, where all these young core guys loved each other, and they had. And then all of a sudden, that's like throwing. You know, it's like you threw Brian McCann, and he just started saying bad stuff about George Springer and Carlos Correa.
2: Carlos Correa is a dumbass. You're comparing to Kevin Durant?
1: Well, I'm saying you're throwing a veteran in, or like Carlos Beltran came in and screwed everything up.
2: Yeah. Well, no, actually the first time he was great. He actually carried the team.
1: No,
2: like
1: but
2: Kevin
1: even the
2: Durant.
1: Second time he wasn't a problem. Astro team loved each
3: loved
1: other.
3: They loved him, they loved everyone else.
1: Yeah. And the Rocket team felt like they were on that trajectory, and all of a sudden the I don't know. The chemistry seemed off. That's what is off-putting for me about Kevin Durant.
2: Well, you know
1: what
2: else is off that we owe a break? So let's take it here on ESPN 97.5.
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22: That's real weird.
2: All right, we got time for maybe one News of the Weird. Maybe one. That's it. So TSA is pleading with travelers not to hide live animals in their electronics. Apparently, people are hiding snakes inside their laptops. Do you ever want to bring your snake through TSA in your laptop?
1: No, I'm not going to bring my snake in the laptop. and I'm not going to ever have a snake.
2: So they say, they said this, the post listed items the agency said don't belong, including a laptop with a hidden knife inside it or a computer hard drive with a snake. Do you think you should be able to bring your snake?
1: Not at all. You can't bring a snake. I got one for you. An amateur golfer named Zach Holland, a former college golfer, is now reportedly, who's reportedly a two handicap, has told, or he has resigned as a member of a St. Louis area country club after admitting to a now viral cheating scandal in which he faked making a hole in one. He told ESPN Radio St. Louis he placed his golf ball in the cup at the par 3 fourth hole before the start of a membership event at Winghaven Country Club.
2: Member.
1: You do something as dumb as I did, there are consequences for that, he told the show.
2: Well, I'm surprised they didn't just kick him out. So he went and parked his car over there, put the ball in the hole, then they teed off. They were the first group off. So by the time they got to the fourth hole, he said, I've got an important call. Before they even teed off, he said, I got an important call that I'm going to have to take. He took it on the third green. He said, oh, I got to take this, I'm going to putt out real quick and I'll go to the fourth hole. He said, by the time the guys got up there, he said he already hit. He said, I hit it pretty good. So I don't know where it is, but I hit it really good. And then they got up there and the ball was in the hole. And so he said, I got this hole in one, and you're kicked out of the club because they've got video evidence. They have cameras up there. They went in after the round. They said, hey, we don't know how this works. None of us saw him hit it, but they said, oh, that's easy. We got cameras. Oh, here he is before the round, putting the ball in the hole. You jerk.
3: And he said he's gotten the death threats. His family's being threatened.
2: Well, that's stupid.
3: Seems a bit far. But
2: that is a bit far.
3: Don't,
2: but
3: don't lie if you don't have to.
2: He's not a great person, though.
3: No.
2: Not a great person.
3: And
2: he's a really good golfer. He's like a plus two.
3: Greedy. Hogs, what do you say, John? Pigs get fed.
1: Hogs get slaughtered.
2: Hogs are slaughtered.
3: You told a snake story. What about this before we go? A high school football player practiced for an hour with a cottonmouth snake in his helmet.
1: What? That's what? Not true.
3: No, it is. It's
1: reported
3: everywhere.
1: How can you have a cottonmouth snake in your helmet?
3: It was high. It hid. It coiled itself up in its padding. He did not know it was there until an hour into practice that he had a snake in his helmet.
2: So he took that, or did it bit him? What happened?
3: It didn't bite him. They expected it, and then they looked inside and saw a 2-foot-long cottonmouth in his helmet, inside, like coiled upside in the padding. But it did not bite him, thankfully. Poisonous cottonmouth.
2: Wow. That is the worst. Worst is sitting down on a toilet and it comes up the toilet. That's the worst. All right, we're done. Mopey and Mates next, right here on ESPN 97.5. Hope you enjoyed the show. We'll talk to you again tomorrow, everybody.

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5: I'm Nicole Murray with Your Money Now. Britain's Imperial Brands is preparing to cut thousands of jobs in key markets, including the United States and Europe, to reduce costs. That's according to Bloomberg News. The first phase of layoffs will affect staff, working, human resources, finance, and more. Shares of the tobacco firm fell 5.3% upon the news. Oil prices are slightly higher amid dwindling hopes of a U.S.-Iran peace deal to fully reopen the Strait of Hormuz. West Texas Intermediate at $82 a barrel, Brent at $87. Massachusetts Senator Elizabeth Warren is pressing companies entitled to refunds for illegal U.S. tariffs to return the money they are recouping directly to consumers. CNBC reports that Warren sent letters to Apple, Amazon, and more seeking information about the size of the refunds they are receiving. In February, the Supreme Court ruled the tariffs were invalid because President Trump lacked the authority to impose them. Stocks are mixed as NVIDIA shares gain. That's Your Money Now.
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0: expected duel of Wesneski versus Tidwell. We all saw that coming as Blade Tidwell and Wesneski went back and forth to determine who was going to be the best recently majorly injured pitcher to come back and do big things. They both pitched well last night. Wesneski goes 7 and gives up the 3 runs. And Blade Tidwell, 5 2/3, gives up a run. Very excited after Brubaker got out of a jam to give him a shot at being the winner. And then Brubaker gave up, a home run in the next inning to remove any chance of Tidwell being the winner. But that's how it goes. As they say, Sean, that's just baseball. That's just baseball. But we also had former highly touted Astro prospect in the outfield against current best hope for, hey, Dana Brown wasn't so bad, right? Like, this is what Cam Smith represents. I went through, because I had much to do, I went through how the Astros farm system is viewed, and a lot of the guys who are at the top are recent draft picks, like very recent, like guys who just got drafted in 2026 or last year. So Dana Brown's stamp on this organization really won't be cemented until he's likely long gone. But the one guy, as far as young players you can point to and go, hey, this guy we will know quite a bit about in the next couple years, as opposed to guys who are in single A, is Cam Smith. And Cam Smith and Drew Gilbert went back and forth being the heroes. Drew Gilbert hit a home run to right center to give the, yes, that Drew Gilbert, the one that was traded to the Mets for Justin Verlander, who's now with the Giants. It was Tidwell also involved in the trade that sent Gilbert to San Francisco. So both those guys were at it last night, nearly gave the Giants the win. But Tidwell's homer in the 7th looked to be the difference until the final out of the 9th. And Cam Smith, who had already hit a home run to tie the game in the half inning before Gilbert's home run, just squeezed the ball to the right-hand side of the infield, and he hit it in a spot that made it very difficult to get a throw off. And because he's Cam Smith, he can run a little bit, led to tying the game and led to the 9th inning and Josh Hader pitching. And he does what Josh Hader do. He shut down the Giants, and we got a 2-inning outing for Josh Hader, which is something that seemed out of the cards for him as he has worked his way back from injury. In fact, it was a point of contention last week where he didn't go 2 innings and it cost the Astros. This time he did go 2, only threw the 22 pitches. We'll see if he's available the rest of the series. Maybe not tonight if he's needed, but certainly you would hope, well, you hope he's not needed on Wednesday. But if he is, he should be available. But he goes to 2 and does what he does, and the Astros put up a 3 spot. Jeremy Peña broke a long hitless streak, and Paredes gave them the insurance run. So they get a win deep into the night in San Francisco, and important because the Rangers were winning their own extra inning game as they won 4-1, so the Astros maintain their half a game lead in the division and avoid falling back to 500. Now 2 games below 500, and it'll be Hunter Brown on the mound tonight. So nice to see Wesneski go out there and only throw those 83 pitches in 7 and continuing to pitch pretty solidly. The Astros have won the last 3 games he started. So that's good to know. You got a guy who'll keep you in games. And nice to see Cam Smith continue his hot month of August. Since the month of August began, Cam Smith is showing the promise that you would want. Because Paredes is a good player. But if you're talking about the future of this team and one of the guys who could mirror what we've seen from this organization over the last decade, who's going to be the next young Correa or Peña or Springer and the pitchers before alongside those guys? It would have to be most likely Cam Smith. He's on the major league roster. He plays a lot. He's got the pedigree. Now, can he put it together? Is his month of August certainly an outlier? Yeah. He's hitting over 400, and the OPS is, I think, in the 1300. It's a short span of games, but he has been great in this month, and he continues to show out. The power has shown out in the month of August. He's hit 3 home runs already this month. He hit 2 against San Diego on Friday, then hit his 3rd last night in a big spot. So all things you want to see. And as I said earlier, if Dana Brown's not here after this season, which a lot of people expect, although I do see some people who point to those recent draft picks as signs that, sure, the major league roster isn't one we're thrilled with, but if you start to look at some of the young players to believe in, maybe his reputation of helping build organizations is going to come to fruition. He just may not be around to get the applause for it. He may be remembered fondly when people start to analyze, oh, this guy is a big leaguer the Astros can count on. This guy is a star, but that's down the line. The Cam Smith, as I like to call it, the Cam Smith trade is the one where whether he's retired here, because that's what he said. At some point he wants to retire here. That seems far-fetched. But whether he's off in another organization, if Cam Smith becomes a player, Dana Brown can be congratulated for that. And at least in August, Cam Smith is showing up when needed. The last 2 wins for the Astros, he's been a giant part of it. So nice to see Cam Smith getting it done. And it would have been tough. Drew Gilbert doesn't have a lot of moments in Major League Baseball. It would have been tough to see him be a guy who made a play in the outfield also, tracking down a ball. Was it Varsho hit a ball to right center that Drew Gilbert tracked down? And have him be the hero of the night. I mean, it's something people probably wouldn't lock in on. I'm sure Todd Callis and Jeff may have mentioned former Astro prospect Drew Gilbert at some point last night, but he was traded in the Verlander trade and no one had any problem with it. Most people, I would say. Some people certainly were excited about Drew Gilbert. He looks like a guy, if you watch him out there, that would be a fan favorite if he could play. Like, he has his own fan base in San Francisco. There's like a section of shirtless dudes out in the outfield who celebrate wildly when Drew Gilbert makes a play. He has a profile of a guy, the hair, the bandana, I don't even know what he's wearing, but it looks like a bit of a bandana. It's probably not really that. He has all the attributes of a guy that people would love. The flowing locks, the defensive ability. He just hasn't been able to really hit the baseball through his young major league career, which means he would fit right in with the Astros. A good defensive playing, non-hitting outfielder. Yeah. Feels like the archetype.
1: Yeah. 683 OPS. Yeah.
0: Yeah, that's better ones. Right in line with what the Astros look for. It feels like. I did not want it to be Drew Gilbert's night. Thankfully, Cam Smith took that away from him. I mean, I would have gotten over it. It's just one game in the month of August, but for a game you needed that keeps you ahead of the Rangers, watching Drew Gilbert come back to haunt his former team wasn't something I was looking forward to.
1: I'd still be okay with the Justin Verlander trade.
0: Yeah, I think I'd still be, you have still to be a real, like, some people are real prospect heads. They love a prospect. So trading for old Verlander, who didn't do much in his return, might have upset some people. But yeah, that was the era, and I guess it remains so, where the Astros are going for it. So you trade Drew Gilbert for Verlander. And for the most part, at least when it comes to the Astros, when they trade for a player, the prospects they send out don't amount to much of anything.
1: He might be the best player the Astros have ever traded for Justin Verlander.
0: they've done it a couple times.
1: Two trades for Justin Verlander. Drew Gilbert might be the best.
0: Yeah.
1: And he's played like 134 career MLB games.
0: A 5'9". He would have been great on our under 6 feet team that we're putting together. But missing, he's 5'9". He's 25 years old. He'll turn 26 in September. I'm good. I'm good with the Verlander trade. I just didn't need Drew Gilbert hurting the Astros' division chances with a big night in a season where he doesn't have many big nights. So we avoided that. As the Giants, who are terrible, found another way to lose, and that's what terrible teams do. All right, we'll go to break. If you want to join us, the number is 713-780-3776. That number is important for anyone who wants to win a couple spots. Well, for you and someone else, for your guest, to the listener appreciation party, which will be August 28th at St. Arnold. We had a couple beggars this morning. I was thinking about Robert Pattinson. Get these beggars out of here. People really want to take it. Shout out to Matthew, who I wouldn't classify you as a beggar because you were the eggnog guy. So you alerted John and Lance to your eggnog status, and John, and Lance, because it's difficult to get people to do that, chugging eggnog for literally nothing more than probably a gift certificate.
1: Small prizes.
0: Yes, as opposed to necklaces in the past. So, and people, as the listenership gets older, along with just everyone who works here, they go, what am I doing that for? But some of the younger people may still want to do it, and Matthew did it. So he's now into the party. He won his way in by his actions in December.
1: Wow. Okay. Yeah. I was going to say, I think that maybe that's an enticement that we could
0: add. That's what Lance tried. Hey, yeah, you guys want to get in the next one. Now you know your entryway and do something that most people don't want to do. Chug, is it a pint or quart of eggnog?
1: It's like a half gallon.
0: Was it a half gallon last year? Because it's fluctuated. Because Courtney has lessened the amount of eggnog.
1: Yeah, because it used to be a gallon, right? Because
0: people did not want to do it, so she has tried to make it more palatable to people.
1: Soft.
0: And then John and Lance said, hey, what are you being all soft for? Go get us a real challenge. And Matthew took on that challenge, so he's into the party. You will not have to do that with us. And the beggar I was really referencing was Keith. Mm. Boy, he goes, look, I should get in because of my Vanderbilt stuff. You know what? Enough. You can't be using...
1: Because of Clark Lee?
0: You can't be... Yeah, Diego Pavia and Clark Lee got the 10 wins. Yeah.
1: You know what? Diego Pavia is invited.
0: You're right. Diego Pavia ain't doing much right now. If he wants to come to the listener appreciation party, he can. If he wants to make you his plus one, Keith, you're in. So Keith, tell Diego Pavia what you tell us. You said Vanderbilt would get 10 wins. Everyone doubted you. And then maybe that speaks to the underdog in Diego Pavia's heart. He goes, you know what, Keith? Thank you. And Keith goes, you know what you can do for me? You can accept an invite to the listener appreciation party at ESPN 97.5 and bring me along as your plus one. If you can get that done, Keith, you're more than welcome to come. Short of that, you got to be like everyone else and call in.
1: Answer the phone.
0: Yeah.
1: Or call.
0: Call in. And we'll do that again today. Barrier of entry is simple. Name your favorite end-of-show sounder. We'll get to some Texan stuff. Today, we have a defense of C.J. Stroud. And when you defend C.J. Stroud, you have to take someone down with you. And the one you take down is the rest of the Texans' offense, according to Mina Kimes. So we'll get to that. Well, not Nico, but that offensive line from last year, you're the problem.
1: I was going to say the other nine guys can really catch it.
0: So they'll catch it, particularly the offensive line. We'll hear from her as she defended C.J. Stroud's 2025. She remains one of the people who believes in our quarterback. So we'll get to that and some other stuff when we come back.
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0: if you're looking at us on the stream, if Sean had flipped it over before we actually.
1: I did not.
0: Okay, so they missed what we're talking about.
1: I did not. I always wait.
0: Okay.
1: Or as much as I can for the, you know, commercial break conversation.
0: Understood. Today. We were just talking about.
1: If there's any lip readers out there.
0: That's true. That's very prudent on your part. We were talking about the recruiting of dual nationals. The U.S. is heavily involved in this. And we know Mexico's biggest star from the World Cup was a soccer player who grew up in Colombia, but built a life for himself in Mexico, Quiñones, and became a Mexican citizen and scored their first goal of the tournament. Well, the recruiting continues, and Mexico, it appears, has secured the commitment of a 16-year-old prospect who is American-born. He chose Mexico over the United States, and that happens both ways. For guys who are born in this country and they choose to play for Mexico, sometimes they choose the U.S., like Ricardo Pepi is someone who fits that profile. For this gentleman, his name is Davion Kimbrough. Davion Kimbrough will play for Mexico if he winds up good enough. He's only 16 years old, but he's considered a big-time prospect, and he's chosen Mexico. Davion Kimbrough.
1: Come on, Pochettino. Can't be losing recruiting battles.
0: Look, that's part of the job. He's 16, so he can always flip back. Until he plays for the senior team, he could always make the move. But Davion Kimbrough, I believe it's D-A-V-I-A-N, so I'm not exactly sure it's pronounced, but it seems like a Davion Jaleel Kimbrough will play for Mexico after being born in Woodland, California, not the Woodlands, Woodland, California. I believe his mother is of Mexican descent, so that's how he made the choice to join the Mexican national team. We lost a good one, Sean.
1: Oh, I don't know that.
0: I don't know that either, honestly. But he's supposed to be a top prospect there.
1: Yeah, the fact that there's news about where he plays, I guess, is notable, but
0: yes.
1: I don't know.
0: I mean.
1: I don't even know what position does he play.
0: I believe he's a striker.
1: Yeah, we're good. We got Balogun.
0: Well, I mean, you need more than one.
1: Nah, we're good.
0: But
1: and Pepe. We got Balogun and Pepe.
0: I saw Pepe in the World Cup.
1: And Diego Luna. We're good.
0: Not a striker. Not a member of the team. At least not the World Cup team. So it happens. This one, just my history of watching the U.S. and Mexico battle, it's unique, and I'll just say that. It's unique. I'll say that. But shout out to him for making the decision. And hopefully, he'll flip back. That happens.
1: Yeah. Recruiting's still open.
0: Yeah. It's not over.
1: Till he gets the signing.
0: It's not over till it's over. Yeah. And he plays his, because he plays for an MLS, next pro club team, which is just the kind of the youth development league of the MLS. He plays here in Texas, for them. But he also is good enough to play some other spots in U.S. soccer. So there it is. Didn't see it coming, and that's just the world today. You're going to see so much of that as you find players wherever you can. And at least right now, Mexico wins one. The U.S. The Texans are practicing at Reliant. People are
1: America's team.
0: Sure, people are taking note that Reliant Stadium is still missing the N or the M on stadium. They're almost finished putting up the new / old signage as that stadium reverts back to Reliant. They're there practicing, and the biggest play at camp happened. CJ Stroud hit David Montgomery on an 80-yard touchdown. So all that stuff Woody Marks was saying about throwing to the running backs appears to be true. It was said to be the biggest play, offensive play at camp. We have a dust up between Keelan Rutledge and Will Anderson, something Will Anderson isn't known to do. He's known to wreck a practice. There's some sound from Sheldon Rankins talking about how when Will Anderson wants to, he'll just wreck an entire offensive session. Like if he wants to keep you from operating, he'll do that. We have seen or at least heard D'Amico Ryans say, "Hey, I had to pull Will out of practice. Or at least have him stand next to Matt Burke so we could get stuff done." That is the level of player you have on that side of the ball. But That doesn't keep Keelan Rutledge from challenging him. We know he taped Jake Andrews to the goalpost earlier this camp. He continues to be the guy that everyone said he would be. And now Will Anderson and he get into a scuffle during a walkthrough of all things.
1: Okay. Wow. It's like when he took Aziz to the ground before they put on pads.
0: Yeah.
1: Okay.
0: He be wow. who he be. That's what he likes to do.
1: Swarm. This time on offense.
0: Oh, you've heard that before, huh?
1: Yeah.
0: Yeah.
1: Yeah. Swarm mentality.
0: Yeah. Well.
1: Wait, does the M stand for mentality? Is it like ATM machine?
0: Maybe.
1: No, it's mindset.
0: Mindset. It's you can say mentality. Mindset. You're not repeating anything. You can say mentality. He's needed because the offensive line certainly has questions surrounding it, and it is used as a defense by Mina Kimes for why C.J. Stroud is better than maybe you think. The numbers she's going to recite will tell you he was like a top half league quarterback, anywhere from 11 to 15 in a lot of his stats. And the Texans as a whole, their operation offensively, should be blamed more than the quarterback. Here's Mina Kimes when she's breaking down the Texans as a whole, talking about C.J. Stroud probably taking more arrows than he should.
2: Very difficult playoff performance for C.J. Stroud. Statistically, one of the worst of all time. And it's a shame because when you actually go back and take a look at his stats, and we'll get to the film in a second, over the course of a season, he was actually quite good. He wasn't his rookie year level, but he was 11th in QBR. He was, when you splice it up, top 10 to 15 in pretty much every meaningful quarterback stat. He was good on third down. He was good under pressure. He improved on some things over last year that I think are worth noting. His time to throw came down a little bit. He took way fewer sacks. That's relevant because I don't think the offensive line did him any favors. And Brett, that was kind of my number one takeaway going back and watching the regular, forget the postseason, which we should talk about

0: when they have to because the offensive line sucks. Max protect, putting an extra lineman on the field. They were second in quick game rate behind Aaron Rodgers, of course. 40% of the time he was outside the pocket. Like, they were just constantly trying to find ways and answers to solve what was their biggest flaw, which was the offensive line.
1: If I'm David Mulligetta, I couldn't have written it any better myself. This is what I'm talking about. Now, I'm not saying Mina is in his pocket because we see that she's not a newsbreaker, so she doesn't have to play the game. It's particularly an NBA game where but it happens sometimes in the NFL where the agent is mentioned in the tweet, although no one cares about the agent. Where you got your info from means you have to mention the agent when you're one of the newsbreakers. But Mulligetta is like, see, the numbers are better than you think. And he was hampered the entire season last year by a bad offensive line, and he still performed well. Yeah, the two playoff games, terrible. We're not going to deny that. But maybe that's just an accumulation of all the things he had to deal with in the regular season, and it showed itself. Everyone has a breaking point, Nick. And yeah. My client's breaking point was carrying that offense on his back for the entire, almost the entire season. Yeah, I know he missed time.
2: Games. Yeah.
1: But when he was out there, you heard Mina.
2: It's also, hey, listen, I can do it for 14 games, 15, 16.
1: This offensive line was better, I wouldn't have had to scramble and slide late and suffer a concussion. All the things we place at the feet of this offensive line.
2: Yeah. I mean, again.
1: He needs more of that because coming into the year, it's like CJ this, CJ that.
2: Yeah.
1: He needs more Mina Kimes, less random people on Twitter.
2: I mean, again. Like, if he just throws two interceptions, that is probably the prevailing opinion. Just, like, look at the rest of this offense. Because, we've just talked about the offensive line so much over the last, like, 2 years. Where it's just like,
1: That's a giant Nick Caserio problem, honestly.
2: Yeah.
1: While certainly there's a lot on the quarterback's shoulders to bounce back from his end of the year, I don't know the Texans and how they view him overall, because they certainly get a lot of acclaim for their defense. But if you are a Texans executive not named Nick Caserio, who hires and fires, you go, hey, how long have you had to fix this thing? Why isn't it fixed yet?
2: Yeah.
1: Fix the old line.
2: I mean, really, like, you can CJ's entire career, she's had not just below average, like, I don't know, bottom quarter of the league offensive line and play caller. Like, he just has never actually had the offensive genius, like, you know, season of where we go, yeah, but, you know, Coach X could do that with anybody. It's like, no, he actually hasn't even had that. He hasn't had the
1: offensive wizard who goes and gets a job someplace else.
2: Kevin O'Connell, like, oh, Kevin O'Connell could do it with anybody.
1: I'm trying to think of young quarterbacks in the league
2: who haven't had.
1: The Chargers haven't turned. Well, Kellen Moore was with the Chargers, right? With Herbert, he wound up getting a head coaching job. He went to the Eagles, I think. I know I've joked about Herbert being a coach killer because of how often guys lose their jobs around him, but I think Kellen Moore was the one successful Chargers OC who went on to get a job. But for the most part, they haven't really hired guys who go on to be head coaches. Certainly in Miami, Mike McDaniel has a great reputation for giving Tua a couple years, and now he's the OC in LA with the Chargers. So Joe Burrow has Zach Taylor, whatever you feel about that. But his OC went on to become the Titans head coach, but he's now fired, Brian
2: Callahan.
1: So CJ doesn't have the young head coach, or excuse me, young OC becoming a head coach because of how well they've done. We're going into, I think we know that Kaylee hires a hit if he eventually just leaves to be a head coach, because that's how it goes. If you're a good OC, you're just going to get a head coaching job. And the Texans have not hired one who has done enough, even with the promising young quarterback, to go get a job. So there have been
2: Slo got some interviews.
1: He did
2: after year one.
1: Yeah, and then
2: got fired.
1: Then got fired year two. So
2: the offense was way worse and had better personnel.
1: So that's on Nick Caserio / D'Amico. and fixing the offensive line is

0: is on Nick Caserio. So can he right some of his wrongs and put a complete team together?
1: Yeah. If I'm CJ Stroud, that is like the or if I'm CJ Stroud representative or proxies on social media, I'm like
0: Ryan Clark.
1: Yeah, I'm like look at this. Look at these pieces around.
0: Exactly.
1: Like David Montgomery and Joe Mixon are like by far the second and third best players.
0: Two guys that the teams maybe wrongly, but two guys the teams they were with said, "Nah, we're good."
1: Yeah. Tank Dell, like there's Tank Dell is a key part of this offense's like upside. It's a guy like who was drafted in the third round, fourth round,
0: and has trouble staying on the field, whether it be the major injuries coming back from, but even before then, there are injuries he had to deal with. So yeah, it has been pretty miss as opposed to hit or miss on offense for Nick Caserio.
1: But hits on defense.
0: For the most part, misses on offense as far as building any consistency for your quarterback, whether it be the OC hire, the O-line coach hire that you had to scrap, and now you're on your second OC, and hopefully all the things people said about the offense being further ahead than they were last year are correct, which I would believe simply based off more time in the system. Whether they're any more successful, we won't find that out for about a month or so. All right, we'll go to break. You want to join us, the number 713-780-3776. We'll get into some basketball news because some of the schedule stuff, since LeBron finally picked a team, they were able to make their schedule. So we'll get into that. We'll certainly talk more about the Texans. You know what? We'll do the giveaway, the listener appreciation party giveaway, 11:15. Caller 5 at 11:15. 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
2: So with the news of LeBron joining the Sixers a couple weeks ago, the NBA was finally able to get to it, schedule their games, put teams on important dates in the NBA calendar. And Shams, the resident newsbreaker for the NBA, is letting us know who opens the season. And if we remember back to last year, the Rockets acquired Kevin Durant. They're a good young team coming off a 7-game series against the Warriors. So that was a team of interest going up against the, they got the role of playing the foil in the Thunder's ceremony, seeing the banner, getting their rings and all that stuff. That was a statement that the Rockets were a team of some consequence. It was a close game, great game, in fact. The Rockets wound up losing, and you know how the rest of the season went. Well, the NBA is a little less interested in the Rockets, at least to start the year, at least on opening day. They are part of the big opening week in the NBA, but they do not open the season with a rivalry game. Certainly not against the defending champs, the Knicks. That'll be the Sixers and the Knicks. LeBron against the Knicks. You also have, I believe, Spurs Thunder as one of the games. And then there's a Celtics game as well. So it's a triple header. The Celtics game is in the middle of the afternoon, which I think is the first time they've ever done that.
3: Yeah. Is this game in Saudi Arabia or something?
2: Trying to figure out if it's in Europe or maybe in Saudi Arabia. Pistons Celtics in the afternoon, then Knicks Sixers and then Thunder Spurs. I don't know why that Pistons Celtics game is in the afternoon.
3: Listen, as someone who does this for a living, I don't hate it.
2: It isn't. I don't mind it. I just don't know why.
3: I wouldn't want the Rockets to play at 2 o'clock. Actually, I wouldn't really care that much. But I mean, everyone knows that the Knicks game is going to be actually the season opener. You know, it's like a week zero situation
2: in Detroit.
3: No one's sitting here being like, oh yeah, the Detroit Pistons get to open up the NBA season with the Boston Celtics.
2: We don't expect the number one crew to be on the game.
3: Spiritually, it's going to be in Madison.
2: It'll be 3 p.m. local, that in their time zone. In Detroit. It's not in Europe. It's not in Saudi Arabia. It's not in South America. They just put the game at 3 for whatever reason. Sure. On October 20th for that one. And then you get the rest of it. The Rockets' first game is in Austin.
3: There's an Austin team? What happened?
2: Nope. They're playing the Spurs.
3: Oh, okay.
2: There have been regular season games in Mexico.
3: Yeah.
2: In Europe. I don't remember a regular season game. Certainly, without weather affecting the game, being played in a neutral site.
3: The Spurs have done this the last few years, where they'll play a game or two in
2: Austin?
3: The Moody Center.
2: Oh,
3: yeah,
2: okay.
3: It's when the Moody Center got built is when they started.
2: Got it.
3: Again, playing one game, and then I think the last couple of years they played two games.
2: Because Green Bay used to play games on Milwaukee way back when. They would have they have games in Lambeau and then games in Milwaukee. Okay, the Spurs do it. Does any other NBA team do it? The Lakers have done regular season games in Vegas. Or, excuse me, preseason games in Vegas. They have done that.
3: I remember
2: that as a kid. The Lakers would travel around because they're the Lakers. They would travel around.
3: Didn't they play in, Hawaii one time or something?
2: They would generally start their preseason tour, maybe even have their camp in Hawaii and then have a couple games. That's what they used to do. And then they would play in Vegas. They just play all around the West Coast, and maybe even sometimes further east than that. But yeah, I didn't know the Spurs did it, and the Rockets will be. It makes some sense. You got Kevin Durant on the team. There's a lot of reasons to do it, but it'll be Rockets Spurs October 23rd in Austin.
3: They definitely haven't done it
2: this early, right?
3: Season. I mean, not for the Spurs. They don't open the season, but the second game of the season they're playing in Austin. Normally it's a rodeo road trip,
2: workaround. They don't want to spend that much time really on the road, so they play a game in Austin or something.
3: Normally mid-February. But interesting.
2: Is it their first? I think they go to Oklahoma City. So it would
3: the Spurs?
2: Yeah.
3: They play on opening night.
2: Yeah, opening night. No, the Spurs open at home against the Thunder, and then they play their second game at Austin against the Rockets. So that's how they open their season. The Rockets get to go to Austin. I'm sure Kevin Durant will show all the boys around because they seem to have a very close relationship where Kevin Durant would walk them around all his favorite haunts in Austin.
3: Yeah. Also from almost 20 years ago. Hey. 20 years ago, whatever, this fall is when he showed up.
2: For those.
3: Being like, hey, I remember that.
2: how many things? Yeah, I expect the retrospective. I'm sure Space City Home Network, even though they don't have the game, maybe they'll do something with it. Hey, Kevin, what's it like being back?
3: Mm-hmm. Walk around camp.
2: 20 years ago, you were here. You and who? DJ Augustine?
3: DJ Augustine.
2: You and DJ Augustine on that Texas team. Augustine, Tucker,
3: Damian James,
2: Durant, Damian James, all played in the NBA, right?
3: Damian James
2: less so, but like a cup of coffee. I think he made
3: Booby Gibson.
2: Booby Gibson too. Where did they? I'm actually being honest. I know they didn't make a Final Four, right? So where did they?
3: They lost in the second round to USC to Taj Gibson.
2: I understand never forgiving Rick Barnes
3: and Nick Young.
2: Oh, that had NBA players on it too. Turns out,
3: yeah.
2: But I understand people who were never with Rick Barnes again after that.
3: Yeah, yeah. No, the next year he made the Elite Eight, and then Texas didn't make another Elite Eight or a Sweet 16 until 2023.
2: So Ronnie Terry. And a half away from making the Final
3: Texas
2: Four.
3: Texas basketball, ladies and gentlemen.
2: They recruit well.
3: Yeah, hey.
2: They care.
3: The like, NBA alumni team, when you, like, list it out,
2: Jared Allen.
3: They're way above their weight class.
2: Less much Jackson Hayes, but still.
3: Yeah,
2: back one of the day, guys.
3: LaMarcus Aldridge.
2: Yeah. Come on now. They get guys.
3: Yeah. Corey Joseph.
2: Just really doesn't pan out the way you'd like.
3: Tristan Thompson.
2: Look, there's no question. There was a time, and maybe even still, that Texas underperformed the talent on the roster.
3: Very much so. Yeah. Very much so.
2: Yeah. It's part of.
3: Until Chris Beard. And then Rodney Terry.
2: Yeah. And then even Rodney Terry underperformed in the most important game of his career.
3: Yeah, well, then,
2: where they had a big lead. Could have played the Final Four in Houston.
3: Who knows what happens?
2: They get drilled by UConn. That's how it went for two seasons. Anyone who played UConn got drilled.
3: That's the like part where I'm like, hey, they made the Sweet 16. They got the since 2008 off their back, and they were going to beat UConn anyway. So
2: yeah.
3: There
2: like,
3: we go.
2: Miami beat Texas in that game, a weekend where they beat the Cougs in Texas. They got beat by UConn by, I think, 13 points or so. Something around there.
3: And that was the closest
2: Closest game UConn played in their 2-year run of being undefeated and winning in the tournament. 12 wins, and the closest one was a never close after the score was like 21-21 beatdown in the Final Four. That's how dominant those two teams were. And like, when you do that, I get why Dan Hurley is the way he is. He was always like that, but then when it's affirmed by doing that over the course of two seasons, you can't tell him nothing. That's why he gets the, I won't call it a headbutt, like head nod, a referee, and nothing happens to him. In a tournament game, by the way.
3: No less, yeah.
2: Yeah. All right, we'll go to Rick. That's hour one done. Remember, 11:15, caller 5 wins a pair of tickets to the Listener Appreciation Party, which is August 28th. Simply tell Sean your favorite end-of-show sounder. I also do want to remind you that we are headed back to the Golden Nugget, Sean and I both, along with John Lance, for our fantasy football draft. On Thursday, we're giving away the final spot. It'll be for you and a friend to be in the league with us. The winner will get a 2-night stay at the Golden Nugget on the 27th and 28th. But I have heard that if you want to kind of move that around to the 26th and 27th, if you want to be back in town for the Listener Appreciation Party, you can do that. That's our schedule for our 2 days. We're getting there on the 26th and then staying the night on the 27th. Then we're out on the 28th. So you may be able to do that too if you so choose. $200 in food and beverage credit and dinner at the DraftKings Sportsbook during the Fantasy Draft. 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
9: I already bought it.
8: Are we going up there to pick it up?
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0: it's not as ominous as that might sound. This is about Livy Dunn. She made a late night appearance, and she is in a star athlete relationship. She dates Paul Skeens. They both went to LSU. That's where they met. She goes to his games all the time. Great pitcher for the Pittsburgh Pirates. We'll see how long he is a pitcher for the Pirates, but as of now, great pitcher for the Pirates. She goes on a late night talk show and tells a story about meeting him at LSU. Now, she's going to say something that Sean and I are bucking up against. We'll see if you agree. Here is Livy Dunn talking about meeting Paul Skeens.
1: We met at LSU, and honestly, I'm just so flattered at this article because, I mean, when I met Paul, we were just two normal college kids at LSU.
2: Yeah.
1: I was a gymnast. He was a baseball player. I was already pursuing social media and gymnastics, and honestly, Paul wasn't the Paul Skeens yet. There's no predicting that somebody's going to become the best pitcher in the MLB. So
2: no, yeah.
1: I mean, there's really no way, and it's just been such a joy to watch him, and we really support each other. And, I mean...
2: Do you get nervous when you see him play?
1: I usually wear an Aura ring, and it tells me I'm going to, like, explode and die. Every single time I watch
2: You're
1: him...
2: You're going to explode and die. Yeah, yeah. You
1: that's
2: gotta
1: what it feels like.
2: You got to change that setting, yeah.
1: I'm a little super... I'm a little superstitious.
2: Oh, you are.
1: So I have to scream before every single pitch at the top of my lungs, let's go, Paul!
2: Okay.
1: And everybody around me is kind of like, what is wrong with this girl?
2: Yeah.
1: And I don't know if any of you guys are baseball fans, but a pitcher throws like a, you are?
2: Absolutely.
1: About his performance last night, it was pretty amazing, yeah. But 100 pitches and I would scream 100 times, so.
2: So you lose your voice.
1: Screaming.
0: Paul Skeens, before he got to LSU, was a first-team All-American, freshman of the year. He was so good at the Air Force that they said, hey, you're better off as a messenger for the Air Force playing baseball than being part, than fulfilling your commitment to us. You know what? It's a high bar to clear, but we know how great you are. You're good here. And Paul Skeens has talked about how much he wanted to be part of the Air Force. He mentioned how he was too tall to be a fighter pilot. Sean said, you could have been other things at the Air Force besides a fighter pilot.
3: There's a lot of other jobs.
0: A lot of other jobs. But the Air Force is like, come on. You got some cooking. You can go ahead.
3: Yeah.
0: I don't believe when they met, either one of them was normal, a normal college kid. First of all, you're athletes, which removes you from that equation. And she mentioned that she was already diving into social media, and certainly she has used that to her benefit. Yeah. LSU went and got a guy from the Air Force to pitch for him. I don't know if you could have predicted he was going to be the best pitcher in baseball.
3: That she's right on.
0: But I could have seen it coming.
3: He was pretty good.
0: He was pretty good.
3: I could tell he was going to be a pro.
0: What I'm pushing up against it. First of all, when you met, neither one of you was a normal college kid. No chance. No chance. No chance. Stop it. Like, people in... For reasons that are beyond, you know, wholesome. People knew who she was. But the fact that the world knew who a gymnast was at LSU, come on.
3: That by itself.
0: What are we talking about?
3: You're not normal.
0: You're not normal.
3: You're not a normal gymnast.
0: Forget about a normal college kid. You're not a normal gymnast. You may act like a normal college kid. You might go to parties. But the rest of the world knew who you both were. And you get it from an elite baseball player. That happens. But even an elite baseball player breaking through.
3: Yeah, how many college baseball players?
0: You have to be like ridiculous for people to tune in to watch an LSU regular season game who aren't LSU people.
3: Yeah.
0: That's because he's Paul Skeens. He was always, when he got to LSU, he was pretty much already Paul Skeens, and it took it to another level. I'm glad the happy couple are together. Yeah. You heard her excitement watching the pitch. Never
3: Jimmy Fallon might have bought it. Not us.
0: Not me. And I don't even think Fallon bought it. You heard that laugh. It was skeptical.
3: Yeah.
0: Not a chance.
3: I was getting into the social media thing. Yeah, like a million followers.
0: Yeah.
3: Normal kid.
0: Yeah. But
3: also yelling every pitch, yelling, let's go, Paul. Like, that's more possible,
0: but
3: it's crazy.
0: Does she go to vocal rest between starts?
3: Yeah, every 5 days.
0: She's like a singer?
3: Yeah. The Pirates are like, Paul, we might need you to go every third day. And he's like, can't. Livy Dunn's voice is gonna
0: and she must scream "Let's go, Paul!" Every time I throw a pitch. At some look, it's Paul Skeens, so people show up to Pirates games.
4: for him.
3: Yeah.
4: But there have to be some games that aren't as well attended. He would hear her screaming, right?
3: Yeah.
4: Yeah.
3: Yeah.
4: If I'm Paul Skeens, I'm like, all right, enough. Right? You're like, no, no more. Well, he may be deeply in love, so he may not ever think that way. I'm being very cynical about all this, honestly. But if I'm Paul Skeens and let's say my significant other is up there screaming after every pitch, I'm like, you know what? I'm good here. I get it. You support me. Like,
3: first pitch of the game, first pitch of every
4: a
3: inning.
4: A big strikeout?
3: Yeah.
4: Like, you know, John has at points criticized the Astros crowd for not being up to the moment when cheering big moments. Mm-hmm. Compared to maybe some East Coast crowds. I would be fine if I'm about to close out an inning, big moment in the game. She goes, let's go, Paul. But if it's like pitch one against the Brewers and Miz isn't on the other side, I'm good.
3: It's echoing through a half-empty PNC Park.
4: Yeah. You know what? At some point, it's like, oof, Paul. Come on.
3: Yeah, and listen, his ERA has doubled this year.
4: Well, perhaps he's been distracted
3: it was
4: by all the yelling.
3: Under two, now it's at a 3.96. Yuck.
4: Man, maybe the Pirates should get rid of him.
3: Yeah, what a bum.
4: Trade him at his highest value right now.
3: I knew he was struggling. I didn't
4: know. You can catch Livy Dunn in the newest Baywatch. She is part of that reboot.
3: Is that why she was on?
4: I would imagine. Yeah. There's the rollout for the new Baywatch series.
3: Right.
4: It's fast approaching.
3: Yeah,
4: I mean, it's got.
3: Probably won't check it out.
4: No, it's got a lot of people in it besides some of the former Baywatch cast. A lot of people who made their fame doing the thing, not being a gymnast, but doing the social media thing, like people you wouldn't expect to lead a reboot for Baywatch, a pretty remembered show. It's just a lot of people who, you know, they're going to look good in a swimsuit, but also likely aren't known for their acting chops, which is not really what Baywatch is about.
3: I was going to say,
4: But Baywatch the movie, for example, that came out.
3: Oh, yeah, great movie.
4: It had Daddario in it, Alexandra Daddario, mm-hmm. which, you know, is going to look good in a swimsuit, but he is an actual actor. You start to look at who is in this Baywatch, well, first has Livy Dunn in it, so... That's your first clue. Never acted before. And who else is in it? You know, as I mentioned, some of the old Baywatch cast, some people who are acclaimed actors. But there is a vibe of, hey, you're good and you have a following on social media. Come join the cast. Yeah. I don't expect high theater on the show, but that's not what it's for.
3: Yeah. Like, good, honestly, good if it's not if they tried to make True Detective but Baywatch.
4: Like Lanterns premiering on
3: like
4: Sunday?
3: Like every comic book show that wants to be taken seriously has to be like, no, this is like a very serious thing. Except they have rings that can manipulate matter and create things. It's like, okay.
4: Hey, they're space detectives or space cops, the Lanterns.
3: No, I get it. It's just like True Detective.
4: Except the Woody Harrelson character, has a ring that allows him to fly.
3: Yeah, just like True Detective.
4: Just like it. The trailers for Lanterns, which is replacing the House of the Dragon
3: on Sunday nights
4: in that prestige spot. They went from one to the other. They look good. I'm looking forward to it. Aaron Pierre is in it. He plays... What's this character's name? I forgot what his name. The other Lantern. I forgot his name. I'm not up on Lanterns lore.
3: Stewart?
4: Yeah, I think
3: John Stewart. No, not John.
4: No, not
3: Stewart.
4: John Stewart. But I'll find it.
3: No, it's John Stewart.
4: Yeah. Yeah, you always.
3: The other John Stewart took it.
4: I don't want to call him that because I'm like, wait a minute, isn't that the name of the? Yeah, it is John Stewart. Hal Jordan, Kyle Chandler, Coach Taylor is playing Hal Jordan. And Aaron Pierre is playing John Stewart.
3: He's just Coach Taylor.
4: Nathan Fillion's back, reprising his role of Guy Gardner as part of James Gunn's DCU. So you'll also have superpowers in it, but a detective show as well. And the young cop, in this case Lantern, wants to take over from the older one, and the older one's is going to die hard. It's not just going to give away his status. So I believe that's playing a part in the story as well.
3: It should be like, it's like Lethal Weapon, but with lanterns.
4: Oh.
3: That's more of a like, all right. I can believe you can deliver that. I can't really believe you deliver True Detective.
4: Riggs and Murtaugh, too old for this. We'll go to break here because Sean's got to answer the call. Caller 5 wins the pair of tickets to the listener appreciation party. So we'll do it again tomorrow if you don't get in on this. We love to try to give you guys an opportunity to win. And while Sean's doing it, so he's a little busy, I will get to this before we go to break. We had a tweet from Art, not the Art who certainly is less than, let's just say Art's a bit sarcastic. It is a more, it's a nicer version of Art because it's a different one. This Art tweeted me about the House of the Dragon. We didn't talk about it yesterday. Sean and I had a long conversation off the air about it, but we generally like to stay away from that because it might spoil it for people, particularly when it's the day after. But as far as my opinion on that show, since we delved into movies and television, I enjoyed the season finale. I enjoyed the show overall. I know some people push back on it. Some people said it was boring. But for me, I think it was a step up from season 2. Although I wasn't down on season 2 either. We got one more season to go there. I think they've done a good job of showing the decline of a ruler who has altruistic ideas, but power and striving for power changes you, which has been a theme of that show since the inception of it, particularly once the old king passed away. So I think they've done a good job setting up Rhaenyra, who is the current queen of Westeros, as opposed to what they did with Daenerys Targaryen in House of the Dragon, where it felt like, for some people, it came out of the blue, her ending. Although, if you look at some of the things she did before she came over, she was burning people alive all willy-nilly in Meereen. So, I think the setup to end the season was well done. And not being someone who read the books, I don't have the bias of saying it should have gone this way or should have gone that way. So I enjoyed that show quite a bit. And we got one more season, but you got to wait 2 years. You do have A Knight of the Seven Kingdoms in between. And as we mentioned, HBO goes from a dragon show to a lantern show. So if you like magic, we go from dragons to a ring. And we'll see how Hal Jordan and Jon Stewart get along in Lanterns, which will be on HBO Max coming up here on Sunday. We have our winner?
3: Yes, we do. Adrian.
4: Adrian. What sounder did Adrian choose?
3: It's a first. Or a first for this one.
5: We expected the thuggery.
4: I will have to say, I played that earlier today as a tribute to the show and how we're giving away the tickets and said that's one of your favorites. So I don't know
3: if that's
4: Adrian's real favorite or is he a ticket vulture and simply heard it early. It doesn't matter. He's still going.
3: Yeah, too late.
4: Too late.
3: Wait, just sent the email. So too late.
4: Yeah, I wasn't going to stand in the way of him getting the tickets.
3: And there was another miss, and this one's understandable. But
4: what did they say?
3: Anything is possible.
4: No.
3: It's not anything is possible.
4: It's we did it.
5: We did it.
3: Possibly, I'll say echoing.
4: Certainly,
3: the sentiment.
4: Certainly,
3: from Kevin Garnett.
4: Because Tatum was certainly echoing it when he was trying for his own moment. But no, it is we did it. That's why I find it so humorous because it is a poor
3: echoing,
4: of the original, which
3: not a blatant. I'm looking for my own moment. No,
4: an echoing.
3: That's not what Jason Tatum.
4: If you're
3: being
4: kind to Jason Tatum, I don't know why you would. He has that weird Kobe thing he does. You would say he was simply caught up in the moment and remembered another Celtic great winning a title.
3: Parallel thinking.
4: And had parallel thinking. I say it was very. I as a cynic, as I said, look at it as him trying to create viral moments around his title. He posed with the trophy in the locker room, just like Kobe did. He did the Kevin Durant thing. He did several
3: parallel
4: things.
3: Thinking.
4: Okay. It was an ether in a simple homeostasis happened, and he wound up doing
3: accidentally.
4: It.
3: Accidentally. Oh, oops! I copied four different
4: championship winning players when they won their titles. Sure, accidentally.
3: Everyone does it though.
4: Sure. I mean, I remember Jalen Brunson going six like Michael Jordan did, yeah. even though he only won one.
3: Yeah, and Mike Brown going, "Don't ever underestimate like the heart of a champion."
4: Yeah. All do it. And then as they finally made their way after the parade, I believe Josh Hart went back to back like Magic Johnson did back in the day. Although once again, they only won the one. But that's how deep into it they were. Everyone does it.
3: It just happened.
4: Everyone just does it. Yeah, I'm sure. All right. We got our winner. We'll do it again tomorrow. We're done with that segment. We will be back.
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0: Sorry, I was just explaining the plot of a dumb movie to Sean. It is, while apparently the Anne Hathaway Oak Street movie is getting good reviews, which we were questioning.
1: Not questioning.
0: We
1: just
0: were wondering
1: surprised
0: whether we were going to be a show that actually watched that movie, certainly going to the theaters. The end of Oak Street is getting good reviews from the people who have seen it early. We'll see how it turns out. The Wagner Moura movie, you would know him as Netflix's Andres Escobar. Pablo. Andres is the unfortunate Colombian player who died after the 94 World Cup. But he played Pablo Escobar in Narcos. He's in a new movie. That's dumb. But it's on Netflix, so you don't have to go to the theater. It's called The Last House. I was explaining that dumb plot to Sean.
1: Because you spoiled it for me, and I was fine with it.
0: Yeah, I asked.
1: I won't spoil it, but honestly, the twist, while very dumb, does intrigue me.
0: Okay.
1: It does intrigue me. I want to see it. You know, I just want to see it.
0: I mean, seeing what you see, you may laugh.
1: Yeah.
0: Or you may like, you know what, not so bad. Yeah. It is number one on Netflix. So the people are watching. I don't know if they're enjoying
1: Netflix,
0: it, but the people are watching.
1: Books. It's always a Netflix original is number one. They never are just like, nope, it's still Suits. It's still
0: despite the
1: 2010 USA show.
0: Despite the lead up to Spider-Man, Homecoming didn't reach number one. It did make the top 10, but it never reached number one because why this, you know what? Let me bite my tongue. The Last House is number one. That's why.
1: You know what? We do have breaking news.
0: Oh.
1: And it is fitting that it's the Lance Vikings horn.
0: Did they name a starter?
1: Have named their starting quarterback. It is Kyler Murray.
0: To no one's surprise.
1: Yeah.
0: Kyler Murray wins that job in runaway fashion. Everyone watching J.J. McCarthy was like, oof, this guy is bad. And Kyler Murray just showing a level of competence. That's the problem for J.J. McCarthy. Last year,
1: he was incompetent. That was a problem.
0: Well, sure. But last year in camp, when he was the starter, there wasn't really another quarterback who you could reasonably believe would give them any upside. And so the Vikings weren't going to give anyone else a chance to win that job. That was McCarthy's job after they let Sam Darnold go. But when you install competence next to what McCarthy is as a pro quarterback, the comp isn't going to serve him well. No. Like, we make the jokes about Kyler, the video game clause in his contract. Mm-hmm. He's short. The Cardinals didn't win very much. All the things.
1: When he throws it, yeah.
0: Whee! When he throws the football. All those jokes. But competence next to J.J. McCarthy, which at minimum Kyler Murray can bring, it's too much for J.J. McCarthy to overcome. And they made a decision that was allegedly going to be something they allowed to play out before the first preseason game. Kyler Murray, the starting quarterback for the Vikings.
1: Yeah. It was on the border of like, do I play the horn for that?
0: It's something to discuss a little bit.
1: Yeah. And
0: it is a quarter. Like if you told me about the Falcons quarterback competition.
1: No, still waiting. Still waiting.
0: I'm like, eh.
1: With bated breath.
0: Eh.
1: The nation.
0: All those similar circumstances, although people felt better about Kyler than they have about Tua, even though if you just look at the numbers, when they're at their best, Tua has a better numbers. But he also had Tyreek Hill and Jalen Waddle, so that certainly plays a part. All right, let's get to these calls. Jerry called in before our segment with Michael Carroll began on Friday, saying, I don't know if he said the Astros needed to sweep the Padres, but he certainly said they needed to win that series. That did not happen. Maybe he feels better about them bouncing back against the Giants. What's up, Jerry?
2: What's up, Dale? Hey, if we can get Wisniewski and O'Kurt and Hader and Abreu every now and then to pitch every game, we'd be 162-0, I'll tell you that. I mean, the boards looked great yesterday. I am a little upset that, I do have Peacock and I do have the Bay City Network, which I was fine, but like if I already have Peacock and I want to watch it on the Peacock broadcast, why can't I watch it? Why can't I watch it on then? It doesn't make sense. The Rockets, it doesn't get like that on Peacock, so I don't know. I don't know what's the terminology for that, like the fine print. But if it's on Peacock, this should be able to be played on Peacock. Anyways, also, the House of Dragon, how dare they make me like Aegon in less than two episodes? So anyways, thank you, guys.
0: I'm alive! That is maybe one of the quotes of the season with Aegon. And
1: it was the first thing you said to me.
0: And when you walked in on, as Sean generally walks in, because Sean listens enough to know when the previous show's going to end and when he needs to get here. I would say a pragmatic king as far as spending his time here.
1: Most of the time, I'm just in my car listening.
0: Just waiting and then, you know.
1: Listening for when they go to News of the Weird.
0: It's time.
1: 9:58.
0: Time to make my way up. I don't need to sit into that control room that long. So he gets here, and that's when he opened the door, when he walked in, that's what I said, because that's what I know he would remember. I knew he would remember that line.
1: That's the best moment of
0: what
1: the
0: a read episode. By Tom Glenn Carney, the actor who
1: it's
0: plays
1: like
0: Aegon.
1: They did the group photo thing of like, all right, now a silly one, Tom Glenn Carney. Let's see a silly one.
0: And they're like, well, that one we love. We'll go with that one. Well, Team Black, at least people believe, was positioned as the team you should root for, the side of the Targaryen family you should root for. But, and Aegon certainly with his past, you know, the sexual assault, the just being a general a-hole, the child fighting ring he set up in King's Landing.
1: Regrettable.
0: He's got, we don't see them because they don't really treat them in a way that we're supposed to care, but he's got like illegitimate children running around the slums of King's Landing. We haven't seen them really since they were first mentioned, but a man on an arc, and the actor who plays him is compelling, and it's hard to like anyone in the shows. They've all got stink on them, but and his stink is years in the past, like literally 6 years ago, where most of his stink came from when the show first started.
1: IRL.
0: Yeah, as far as the actual show, it might be mere months, but we just. This, how many episodes ago where Aegon was in control and being a general a-hole? Now he's a guy trying to make a comeback.
1: Midway through season two, basically.
0: Now he's trying to make a comeback. And
1: Love a comeback in America and Westeros.
0: Part of it is deciding whether to kill a brother who tried to burn him alive. Not tried. He did burn him alive. He just happened to survive. That's why I'm alive. It's funny. Of all the things you could say to the brother who tried to kill you, and your dragon is behind you, that's what you say to him. Meanwhile, your brother's remorseful and is okay with you killing him. And that's how you greet him.
1: That was also a funny part of the scene. That was I'm not sure how funny it was supposed to. Obviously, a little funny.
0: Yeah, but they let it in. They knew that was going to be funny.
1: But he also is reading him the filth, basically being like, "You tried to murder me," and then he goes and like. Aemon is like very remorseful and stuff. He's like, "This sucks.
0: Yeah,
1: like,
0: that's not what I want. Fight me." Which we talked about. If he did fight him, Aemon, injured or not, would cut off his head pretty quickly.
1: Yeah, I just like this isn't good. Yeah, I don't like this.
0: You know, give me a little bit before I burn you alive. Instead, he's trying to bring him into the fold to try to get his kingdom back. Let's get to Peña here, and then actually, you know what, Jerry, you mentioned the Astros. Yes, if some of your best pitchers could always pitch, perhaps you would go. I wouldn't say 162-0. Hader would blow a save or two. Even if he did have a bionic arm, he was going to miss a couple spots.
1: Nobody's perfect.
0: Yeah, you know, maybe your bats go really quiet. But yeah, if Wesneski and Okurt and Hader could pitch 90 times a year, he'd be a better baseball team.
1: And get Lambert in there.
0: Yeah. Oof. If you could go to a 3-man rotation and have three guys out of your bullpen who could pitch every other day, you'd be a pretty good baseball team.
1: Basically, if they played
0: if Augie Garrido
1: three times a week.
0: If Augie Garrido was managing the Astros, yes. You'd be pretty good.
1: Yeah, that'd be awesome.
0: Yeah, it'd be great. Who cares about your arms as long as they're bionic? Let's get to Peña here. He wants to talk about the listener party. What's up, Peña?
3: Hey, Doug, you said you have my information. I don't believe I ever gave you any information, like email or anything like that.
0: Did you give it to Joe?
3: No, you said it yesterday.
0: Well, I know I said but I wasn't sure. DM Joe.
3: Do I just like message Joe or something?
0: Yes.
3: Okay. And so I have another question. It goes back to last week when I couldn't call when I was in the Shadow Realm. Sean was talking about what would you call your fans? And he said the Dell Army or something like that. And he said you don't want to be a commander. I got a good name for us. Call us the Dellverse, because I will throw a green unidentified flying object anywhere for you if you ask. Dell, you're my guy. You're my best friend, Dell.
0: Wow,
3: I love you, man. Have a great day.
0: It's a little much, honestly, at this point. Do I want him at the party?
1: Yeah, now.
0: Stan?
1: he did, yeah. That is the plot of Stan.
0: Yeah.
1: Eminem just didn't reply fast enough.
0: Yeah.
1: Oh, my God.
0: It's true.
1: He was basically blocked.
0: Are you calling me in your underwear? Wasn't that...
1: Hey, Dell, I wrote you. We still ain't calling.
0: Yeah, but instead, I tweeted him back.
1: Yeah. Wow.
0: Hey, if we remember back to the iconic Stan video.
1: It didn't go well
0: for Stan. In the song or in the video. So hopefully with me responding.
1: Yeah, no.
0: Kenya doesn't turn into a guy who starts to wear, snapbacks all the time and doesn't leave his home unless for food and a movie or two. That's my story. Less so being a world famous rapper.
1: But you were, credit to you, you're more attentive than Eminem.
0: You have to understand unintended consequences of ignoring Pena. Who knows what he does if I don't get back to him.
1: Just drink a fifth of vodka. Dare me to drive?
0: This is why I got back to the other art, too. He wants to talk House of Dragon. You never know. Much like, who was it? Is it Billy Madison with Steve Buscemi?
1: Yeah, thank God I was nice to that guy.
0: Or was it Happy Gilmore?
1: Billy Madison.
0: Billy Madison. Yeah, who knows? Payne, are you putting lipstick on and and deciding whether to kill me or not? But because I got back, I'm good. I got back to you, I'm good.

0: Is that how we test people tomorrow?
1: To get what the quote? Stand?
0: What movie and music video did we mention on the show yesterday to get listener appreciation party tickets? I'll think about it. I'll think about it. Let's get to. Has it been a week for Julian, or is this a different one?
1: It might be a different one.
0: You know what?
1: No, it has been a week.
0: It has. It was last Tuesday or earlier. Eh, whatever. All his players are hurt. There's a substation crippling an entire roster, and it's done it for a half decade or so. What's up, Julian?
2: I feel like Bane. You know how when you guys are talking about injuries and making fun of me? I was born in the darkness. I was raised by it. It doesn't scare me, guys. Also, are we just going to tell the whole damn episode, guys?
0: What episode?
2: I haven't watched it. I always stay true to y'all's request of Thursday, and here you go. Oh, yeah, and then he said this. Oh, and then he did that. What the hell, gentlemen?
0: We gave you 4 minutes of the episode. Literally the Aegon stuff. That's it.
2: In my mind, it was 54.
0: That's still 20 minutes short of the episode. Don't worry. You got like an hour 15 or something like that, or whatever it turned out to be. We gave you 4 minutes. It's not going to
2: have a good one.
0: You
2: too.
0: It's not going to ruin the moment. It's still going to be funny as hell.
1: The guy was alive the entire season.
0: Yeah, what are you talking about? We didn't reveal anything of it. And look, at some point he was going to see his brother.
1: Yeah, come on. It's TV.
0: Stop it. You know how TV works. And that's it.
1: We did. I mean, the line delivery is something I kind of wish everyone can watch. Unadulterated.
0: I get it. But we are not in any way going to be able to really represent the actor and how he did it, particularly in the moment, because the moment seems very, very serious. Of all the history between the two, they're finally going to meet up again, and then he does what he does. Just you'll be fine, Julian.
1: Yeah, you'll be fine.
0: It's the one thing we talked about. Didn't even talk about the knife. Not involving those two, something else. All right, we'll go to break with that. We have been called out for talking about 2.5 minutes of a hour and 15 minute show episode, which we get. Sorry, you're rebanned.
1: What for
0: calling me out? He's fine. All right, if you want to join us and air your grievances, you can. 713-780-3776. We will be back.
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0: Saito, who I'd never heard of until the song came out. Maybe a lot of you didn't either. She was Skylar Grey before Skylar Grey with Eminem. I don't know. I'm sure Skylar Grey had a great career coming, but never heard of her until she did the song with Eminem. Saito the same way. She had done stuff in Europe. She's an English singer, but this is her introduction to America. She was in some videos, and then, you know, she kind of faded to, at least for Americans, to the background, but she's still making stuff. But Pena, look, if you're not listening to the song now, listen to it and go, hey, I don't want to be Stan. I don't want you to be. That was a dark end for Stan and his girlfriend.
1: It was for him and his family. Yeah. It's tough stuff.
0: Man, that was Stan. Yeah, Eminem. Yeah, it was Stan. That was you, Stan. Yeah, it was me. You should have written back. Part of why Geno Smith didn't want to write back.
1: Yeah.
0: He remembers the video.
1: You never know.
0: You never know what's going to happen. But I will write back just to avoid any potential complications between me and a listener.
1: You're my best friend.
0: See, I heard that. I was like, whoa. PTSD from watching that video over and over again. All right. Thanks for the calls, Julian, Pena, Jerry. Anyone else want to get in before we wrap it up? The number is 713-780-3776. So the Texans finished up practice. They did it. They had a practice inside Reliant. The big story coming out of it was a couple of big plays from the offense, which had a bad run the last couple of days, where the Texans defense did what we expect them to do throughout the year, dominate an opposing offense. And this time it was their own teammates. So CJ Stroud threw a wheel route to David Montgomery for 80 yards. And with practice, you have to take some of it with a grain of salt, because what is 80 yards in practice? Did the defense, was it like it would have been 80 yards if it was a full play? Were they actually scrimmaging? These are all things to take into account. But it was a big play touchdown, apparently, for CJ Stroud. He also hit Nico Collins on a big play. So some explosive plays for the Texans offense. Perhaps Will Anderson decided he wasn't going to wreck practice today. And I say that because we're going to play some sound from Sheldon Rankins here. Sheldon Rankins, veteran defensive tackle with the Texans, part of a great unit, talks about Will Anderson and his ability and actually realizing what he's capable of.
2: I think the turning point for players of his caliber is like when they realize that when they want to take it over, they can take it over. And I think he's getting to that point where, you know, he realizes if he wants to shut practice down, he can shut it down. Like, if he don't want them to get a playoff, they won't get a playoff. He don't want them to get a pass off, they won't get a pass off. He want a TFL every play, he can go do it. So I think he's starting to get to that point where he finally realizes that, like, man, like, the game is in the palm of my hands. And he also understands the responsibility that comes with it. I think that's what makes him so special. Is that, you know, you get a lot of guys in that position of being that dominant, being that good, and, you know, they kind of look at it like, you know, it was supposed to happen to them. Whereas he looks at it as, you know, he's grateful for every chance he gets to be the player that he is. So, I think he's starting to realize the power that he has, you know, that his hands, feet, helmet, all that, all the above, and he's letting it be known every day.
0: Do we have a third time's a charm scenario with the top five pass rusher coming to Houston? And, you know, Will Anderson was a good player at Alabama. Certainly a lot of potential, but I don't think he was regarded in the same way Mario and Jadeveon Clowney were. Maybe the clue is both were first overall and Will was three. But any question that he's going to be the best of the three? The way things are going right now?
1: I mean,
0: in the way he's talked about? Because Mario Williams and Jadeveon Clowney were not talked about in this way by teammates or the coaching staff or really just people in football after we had seen them play for several years now. I'm trying to...
1: Because Clowney, there's more hype coming in.
0: Yeah, he had.
1: Than any of the... all three of these guys.
0: I would agree, yeah.
1: But I mean, we talked about it when he signed. That it's like he was a very good player. He just never had over 9.5 sacks for the Texans, or I think ever in his career. Where like Will Anderson, like obviously, like whatever, like that's kind of taken for granted. Mario had what?
0: Mario had a big
1: 49. No,
0: I mean, I think at least one big
1: 53 year for sacks. He had 53 sacks with the Texans for his career. Yeah, no, he had 14 and 12 his second and third year in the league. Yeah. So yeah, that I think Will Anderson, he definitely passes. Like I'd pick him to pass them on the, you know, hierarchy. I don't know if he's like actually done it yet. Just like if he whatever, just never played again for the Houston Texans. But I mean, he already has 11 and a 12.
0: He's got 30 sacks in 3 years. Yeah. I would have to really think, and it's been a long time, but as far as...
1: I think maybe like Mario, he just needs like a year. Like it's like a compilation thing.
0: And we heard Jadeveon Clowney discuss some of his, you know, less than stellar moments here, mostly because he felt he was a low-key, go-with-the-flow guy, and Bill O'Brien wasn't exactly that personality type, and there was some conflict there, and eventually it led to his exit. But I don't believe that either one, even 3 years in, was considered the type of leader on field and off and just franchise-changing type of person that Will Anderson is considered, which plays a part in my assessment. Yeah, he has to stay healthy. He has to keep playing. They've already secured him with a big money extension. So he has done everything they've wanted him to do.
1: Yeah, and he's the only one of the three guys to be AP first team.
0: So even his
1: all pro.
0: So even the national assessment of him
1: is
0: different.
1: Second DPOI, those other guys weren't that either.
0: So there is a level that he's reaching that just his reputation around the league is at this point going to far surpass the two previous high profile defensive
1: ends
0: here.
1: JJ Watt.
0: Yeah. Well, that's the one. If you're going to reach the pinnacle of Texans defenders, it would be JJ.
1: Yeah.
0: I think the only way,
1: I'll be honest.
0: JJ has so many accomplishments. The only way Will Anderson would surpass JJ if he wins a Super Bowl.
1: Yeah.
0: If he continues all the great player stuff, but the team, and of course he has to get the help. We've talked about it incessantly at this point about the offense and what they have to do, but team success has to be something added to his profile before he approaches J.J. Watt.
1: Five-time first-team All-Pro, second in MVP in, 2014? That'll be tough. That'll be tough for Will Anderson.
0: Yeah.
1: I think he could get...
0: High bar.
1: Maybe not three Defensive Player of the Years in 4 years. That's tough. That's tough to do. I don't know how many other guys have done that, but...
0: I don't know. Where's Aaron Donald at on that?
1: But as far as guys that, like... Before he retires, we'll get a Defensive Player of the Year trophy. I feel pretty confident that Will Anderson is going to get one of these years.
0: So he finished second last year?
1: Yeah, he finished second to
0: Myles Garrett.
1: Myles Garrett.
0: The only hope, as long as Myles Garrett exists, the only hope is he and Aaron Donald start taking sacks away from each other.
1: Yeah,
0: but not to the point where they both get 15, 16 or something.
1: Where there's still, 23 sacks among, two guys instead of all on... Myles Garrett, where they just like, you know what? I mean, that's the whole Rams thing. It's like, so do you double Myles Garrett and then what?
0: So,
1: then what do you do?
0: Yeah, I don't know. So Aaron Donald won 3 out of 4 from 17 to 20.
1: Okay, yeah, that sounds right. He would be my only other guess other than like Lawrence Taylor.
0: Yeah, and he also won one as a rookie. No, that's defensive rookie. Sorry, I'm looking at it on Pro Football Reference. So the R is not a P.
1: Yeah.
0: So he was, no one needs to explain Aaron Donald. That's why so many people are excited or scared that he's going to come back and play.
1: and why he can be out of the league for what, 2 years?
0: And not worry about it.
1: And like everyone's people, like, he's going to walk back.
0: Don't worry about it.
1: He'll
0: be
1: awesome
0: still a dominant force.
1: Yeah.
0: So we've got some sad news, son. But what I mean by that is one of the greats is having his work stolen. It is almost about that time. Well, it is about that time when it comes to college football preview stuff. We're getting ever closer to the season. Phil Steele, who was a frequent guest, right, at about this time with Charlie, right? Well, I don't know if it was 11:50, but he would join Charlie when Charlie Polillo was here on ESPN 975, known for his college football preview every year. This is a tweet from Phil Steele. There are four different magazines on Amazon right now that are titled, and he puts it in quotes, Phil Steele College Football, that have nothing to do with my magazine. They are 58, 70, 45, and 93 pages and have nothing to do with me. They are scams. My magazine is 376 pages with two full pages on all 138 teams. So don't be scammed. If you are someone who's big on the Phil Steele College Football Preview magazine, if it's anything less than 376 pages, you got the wrong one. Come on, you suckers. Phil Steele would never give out a preview magazine with 58 pages in it. He just laid it out there. He's giving 2 pages per team. You think he's going to do a 58-page preview, 70, 45, 93? Not a chance. Those don't even add up to three. Four yeah, phonies don't yeah. even add up to 376.
1: Yeah.
0: What are you talking about?
1: No, he's going to write 300 pages on the ACC, basically.
0: Yeah, what are we talking about?
1: That's what, 40, almost 40 pages?
0: Stop
1: it's just
0: it.
1: ACC football.
0: Don't be duped. In fact, I appreciate Phil Steele putting it out there for the people. But honestly, if you get duped by a 70-page preview magazine, you kind of deserve it when it's Phil Steele in question. Don't you know his work?
1: On you. Yeah.
0: Don't you know his work? Stop it. Maybe this is a thing that makes sure Amazon takes that stuff down so he doesn't lose any revenue because people are buying it. But come on, people. Don't get fooled. On his magazine, we'll see if anyone's upset. It's all quarterbacks, which to no surprise. But, you know, Jeremiah Smith exists. Not like I Tony exists, Phil. But on the magazine, his real one, I know this because in the top right corner, 370-plus pages it says. At that point, just say 376. It takes up less space to say 376 than 370-plus. I don't know why that.
1: Maybe it's like it wasn't finalized.
0: Yeah, I guess. Maybe they weren't sure how many pages it would be. Phil is still doing some editing. It is Gunnar Stockton, Julian Sain, CJ Carr, Arch, one name guy, Josh Hoover, and Dante Moore. Arch is the only one you need to go one name with.
1: Yeah.
0: A lot of quarterbacks.
1: Nationally, yeah.
0: A lot of quarterbacks. Josh Hoover. I know he plays for Indiana, but Josh Hoover.
1: Was he photoshopped into a...
0: No, he played in the spring, so he's got an Indiana jersey.
1: Oh, okay.
0: He played in the spring for them, okay. So they could find one of those. I don't know that he needs to be on the cover, though. Maybe the defending national champion needs representation.
1: But
0: not for Josh Hoover.
1: Yeah. I'm with you. I get it.
0: They have lost a lot, so maybe you have to choose. It is a quarterback only magazine cover
1: on there.
0: who has been in some way, at some spots, mocked to the Texans of all places.
1: Wow,
0: another big receiver.
1: There we go.
0: Yeah, 6'4", Charlie Secker.
1: Yeah,
0: yeah. If I never see him catch a back shoulder fade again, it'll be too soon. in my nightmares, converting third and longs from that RPO merchant. Fernando Mendoza. Back shoulders and fades. Can't do that in the NFL. That's why Kirk Cousins is getting fights with Max Crosby and still start, at least early on, for the Raiders. Yes, that is Petty Dell coming out. All right, we're done. We'll give you another opportunity to win a spot in the listener appreciation party tomorrow. But since we're done, what's it going to be, Sean?
3: We expected the fuggery.
0: Mm-hmm. I love me some Craig Burley.
1: I love any excuse to play.
0: I know you do. We'll do it again tomorrow.
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6: In today's trend watching, world stock markets are hardly acting in uniform fashion as the S&P 500 is up a little more than 12% for the year. We're seeing big moves in markets around the world. While Korea was up more than 100% earlier in the year, it's up about 48% now. That market has effectively crashed. India is down more than 20%. China is flat. Japan is up 25% on the year, while we're seeing a handful of smaller European countries outperform the United States by about two times the gains in the S&P 500. So unlike last year where we saw uniform outperformance around the world relative to the United States, that is not happening this year. A solid year for the U.S., no doubt, but still lagging a bit relative to the last couple of years amid concerns, obviously, about the war in the Middle East, tariffs being imposed on the economy, and the U.S. economy itself, which is somewhat lopsided. A lot of the growth coming from AI infrastructure build-out and consumer spending at the higher end of the income ladder. All of this creating more uncertain times from.
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11: Danny, this sounds like it could be exciting.
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9: Is he back yet? 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
6: Live from the Rich Eisen Show studio in Los Angeles. Today's guest, senior writer for the MMQB, Albert Breer, Rams cornerback Trent McDuffie, writer and actor Brendan Hunt. Overreaction Monday on a Tuesday. And now, it's Rich Eisen.
9: All right, everybody. Welcome to this edition of the Rich Eisen Show here on a Tuesday, right smack dab in the middle of August, getting ready for preseason football all over the place. The NBA has released some of its schedule and an opening night. And I got to say words later on in this program. I told you so, which is just my favorite words around. We've got Trent McDuffie joining us right in the middle of this program. And we will have an opportunity for the first time in our new segment, Is He Back Yet?, to actually ask a Rams player, is he back yet? And the he, obviously, is Aaron Donald.
10: Someone in the building.
9: So, you know, Trent McDuffie is going to be right in the middle of this program. Is he back yet? Right now, he's not yet back, correct?
10: Oh, no, coach. Not yet. Okay. No.
9: So we got that. Albert Breer is first up. I believe he's joining us from Vikings camp, where there is a quarterback competition going down. Hour three, Coach Beard returns to the studio as Ted Lasso is back on your Apple TV screen. The very funny and talented Brendan Hunt is back on this program. So are you. 844-204-RICH, number to dial. It's an Overreaction Monday on a Tuesday because Chris Brockman and I recorded Overreaction Monday yesterday. That's sitting there in your RSS feed. If you listen to podcasts, if you watch it, there's our YouTube channel, youtube.com/Rich Eisen Show, for all of that good stuff. How are you over there, Christopher?
11: I'm excellent. How are you, Rich?
9: Mike Del Tufo is here. Good to see you. Oh, by the way, I'm fine. I didn't mean to not answer.
11: Yeah, okay.
9: I appreciate that. Hey, Mikey, what's up?
12: Did a game with a 6-inning no-hitter last night.
9: Oh, is that right?
11: Did they put up a banner for that?
9: Who did that one? I missed it.
12: Nah, it was a Phillies, St. Louis.
9: I was at an after party.
12: Not where
9: you're
12: going
9: on. Ooh. TJ, how are you?
13: This guy. Well,
9: see ya.
13: Aaron Donald's not in the building, but I know at least Quinnen Williams is going to be in my building.
9: Ah, he has been signed. $100 million contract.
13: Oh, yes.
9: There you go.
13: We got that going.
9: There you go. So,
13: You were at an after party last night?
9: Yeah, I was celebrating Quinnen Williams' contract.
13: For you.
9: Rashawn Gary's on tomorrow's program.
13: Oh, I know.
9: Yeah, he's here in studio.
13: If I didn't have the pie
9: Dallas Cowboys
13: Wednesday, I'd probably hitch a ride back to Oxnard with
9: him. Hey, man. Listen, Quinnen Williams being signed and happy is great for you.
13: Yes.
9: It is absolutely great for you. 3 years, $105.9 million.
13: Hey, Dad.
9: By the way, Nicole Lynn is just crushing en fuego right now.
13: Man.
9: You know?
13: She might be Rufus, the best in the business.
9: Well, for clutch. Rufus. She's pretty clutch for Bijan and now for Quinnen. And, you know, she's Miles Garrett's agent, I believe, as well. So
13: when she tweets out, back up the Brinks truck.
9: Well, then it's time for the Brinks truck to be backed up. But again, Quinnen Williams up front with Rashawn Gary and Kenny Clark, just the three of them right there. Right there. It's pretty damn good. Overshown. Barham is the new Michigan Wolverine right there. Caleb Downs on the back.
13: Woo!
9: Just gotta wonder. This time of year, last year, it's just like Jerry's like, hey, light a candle. We're going to be fine. Wait a minute. You know, Micah didn't shake my hand, or he shook my hand, and I was a different, you know, I thought we had a deal, and I didn't call his agent. His agent's not calling me, or I refused to talk to his agent. And everyone's like, what the hell's going on?
13: Right.
9: Smash cut to now.
13: So weird.
9: Smash cut to now.
0: Oh, Jerry won that trade.
9: And I got to tell you, with each passing day, we need to see it this year, okay?
13: Yeah,
9: we need to see it. This year, Christian Parker is your new defensive coordinator, right?
13: Loving everything I'm seeing.
9: We got to see how he is calling plays in the heat of the battle and what's going on and how does he lead these guys and do they follow him and do they play as one and how quickly can they play as one? But it's all set up for your Dallas Cowboys, man, to be better on that defensive line and still have futures as Jerry Jones says, to potentially trade for somebody else right in the middle of the season should they want to add more pass rush because somebody who's smacking it around with Kirk Cousins doesn't want to be a Raider. And I promised I wouldn't I promised I wouldn't do that.
13: Oh, what are we doing, though? If this is the case, let's just get this done with now.
9: He doesn't want it to be done with right now. He's going to be a Raider. That's what he said, and I swore I wouldn't do it. Now I just went back on. Now I got to turn my back on you. But that's for another day. This day, the Dallas Cowboys are getting it done and getting it done right. And they come into the season ready to roll. Steven also said yesterday, did you see that? He thinks that they can absolutely have CeeDee Lamb and George Pickens long term.
13: I know Dak hopes so.
9: Can do that. Dak making 60, and then the receivers together combined making 60. That's 120. Can easily do the math. Caps a little bit over 300 mil.
0: They're gonna want more than 60, I think.
9: At the end of the day. So, well done. Well done. Meanwhile, where we are in training camp season is a Thursday kickoff to week one of the preseason calendar. And that means teams who are going to be playing against one another are practicing against one another.
13: Oh.
9: Joint practices.
13: Love joint.
9: In the case of the Bucs and the Jets, didn't take long. Apparently, Luke Goedeke and David Bailey, their new second overall pick, started throwing down with each other. A Jet helmet went flying 20 yards, apparently. So troops are salty. And then Geno threw not one but two pick sixes. Alex Anzalone, new to the Bucs, and Pepe Williams. Little Pepe and his steppy.
13: I said two.
9: Pick sixes. So there's that. You know? Just practice, though.
13: Practice.
9: We're just winging it around.
13: Talking practice.
9: We're joint practicing. That's what we're just talking about, joint practicing. Not a game that we all love and live and die for.
13: Joint practice.
9: And the Jets take on Tampa on Friday night. That's on NFL Network. I'll be in the studio for that one, 7 Eastern. I'll be in the studio on Thursday night as well, 7 Eastern.
13: Hey.
9: Green Bay at Pittsburgh. Okay.
13: So business is picking up for you.
9: Yeah. So it'll be the, you know, an interesting choice right there. Green Bay at Pittsburgh. LaFleur and the man he replaced, who has now replaced Mike Tomlin, who he beat in the Super Bowl with Aaron Rodgers, who's now his quarterback in Pittsburgh. These are storylines. I'm just threading tapestries together for you. That's on NFL Network Thursday night. 2 hours later, you know, because we're going to start moving around here, Titans at San Francisco, where Mike Evans is still not practicing with a quad injury. Don't expect to see him out there on Thursday night. The Bengals taking on the Lions. Who's playing? Well, it seems like the first time where we're wondering, can Joe Burrow be protected? It's coming on Thursday night.
14: Good amount of starters will play, but I'm not there yet on everybody. I know, you know, Joe will play, Jamar and T, but again, we'll kind of announce everything for tomorrow at some point, probably.
15: Do you have an idea of how many series you'll want to
14: jump? Limited series, so it won't be a ton of time, but, you know, for fans to come out there, they're going to see Joe and Jamar and T. They're going to see Dexter. So they'll get a chance to enjoy some of our players there, but how long I keep them out there remains to be seen.
9: Dexter Lawrence. Okay. Guy who they acquired from the Giants rather than picking 10th overall. That's the guy. And all you got to do is just open up your social media feeds and see this guy has been a load. Mm-hmm. He's been blowing up plays. They haven't been able to practice too many times in Cincinnati without 97 showing up. So that's why I have the Bengals as my sleeper team of the year. Okay, Rich, how can I have a sleeper team when you got the best wide receiver and Joe Burrow and Sexy Dexy and T. Higgins and Chase Brown and yada and yada and yada? You tell me if
0: Fair
9: you think
0: questions.
9: The Bengals are making the Super Bowl. And if the Bengals make the Super Bowl, that's a sleeper team. So that's where I'm going with that one. I also have the Browns as a sleeper team, and it seems like the quarterbacks are asleep right now. So all you're seeing is that Deshaun Watson and Shedeur Sanders aren't really taking the reins here. You're also reading about false starts and illegal motions and Todd Monken potentially throwing something in the practice yesterday.
13: You heard about their fight, right?
9: I heard about their fight too.
13: You know, Jared Verse and Spencer Fanneau
9: going at it.
0: Yeah. I don't want to fight Jared Verse. Just saying.
9: Well, and again, that's another reason why I have the Browns as a sleeper team, because outside of the quarterback spot, they are really talented. And Jared Verse wants to show everybody the Rams made a mistake. That'll take a lot of doing, to be honest with
13: for
9: you.
13: Sure.
9: But there's that. Oh, and Chris,
0: hey,
9: Patriots taking on the Colts, the Vinatieri Bowl.
0: Oh, I've been watching.
9: Hey, or the Deflator Bowl. I don't know. Well, did the Deflator come down from New Hampshire for that one? Or was it Vermont? Where did the Deflator live?
0: I don't know what you mean.
9: Okay. You ready to see Tommy DeVito? Want to see some cutlets out there?
0: Oh, I was watching A.J. Brown cook Sauce Gardner in some clips.
9: Very good. Get ready for Tommy DeVito, sir.
13: Yeah.
9: Drake May has already reached that status. Hit it.
16: Plan on playing Drake Thursday or...
17: I wouldn't anticipate seeing Drake out there on Thursday. So, you know, but that's all subject to change. That's kind of where my mindset is right now, standing here today. You know, really, it's just important that we get the work in and get, you know, get things accomplished that we're looking to get accomplished. That can always change, but I wouldn't anticipate that happening right now.
9: Great. Cutlets for everybody. It's cutlets night Thursday night at,
0: let's go.
9: Gillette.
0: Oh, they're doing this. Remember, he was doing all.
9: Oh, sure, you're doing a lot of that.
0: Yeah, let's go.
9: Doing a lot of this stuff.
0: Sure. No,
13: thin breaded.
9: Did you call him inbred?
12: No, inbreaded.
13: Wow,
12: no.
13: I said thin
12: inbred. Oh, comma. No. I thought for a second.
9: The heck is
12: I was going to be like,
9: he knows
12: his mother.
9: DeVito's, man.
12: Yes, I'm friends with his mother.
13: That's why I wouldn't say anything.
0: Game of DeVito's.
9: You know the DeVito's, don't
12: yes.
9: you?
12: Yes, his mother is very good. I'm very good friends.
9: Well, say hi to his mother for me.
12: I totally will, Rich. Just like.
13: Okay. I bet he doesn't, Rich. He says he will, but he won't.
9: Okay. Dude, it just was so close.
0: So close. We're so close.
9: I mean, Patriots in Seattle.
12: A couple more Sundays.
9: To kick it off. what, 3 weeks from tomorrow?
11: I don't love that, but
9: I don't think you should love it. I think that is a terrible first assignment. I think the Bears dodged a bullet. I thought the Bears starting there would have been a better game, actually.
11: Oh, I don't know about that.
9: Uh-huh.
11: Patriots are better than the Bears, like, let's be honest.
9: Really?
11: Come on.
9: Do we want to do this?
12: I mean, I don't agree with that.
9: Are the biggest Bears honk out here that has no skin in the game, call screener and Adam. You don't have
11: the Patriots.
9: You're the king of Caleb's going to have 4,000 yards. Oh, the Iceman's going to be an MVP candidate.
11: Better defense, better run game, better wide receivers, better quarterback. What are we doing?
9: The run game is better, huh?
11: Yeah.
9: Okay. So you would say the Patriots have more wins this year than the Bears?
12: Ooh,
11: sure.
9: In terms of two breakout teams from last year. One team broke out all the way to the Super
11: Bowl.
9: They're
11: both going to be good.
9: One team broke out all the way to the Super Bowl, and the Bears almost made it to the NFC Championship game.
11: Yeah, I think both teams are going to be good. Both teams are in that 11-12 win range.
9: Right.
12: We talking
11: about both teams can win their division?
9: Mm. Okay. Woo. I think the Bears would have been a better matchup, to be quite honest with you. You know.
18: The Bears.
9: Mm-hmm.
13: That's a good one, man.
9: It is a good one. Who's going to have a better season, Patriots or Bears? Sports Talk Radio, go.
13: Because I was ready to react.
9: What do you got? Go.
13: And he got me thinking.
9: Go. What do you think?
11: I'll put it up.
9: Or you want to treat this like an after party where you got to wait 6 more hours to answer it?
13: See, what is wrong with him?
11: I don't
9: something
11: know.
9: Wrong with me.
13: What's wrong with your boy?
11: What? It doesn't affect you.
13: Not at all.
9: I'm waiting to draft.
12: I wait till the best.
11: You're 10th and he's first.
9: I know that.
13: And you were in bed.
9: Oh, I know that.
12: Oh, who took 6 hours to draft?
9: This guy. Oh, no, actually, Brockman did.
11: It was because we were sleeping.
9: He put Chris on the clock. He put Chris on the clock at 1:30 in the morning.
12: I was, Mike, you're sleeping.
9: All right.
13: Mike, can I share some with
12: sleep.
13: Del Tufo?
12: I wake up to
13: Del Tufo. They always give me crap about never going anywhere. So I went somewhere last night. I was out a little bit late.
12: Oh.
13: You know what I mean?
12: I have no problem with that, with TJ getting out of that.
13: And I was with your boy O'Shea. Even more.
12: Better. Ah, see? Yeah. And he's not on his way.
9: Our boy. That's just your boy.
12: Tomorrow.
9: All right. We digress. Albert Breer is sitting down from Vikings camp. I believe he's found himself a really nice spot with all sorts of purple back there.
12: Yeah.
9: It's like he's going to Northwestern all of a sudden. Okay. Albert Breer is next. Yeah. He's going to give us the latest on what's going on in Vikings camp because he is there.
13: Boots on the ground, Rich.
9: Boots on the ground. Back on the Rich Eisen Show in a matter of moments. There he is.
12: Yeah.
9: Very purple.
12: Yep.
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0: today. Albert Breer here on the Rich Eisen Show. Our radio audience has just returned. Our colleague, Albert, you're there in Vikings camp. Our colleague, Adam Schefter, just reported that Kyler Murray's been told he's the quarterback. Mm. So when you go out there and see him out there in practice, he's been told he's the quarterback, apparently the starting guy there. Albert, I'll give you the floor on this subject matter.
1: Yeah, I think this is the way it's been trending for a while. I think it hasn't looked great in camp. I know that there's been ups and downs. And I also know Brian Flores' defense is a really challenging one for a quarterback to go up against in a practice setting. I think the main thing for Kevin O'Connell, you know, going into this year was going to be whoever lands the job is going to have to earn it. And I think it's very it's simple and plain. 2 years ago, they came into camp and it was like, we want to give JJ McCarthy a chance to learn, and we're going with Sam Darnold. And like, JJ kind of made a push and then he got hurt, so Sam's the quarterback. Last year, because they failed to re-sign Sam Darnold or Daniel Jones, they tried with both. It was JJ McCarthy, our first round pick. We're all in. Let's see where it goes. So this year, they wanted to make sure, like, 100%, whoever we put out in there in the field is going to best serve the veterans in the locker room, because those guys have been through a lot the last couple of years now. And so, like, it was always going to be the best option for today, for right now. And, you know, obviously Kevin O'Connell feels like Kyler Murray is the best option for now. And this will allow them some time, of course, to ramp up and build towards the season.
0: Well, the only question is when he says something, let me just ask you this. Is he going to be made available to the media today based on your knowledge of the day's events?
1: Yeah, I don't have the schedule yet, but right. I would assume that probably happens. It wouldn't shock me if there's an adjustment. This is my 16th camp in 16 days.
0: Right. So. I got you. No, I just figured I'd hitch up on that. So the question is the for now, will he say the for now or he'll just say for the season? And just go with that
1: one. Oh, Kevin, you mean? Kevin, I believe, would be. Yeah, I my guess would be it's you don't want to pin yourself in. And look, like, I think part of this, too, you know, because I think JJ's made strides, too, Rich. I think part of this is, and they'll never say it, right? Like, but it's sort of similar to the way I've talked to you about the Cleveland situation. Like, I think if you go with JJ McCarthy now, it would be tough to go back to Kyler Murray. Whereas if you go with Kyler Murray now, I think it's easier to go to JJ McCarthy if it doesn't work. Now, that said, you're going to want to project confidence, and you're going to want to project to your team that we're behind the quarterback and we believe in the quarterback. And so, you know, of course, like, Kevin O'Connell's going to get up there and say, like, yes, we're going forward with Kyler Murray as the quarterback of this team. And, you know, and then if people ask, is that for the whole season? I'm sure he would probably answer, well, a million things can happen. And that's true, too. So my guess would be you get something along those lines.
0: So is this going to be something similar, you think, playing out in Atlanta, where the veteran who's on the inexpensive side at $1.3 million in Tua is going to have a thumb on a scale placed by the head coach to see what he's got, as opposed to the rookie with an injury marred season the year before, who was chosen just a few choices before JJ McCarthy and Penix? Yeah. Is it a similar thing, you think?
1: I think that one's a little different, just in that, like, I think for the new regime, for Matt Ryan and Ian Cunningham and the head coach, Kevin Stefanski, I think you look at the two of them and you sort of know what Tua is. You're not sure yet what Penix is because of everything that he's been through. And he's had some real flashes of brilliance, right? But this isn't the first time he's gotten hurt either. It's not his first ACL. I think it's his third ACL, right? Or maybe fourth. He's been hurt a lot. So, you know, I think part of it is assessing where he's at coming back off of injury. It's assessing what he can do for the team. I think it's different, Rich, in that, like, the Vikings, again, their roster is so leveraged for right now. And the guys in that team, Justin Jefferson, Jordan Addison, Christian Darrisaw, Brian O'Neill, I go down the list, TJ Hawkinson, Byron Murphy, Aaron Jones. There are so many veteran players in that team that were part of a team that won 14 games 2 years ago, and then last year was kind of sabotaged by the quarterback situation. I think for the Vikings, it's like we have to give those players the best answer for right now, period, end of story. Whereas with the Falcons, I think if there's a little bit more of, if you're in year one and you're Kevin Stefanski, again, something they probably wouldn't say publicly, but you want to come out of this year knowing where you're at the quarterback position. And I think part of that's going to be gathering more information on Michael Penix over the course of the year, whether he's the starter week one or not.
0: And then what's happening in Cleveland, best you can tell from there in the up north?
1: Well, Todd Monken's been pretty colorful talking about this. I don't know if you've noticed
0: that.
1: Oh,
0: he's been great. Listen, Monken has been a delight in terms of a soundbite. You know, if you just put the things that he said out of Bill Parcells' mouth, it would be surprising. You know what I mean? Like if it was the part, if you AI'd what he said coming out of a Parcells, and a 60-year-old Parcells, it would sound like it. But
1: he's got a little Clint Eastwood and El Camino vibe there, you know?
0: Is he coaching from the front porch? Is that what you're saying? Okay.
1: Pulling on a heater, coaching the team.
0: Sure. All right. So well done. What's going on there?
1: I think in this situation, it's another one of those where it's like, if you go one way, then you probably can't go the other, you know? And so, look, Deshaun Watson, the team has invested 3 first round picks in him. They've invested $230 million in him. And I think what would be worse than just chalking that up as a sunk cost would be chalking it up as a sunk cost and then watching him go somewhere else and ball out for another team in 2027 and be like, oh, my God, maybe we should have played him in 26. So, you know, I do think there's an element there of wanting to see if there is any glimmer of hope that the player that we all watched for the first 4 years of Watson's career is still there. And if it's not, it's not. But I think it's much easier to try that and go to Shedeur Sanders than it would be to start with Shedeur Sanders and then that doesn't work and then go to Deshaun Watson. So, like, I felt all along like there's a little bit of a, like, let's see what we have with Watson because this is the last year of his contract and we've already invested so much in him. And, I mean, I Dillon Gabriel was a third-round pick. Shedeur Sanders was a fifth-round pick. This guy, Deshaun Watson, was the 12th pick in the draft and was one of the best quarterbacks in football for an extended period of time. So I don't know why so many people think there's so much more upside with the younger guys than there is with the veteran when we've seen the veteran do it in the past.
0: Okay. So I'm with you. I've been saying all along that I think exactly what you said, the amount of capital and – you know, actual capital and blood, sweat, and tears that they've put into Watson. And this is the last chance saloon. They got to see what they have. But if Shador's outperforming him, how does Monken, you know, not say he's the guy? What are you hearing about Shador's camp?
1: Well, simple, right? Like, then it's simple. If Shador's the guy, and I haven't heard that, like, if I had to put my finger on it right now, I'd say Deshaun's a little ahead. But if Shedeur proves to clearly be the guy, then it's black and white. I think what we're talking about here, Rich, when we're talking about like the order of things and everything else, right, is if it's close, right? If it's close, and if you go into the meeting room and you have 3 coaches saying this and 4 coaches saying that, and there's a disagreement, and then it's like, okay, like now we take a look at the big picture. But if one guy clearly beats out the other, then we're talking about something else, you know? And so, I don't think that's the case right now, but I think if Shedeur, like, clearly beat out Deshaun Watson, the way Todd Monken's projected his short time as the head coach there, it doesn't seem like he's afraid of much, so I don't think he'd be afraid to pull the trigger on that.
0: Albert Breer here on the Rich Eisen Show, joining us from the Minnesota Vikings camp, where, again, word is that Kyler Murray's been told he is the starter, and that announcement is coming from the Vikings prior to their first preseason game as well. Right here on the Rich Eisen Show. So, you know, our segment, we played it with you the last time that you were here. It is now time for Is He Back Yet? With Albert.
2: Hey, Avon.
3: Is he back yet?
2: Where is A.A. Ron right now?
0: All right. Is he back yet, Albert?
1: He's not, but I think we're getting closer to that. I think it's in play at the end of the week. I think I said to you guys the last time I was on that it was my belief that once they broke camp at Loyola Marymount and went back, I think they're in Woodland Hills, is that right?
0: That's it. That is the name of the town. Yep.
1: Mm-hmm. The practice facility is. So once they get back to Woodland Hills, I think this is in play. He's done some work, and that was why they did report the workout with Giff Smith, one of Sean McVay's assistants. And again, like, I think so much of this just rides on, like I told you before, whether or not Aaron Donald feels like he can go out there and be himself in 2026. And the tricky thing about that is the bar for Aaron Donald to be himself is like higher than the bar for almost any interior defensive lineman in NFL history. So can he go out there and feel like he can be himself? But I do think he's in the mindset to play. I think he will wind up playing.

0: to, you know, he and Sean McVay are very, very close, and they already have a detailed plan for how this is all going to work if he does decide to come back. So some of it's based on how they ramped him up in 17 and 18 when he missed training camp because he was holding out. You know, notably, he was defensive player of the year both of those years. You know, and there's going to be a plan for the season too. You know, they've got Kobe Turner and Braden Fisk and Puna Ford and Tyler Davis. So they don't need to overwork him. You know, my guess would be he'd be part of a rotation playing 30, 40 snaps a game. And that would allow them to keep him in position to be at his very best when it really counts.
1: So when he shows up, in a helmet with Giff Smith, and that's why he winds up on the NFL wire and everybody notices that he's getting a step closer, or the video comes out with him going through things with Braden Fisk and Josiah Stewart. It's not just him saying, you know what, I'm going to try this today. It's something that he and McVay days ago, weeks ago, came up with. Yeah. And there's an even plan for what it would look like between the time he does, in fact, come back. Yeah. In the beginning of the season, what it looks like week one, week two, like that's already mapped out best you can tell right now?
0: By putting like some of the puzzle pieces together and what he's doing now,
1: right?
0: I think it's testing to see if he can get back to that level. It's pushing. It's like, okay, like what do I feel like the next day? It's, you know, can I explode off the ball fast? Can I move with bodies around me the same way? It's all the stuff that, you know, and you can't simulate it. It can't be perfect, you know, but it's, do I think I can go out in an NFL game and be myself? And so that's what he's testing, you know, and that's what he's working through. But yeah, like if he decides at the end of this week to flip the switch and go, there is a plan in place, and it's a detailed plan. And I think they feel good about the idea that he could come back. And again, like, I think another thing that's important to point out here too, Sean McVay, Les Snead, you know, Chris Shula, you know, those guys aren't like texting him and, you know, calling him like, hey, will you come back? They want this to be his decision, right? Like they want to allow for him to make this decision on his own. They've let him know he's welcome. They would love to have him back. But I think the last thing they want, Rich, is for him to be sitting there and he doesn't feel good in November and be like, I wish they hadn't talked me into it. You know, they don't want it to be that. They want this to be solely his decision. And, you know, I think he's getting closer to making that decision.
1: Albert Breer here, a few minutes left with Albert, who's in the Minnesota Vikings camp right here on the Rich Eisen Show. The Breer Report, right there on Sports Illustrated's YouTube channel as well. So let's hit on some of the names of guys that we're wondering, will he be back in week one? We're now getting set for preseason action here, and it's rubber meets road time. The first depth chart was released by the Kansas City Chiefs, and Mahomes is sitting right there at the top. is Patrick, we're going to see him week one, Monday Night Football against the Denver Broncos?
0: I think there's zero chance he's not back.
1: Okay.
0: I asked Andy Reid directly. Andy Reid gave me the answer. You think, we'll see. Like, he doesn't want to put that on his player, but I think if you've talked to people there over the last like 2 months too, I think this is going back to like May and June. There is no question. I was told he's taken a regular, like during the off season, right? Like, so in April and May, like he didn't go away. He was taking a regular season approach to the rehab. So the intensity with which he was rehabbing was as if I need to push this so I can get ready to play a game this week. He badly wants to be back out there. He's got a PT in Kansas City who was a huge part of getting him ready to play in the Super Bowl a few years ago. You remember when he had the high ankle sprain? Mm-hmm. Julie Freimeyer is her name. They've been diligent about it. He was cleared to participate fully in training camp. And this is the interesting thing. I'm talking to people there. They were all, well, yeah, we think he's going to be clear for the start of training camp, but we're going to be smart about it, right? He's taken every first team rep in training camp. So I think that tells you where he's at. Here's the other thing. He has heard everything that everyone has said about him. He has heard everything that everyone has said about the Chiefs. He has heard everything that everyone has said about his rehab. And there are a lot of people in that organization that are really interested to see what this super motivated, and he's always motivated, right? But like, to see what this version of Patrick Mahomes looks like.
1: Mm-hmm. Noted. You know, the man who, you know, said this.
2: He'll get handled.

0: when it gets handled.
1: When the Raiders rookie came out with like a Muppet, remember that a couple years ago? You made fun of Mahomes.
2: He's got edge to him, like because he's such a nice guy. But he's got edge to him that I don't think people really recognize.
1: Well, we saw it in the quarterback series on Netflix. Yep. We saw that, you know, when he's, what was it? Was it Crosby he's barking at? You know,
2: yeah.
1: What happened there too? Before I continue on with Crosby and Cousins
2: and Kirk.
1: Yeah,
2: is there something? This is sort of I love Max. Like this has sort of been an issue with him, you know, like where he practices pretty intensely, and you sometimes have to put a governor on him. So I think if you put together a list of five players on the defensive side of the ball in the NFL that might be involved in a situation like this, Max would be on the list. I don't think he'd be fifth. It's just sort of like how he gets himself ready to play, part of his, you know, his routine and how he gets himself to the level that, you know, that he thinks he needs to be at his very best. And sometimes it spills over. So totally understand why Clint Kubiak did what he did. Makes sense. You know, it's, you don't want guys fighting in practice. You don't want fights to break out in practice, you know, and you can really send a message when two of the most prominent players of the team are being sat down. And look, there's a benefit to this too, right? Like they got a free look at Fernando Mendoza with the first team for a day. So that's not bad either.
1: No, it isn't. All right. Now returning to the injuries, the two Achilles, Daniel Jones, George Kittle, do we see both of them week one or no? What do you think?
2: I think so. I'm sure on Jones. Like I don't think, I mean, Jones is another one where it just, when you watch him, so here's an interesting anecdote. Like they had a scrimmage the other night. And this is one of those things where like, okay, he looks good, but it's not really game speed yet. And he pulled the ball down and scored a 40-yard touchdown and hit 19 and a half miles an hour on his GPS. And some of his teammates were giving him crap that he didn't hit 20 or 21, but like he feels really good about where he's at. And I think the Achilles for a quarterback, like it's going to be explosion. It's going to be like, especially because it's his plant foot. We saw it with Cousins a couple of years ago. Like, can you get as much on the ball? So it's worth watching all of that, but my expectation is he'll be out there week one, you know, and then Kittle, I think, you know, that's a little trickier because, you know, it's an older player, it's a tight end, but it sounds like he's in a good place too.
1: What about Micah? We're not many people talking about him. Yeah. When do we expect him back?
2: He's 100% going to be on the pup list. And so that means he'll start the season, missing the first four games. It sounds to me like part of the reason they made that decision as early and as with as much resolve as they did was because they knew, like under the new rules that changed a few years ago, they're going to be able to get him back on the practice field after 2 weeks. So like the ability to get him back on the practice field after 2 weeks will give them a chance to ramp him up. He'd be eligible to return week five. I think it's going to be somewhere in that window, you know, in October somewhere. And I mean, we wouldn't be doing the audience a service if we didn't mention, Rich, that they play Dallas in week six. So I would think that he'd probably want to be out there for that one.
1: Albert, thanks for the time. Go forth. And, you know, obviously there's some breaking news in your spot right there about the Vikings and Kyler Murray as the quarterback for at least week one, one would think. Thanks for the time, brother. We'll chat again soon.
2: For sure. Thanks for having me.
1: Albert Breer, must follow everybody right here on the Rich Eisen Show. All right, let's beat it and get our ducks in a row. 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

0: 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All right, we're just going to let things settle for a second here, and then at the top of the next hour, we'll revisit. I hit Shefty during the commercial break here to say, you know, hey, anything you can add to, you know, your breaking report that the Vikings have named Kyler Murray their starting quarterback. I'm like, did they just tell Kyler and they're going to announce it later? And he said, they told the team, it's official. So that's what Shefty just hit me up on right there. So keep an eye on his Twitter feed at Adam Schefter as things go along today. But again, we'll hit that at the top of the next hour. You know, one thing I didn't hit here is the over the last couple of days, because, you know, there's been so much football stuff. The ABS system in baseball, I kind of dig it. I dig it a lot. I love it. It goes fast. Awesome. You get an answer. You get an immediate answer. And, you know, I saw some footage the other day of, I don't know why I came up with some on my Twitter feed, like Kilbourne. Because I'm getting all sorts of old SportsCenter stuff in my sure. algorithm. You know, obviously from this was SportsCenter, I imagine. And Kilbourne did a highlight of a game where the home plate umpire was way off and the Dodgers were flipping out over the calls. And it was ball night, so fans were throwing baseballs on the field. And Lasorda came out to complain, to argue with a bad call. Like Raul Mondesi had a strike two call on something, you know, that damn near bounced in the left-handed hitter's batter's box. And he lost his mind and fans were throwing baseballs and the umpires called the game. They called the game. It was the first time the Dodgers, you know, played a forfeited game since like the 1916 or something like that. It was a whole highlight and whatever. And I'm like, see, this is what the ABS is preventing. You know, Mondesi could have just tapped his helmet and that would have been the end of it.
1: Oh, but that's way cooler what happened.
0: I understand that, but it's awesome. I'm really enjoying it.
2: It is good.
0: But the thing that's beginning to piss me off.
2: Wow.
0: Is umpires not giving the ABS challenge to the batter because they think the batter has taken too long to ask for it. It happened to, I believe, Julio Rodriguez in Seattle the other night. Did you see this one? Where he tapped his helmet and the umpire said, you didn't do it in time.
1: Right.
0: Dan Wilson gets ejected when all of his former teammates are there to celebrate the 50th anniversary of the Mariners. Okay. And I'm thinking to myself, why? Like, he tapped his helmet. Even if it wasn't on the spot, I understand they want it on the spot because they don't want him looking. I'm now looking into the dugout, and somebody's like, absolutely, you should challenge that. It's supposed to be left to the player on the field. They don't want somebody to help out. It's not like The Price is Right where they're screaming at you to say, you know, bid this, higher, bid that, higher, lower. You know what I mean? They don't want that.
1: Right.
0: But if it's so obvious that it's still just a second afterwards or 2 seconds afterwards, now what are we going to do? Make this a reviewable thing? Like, I tapped my helmet in time. Like, they're not using common sense. And it's infuriating.
1: But you do want to take away that possibility of dugout?
0: Okay. Right.
1: Yeah, cool.
0: But the dugout's got an even worse vantage point.
1: Well, like, they might have a monitor.
2: Yeah.
0: No, they don't. Those days are over, pal. Monitors.
2: No, they don't have that.
0: They have to call somebody to say, do I challenge something? Oh, the Astros took care of the monitor. Yeah. You took care of the Apple Watches.
2: Yep.
0: And my Yankees probably took care of something else, too.
2: Yeah.
0: You know? So there's no monitors.
1: That is better than the
0: There's not. So, and the dugout is an even worse vantage point of whether something's outside or not. It's just like common sense, just if it's been a second or two later. And plus, they might not be looking at the player. And plus, if it's a ball or a strike, what if an umpire takes forever to actually say the word strike three? Some of them. Mary, was it McClellan who just basically like, strike. I'll just eventually raise my arm and tell you it's a strike because I can't be bothered to just do it fast. It's just infuriating. And then, so just give it another beat. Give it 2 seconds here. And then there are some players, like Jazz Chisholm is terrible at it.
1: Like, some players are really bad.
0: Aaron Boone should tell Jazz, you are not allowed to challenge anything anymore.
2: Exactly.
0: You know, in the same way that Keith Olbermann told me back in the day, stop making too many jokes. Pull back.
1: stop challenging.
0: You're not, or at least you're not allowed to challenge until you're last at bat. It's just infuriating.
1: Yeah.
0: But to me, some of these challenges from players are so far off. So my fix is if you are challenging a ball and it's a strike, but it's at least an inch in the strike zone, or you're challenging a strike and it's an inch outside the strike zone, in the umpire's favor, you lose both challenges. You have no challenges the rest of the game. If your challenge is so far off by an inch.
2: There was one last night in my game.
0: You lose by an inch. Not like some of this stuff where the ball barely cracks the corner.
2: Yeah.
0: You know, if you lose your challenge by an inch, you lose every remaining challenge. Doesn't matter how many you have left.
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0: Is he back yet? 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
19: Live from the Rich Eisen Show studio in Los Angeles. Earlier on the show, senior writer for the MMQB, Albert Breer. Still to come, Rams cornerback Trent McDuffie. Writer and actor Brendan Hunt. Your phone calls, latest news, and more. And now, it's Rich Eisen.
0: Hour two of the Rich Eisen Show is on the air. Albert Breer in hour one joined us from Minnesota Vikings camp. Lots to talk about from there, as we will in just a split second. It's Overreaction Monday on a Tuesday. We're about to play that before Trent McDuffie joins us. And for the first time, we have an actual Los Angeles Ram to play our other game that we've been playing. It's not really a game.
22: It's not a game.
0: We're talking about practice. When it comes to Aaron Donald, and he's been doing some of that, it seems, on his own, and also with some couple of his teammates, Braden Fisk and also, Josiah Stewart. We've seen it.
22: It's more of an inquiry.
0: Is he back yet? It's been something that we've been talking about for some time, but we haven't done it with an actual Rams teammate of Myles Garrett's or potentially soon to be Aaron Donald. And Trent McDuffie
22: coming on.
0: He's got some rings.
22: Imagine,
0: you know what I mean?
22: Imagine if he
0: from Kansas City
22: shows up during the interview.
0: What if he does?
22: Ooh.
0: That'd be great.
22: Oh, come on.
0: So Trent McDuffie in about 18 minutes time. And then Brendan Hunt, who plays Coach Beard from Ted Lasso, returns. So nice. I think he came in last time when it was season two promoting. It's now season four now. We'll get to Overreaction Monday on a second, on a Tuesday. The story that Adam Schefter broke in hour number one of this Tuesday show is that the Vikings have named Kyler Murray their starting quarterback. Now, there was no press conference, or there has yet to be one from as of this moment, hour two of this Tuesday program. The middle of August, before the Vikings play even a preseason game. And so I hit up Adam during a commercial break. I'm like, did they tell Kyler? Like, what do you know? And what are you up for, reporting? And he texted me back. They told the team it's official. Quarterback competition is over. So a few first blush thoughts now that I've had about 20 minutes to take it all in. Firstly, I'm surprised it's done before the preseason games. Now, I know the way this is going to go. It's going to be like J.J. McCarthy, so terrible that it's so obvious they're just going to go ahead and do it now based on how poorly J.J. McCarthy's handled everything, because everything seems to be thrown in this young man's lap. And I would push back on that, again, even though I'm not there and fully – as you know, accounting for my bias when it comes to him because of our alma mater, our mutual institution of higher learning. I think they did this because of two things. One, it helps the team to just get ready. We're not splitting reps anymore. It's go time. It's preseason football now, and it's as many reps as Kyler Murray can get now. It's to the benefit to this team. And the other thing as well is that I've been saying this before. I said this when Murray signed. Well, unfortunately for J.J. McCarthy, that's the end of that. Because Kyler Murray is a first overall selected player who is insanely inexpensive. Notice I didn't say cheap. I'm trying to be consistent around here.
1: Yeah, I understand.
0: $1.3 million. That's all it costs the Minnesota Vikings right now. 1 year deal. He's on a no tag deal as well. So he's got a free path to free agency through the 2026 season. And the Vikings are fully aware of that. They are fully aware of what happened the last time they let someone out of the building who was a veteran. They are fully aware that guy went somewhere else to win the Super Bowl. And they are, I think, determined to not let that happen again. And if this is the way they could get Kyler Murray to go to Minnesota, then so be it. Then so be it. And they want to see what Kyler Murray 2.0 can look like. Whatever was going down in Arizona, who the heck knows? There was a lot. There were coaching changes, front office change. There was a contract that was really weird that they gave to him after he, you know, scrubbed his Instagram feed at the outset of the last Super Bowl that was here in Los Angeles. So of weird. All things, Arizona. Scrubbed it clean. You know, his agent put out a statement on Kyler's stationery.
1: You still have it?
0: I do not anymore. I used to have it. I had it up all the time. And then the contract comes out with some weird iPad clause that sounds like Susie and I wrote it for our kids. We're playing too much Roblox instead of doing their homework.
1: Call of Duty, Rich.
0: Yeah. I mean, my kids were Roblox.
1: They were at the time. Saying, for Kyler's call.
0: Oh, God, got it. Weird. But that's in the past. That's over. It's over. It's over and done with. That's gone. You know, whatever happened last year for the foot injury that got caused on the snap that hit him in his face mask. It was just weird the way it ended. It was weird all around. But that's over. And the Vikings are happy to bring him in at this stage of his career and say, here's the runway. Make it a very difficult decision on us at the end of the year, please. Because, boy, what an opportunity this is for Kyler Murray. What an opportunity. That's Justin friggin' Jefferson out there. Okay. Now, I know this guy's had DeAndre Hopkins and Marvin Jr., who we're waiting to actually see the Marvin Jr. out of him that we saw at the Ohio State. Mm-hmm. But that's Justin friggin' Jefferson out there and Jordan Addison and Juwan Jennings and Jordan Mason and Aaron Jones and TJ Hawkinson, Josh Oliver. An offensive line that went healthy, which was saying a lot about last year. It wasn't. And that's Kevin O'Connell in your helmet. And that's Josh McCown on the sideline. And that's your coaching staff. And this is your defense that's going to put you out there. Top five last year that was only -9 in turnover differential, almost close to dead last year because the quarterbacks threw as many interceptions, 21, as the team had to takeaways in its entirety. So just cut down on that. And Kyler, why don't you run a few things in also? And good luck. Because they can win the division and go deep. And this could be his moment to revitalize his career. Because Minnesota's not a bad place to revitalize your career with Kevin O'Connell. Just ask Sam Darnold, which is how I now turn to J.J. McCarthy. This sucks. There's no way to put it. This sucks. They trade up for you. You get hurt. Sam Darnold's there. He goes somewhere else to win the Super Bowl. Now, it's your time. It's your time while he's winning the Super Bowl. And you can't stay healthy. And you can't be consistent enough when you're healthy. and you show flashes when you're healthy, and then you make a mistake by referring to yourself as nine. There's memes about you everywhere, and it's vicious. And you watch Kyler Murray come in, and whatever was going on in the classroom where they were on separate sides, right? That was weird, too.
2: Quote, yeah.
0: Okay, all of that, whatever was going down, and they might have put the thumb on the scale because he's 1.3 million former first overall pick and has a massive upside still that they want to see. But the bottom line is this. JJ, you're 23. You're 23 years of age, and you are in a spot where they are quarterback university. You are in a spot where so many other quarterbacks want to go. You've got a great coach. You might feel like you're getting a raw deal, but you got a great coach. Soak it in. Soak every piece of information in, because all you got to do is look at Baker Mayfield and Jared Goff and look at this. I mean, Geno Smith is in the midst of his 30s. He just threw three interceptions in practice today, and the Jets are ready to start him week one. Okay? There are so, like, there's so much runway in front of this kid. So much. It happens. Drew Brees lost his gig in San Diego. Lost it. From the Big Ten. Phillip Rivers, come on in here. Then he winds up going to New Orleans. Yada, yada, yada. He's a first ballot Hall of Famer. It's honestly, the number of times people are like, oh, Kevin O'Connell and Kyle Shanahan, that's where you want to be with Sean McVay. Yeah, you do. You do. You'd like to start for him. And it's entirely possible, you know, he might be the starter in September because Kyler gets banged up.
2: Oh, Kyler Murray has missed more than half the season, two of the last 3 years. Like, McCarthy is going to see action this
0: year. One would think. So, it sucks. But, again, I think this is coming for Penix, too, because two is only $1.3 million, and it's coming for Shador because $250 million's already been put into the guy he's battling for a starter's role in Cleveland.
2: Yeah, this is just further motivation. Learning tool.
0: 23 years old, tons of runway.
2: Yeah.
0: Tons of it. Including in Minnesota, including potentially even this year. But it's got to suck to sit in the locker room or in the meeting room and have it announced. I'm assuming, you know, KOC told these guys before the meeting as well. I don't know. But we'll find out too. Kevin O'Connell, this is right before he's even said anything, if we're going to hear the for now or the he's the starter for the season. Because you take a look at Kyler Murray's first few games now as the starting quarterback of the Minnesota Vikings, and I'll tell you what, man. Off we go. Two division games, home for Green Bay at Chicago. At Tampa, and Baker's waiting for you there. And it's a tough schedule, just like everybody's is.
2: Yeah, I mean, you want to be 3-2 going into that bye week.
0: Yeah, because you're home for Miami and at New Orleans. I'm telling you, at New Orleans is not going to be as homecoming-like as everybody assumes it is.
2: I agree.
0: But there always is one of those teams every year.
2: Yep.
0: So Kyler's going to get at least the first five games, one would think. He's the guy for the season, and if he gets hurt, JJ's going to be ready. But we're not going to have Kyler look over his shoulder all the time. I'd imagine that's going to be the way O'Connell plays it. All right, you ready for it? Overreaction Monday on a Tuesday?
2: No.
0: Go ahead and hit it.
5: That was terrible.
14: That was crap. That was garbage.
23: This place sucks.
19: Overreaction
24: Mondays.
19: Monday. On a Tuesday.
0: All right, Christopher, what do you got over there?
2: We were talking about how this is the first real week of the preseason, and, you know, we all feel like an 18th game is coming, and that will probably cut down on the number of preseason games. I don't like that. I think three preseason games is the perfect regular season appetizer.
0: I agree. I think they might cut down on it and have joint practices. I think coaches think that they get a lot more out of joint practices, although today the Tampa Jets joint practice featured two fights and three interceptions of Geno Smith and an ambulance coming out for Quantez Stiggers. Apparently, let's hope everything's all right with him there. But I think coaches like
2: a lot of the stars
0: practices.
2: Don't even play in the practices either.
0: No, I know that. A preseason is for the 52nd, 51st man on a roster and figuring stuff out. and how players can make teams and what have you. But I agree. Three's good. That fourth one.
2: Yeah, 4 or 5, too many. I think 2's too few. I'm 3 is the sweet spot. Let's not change that, even if we do add an 18th, 19th, 20th game, you know, 10 to 15 years down the
0: line. I'm with you. That's not an overreaction.
22: It's the magic number. Is De La Soul one.
0: Yeah.
22: Three,
0: hey.
22: Number looking. A couple people said that.
0: Oh, is that right?
4: Yeah.
0: You picked that up at the after party?
22: Listen.
4: In the hotel lobby?
0: What else?
22: It's
2: all right. Here's the thing. New stadiums are usually awesome, right?
22: Usually.
2: We got a new stadium here in Los Angeles.
0: Boy. Careful.
2: It's one of the greatest things we've ever seen, right? You see the renderings of what they wanted, what's happening in Nashville right now. Vegas is awesome.
4: Yes.
2: Kansas City, the renderings of what they might do there. Incredible.
0: Yes.
4: Yep.
2: And I love Bills Mafia. I love all the fans. Buffalo.
22: Okay. Tables, I don't believe he loves
2: people there. I love everything about it.
22: That'd be like me saying I love the Eagles.
0: Yes.
4: Wings.
2: Okay. Love Buffalo wings. Here's the deal, though. This new stadium seems like a miss. Stadium snafu. We got the alt jerseys. They look like a Diet Pepsi can.
0: Oh,
2: this is a bad omen for the Bills in 2026.
0: Ooh, that's not true.
2: All this stuff happening.
0: That's absurd. That's not true.
2: We got Josh Allen distracted by fatherhood.
0: That's not
2: like, come on.
0: What do you mean distracted by fatherhood?
22: Babies keep you up at night.
2: Remember how you were the first year of your kids' life?
0: I'm a better human for being
2: a dad. Not saying you're not a better human.
0: Yeah, but I think I'm a better professional because I'm a better human.
2: Performance usually lacks in other areas when you're taking care of someone in the first year of their life.
22: I know of, so I can't.
4: Christians tell us about it. He knows.
0: Yeah, I don't think
2: got bad juju for Buffalo.
0: I don't think Josh has the resources to maybe take some of that off his plate a little bit.
22: Like a night nurse?
2: I'm just saying.
0: Break.
2: Diet Pepsi jerseys and this.
0: No, listen, the
2: obstructed seats.
0: The obstructed seats photographs are
2: lack
0: disturbing.
2: Of food options.
0: This would infuriate me. You know what would infuriate? Obviously, the obstructed view by walls are like
4: that middle.
0: You want to like. I don't know if the architect, was the architect a Patriot fan? I don't know.
2: I don't know. That's amazing.
0: The one that would infuriate me the most.
4: Middle one?
0: Is the middle one.
4: I agree.
0: Where somebody decided to say, let's have people walk up a staircase in front of you. And you know how many people are just going to stop and look for their friends and stand right in front of you?
4: That's my God.
0: And then you have to see some of the field through a glass.
22: Glass, that's rough.
0: Or through plexiglass. Or... You know, a ball could be spotted and you have to move your head because the railing's in the way. Like, how does that happen?
2: 20 degrees and that's iced over or something.
0: But to say it's a bad omen for the team.
2: Bad omen.
0: Is absurd.
2: I don't know.
0: It may be wishful thinking from a Patriot fan over there.
2: Same.
0: Get out of here. It doesn't matter how many
2: obstructed. It would make me pause.
0: You know what's not, obstructed? Is Josh Allen heading to the end zone. He's futurely obstructed and goes through the obstruction. He's the obstruction.
22: Oh, yeah, that's not going to stop him from getting
0: busy.
22: That's
0: absurd.
4: He's got to do it in the postseason.
0: That's crazy talk.
22: The Pats fan loves Bill's Mafia. Did you hear this? I ain't buying it.
0: Well, he said that.
2: Man, I went to a game.
0: It's like, don't hurt me in the comments.
2: Yeah.
0: All right.
22: But they see through
0: you. With all due respect,
22: they see
0: so you can say something.
22: You.
0: Yes, yeah. Disrespectful. They see through you in the same way some people need to see through something to get to the field.
4: Rich.
0: I'm sorry.
2: Love Josh Allen.
22: What if those seats are?
0: Hopefully they can fix that.
22: What if they, like, block those seats up? Like, we see a picture, right?
2: Take them out. Get rid of them.
22: That's what I'm saying. Maybe they will block those off so people won't sit there.
0: I don't think that's
22: just my hope.
0: I don't know. I don't know what the answer is, but hopefully some smart people can figure it out. What else, Chris? What do you got over there?
2: Here's the thing. We're looking at who's going to be contenders, pretenders. I know this, though. One team is the champs, and we still don't talk about them. Once again, the Seahawks are flying under the radar as NFC contenders.
0: That's true.
2: Well, then have we talked about them at all in the last 2 weeks.
0: They're NFC contenders. They are,
2: but they're flying under the radar,
0: which I'm sure they're very happy about.
2: Why? Why don't we talk about Seattle?
22: Can I ask you a question?
0: Yes.
22: Yeah, I mean, we got microphones. Why don't we talk? We could solve this situation.
2: We don't have any segments about the Seahawks.
0: We had Cooper Kupp on a month ago. They're welcome anytime. I love having them on.
22: I love
0: the 12s.
22: You love the GM. You love the coach.
0: You know I love the GM, and you know I love the coach.
22: And they're on Hard Knocks, so how are they flying under the radar?
4: They were a quiet winning Super Bowl team. I'm with Brock.
0: The reason why they're flying under the radar is we're, like, again, we don't have a segment of is he back yet for just cause.
2: Right.
22: We don't.
0: Come on.
22: We don't have sound bites from their GM.
0: I mean, who joined their team? Is anybody of Myles Garrett's status join their team? No. But the bottom line is they still have a team that beat the crap out of everybody in front of them.
22: Everyone.
4: They were really good.
0: You know? So, yeah. I don't even know what you're... Yeah, so they are flying under the radar. But
2: they're flying under the radar.
0: Not as NFC contenders as the possibility to repeat. It's tough to do. But they've got the team to do it. And they're going to be 1-0 after the first Wednesday of the season, which is, again, why he's so upset about it.
2: I don't think that's true.
0: Okay. What else?
2: Rich, I'm not sure you noticed what went on at Dodger Stadium last night.
0: Tarek Skubal got beat up.
2: Tarek Skubal's a liability in this Dodgers rotation.
0: This guy over there.
6: Oh, boy. Oh my goodness.
0: No, what it proves is it's still baseball, and everybody thought this was the canary in the coal mine of what's wrong with baseball.
6: Just anointing these
0: guys. All the Dodgers had to do was give up three prospects and pay for the rest of his year's contract, and so did the rest of Major League Baseball if they wanted Tarek Skubal to try and one up the Dodgers, and nobody did. But it just shows you one move. He lost his first start as a Dodger, and now he's lost his first home start as a Dodger. Oof. And the Dodgers have now lost, what, 8 of 9? Something like that?
2: Just saying.
0: But October's a different month.
2: We'll see.
0: Is it not?
2: We'll see.
0: Yeah, the Red Sox lost again.
2: 3 in a row.
0: That's right. Cooper's home from camp, baby.
2: Can we send him back to camp still?
0: No, we cannot. Coop's staying at home.
4: He's home.
0: And the Red Sox have lost 3 in a row. Yankees are 2 up on them now in the loss column.
2: Not great.
0: Outstanding. 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

0: Back here on the Rich Eisen Show. Okay, let's get right to him. And very excited. Like I said, this is a first for our new segment. Hit it.
1: Is he back yet?
2: Where is A-A-Ron right now?
0: Okay, not this man has got his own Pro Bowl resume of and first team All Pro resume of his own right. But let's ask Trent McDuffie back here on the Rich Eisen Show. First time as a Ram. Good to see you, Trent. How are you?
3: Doing well. Can't complain.
0: Okay. Yeah. You want to answer the question? Is he back yet?
3: You know, not that I know of. Okay. But know that we are waiting if he is. But we are waiting.
0: You know what? That's basically the only answer I expected, but I asked it anyway because it's just it's crazy. The idea, just from a fan's point of view, is just nuts that Donald and Myles Garrett could be in front of you together, Trent. Right?
3: Correct. Yeah. I even try to think of it asking Sean McVay and like the offensive perspective and talking to Stafford. I'm like, how are you guys even gonna like do your blocking schemes? Like, who are you gonna slide to? Who are you gonna try to double team? Like, what problems does Aaron Donald and Myles Garrett have on the offense? And they're both just like, we don't even know. Like, it's gonna be a problem regardless. I mean, it's a problem with Miles, obviously, but right. You had just another player like Aaron Donald. Like for me sitting on the back end, I mean, I'm cheesing just thinking about it.
0: Well, because it's your job to give them even one extra beat, right? That's yeah. Basically it.
3: I mean, that's kind of what I always say as a DB. Like, one, whenever we go on the field, always tell the D-line, like, hey, I'm gonna give you that extra half a second to go make a play, or I'm going to give you that 2 seconds so you can go beat your man and go get a sack. But it's also like, for me, let's just get the ball back to Stafford. Like, we see what he did last year. We see what this offense is like this year. Like, as many times as we can just – three and out or turnover and get the ball back to our offense, the better we are at going out there and succeeding. So adding anybody to this team right now is going to be just raising our standards. So it's exciting right now.
0: And you are well-versed in what it's like to give the ball back to an MVP quarterback, are you not, Trent, right?
3: 100%. I mean, as you know, Kansas City with Pat Mahomes, I mean, he was great, and we know what he could do. So being able to come over here on a team that also has the same kind of just strategy at going out there and putting points on the board, like, I'm excited.
0: What does Myles Garrett look like to you?
3: Like the defensive player of the year. Mm-hmm. I mean, he's an animal. He's a freak. Just his get off alone. He's like 3 yards in the backfield off of one step. Like everything he's shown so far in camp is everything you expect him to do. And I mean, he's just such a cool dude. Getting to know him, getting to know how his work ethic and how he's just been able to come into this D-line room and just add to it. You know, like there's really no ego on this team. There's nobody here that's playing this game for themselves. It's all about team first. And he's one of those guys that goes out there and does his job at a high level, but does it in a sense that he wants to make everybody else better. He's not just out there chasing sacks, which is great.
0: What have you learned about his work ethic, Trent?
3: I mean, just his details, you know, when he comes in the building, how he prepares his body to go out on the field. And also just once he does get on the field, once that chin strap is buckled and he's ready to go with his hand in the ground, I mean, he's ready to shoot out of the cannon. So I've just loved to see like his attention to detail and just going out there each and every day whenever he gets to blow on that grass and just how much he just attacks the football and it's just relentless every single play.
0: And he's really never played many games of his career, which is amazing to say, with a fourth quarter lead. You have. Right. So what does that do? What can we sense about what Garrett could potentially do differently with you on the back end? And forget if Aaron's coming back, and although let me know if he's back yet during this interview. Just let me know. But what does it do to play with a lead that we might be able to glean from you that we could potentially see something different, for the lack of a better phrase, from Garrett, Trent?
3: Yeah, I mean, you talk about playing with the lead. I mean, when you're playing from behind, it's not in the sense that you're having to do more, but every little thing matters a little bit more. Like every little technique, you got to tighten down. You got to do little things a little bit more. They're running the ball a little more. You know, when you're playing from down, the offensive mindset is let's just run the ball, let's kill the clock. So you have less opportunities to kind of go out there, especially from a DN's perspective, and make sacks or make a game-changing play. So I know coming in here, especially for him, knowing that we have a great offense, we have a great team that can be in the fourth quarter with the lead, and it's on the defense to go out there and pretty much win the game. I mean, I love being in that position, especially as a defensive player, and knowing that the game's kind of in our hands, like we get to go throw all our best plays at them. We got to go stop the pass on the back end, and knowing that we could just tell Myles Garrett, like, just go rush. You know what I mean? Just go do what you got to do. Go get in the backfield, and really, let's just end this game. I'm excited to see that come to fruition, and it's something that we talk about here and there, but I know once we get to the game time and just knowing the type of player he is, he's so smart and he's so analytical about everything that I think it's really going to show up big time.
0: Trent McDuffie here on the Rich Eisen Show. Let's talk about you a little bit. Listen, it's so rare to have a Pro Bowl first team all pro guy also with a second team all pro on his resume at age 25, 4 years in the league available. Why were you available, Trent?
3: Yeah. I mean, really, I think it's just with the Chiefs and how they had to kind of situate their team. Obviously, money and all those stuff kind of come into play. But I know going into last offseason, thought I was going to go back. And my agent kind of had a few talks with them, got to the combine, and it kind of just sounded like the Chiefs were looking somewhere else, you know, to give me a trade. And biggest blessing I can have is that they were able to trade me to the L.A. Rams, which – I'm happy about. I know I was a little frustrated when I did get traded, just not knowing what's happening, you know, not any contract details or anything, just kind of being left in the dark on that. But once I heard I was here and talking to Sean McVay and just talking to the guys around the locker room, like, it's been phenomenal. They welcomed me in with open arms, and I just truly feel like I'm back at home. You know, like, I know I grew up here, but the community, the people, like, just how much they've embraced me coming into this team and community has been special. So I know I feel good about being here, and I guess it's just kind of how the NFL rolls.
0: So did you had no inkling the Rams were on the radar screen for you at all?
3: No. Huh. I mean, honestly, I was full bore. I thought I was going to be a Chief at the end of last year. And right around that combine time, kind of heard that wasn't going to be a thing. So it was like 2 or 3 days later, it kind of word got out online, and even by then, like, it wasn't anything set in stone. So I had a lot of conversations with my agent. He was really good throughout the whole thing. I just walked me through the steps in the process. But yeah, it was kind of like went to bed one day not knowing, then woke up the next day as a Ram. So it really was a 360 turnaround in like 4 days.
0: And from your perspective, you know, you just mentioned how you've been welcomed. Great red carpet rolled out for you here in Southern California. But nationally, it's almost, you know, as if few are talking about what your impact to this team will be, because we're all focused on Myles Garrett coming over, and then Aaron Donald might be coming back. And then even before all that, how did you take the conversation that Ty Simpson be

0: what is this team going to do and how good is this team going to be? And you got all these guys, this, that, and the third. And since I've been here, even since I got traded, the conversation has always been, how do we just get this team to get better a day at a time? Because it's not like we're talking about a team that didn't make the playoffs last year. It's not like we're talking about a team that hasn't been in these high situation games. Like last year, they were in the championship. They're a few plays away from beating that Super Bowl last year. And knowing the guys that they already have here and knowing the guys that we're adding, this team really has all the intangibles to go being great. So really it's about the mindset and how do we make sure that we're not looking ahead? How do we not make sure that this pressure kind of gets into the locker room and all these guys kind of start playing outside of their comfort zone? Like how do we tighten the screws? How do we come together? And really it's honestly what Sean McVay does that is so good is just the relationships, you know, like getting to know everybody on the team, me coming in here, getting to the O-line, the receiving room, the running back room, and then coming over and all the defenders. But it's really just a place where you feel like you can grow not only as a player, but as a person. And I think with that kind of atmosphere, it allows guys to play a little faster, gives them a little more confidence. And hopefully when the time does come where it gets to the playoffs and it comes to those games that really matter, the guys with the confidence go out there and just do it.
1: Yeah. And I love, again, McVay's, you know, one of the best, you know, and has a massive, massive head start on so many other coaches who want to get to Canton, Ohio one day, to be honest, to really say it. Yeah. And I understand what he preaches and what you're picking up and what you're putting down right here. But there is an eye in McDuffie. There wasn't a part at all in April where everyone's like, oh, yeah, they just left that Stafford not getting anything. And there you are. I mean, they used the first round pick on you. And you're not, I mean, your resume speaks for itself. In just 4 years, there wasn't any part of you sitting here saying, I'm going to show everybody at all.
0: I mean, as a competitor, you always think that, you know, especially getting traded from the Chiefs. It was like, whoa, like I thought I was one of this cornerstone pieces. Like, obviously, I'm going to feel some type of way. But I'm also a guy that isn't really driven by my own stats, like how good I'm going to do me as a person, like what enables me to get up in the morning, what allows me to go out there and be at my best is knowing that I have to show up each and every play for not only the 10 other people on my team, but also I got to show up for the offense. Like when I wake up and I see Davante Adams in here, who's on 10, 12 years, I see Stafford in here, who's played for a long time, Myles Garrett, year 10, like these guys who are getting older, but still show up day in and day out and are doing the little things the correct way. Me sitting here on my fifth year at 25, still young, still getting into my prime. I'm not going to sit here and try to say, oh, I have to go do this. Oh, I got to do this. Oh, I'm bringing this to this team. Like, I'm bringing Trent McDuffie, but Trent McDuffie also comes with buying into the team and buying into the program and making sure that I can get my collective better because I can't be great unless my safeties are doing good, unless Jay Watt's on the other side handling his business. Because at the end of the day, this is probably the greatest team sport, and you can be an individual all you want, but you're going to need everybody to win that game. And at the end of the day, for me, what is going to be the determining factor if I'm successful or not is how many wins are in that win column.
1: How good is Stafford up close?
0: He's the best. He's the best.
1: Best.
0: I mean, you talk about technique. You talk about eye progression. You talk about somebody who can no-look you, who knows every defense. I mean, every coverage you play, he's seen, he's gone against it, he's attacked it, and he's broken it down. And you can just tell that he's somebody who knows what he's doing. You know, it's 1-2-3 ball out, 1-2-3 ball out. Like he's looking you off to throw the other way. He's just one of those quarterbacks that you know why he's successful and he does it each and every day, which for me is a blessing because I get to go against obviously one of the best quarterbacks in the league. I did it last year against Pat Mahomes, who's making all the great throws. But yeah, there's just that veteran, I'd say just swag. Like he's confident, he knows what to do, and he's going to go out there and show you.
1: Okay. So you got, you're going to be, taking on a whole bunch of terrific teams this year, including your former team. What's that going to be like on that Thursday night, first Thursday in December? What's that going to be like for you, do you think?
0: I think it's going to be definitely a lot of emotions, you know. One, I think it'll be kind of cool just to go against the guys I've gone against all 4 years. You know, there'll probably be a little friendly bickering in there, but just knowing the team that we're playing, you know, no matter who's going to be out there, they're going to be ready. They're going to be ready to rock. They're going to be ready to roll. And I know we will be too. So I know it's going to be a definitely a great show for those out there watching. But more specifically for me and a guy like J-Watt, like we're going to be ready to roll.
1: Yeah, that's right.
0: Yeah.
1: It

0: It's an interesting point right there. You're not the only one sitting right there from the cornerback position that's out here now for the Rams. Would you potentially talk smack to Patrick? Because you know he's a red ass. You know you don't want to do that. You don't want to poke him, right? But would you dare do something like that on that night?
1: Only because it's Pat, I'm going to have to poke a little bit.
0: What does that look like? What does that sound like? What does that sound like?
1: You know, it depends on what it's at. You know, like, I feel like the closest thing I could do is on a blitz, just to be like, hey, Pat, like, you know I'm here. But I also know just, like, he's one of those guys that also buys into it, that loves doing it, and he's a competitor, which I love playing against him in practice when you could talk a little bit because it fires him up. But just everybody, you know, like Killer Trav, talking a little smack to Trav and Rashee Rice and Xavier, just seeing all the boys out there is going to be fun. But also at the end of the day, it's a game. So for them 4 little hours, like, we're not going to be friends. I'll talk to y'all after the game.
0: Well, I mean, plus with Killer Trav, I mean, you already got the invite to the wedding. So, you know what I mean? Like, hey, yeah. You already got that. Right? Not putting anything else in jeopardy.
2: We're good now, right?
0: Okay. I'll be honest. Again, I know that that's like Fight Club. But I will say this, the number of Chiefs there, past and present, that were at this wedding was really impressive. It really, coaches too. Honestly, I agree. Like it's like, obviously you guys won together. It doesn't matter where you are now.
1: It was special. I mean, that was one of my favorite things. Was also, like, I haven't seen them in a while, you know, the A's, like, it's been the longest I haven't seen them. So, knowing how many guys did show up that did care, that want to just be there, not only just to see other people, but like to go and celebrate Travis and Taylor, like, that was special. And all the coaches that showed up, I mean, it was a really fun night for me, obviously just being at the wedding, but also just talking to them and just saying what's up to them again. You know, I mean, I've been there for 4 years, so it was like I've been there again, just seeing and talking to them. But I think it was a really cool night.
0: All right, Trent, I appreciate the time. This has been a great chat. We're just down the road from you, you know, we'd love to have you in studio anytime you want. And last question for you, just one last time. Is he back yet?
3: Is he back yet?
0: Did it happen during this conversation that you know of?
1: No. I mean, nobody walked in and told me anything yet. So, you know, I'll keep you posted.
0: That's the latest. Hey. That's the latest. Trent McDuffie, thanks for the time, sir.
1: Yeah, thank you so much.
0: Good to have you on the program. Trent McDuffie, the Los Angeles Rams, here on the Rich Eisen Show. Up to the second.
4: Funny. Well done. Very
0: good. And by the way, your wedding was outstanding as well.
4: Thank you, Rich. Trent McDuffie was also invited.
0: Oh, is that interesting?
4: Yeah,
0: he was unavailable.
4: Yeah.
0: 844-204-RICH, number to dial. Your phone calls when we come back. Brendan Hunt, Coach Beard's in our green room.
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0: 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Michelle in Winston-Salem, North Carolina. That's line six, Mikey D. What's up, Michelle?
1: Hey, Rich. How are you today, babe?
0: Well, what's on your mind?
1: I feel really bad for J.J. McCarthy. And the discourse is constantly around his ability. When no one ever wants to seemingly take into account that the Vikings put a 21-year-old like he was going to be the second coming of Fran Tarkenton with all the responsibility and weight of the franchise on his shoulders. And in real life, we don't do that to 21-year-olds because they're not ready for it. And I just feel like a lot is getting lost in this rush, both in college with NIL now and in the draft, to get your player of the future before you even know if that kid really has the mental fortitude that it takes to be an NFL quarterback or, frankly, a quarterback in a top-tier college program. And I just think that no one talks enough about what the system does to these young men when we bring them in. And then you look at somebody like Bo Nix, frankly, who was 24 when he got drafted and probably took his first down around his 25th birthday. And, yeah, he had a whole three-plus years of maturity available to him in the decision-making process when he was under center that McCarthy didn't have. And I think that's a valid point that doesn't get discussed enough, Brock, and I just thought I'd bring it up.
0: Right. Brock Purdy also had that much at Iowa State, too, and he wound up being the last pick in the draft. And that's also part and parcel, Michelle, of the way things work. It helped out that Purdy wound up in San Francisco and Kyle Shanahan was there, and then circumstances broke where they had to use him in a way that they never would have. And the same thing with Nix, that he winds up in a spot where after McCarthy gets picked and after Penix gets picked, and everybody thinks it was just, you know, Sean Payton taking a stab on the last remaining first-round graded quarterback in that sixth first-round quarterback draft. And instead it was somebody that saw something in Nix, and it worked out for him right there as well. There's a lot that needs to work out for a lot of people. And in terms of the system, Michelle, you pointed out that normally, we don't treat 21-year-olds that way in any other endeavor. And it used to be a system where they would pay that 21-year-old the most money they've ever paid anybody in the history of their franchise. And that got changed in the collective bargaining agreement and sort of removed that pressure from the situation. The next thing they have to do, and I appreciate the call, it's a great food for thought, Michelle and Winston-Salem, we're up against the end of the hour here, is the other thing they need to switch and figure something out is developing quarterbacks. I don't know how you got to figure it out. They used to have NFL Europe. That's how folks like Kurt Warner and Jake Delhomme got developed in a way. So when it got time for them to get out there, they weren't completely fish out of water. Bottom line, though, is J.J. McCarthy had a shot to start right out of the gate, fresh out of Michigan, going against Sam Darnold, and then his knee injury just took that flat out of the mix. Sam Darnold made the most of that opportunity and then saw that McCarthy sitting right there saying, I'll go to Seattle. Then he wins a Super Bowl there, which just only places the lid on the Minnesota boiling pot even more for him.
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0: Is he back yet? 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
15: 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Earlier on the show, senior writer for the MMQB, Albert Breer, Rams cornerback, Trent McDuffie. Still to come, writer and actor, Brendan Hunt. Your phone calls, latest news, and more. And now, it's Rich Eisen.
0: Hour number three of the Rich Eisen Show is on the air. Brendan Hunt, the man who plays Coach Beard on Ted Lasso, is in our green room. He's been here before. We're welcoming him back as season four is out there for everybody to take in on Apple TV. Coop has never seen Ted Lasso. Susie and I started from scratch with him.
17: Whoa.
0: Yeah, Zan's all caught up to speed.
17: Oh, that's fun.
0: He's binge-watched it. It's been fun watching season one again while season four is back.
17: Cool.
0: It just makes you wake up the next morning. Just,
17: still good.
0: You do. You're like, why do I feel so good? and that's why it's awesome. He's coming out here shortly. The news broke in hour number one while we were, talking with Albert Breer of Sports Illustrated that the Minnesota Vikings told the team it's Kyler Murray's gig. So we've been talking about that throughout the show. Hour number two, great chat with Trent McDuffie. We asked him, is he back yet? And he confirmed he is not back yet. So, we all know who the he is. Okay. We don't have to keep repeating it. It's Aaron Donald. Okay. And then we made a mistake in the middle of Overreaction Monday on a Tuesday that everybody listening to us on ESPN LA is like, what's your malfunction? Because you were talking about how Tarek School got a no decision last night.
17: Yeah, banged around a little bit.
0: They lost. They didn't. They won.
17: They won. They won.
0: They actually won. Edwin Diaz, hey, the trumpets are back. Although they've been more trombones.
17: Yeah, he was a little, he'd been trombone too.
0: But anyway, that's what's been going on. If you missed any of it, there's our podcast, all 3 hours. There's our YouTube channel, youtube.com/Rich Eisen Show. Our Disney Plus page has got all 3 hours as soon as we're done. So, you have no excuse to miss any of it, is what basically I'm saying to all of you. Again, 844-204-RICH is the number to dial right here on the program. Let's go to Martin in Colorado. Has been hanging on since we started the program. What's up, Martin? How are you?
18: Hey, fellas. Rich, pleasure to speak with you, as always.
0: Thank you. What's going on, Martin?
18: Hey, I usually call in when I have to air a grievance against you guys, but this time I'm going to do it in the form of the win-loss game for the Broncos.
0: Okay.
18: Because of Bo Nix is disrespect of being left off your quarterback power rankings.
0: Okay. All right. So it's time to put the Broncos schedule up. Let me get it here. I need to get my papers a little bit more in order right now. I'm a bit of a mess. All right, I have it. The Denver Broncos win-loss game with Martin in Colorado has got a bone to pick and is communicating it through saying the words win and loss. Starting with the Monday nighter at Kansas City, what happens?
18: Win.
0: Then they're home for the Jaguars.
18: Win.
0: Now you're home for the Rams.
18: Loss.
0: Now it's a 2-1 at the 49er visit.
18: Win.
0: 3-1 at the Chargers.
18: Loss.
0: 3-2 Thursday night home against the defending champs.
18: Win.
0: That's a 4-2 record visiting Arizona.
18: Win.
0: That's a 5-2 record finishing up your series with the Chiefs at home.
18: Sweep. Win.
0: Wow. 6-2 at the Panthers.
18: Win.
0: 7-2 home for Vegas.
18: It might be one of Mendoza's first games. Win.
0: Good 8-2. Now you've got the day after Thanksgiving against the Steelers.
18: Loss.
0: All right. Home for the Dolphins.
18: Win.
0: All right. That's 9-3 at the Jets.
18: That's a win.
0: 10-3 at the Raiders.
18: Sweeping the Raiders. Win.
0: 11-3. You've got a Friday, Christmas game, home for the Bills.
18: Brutal, but loss.
0: Okay.
18: Good game.
0: Okay. Oh, yeah. I hear you. Now you're at the Patriots.
18: I think we get you, Brockman. Win.
0: 12-4 home for the Chargers.
18: I'm going to say win, though. It may not matter at that point.
0: Okay. So your point is 13-4, and Bo Nix should be in my top 10 quarterbacks in the league list?
18: He should be maybe in the potential MVP conversation at some point, maybe.
0: Okay.
18: Call that shot. And, yeah, I mean, three of his classmates were in there, and I think deservingly so, but I believe he's performed just as well.
0: Martin,
18: he did take out Josh Allen in the playoffs.
0: Did he? Did he though? Take out Josh Allen in the playoffs, Martin?
18: That was an interception.
0: Okay, very good. There goes Martin in Colorado. Everybody, okay. Listen, I'm a big Bo Nix fan. I think what he's done there with Denver is remarkable. There are times where they had a fourth quarter. He and Caleb were the fourth quarter magicians, right?
19: Yeah, Bo Nix played well in that playoff game.
0: He did.
6: It should have been
19: 283 touchdowns.
0: He played well,
19: and it was an interception. I agree.
0: I hear you. I hear you. Listen, and Bo Nix should have gone
6: Super Bowl.
0: Just to be completely straight up here, Bo Nix should have gone into the Super Bowl fully healthy, or gone into the AFC Championship game fully healthy, had the referees called a clear hold in the end zone for a safety. They didn't. But for another day. Another day. 844-204-RICH, number to dial right there on the program. Do you think Bo Nix should be a top 10 quarterback? Or that's just fandom?
19: I do not. That is fandom.
6: Ooh.
0: I forgot what my top 10 list was, but
19: yeah, I was looking. I had it
0: off down somewhere. That list for Bo Nix. That would it would be it would have to be somebody obviously 8 through 10. But all right, I've got the Carolina Panthers in the four downs barrel today. Hit it.
15: Four downs with Rich.
6: Here we go. Why did he touch me?
0: Okay, four downs right here with yours truly on the Carolina Panthers. The GM, by the way, was in Canton. Dan Morgan was there. I didn't know him, but I heard he was there for Luke Kuechly. As everybody was continuing to pound. First down, how much better did the defense get? Because Dan Morgan hit the heck out of that in free agency. Jalen Phillips, Devin Lloyd. Let's add somebody up front. Let's add somebody in the back. Let's make sure this front seven is a lot better this time around. The Carolina Panthers last year, right there in the middle of the pack, and points per game given up, yards given up. I mean, they didn't light a lot of fires, but they also weren't terrible either, and they want to get in that top 10. You get in the top 10 and you start scoring more points and off you go. And in terms of scoring more points, the offensive line at the tackle position, second down right here.
15: Second down.
0: It's just, you know, they got the interior guard play. They got that going for them. But Ekwonu just can't stay healthy. Their tackles have just been a problem staying healthy. And let's get the guys up front healthy, protecting. Rico Dowdle's gone. Is Jonathan Brooks going to be able to run the football?
6: Right.
0: Can he stay healthy? You know, let's not forget Chuba Hubbard got a nice deal a couple of years ago. But it's really about protecting Bryce Young, blowing open the running game and get to the second level. Because if Carolina can stiffen up the defense and get healthier on the offensive line, now you got something cooking. And boy, do they have the horses to cook at the receiver position. And that's third down here.
15: Third down.
0: Nobody's talking about the Carolina Panthers receivers very much. Nobody's talking about the Carolina Panthers offense very much, period.
6: True.
0: Or the Carolina Panthers overall.
6: Yeah.
0: I mean, it's the NFC South. They're right there in the, you know, the mid-Atlantic. Listen. Can Teteroa McMillan and Jalen Coker take a step up and create a new dynamic duo and say, you know what, we got two guys here for Bryce Young, too. And that kid Coker was torching people in the latter part of the season. And then McMillan, as we all know, had an offensive rookie of the year campaign. So you got the reigning offensive rookie of the year in year two, 1,000 yards receiving in his first year. Can he pop it? 1,200, 1,300 yards? Can he start showing up and showing out Pro Bowl style? And then can Coker be the number two? They got some it's talented there, man. So can they step it up and take it to another level? So that's third down right there. And then fourth down, we all know what the drill is here. Bryce Young, year four. Is it getting late early for him or never too late? It's kind of crazy, man. We're here in year four. He's got a fifth-year option picked up. Nobody's talking about a long-term deal for him right now. I'm sure his agent is asking for it, and I'm sure there's something maybe going on that we just don't know, unless nothing's going on. I don't know. But he sure has come a heck of a long way from Dave Canales just a couple weeks into his tenure there in the regular season as a head coach sitting him down and putting Andy Dalton in. And all of us sitting here echoing what everybody else in the national media was saying, which is he's got to get the hell out of there. Like, this isn't for him. You know, they just hired, you know, a first-time head coach after his first year calling plays in Tampa. He did really well for Baker, but really we're hiring him, giving him a monster long, you know, deal. And now the first thing he's going to do is bench him and bring in Andy Dalton. Remember that? And he's come a long way from he needs to get the hell out of there. And last year, I know they didn't get above 500, but they did win the division. That's all that matters. It's about what happens in your neighborhood. And it's Bryce Young time. Like, it's never too late to show what you can do and then get your long-term deal. And if not, maybe it's getting late early for him, man. I don't know. Chris, you're always looking for a team that's going to ditch the guy that they draft.
20: It's going to happen someday.
0: You're not worth the market value deal.
20: It's going to happen.
0: So we're just going to go start from scratch again. You're always looking for that one. And I keep telling you, keep looking for it because it's never going to happen.
20: Searching somewhere. Somebody's going to do
0: it. But it's funny. Right now, it's Bryce Young and C.J. Stroud. We're like, are you going to get a new deal entering year four?
20: Still waiting.
0: They have not gotten it yet. But the Carolina Panthers, I mean, Jalen Phillips and Devin Lloyd had terrific seasons last year. You add them to the mix of what they already have. You pop the defense up a little bit. Your receivers pop themselves up a little bit. Bryce Young gets protected. Brooks can finally stay healthy and show Carolina what they drafted him for. And then they win the division. For a second straight year, they're above 500 and they're getting better every year. I just gave you the Panthers' four downs outlook in a very bright, sunshiny way.
21: And also as a fan, like, Xavier Leggett is one of the...
0: We're eating on him, too.
21: Yeah, but he's just someone that you root for, right? He's just, just a positive kid, and you're just hoping, man, that he can turn that corner.
0: Yeah, I mean, if you can understand a word he's saying.
21: Well...
0: And that Bryce Young once told me he didn't understand your word.
21: That doesn't make him any less. Endearing.
0: I'm obviously having a little bit of fun. But I'll never forget. Remember, he got drafted. They traded up into the first round to go get him because he said something along the lines of, Carolina's already told me they're going to draft me at the top of the second round. Like, come on, man.
20: He had to make a trade to go
0: get. Hey, he earned himself a fifth year of contractual control for the team. I remember that happened. 844-204-RICH is the number to dial. Let's go to Liam in Las Vegas.
20: L-I-M.
0: What's up,
22: hey, guys. Sorry, I was eating something.
21: What's lunchtime?
22: When I called into the show, I didn't know that they had already named the Vikings quarterback.
0: Okay.
22: Because I was thinking this will be a perfect time to see who is better against these good defenses, especially this weekend against my New York Giants.
0: Mm-hmm.
22: So then, like a minute after I call in, it's announced, and I'm like, well, dang.
0: Right. So that's when you got something to eat, Liam? I might as well just like make a sandwich.
22: I was having some chips.
0: Let's make better choices, Liam. Let's make better choices from here on out, okay? Better choices for you.
22: Okay.
0: But for your Giants, like, let's see Jackson Dart against this top five defense.
22: Yeah.
0: You know, Flores is not going to just...
22: The other thing I was thinking about, like, Brian Flores is a really good DC.
0: Mm-hmm.
22: I want to see what packages they run because I believe they're playing one of their divisional, Lions, around right after Christmas. So maybe we'll see something like something with the Vikings going into the Lions game.
0: Right.
22: 3 days after Christmas.
0: Liam, thanks for the call. What's your beverage of choice to wash down your lunch?
20: I fingered him.
0: Dude, what is going on?
23: I'm like the ABS, you know? Boom, it's quick.
0: It's like the ABS. Or do we tap the helmet?
23: Tapped the helmet. You didn't. Quick.
20: I found your top 10 QBs real quick.
0: Okay.
23: I'm sorry.
20: Not sure who you're taking off. You had Caleb Williams 10.
0: I had Caleb Williams 10.
20: Justin Herbert 9. This is from July 15th.
0: Yeah.
20: Jalen Hurts 8. Dak 7. Drake May 6. And then the top 5.
0: Go for the top 5 again?
20: But Burrow, Lamar, Stafford,
0: right.
20: Mahomes, and Allen.
0: I mean,
20: so I'm not sure where Bo Nix sneaks in there, honestly. But.
0: Instead of Caleb, you could make that case.
20: Yeah, I guess so.
0: because Bo's been more consistent since being drafted. You know, the thing that Bo Nix does really well, first of all, is he can take hard coaching. That's number one. Number two, he's tough. And number three, he doesn't throw interceptions. You want to look that up? How many interceptions has he thrown?
20: He had 11 last year.
0: So that's
20: a decent amount.
0: He had 11 last year, huh? Well, okay.
20: And 12 his rookie year.
0: That's 23 in 2 years. Let's put it this way then, I guess. He's not careless with the football. You don't look at him like the same way you look at Drake May and go, well, come on, man.
20: Drake May does some head-scratching things.
0: You know?
20: Sometimes.
0: But
20: Caleb has 13 in his career in 2 years.
0: He takes care of the football.
20: Takes care of the football.
0: 844-204-RICH, number to dial. We'll maybe sneak in a phone call at the very end of our program. But let's take a break right now. 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

0: last week. Our radio audience has returned. Brendan Hunt, the co-creator, co-writer, and actor who plays Coach Beard on Ted Lasso, is here on the show. Does Coach Beard have a name? Has that ever been revealed?
1: Yes, in the final moments of season three.
0: That's right.
1: And it's not like a secret anymore, but for those who might be discovering mm-hmm. the first three series, I'll refrain from saying it.
0: Yes.
1: As it is Easter egged early.
0: It is Easter egged early. Okay, very good. I kind of forget that. You know, sort of like Kramer, you know, and yeah. Seinfeld, we found out his first name was Cosmo. Were you involved in the originals bit that was mm-hmm. done for NBC Sports?
1: Yeah.
0: Walk me through how this idea of Ted Lasso was born.
1: Yeah, so NBC goes to Jason. They had just gotten the rights to cover the English Premier League.
0: Right.
1: In a big way. Like, you know, we forget now, but like soccer fandom at that time was kind of a wasteland. Like you really had to work to find your shows, but mm-hmm. they were going to have it like on network TV on weekend mornings. And for a soccer fan, like moi, yes. like very, very exciting. So they go to Jason. Jason asks, can I hire anyone I want? And they're like, sure. And they're like, okay, Brendan Hunt and Joe Kelly, because all three of us were guys who were big sports fans who then moved to Amsterdam to do comedy out there for different lengths of time.
0: Yes.
1: And discovered like, oh, soccer actually doesn't suck. We've been lied to for all our lives. So we were on the same boat for that. Now, mind you, I had just shot a scene for We're the Millers.
0: Yes.
1: And like that was the first movie I'd done. It was really, you know, an exciting time. But Jason calls me and says, good news, bad news. Bad news is you got cut from We're the Millers. I'm like, dang it. Good news, there's this soccer thing. And that becomes, you know, we make a commercial where there's a coach named Ted Lasso, who is a American college football coach who knows nothing about soccer, but is for some reason the coach of a Premier League team. In this case, Tottenham Hotspur. And we make fun of Americans. We make fun of like Americans' ignorance towards soccer. And it was basically just a sketch. Like we got 6 minutes out of it. It's right. still on YouTube and it holds up pretty well, but there wasn't anything like a show there, I'd say.
0: Mm-hmm.
1: But the next year, like it had gone well enough as a campaign, and like some of the people who like put it together, like won like ad awards and stuff, like please come back and do it again. And like, okay, sure. And that time we found a slightly different angle on the character. Like he missed London because he'd been fired at the end of the first commercial, and now he's coaching a girls team. And like we find his like sensitive side.
0: Mm-hmm.
1: And after that, Jason's like, okay, there's something more here. Let's figure out what it can be. And the next year, me and him and Joe Kelly hang out at Jason's big-ass Brooklyn apartment and or house, really. Let's call it a house because that's what it is. and like we put together, like we write a pilot and yes. You know, a couple seasons of an arc. And like it's pretty exciting. And then it just sits there doing nothing for a very long time.
0: Is that right?
1: Yeah, collecting dirt for a few years.
0: So then how did you pitch it? Like how did it land at Apple then?
1: Eventually Bill Lawrence wanted to meet with Jason, TV mogul, creator of yes. Scrubs, Cougar Town, now Shrinking and now Ted Lasso as well. He calls up Jason because he wants to work with him in general.
0: Mm-hmm.
1: They can't quite find the right thing, but Jason's like, well, hey, do you ever see the Ted Lasso commercials? And Bill's like, yeah, sure. Well, we got some stuff. And he shows him the stuff and Bill's like, this is great, let's do this. And once Bill Lawrence gets involved, well,
0: that's it.
1: Things start happening.
0: Yes, they do. They and, sure do.
1: And now, yeah, here we are. But yeah, they did the pitching at first when they did, like, no one bit except Apple. And Apple did not yet exist. But it was like, okay, thanks, Apple. And we had very humble hopes for what it might be. And now here we are with what it's been.
0: When did Brett Goldstein, who plays Roy Kent, get involved in this whole thing?
1: Brett was a last-minute addition to the writing team.
0: Mm-hmm.
1: The whole writing team, except for the three of us, like had never worked together before.
0: Mm-hmm.
1: But Bill had worked with Brett on, I think, Undateable was the show was called. And he talked to Jason. Jason liked him. He came on just as a writer. He was going to be in the writer's room for, I think, 3 months, though we were going to write for like five. And when it came time for him to leave, we were starting to cast Roy Kent. And Roy Kent is loosely based on Roy Keane, this Irish football legend. So we were mostly looking at Irish actors, a couple Scottish guys, and not picturing anything London. And also, like, I knew Brett was a good stand-up, but I didn't know he was, like, a capital A actor.
0: Mm-hmm.
1: And on his last day, he leaves a audition video. And he's very humble about it. He shows it only to Bill Lawrence. And it's like, this sucks. Please don't tell anyone. It's fine. We don't have to speak of it ever again. And I get into the office a little later that day, and I was like, Brett turned in a video, and it's really good. And I'm like, oh, is it? Okay.
0: You're right.
1: And it's one of those where you watch it and it's like, well, goddamn. It turns out Brett is Roy Kent. Okay, here we go. And yeah, good on him. Like, ballsy move, and it worked out.
0: It sure
2: wow.
0: did.
2: That's awesome.
0: So what's the, your, okay, another one, a rumor is Ted Lasso based on Jim Harbaugh in any way, shape, or form? Cause that, yeah, I hear that a lot, you know.
1: Just the khakis. Nah, but that, nice. Even that's a sidebar. Cause like, they're not quite true. Cause the khakis are really based on Ditka. When we were first doing the commercials, he's very Ditka. You remember the short shorts Ditka used to wear?
0: Yes.
1: The polo shirts and then sidelines, you know, for black tie events, he'd put khakis on.
0: Nice.
1: And maybe that's where Harbaugh got his khakis too. But, yeah.
0: You know, Ditka was his first coach.
1: Yeah.
0: Right.
1: To ill effect at times, but yeah.
0: So Ditka was the initial khaki inspiration.
1: Yeah, and the mustache too.
0: But other than that, there's no Harbaugh connection.
1: No, but he did consult with Harbaugh about like, okay, what's your day to day on the khakis? Like, what's your actual process? And Harbaugh responded with like a 3-page email. Like, okay, I've got 2 pairs. I got one to keep in my office. I got one to bring on the road. And like talked about like his toothbrush habits. Like he kind of overdid it, frankly. But it was, yeah. So now we know the full khaki protocol.
0: Brendan Hunt here on the Rich Eisen Show. So you mentioned that you did stand up in Amsterdam. Is that why Amsterdam was chosen as a locale? At one point for the show.
1: Out of respect to our friends who are actual stand ups, I must mildly correct. We were not stand ups. We did sketch and improv.
0: Got it.
1: Out there, there's a company called Boom Chicago that a lot of good people who you've heard of have gone through their doors. Seth Meyers was there. Jordan Peele,
0: right.
1: Amber Ruffin, Ike Barinholtz. A lot of folks. Who folks know, and I did not give two squats about soccer before I got there, but this was in 99, so no streaming, no broadband. I can't keep up with Chicago sports, and Michael Jordan has just retired anyway, seemingly forever.
0: Yes.
1: So I was like, all right, soccer, I'll give you a shot, and like just caught the bug in a ridiculous way and became a bit of a zealot. And yeah, so when we finally had the budget and the leverage to honor Amsterdam, which is a city that's very important to all of us,
0: right.
1: They were like, okay, you can do it. Apple was like, you can do it, but it has to connect to the story for some reason. And we're like, oh yeah, we can do that. And so to go back to Amsterdam in that way was pretty damn special.
0: Well, the bike riding scene, we talked about that with Phil Dunster, when he was here about a month plus ago. And he talked about that as one of his favorite scenes that he's done, with Roy Kent, you know, riding, teaching him how to ride a bike and things of that nature. And it's so moving. What's your favorite episode that you have that you're most proud of?
1: The Amsterdam episode.
0: It is.
1: Sure, yeah. You know, all of our scripts are a team effort of the writers' room and all, but, you know, someone has to eventually go away and marshal the script and, you know, make it theirs.
0: Mm-hmm.
1: I was put at the helm of that script. It's just very, very special. I, you know, most people who go to Boom Chicago go for a year or two. I was there for 5, which is, too long, actually. Not really a great career move, but your name's in Amsterdam long enough, you're not really thinking career as much as you should. To be able to convey some of that experience was really very special. And like most Amsterdam stuff you see in American media, you know, still is like very like weed heavy, you know, and we managed to get through the whole episode. I think we mentioned weed, but like we don't, you know, show weed, and we kind of skitter around mushrooms. But apparently, I still have friends in Amsterdam, the ones who own the theater, they are in touch with the like tourism board of Amsterdam.
0: Yes,
1: and you know, anecdotally, one of them said to her that episode is the best advertisement for Amsterdam they've had in media in 20 years. Yeah. And I was like, oh, you. I gave back.
0: That is so great. Well, I mean, that's what the show is. It's constantly giving back. It's good karma. That's what the show is, man, at its core. You have a favorite soliloquy that you've written, delivered on the show.
1: I've only delivered one, and it's Dutch-tinged, too. But in the episode after Amsterdam, Beard has to convey to the team the importance of total football, which is, you know, this iconic Dutch football tactical idea, thought, what have you, that Ted accidentally reinvents in Amsterdam when he's not on mushrooms. And so since we're going to do total football, a lot of times when Beard is explaining any rules to Ted, that is a disguise of we, the writers, are explaining something football to the audience that the audience needs to know.
0: Mm-hmm.
1: And we always have to give them like the exact right amount of information, because too much and it's boring, and too little and they won't understand a plot point.
0: Understood.
1: Later. So getting to write a monologue explaining total football, which, you know, my love of Dutch football, total football, a passion of mine. It's a very interesting history and philosophy. And that is the one and only time the you know, generally taciturn. Thank you.
0: You're welcome.
1: Master's degree, this guy.
0: Mm-hmm. I feel like we just had an exchange, like straight out of Ted Lasso.
1: Sometimes I get to be Ted.
0: Should we start howling? Like, get everyone together? Sorry. Go, keep going.
1: He's normally taciturn, but to give it like a monologue where he gets emotional and into it because, you know, he cares so much about this topic. That was pretty fun.
0: Okay. What about, have you written one for somebody else that you're proud of?
1: Monologue wise, no, because Jason generally handles his big speeches.
0: His, the Ted Lasso moments that hit you in the feels.
1: Yeah.
0: He's doing that himself?
1: Yeah, for the most part. And one big example is the dart speech from season one. You know, be curious, not judgmental. You know, that episode was written by Leanne Bowen. And as Jason will do the night before a scene, he's looking at everything and it's like, okay, there's something missing here. And he apparently just that night was like, oh, there's this Walt Whitman thing that I like. And then he was able to like time it out perfectly to go and, you know, coincide with the game. And obviously our editors helped a ton with that as well. But yeah, Jason's handling the heavy lifting on Ted for sure.
0: Let me tell you, man, that scene shows up a lot in my algorithm. That scene shows up a lot. You know, the speech where the believe sign rips, that shows up quite a bit. You know, Rebecca singing shows up quite a bit. Mm-hmm. You know, Hannah Waddingham is just so damn talented.
1: Yeah.
0: Unbelievable. That shows up a lot. Roy Kent cursing shows up a lot. Mm-hmm. You know, just the different ways of the inventive ways that he comes up with his put downs that cannot be repeated here. That comes up a lot. And what also comes up all the time is just what a great feel good it is. Mm. It's just a salve. You know what I mean? It's just feels when I watch Ted Lasso the next morning, I feel waking up great.
1: Oh, well.
0: And it's the truth. It's the absolute truth. And I'm so psyched that it's back. In the few minutes I have remaining, I do want to hit this weird fantasy league that you are in, Brendan Hunt.
1: Yeah.
0: What weird fantasy league are you in? Pardon me for saying weird, but sure. I guess I should let the audience decide what the adjective should be associated with your league.
1: Longtime listeners may recall that I am in a 10-sport fantasy league called the All-Sport Fantasy League that a friend of mine invented. We're about to have the draft for season 20. It's the four pro sports, college football, college basketball, European and MLS soccer, tennis, men's and women's, NASCAR, and golf. And
0: 10 sports.
1: Yeah, but you're not doing each player in each sport. Like you have the Bears. You don't have Caleb Williams, you know, so you're getting points for like wins and like playoff progress and stuff like that.
0: Ah.
1: And
0: so you're saying it starts now. Okay? Is that what you're saying? There's a draft.
1: First
0: of all, how many people are in this?
1: There's 15 teams, some of which have co-owners or a GM.
0: Okay.
1: And we have an auction every year. It's keeper league, but the keepers reset every 5 years. And this being season 20, okay, all right, well, that changes the value of all your trades because that's just 1 year left of having a keeper. And then next season, there's a whole redraft. And, like, who's going to get the Spurs? Who's going to get Scottie Scheffler? Like, it's going to be a big, big deal.
0: So you're like, somebody could trade Alcaraz for the Patriots?
1: And I'm so glad you brought this up because I made a trade this offseason that I'm really starting to have doubts about.
2: Oh, no. Lay it out.
1: I traded the Rams for...
0: Yeah.
1: Two keepers.
0: Okay.
1: But are they strong enough really for the Rams? In my two worst sports, I got Coco Gauff and Chase Elliott. Are they together worth the Rams? It remains to be seen.
0: Well, obviously,
2: you acquired
0: Coco Gauff and Chase Elliott for the Los Angeles Rams.
1: Yeah.
0: Was this pre or post Myles Garrett arriving here in Los Angeles?
1: Post.
0: Oh my word.
1: I mean, a two for one keeper, that's very, very rare.
0: So you're keeping Coco Gauff and you're keeping Chase Elliott.
1: Yes, along with Arsenal, the Yankees, and Texas football. Yes.
0: So is it just wins? Like, what is the, like,
1: well,
0: are Grand Slam wins worth more in the tennis category? How does this work?
1: In tennis, we just do slams and the finals.
0: Okay.
1: You know, those weird finals that they do of like the top eight.
0: Okay.
1: But other than that, I must reassert the scoring system is proprietary, Rich. I can't get too detailed. But yeah, regular season is a little bit playoffs and tournaments are where the big points are at.
0: What's the prize?
1: Prize is winning. Like there's nothing monetary. Oh, you get a jacket.
0: This is what's up.
1: You get a jacket. And I won season 5.

0: plaid jacket?
1: It's a little. It's like a combo platter of like, you know, an early ESPN blazer and a the green jacket. I'd say, yeah,
0: okay.
1: Yeah, very tasteful, but also jeez, horrible. But
0: would
1: also
0: you
1: great
0: want to play in a league like this?
2: Kind of.
3: Yes.
2: I was going to ask you, are there any slots open?
1: Well, there's a bit of a waiting list, but I can see what I can
2: do.
1: Okay. What's great about it is that you only have to do roster stuff once a month. Like you get, there's like a bidding list and you can like bring in three things and like you have the 10 sports and then a bench of 10 that kind of fluctuates during the year. Like August and September, people have a lot of college football and football, but by June and July, it's a lot of golf and tennis. The mind boggles. It's great.
2: So it's a 20. So how does the roster look? Like you have to have multiples of each sport.
1: You always have to have at least one, even when that sport is dead. And then you have 10 slots of bench. So yeah, like by December, you're starting to get rid of college football, get in college basketball. How early do you move on baseball? Well, you don't want to have a dead month.
2: So it's like a rolling draft auction, kind of?
1: Once a month is waivers, basically.
0: Got it. So by the way, so you'd have to say, based on the way that they play men's and women's college basketball, having UConn would be a keeper, right?
1: Yes, right? They were not this year, but they have been in the past.
0: I mean, don't you think? I mean, you're getting a college that would win. Well, also, if you're Michigan, right, you hope that they're going to win like last year. Women made the final eight.
2: Right.
0: Michigan won it all. Obviously, football wasn't anything. But is that what you're trying to do? Is you're trying to get a school that can do well amongst all the other
1: sports? Well, we don't do women's college basketball, just college, men's college basketball and then college football. But yeah, they're separate categories. So,
0: all right.
1: Yeah, it can, you don't have to worry too much about being good at both per se.
0: Okay. So, before I let you go.
1: Yes, sir.
0: Right now, Brendan Hunt, I'm just taking a look at you. Coach Beard is more Coach Shavedown now. So is this an indication that this is the last season of Ted Lasso? Am I reading too much into the way your beard is right
1: now? It grows back. It only takes a month. This is just an indication of it's been hot out and I love my wife. That's really it.
0: So it takes a month to get into Coach Beard.
1: Yeah, just about.
0: All right. So where are we for season 5?
1: We're hoping that that Apple and Warner Brothers will deign to provide us with further life.
0: Okay.
1: But I've heard nothing of an official capacity just yet.
0: Okay. So but that's from the business point of it. What about from the creative point of it for you and Jason and the rest of the crew?
1: Yeah, I mean we'd love to. Like we're not coming back just to like, you know, squeeze one last nugget out of the tube. Like if we're coming back ready to do as much as we'll be allowed to do.
0: Okay, because I obviously haven't seen the culmination of season 4, so it's left in a way that we could see season 5. It's left in a way, or
1: yeah, it's left in a way that we could see season 5, or it could be the end because we biffed it and we need to run away. You never know.
0: Well, one never knows. But the idea again, just from the creative side of it, it's not like okay, we're because sometimes you hear people like, all right, we've put it all out there. We're done, but that's not the way it is from the creative side of things.
1: No, we like these new characters and this new, you know, half new world, and we think there's a little more to do with it than what we did this year.
0: All right,
1: but we'll see.
0: All right, so Apple's on the clock. Basically, is what we're saying right now, and you will be again. So what? I still don't kind of grasp this whole 10 sport fantasy league.
1: Shout out Rush Howell, who invented it. It's incredibly satisfying. I don't do any of the other fantasy sports anymore. I used to be pretty avid into fantasy football and fantasy basketball, and now this takes the place of both.
0: Really?
1: Yeah,
0: because it's year round.
1: Because it's year round, and you don't have to do stuff every week.
0: Okay.
1: Or every day. In the case of fantasy baseball, which was always too crazy for me, I can't get into fantasy baseball. But very satisfying. And now I know more than I should about, I remember you used to be able to swear on the show, but now you can't, and out of respect, I won't. I know more than I should about frickin' NASCAR. And that really burned me, actually. I knew too much. Because last year, I drafted Connor Zilish, because I thought, here comes a sensation. Oh, but little did I know, rookies never do well in NASCAR, and that was a 0 point pickup, and that really tanked my season. That's why I finished 7th. But you're gonna, I believe in you, Connor Zilish. Next year.
0: Here we go.
1: A lot of people Googling Connor Zilish right now. I get it.
0: Including me. We'll do that in the commercial
2: break. That's why you traded for Chase Elliott, right?
0: That's it.
1: Yeah, that's why I had to upgrade. Was the Rams too much?
2: The Rams.
0: But you got two keepers.
1: Am I overcompensating?
0: Coco Gauff has got a long runway ahead of her.
1: Yeah, yeah. Okay.
0: Great to see you, man.
1: You too, bud.
0: That's Brendan Hunt, everybody. At Brendan Hunting on Twitter and Instagram. And, of course, Ted Lasso every single Wednesday on Apple TV. Season 4 premiered on the 5th. Catch up on seasons 1 through 3 of this remarkable

0: wonderful program on Apple TV. We're back here on the Rich Eisen Show to wrap things up in a sec. 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

0: 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Listen, one thing that I'm proud of about this program and my doing this here in the manner in which I host it, if I may, is that when I talk about stuff, I make suggestions. I don't just say something and then just leave it alone. I suggest.
1: Yeah, you're trying to improve.
0: That's how RES Consulting got created.
2: The best thing about us, though, is it's about us.
0: That is the motto of Rich Eisen Show Consulting, RES Consulting. We all get together, we come up with ideas, and I'm an idea man. Like, for instance, when I criticized ABS before, I'm like, let's fix ABS where you can let the challenge go, you know, like more than just 1 second. Like, you got to give a guy more than 1 second a challenge, and then if the challenge is so far off, let's give the umpire something. Somebody's so far off in challenging and being wrong about it, they lose all their challenges. You see, I'm making suggestions. So when LeBron James finally joined the Sixers, remember how the commissioner was kind of like Mona Lisa Vito, like stamping his foot, saying, can you make a decision? Because we got to come up with some nationally televised
3: games. Waiting over here.
0: Yeah, we're waiting over here. And as soon as LeBron showed up with the Sixers, on July 30th, I made this suggestion on the program. Oh, yeah, I made the suggestion on the program about, hey, here on the show, let's go. Let's put LeBron in Madison Square Garden.
3: Yeah.
0: To start the season on opening night. And guess what?
4: Rich Eisen is right.
0: Thank you. They did it. You're welcome, NBA. You're very, very welcome. So there you have it.
3: Well, I mean, if they would have listened to me, they would have known LeBron would have been on the Sixers weeks ago.
0: Well, they could have jumped it.
3: Yeah, they could have just.
0: But it's happening.
1: I had this as an overreaction topic. We did not get to it.
0: Why?
1: I think this is a terrible idea.
3: Of course you
5: did. I agree.
1: Chris, this should have been a Christmas Day game.
0: Why?
1: Because you get the season, you get it to kind of go on a little bit, see how the teams go. By putting, and I'm going to actually defend the Knicks here. This should be a celebration of New York. The league kind of wanted New York to have a title. The city has been waiting, and the fans, more than 50 years for something like this to happen. Now you bring in LeBron, the whole night is going to be about him. He's going to make it about him. The TV partners are going to make it about him. And it's going to all be about LeBron James when it should be a celebration for New York basketball.
0: Excuse me. And I will take this here because we're almost up against it here. As much as I want a celebration of New York, I must fully admit the celebration of New York has been going on quite a long time.
1: This is the culmination. Banner, rings, all of it.
0: Honestly, the Knicks were all over the ESPYs. They were all over late night television. They were all over morning television. They still are. I saw a clip of Brunson with his mom recently. I mean, it's just nonstop. And they get the rings. It's a culmination of that. It'll be a nice night. And now it's time to defend. And it's LeBron James wearing a Sixers uniform in Madison Square Garden, and plus the Knicks are doing him a solid, Chris. And the league's doing him a solid. He doesn't have to travel very far. He's at home. Right?
1: Sixers should have been against
0: one fewer
1: Miami,
0: helicopter ride.
1: Cleveland, or the Lakers. There's actual storyline there.
0: Saying, fine. LeBron's in the building. We get to see him. You just upset the Celtics. Well, they don't have a backseat. Jaylen Brown is in this game.
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11: Danny, what's going on with you and the Met Museum in New York?
12: Well, it's complicated.
11: Tell me anyway.
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11: Are we going up there to pick it up?
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11: Danny, this sounds like it could be exciting.
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7: Live from the Huntington Bank Studios, here's Jeremy Branham and Joe George.
10: Hello, Houston. He's Joe. I'm Jeremy. Ryan behind the glass. It's not even 3 o'clock yet. You get a bonus minute of Jeremy and Joe today. Everybody's winners with that. Except for Rich.
11: Sorry, Rich.
10: A minute less of Rich is always sad. You know what I like? I like the people who wish you like a happy work anniversary on LinkedIn. And then when you're like, thanks, they're like, send me your email address. I'm going to spam your email with my new bulletin. All right, bro.
11: You're getting a lot of that?
10: Got one just now. I just saw it. But anyways, I digress. No one wants to hear about LinkedIn. You want to do LinkedIn for the next 3 hours?
11: Sure, why not?
10: What's your favorite part about LinkedIn?
11: None of it.
10: I like everybody, you know, dressed like professionals, you know? You get to see, like, Brian in a suit, you know?
11: My
10: you
11: LinkedIn
10: see radio
11: photo
10: guys with, like, a coat and a tie. It's just, it's interesting.
11: My LinkedIn profile is not that.
10: Oh, really?
11: Mine's a photo of me doing radio, I think.
10: You should probably step it up a game. That's a professional website, Joe.
11: Yeah, I ain't looking for a job, so I'll figure that out, I guess, down the road.
10: Anyways, Astros baseball. Yay, Astros. Lots to get to today, by the way.
12: We chase the fight.
10: We do that. Some are calling today's practice the best practice the Houston Texans have had all training camp.
11: Wow.
10: Some are saying.
13: Yay, some are saying Texans.
10: D'Amico's saying that, in fact. Oh, I'm not the one saying it. D'Amico.
11: Well, if D'Amico's saying it, then it's true.
10: D'Amico talked today, and he said that we had a great practice today. We had a great practice.
11: I believe him, though.
14: Is this kind of like CJ had the best offseason of his life because he showed up?
10: No, I believe D'Amico. D'Amico doesn't tell lies. He doesn't tell lies. He might not tell you the truth, the whole truth. He might not tell you all the info, but D'Amico's not going to lie to you. D'Amico's not going to say that disingenuous today was the best practice we've had all training camp.
11: Yeah, we don't know how low the bar was, really, but...
10: No, I mean, I'm excited about the Texans. I don't know why you're being so down about
11: this. I'm not.
10: Acting like Bill O'Brien with the Texans.
15: You always come in here with these down questions.
10: I'm fired up for the Texans.
11: I'm excited.
10: I think that, I mean, I love their roster.
11: I like the fight club.
10: They have a fight club.
11: They have a fight club led by one person.
14: Well, it's really just Keelan Rutledge.
10: But they talk about fight club.
11: They do. They talk about fight club.
10: They break the rules of fight club.
11: Yeah, they do for sure.
10: Keelan Rutledge and Will Anderson got into a little brouhaha today. We'll talk about that a little bit later. Some Texans stuff a little bit later. We're probably the top NFL show in the city, I think. We talk more NFL than everybody. Because the NFL is awesome. We love the NFL. Kyler Murray has won the job, so we'll get to that later. It is a Tuesday, so we'll cash him or trash him. But the Houston Astros, win of the year for the Houston Astros yesterday in San Francisco as they come from behind to beat the lowly Giants. Win of the season, Joe. Great day to be on the Astros side of the Kyle Tucker trade.
11: For sure.
10: Great day.
11: It was a big day for that trade.
10: Big day. You start Hayden Wisniewski, who looked good again. We'll get to that in a moment. You start Isak Paredes at third base, who had, you know, had the little bloop single in the first, had the big two RBI double in the 10th inning, which gave you some separation. And then Cam Smith had a had another dong, had another homer, and they also tied the game in the 9th when the Astros were down to their final strike. Meanwhile, Kyle Tucker's not even playing on the team that traded for him.
11: That's true.
10: Great trade for Dana Brown.
11: It's the best thing he's done by far.
10: Yeah.
11: I mean, Isak alone is a win.
0: Let's go coaching.
10: Yeah, well, that's he went in that trade, Brian. Yeah,
11: he also didn't pitch in the playoffs, so.
14: I was mentioning the other good move.
10: I don't think that was anywhere. I don't think that's even the same ballpark.
14: I was I just wanted to use the drop. There really wasn't a take there.
10: It's good to hear from Israel, though.
11: It's been a while.
10: It's good to hear from him.
11: Yeah. It might be time to. He's pretty pro Cam Smith, isn't he?
10: Yeah. Which makes me worry about Israel.
11: I was like, because this is probably the time to call.
10: Where could Israel be? I want to track him down.
11: Meh.
10: You don't like Israel.
11: He's okay.
10: What's your biggest beef with Israel?
11: You know, the racial stuff.
10: So I just want to be clear. You're anti-Israel?
11: Yep.
10: You're not pro-Israel?
11: Yep.
10: Okay. Just wanted to put that on record.
11: You're the
10: Astros.
11: Worst. You're the worst.
10: Talking about the caller.
14: Joe George, big anti-Israel guy.
10: We're just talking about the caller. That's it. I don't know what's so funny.
14: Yeah, you just hate Israel.
10: I don't know
14: what's
11: just hate it.
10: I got blinders on. It's sports for me and nothing else.
11: That's why we won't talk to WNBA.
14: How else could people take that?
11: No idea.
10: I don't know. I have blinders on. I have no idea what's going on outside of the city of Houston, especially in
14: Did you just
10: sports.
14: Say it again as a full sentence?
11: No. Okay. Nice try there, BMAC.
14: Say your name, full government
11: play,
14: name.
11: Play your drops.
10: Okay. Put this on record. But the Astros were staring down the barrel of their third straight loss. It didn't look good. I had the tweet ready to go, Joe. It might have even been still my draft, so I'll have to go check. The Astros are average again. Because if the Astros lost that game, they would have been average.
11: Mm-hmm.
10: They would have been 60-60 on the year. But they come from behind. They win it. You have to, I guess, tip your cap, although it was a pretty frustrating game because Wisniewski was pitching pretty good, and then the Astros' offense was pretty lousy until it woke up late.
11: Yeah, I mean, it's and the story of the game is Cam Smith. Whatever they did for those 3 days,
10: they
11: fixed them.
10: Kind of. Like,
11: his swing is totally different. These line drive home runs, what did they say? It was like 17? Degree launch angle?
10: I think it was 19, but I'm not going to bring that up.
11: Okay, I was close.
10: You might be right. I'm not confident.
11: But he's crushing baseballs, getting clutch hits. He looks like a totally different baseball player. And it was like, this is stupid. What are 3 days off going to do? Why doesn't he just go down to the minors and fix it? Well, this is why.
10: I mean, who was saying that? Bunch of idiots.
11: Morons.
10: Bunch of casuals. Now, that hit in the ninth inning was a little, it was seeing eye single. But, I mean, he put the ball in play. Good things happen. You put the ball in play. We're not going to beat him up over that. But it was a bit seeing eye.
11: Well, you had 3 hits in the game still. Overall. One was, you got a little lucky. But it's baseball.
10: It's baseball.
11: He's just a totally different, the swing looks totally different. He's crushing the ball. I hope that this is permanent and that he is fixed.
10: Yeah, I mean, let's not forget he was 0 for 3 with 3 strikeouts in the second game of the series against San Diego and had to get the day off the next day because they were probably, I mean, not punishing him, but it's like, 0 for 3, 3 Ks, we're going to sit you down for Lamont, lights out Wade.
11: But I think that's a mistake. Like, his swing's better now.
10: It is
11: like,
10: better.
11: It is better now. He should play. I saw you tweet this last night. He should play every single day.
10: I do think he should play every single day until he cools down.
11: Yeah, but like even then, it's if the
10: maybe two, three bad games, three
11: if,
10: bad games.
11: If the process is still the right process, it's okay to be cold and to play every single day.
10: Yeah.
11: Where before the process wasn't good at the plate.
10: Yeah,
11: he
10: it's
11: was
10: like
11: taking bad swings. The swing does not look good.
10: I mean, game two of the series, he was 0 for 3 with 3 Ks.
11: Yeah, and he had one last night, which was way outside the zone.
10: Uh huh.
11: But it's just. It feels like he's starting to piece it together more consistently still, even though, yes, he had 3 Ks the night before or the game before. But I think that's the biggest story out of the game is, to me, is like the 1A and then the 1B is Hader.
10: Okay, so let's talk about Cam, though.
11: Yeah.
10: So how long of the runway would you give him before you're like, okay, that's the thing is like you don't have – you're not sitting him for Barry Bonds. You're sitting him for Lamont Wade.
11: Frankly, like there is no runway. He should just play. He's
10: so if he's 0 for 11 over a 3-game stretch with 7 strikeouts, you're gonna play him every day against tough righties? Like, to me, this is a team that's trying to make the playoffs. This is a team that's in first place. Like, I'm mostly with you, but I do, there is a scenario where it's like, okay, we probably need to give Cam Smith a day.
11: If it's that extreme of, you know, 7 strikeouts and 10, 11 plate appearances, then yeah, like that's different. But I mean, Lamont Wade, when he's not walking, he doesn't really get on base. So it's really to me not that different than Cam Smith, honestly. And Cam Smith is such a better outfielder at this point. I would prefer the defense to be out there
10: yeah.
11: for a majority of the game. So if it's that extreme, yes. Then, yeah, that's fine. Give him a day off. But one bad game doesn't warrant being out of the lineup the next day.
10: That's where I'm with you. It shouldn't be 0 for 3, 3 Ks, you're sitting the next day. It should be that game, maybe at least 3 games in a row. For me, it's at least a 3-game runway.
11: That's fine.
10: You brought up the, you know, since he got a refresher after the series against Baltimore, I believe it was, which is interesting. They won the All-Star break, and, like, he's still broken.
11: Yeah.
10: And then he has a bad series against Baltimore right out of the break. Okay, now you're going to sit. Like, what were y'all doing on the All-Star break? But
11: they're breaking.
10: That's neither here nor there. Since then, though, since that little 3-day hiatus, which he was still playing, he just didn't start. He was coming on late game, defensive sub. He had one at bat in game one of that Marlins series, did not have an at bat in game two, game three. So since the Astros swept the fish, Cam Smith in 15 games, 56 plate appearances, which is a decent sample. You know, it's not massive. It's a decent sample. 333 average, 393 on base, 647 slugging. And you can't teach that.
11: You cannot. That's the second time I've heard that today.
10: No way.
11: We were talking about him coming back to WWE.
14: Don't. Yeah, oh, he came back? Spoil no. something for...
11: Not yet.
14: Not yet.
10: Y'all just said, wait, you're not going to spoil something, and then you drop a yet.
11: I didn't say I was going to spoil it.
14: Screw it. His tag team partner's back, so yeah. That's why we're talking about it.
11: So Brian did that whole thing earlier for us in the side studio.
10: Is that what y'all do? Y'all is this like, what is it, charades? Like, y'all do wrestling charades?
14: No, it was just I was excited because I was behind, and they already knew, but I was just excited and talking about
10: it. Yeah, I'm not current either. But Cam Smith... That's over a 1,000 OPS in the last 56 plate appearances.
11: That's going to play.
10: Here's the thing that's weird with Cam Smith, though, is remember last summer, like between like May and I think through the 4th of July, he was unbelievable. Like he had like a 200 plate appearance sample where he was putting up these numbers. So like this isn't the first time that Cam Smith has flashed. He just, he lacks the consistency for whatever. You know, whatever reason. He certainly has it in him. He certainly has the capability of being Aaron Judge.
11: We talked about Jordan Walker coming out of like the All-Star break was Jordan an example Walker. I used. Is he was so bad for 2 years, but there was obviously, but there was good at the beginning, right, in his career. Mm-hmm. And then it trailed off dramatically. But now he's figured it out once again. And he's an All-Star player and it's very well deserved. He's probably one of the better corner outfielders in baseball right now. That to me is the hope for Cam Smith. And it's just the swing adjustments they've made in season, I didn't think that they would take on this quick. And now the question is, to your point, is it going to flatten out again or bottom out again? Or is he going to be able to find a level of consistency now with these adjustments that he's made?
10: Yeah, hopefully he just takes off, you know, like that aircraft carrier that he was supposed to be. This isn't anti. Look, Cam's going to probably get to 20 home runs on the year. Like, that's really good for a 23-year-old second-year player. Like, it's obviously in there. He has the potential of being a very good player. It's about consistency for him. It's about doing it every day, blah, blah, blah, blah, blah. But, yeah, I mean, he could get to 20 home runs this season with 15 stolen bases. 15 is probably lofty. He's at 10 right now. But he could flirt with a 2015 season, his second year in the bigs. That's not nothing.
11: No.
10: That's not nothing. He's a very talented player. People think I don't like Cam Smith because I said the Astros called him up too quickly. That wasn't an anti-Cam take. That was an anti-system slash Dana Brown take. It was actually a pro cam take because I wanted him in the system longer, which, you know, maybe there's a way to do that. 713-780-ESPN. Also want to give a shout out to the fish. And by the fish, I mean Isak Paredes in the 10th inning. First and second, one out. Thank you, Easterby. You're a little late. You're a little late, which you could say about your whole professional career. Big knock by Isak. Mm-hmm. You know, give you some separation, give you some wiggle room there in the 10th inning, which I hate the man for man extra innings, but there's no reason to, you know, dive into that. Shout out to Christian Walker. He drew the one out walk in the 9th inning, mm-hmm. which it wasn't him because he got pinch run by Nick the leg, Allen. He would come around to score on that seeing eye single by Cam Smith. But shout out to Christian Walker for giving the Astros a base runner. And then eventually the person who ran for him got to second base on an 0-2 breaking ball in the dirt that got to the backstop and then scored on the Cam Smith single down to the final strike. And then also, Dalton Varsho almost had a heroic moment yesterday.
11: He did. I thought he had it.
10: He would have had it, Joe, in 19 of 30 major league ballparks as a very deep right center field there in San Francisco. I think they call it 415 alley or something like that, whatever they call it, where it kind of jets into that corner.
0: Yeah.
10: It's like a corner in the right center field.
14: It's not a very creative
10: name.
14: It's not.
10: No, I saw a sign. Alley. I think it was 415 club, actually, maybe. I don't remember what the name was, but it's 415 something. But yeah, Varsho almost played hero there. Almost played hero.
11: I really thought he had it. Even in that ballpark.
10: 19 to 30 parks.
11: He crushed that ball.
10: Crushed it. Did you see the one earlier that like hit it in the air?
11: Yeah.
10: Like 414 feet away? Like that's the worst place to hit it maybe in all of baseball.
11: Yeah, and it's – and you could see the – I always forget how crazy the wind is there too.
10: Yeah.
11: Like, you could, off the like, bay. They were struggling last night, some of these guys, on both sides. Just like you didn't know where the ball was going to be. Well, Altuve nearly got hit in the face, it looked like, because he lost the ball in the lights when it's being thrown to him at second base. Like – It was a fun game. I'm impressed they found a way to come back because I was with you. I had a tweet ready to go. I'm just like, oh, maybe the season's over again.
10: Season over?
11: That's how I felt.
10: They would have still been in the playoffs if they lost.
11: I was like, this game sucks.
10: Jeez.
11: I was like, this game sucks.
10: My goodness.
14: Joe's an emotional roller coaster.
10: Season over? They're two games ahead of
11: them. That's how I felt watching
10: the wild card.
11: I said, I hate West Coast baseball.
10: Why?
11: It's late.
10: It is late.
11: So it makes me moody when I have to.
14: 2 o'clock in the morning anyway.
11: That's probably true.
10: I immediately go to bed after those games.
14: I didn't.
10: Sorry. Riding the wave of excitement of August 10th baseball. Brian couldn't go
14: college football.
10: Brian couldn't go to sleep after that Isaac Bonanas RBI double.
14: Man, I had to hit the recruiting trail.
10: Josh Hader. My goodness. This is so, I do this show with children. 713-780-ESPN, HRMP listener line. We'll get to some more of the Astros stuff if you want it. We'll talk about the pitching side of things because the pitching side of things were factors yesterday. Who started the game? Who closed the game as well? We'll get to fights at Texans training camp. Keelan Rutledge is just likes to fight guy, which I love for my offensive line.
2: Get after it, dude. Put the dudes in the dirt, man.
10: He called a shot, you know? He's ready to get after it. He's ready to put dudes in the dirt, even if those dudes are one of the best five players on, you know, the defensive side of the ball in all the NFL. I love it. They still bleed the same blood, he said the other day. He was talking with people. He's like, yeah, like, Dano Hunter's over there, Will Anderson's over there, but they bleed the same blood. I don't think that's technically true, but I see where you're going at. I see what you're going with here, and I appreciate it. I like my guys to be kind of dumb, but ready to fight. I like my offensive linemen kind of dumb, ready to fight. That's what I want from Keelan Rutledge. We'll get to some NFL stuff, too. Kyler Murray. Somebody asked us yesterday, who's going to be throwing Justin Jefferson or Jordan Addison the ball? And we're like, well, it's going to be Kyler. Like, I don't know about that. Well, it's Kyler.
11: I sent you guys a video last night. I don't know if you watched it.
10: I wasn't going to say that. Oh, I wasn't going to throw you under the bus like that.
11: As soon as I saw it, I was like, that's going to come up on Bad Take Boulevard this week.
10: Oh, good call. Yeah, let me write that down. I didn't think to do that. But cash him or trash him a little bit later as well. 713-780-ESPN.
11: I just put myself on Bad Take Boulevard.
10: Thank you, Carly. You can call that. You can text that number, too, 713-780-3776. We're on Twitch. They're always lively there.
16: In his underwear, living in his mother's basement.
10: That's true. Also, YouTube, ESPN Houston. Where else? TikTok, ESPN 975. I just posted a TikTok at Jeremy J. Branham. Also, YouTube. I already said that. Twitter, ESPN 975. Joe's at Joe George Radio. Brian's at Segment BMAC. I'm at Jeremy Branham. How about the pitching side of things for the Stros yesterday? Where's my baseball? Hayden Wesneski, Josh Hader, 713-780-3776. Jeremy and Joe, ESPN 975. Joe was ready to call it a season yesterday. You know, he could have went to Two Creeks Crossing Resort after said season. He could just go there anyways. We can all go there. It's a great weekend idea. It's a great idea to get away from your colleagues. Maybe you've been upset with your colleagues lately. Well, get out to Two Creeks Crossing Resort. You're going to forget all about it. 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You know what's great about it? So many great things. But it's only 90 minutes from Houston. You can vacation, have a great time, enjoy Mother Nature the way it was intended to be without driving all across the country, without flying across the country. You're there in an hour and a half. That's how quickly you're there. You're going to be hiking on 92 acres of property in no time. Guess what? 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You can fish on those creeks. You can kayak on those creeks. 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
2: Sweat of the day, by the way. We're on this Leon Sparta Praga match.
3: I do not know this man.
2: Men. It is part of the UEFA Champions League qualifier, I believe. We played a half a unit on the over, 3 goals. Then we played a half a unit on Leon, over 2.5. The over in the match is minus 135. The over for Leon is plus 119. That's why we split it up, although it's not looking great. It's 1-0 in the 64th minute. And also, there's not a ton of incentive for these two teams to score right now because it's 2-2 on the aggregate, which would lead to extra time.
4: Yeah.
2: So that's not looking phenomenal. But no. We're sweating it. The team in white, not sure which one that team is, but they've been threatening. They put it over the face of goal a few times.
4: Yeah, we have no idea.
2: I have no idea who this is. But it doesn't matter.
4: I think they're down a man, though.
2: Oh, they are on a red card. Oh, wow. I didn't notice that. That's what that little red card above the name means.
4: Yep.
2: I knew that. I just didn't see it. The Dynamo made moves today.
4: They did?
2: The Dynamo, yeah. They fortified their back line. They traded for a left back. Or they bought a left back. It's a little different in soccer. Yeah, but anyways. 713-780-ESPN. You excited for that move? I'm all in on the Dynamo, by the way. They're red hot. Red hot. You want to talk about the Dynamo? I thought we were talking football.
4: No.
2: Actually, we're talking baseball. What'd you think of Wesneski's start yesterday?
4: He's good. I'm impressed. Admittedly, I didn't think he was a very good piece when the Astros got him. And he's been significantly better than I anticipated.
2: Astros pitching machine.
4: Yeah, they bring in guy. I feel like if you're a team, and like the Brewers or the Astros want to trade for someone that's on your pitching staff, you should probably say no, because it feels like they just kind of fix everyone besides Lance McCullers. But Wesneski he's just consistent. He just goes out there, good outing after good outing after good outing.
2: Yeah, the three of them, I think, right.
5: Yeah, three.
2: He made it into the seventh yesterday. Yeah.
4: I thought it was four.
2: I mean, he wasn't perfect, obviously, gave up a couple long balls, but he's solid. I think he is coming off of the IL. I would have probably put best case Hayden Wesneski, bottom of the rotation guy, like a number four caliber starter. After three starts, I'm ready to graduate him to his ceiling being a number three starter. I think he can be a middle of the rotation guy.
4: Yeah.
2: Is he ever going to be a top two guy? No. Is he ever going to be an ace? Obviously not. But is he a guy that you can kind of, count on to be a middle of the rotation guy? I think he has been over the last three games.
4: Yeah, I think what's interesting too is his pitch counts have remained relatively low. And some of that's obviously by design, but getting 7 innings, 83 pitches, like, goal.
2: That works.
4: That helps.
2: Hopefully it was Leon.
4: How much deeper into these games can he go?
2: It was Leon because they're playing in Leon.
4: When they stretch out him even more. Like, is he a 6-7 inning guy, kind of like Lambert's been most of the season?
2: Yeah. See, that's kind of like who he reminds me of. He kind of reminds me of like Lambert a bit, where he's not going to overpower you with stuff. He's not going to sit there and strike out a dozen, but he's going to force you to put the ball in play. He's going to have command, which wasn't something he had a great amount of last year. And he's going to get early out, soft contact, stuff like that. So I've been really, really impressed with Wesneski. It's been fun to watch. It's been fun to watch Wesneski like that. He's very much been a big deadline acquisition for Dana Brown. What a move by Dana Brown.
4: Dana Brown was right.
2: Activating him off the injured list, what a move.
4: Yeah. The biggest move they can make.
2: It's like a trade. It's like a trade.
4: Yeah. That's probably his best deadline acquisition this year.
2: Yeah.
4: I would say.
2: Yeah, although I'm a Varsho guy.
4: Yeah, but Wesneski's been better than Varsho.
2: I'm a Varsho guy. Do I love the trade? Don't know. I don't know if I do, but I like the ball player. He's definitely an upgrade. Meanwhile, Josh Hader sealed the deal. Actually, he was the winning pitcher in yesterday's game. He went 2 innings, Joe.
4: Yeah, he did.
2: We're like, we don't need to do this in August. Well, Josh Hader came over to the dugout. He said, I'm going to do it. I'm going to pitch in the 10th inning.
6: Yeah. He was efficient. We came in and dug out, and he looked at us. He said, I'm good to go. I think today, first game of the series, he's been rested well. I think it was a good opportunity to do that. We got to be very, very careful how often we do that. But I thought where he is right now and, 9, 10 pitches in his first inning, I thought it was a good time to do it.
2: Did a spotter say kerfuffle? We have to be kerfuffle with how we use him?
4: I don't think he did.
5: No.
4: We can play the tape back.
2: I think he said kerfuffle.
5: You want to play it again?
2: Yeah, well, just see if you can isolate it. You didn't hear kerfuffle?
4: I don't.
2: I think he said kerfuffle. You have to be very kerfuffle how you handle Hader.
4: I think he meant careful.
2: But that was nice that Hader just came into the dugout and said, give me the baseball.
4: I mean,
2: that's what I want from my turkey hunting closer.
4: Obviously, no one was expecting it. Like you know, TK and Blum were a little surprised last night when he was out there. And no one knew what was happening. But I love it. Like, I didn't think it was necessary until the playoffs.
2: Same.
4: But you needed it last night.
2: If he's going to demand the ball, why not, right?
4: Yeah, if he's ready to do it. Because that's what we talked about last week. It's Hader's decision ultimately, just like it was in Milwaukee. It's what he feels comfortable doing. And if he's feeling like it's at this point in the season a priority in a situation like that to help his team get a win, and he's going to go out there and do it.
5: So he gets to pick his spots?
4: Yeah.
2: I mean, he kind of does. I mean, this ball club is kind of driven by its veteran players.
5: Yeah, it's just weird to say, yeah, he can pick when he pitches.
2: I was going to say this before Brian interrupted me. Josh Hader on going multiple innings last night. If I do it now, obviously I'm not going to do it back-to-back, but it at least pushes me to where if come September we need it again a few more times, I have that already under my belt. So I think the plan going forward is like very seldom, but if you absolutely need it, maybe to stop a, you know, avoid a three-game losing streak, you know, absolutely dire straits. But it's good that he's got it in the arsenal, right? Right there with his gun when he's shooting turkeys.
4: I mean, obviously, like and then down tonight.
2: Might have been bow hunting. I'm not sure.
4: He has to be down tonight, right?
2: Yeah, I would imagine he's down tonight.
4: Like that to me is the caveat with this, is you have to – and Joe Spada said it. He might say kerfuffle.
5: Yeah. But, you want to play it back?
2: Yeah, let's hear what he said.
5: I listened to it while you guys were talking. I'm still not sure what he said.
2: Okay.
6: We got to be very, very careful how often we do that.
2: I think it's closer to kerfuffle than it is careful.
5: He didn't say careful.
2: He's trying to say careful.
5: He didn't say careful. He didn't say kerfuffle. I don't know what he said.
2: I think he was trying to say careful, but it sounded very kerfuffle-ish.
5: I don't even know what he said.
2: I mean, I can relate. Either. I can relate to Joe though, as English as a second language.
4: Yeah.
2: ESL. That's what they call me growing up. ESL Branham. So I get it.
5: No, they didn't.
2: They did. How do you know?
5: They call your nickname was ESL
2: you aren't
5: Branham.
2: Cool enough to rumble my circles.
5: Yeah, too cool. They called you ESL Branham. That's what they called you.
2: They called me ESL Branham, amongst other things. 713-780-ESPN. Yes, Nick. Junkie says Branham just made the list. What did I make the list for?
7: Junkie.
2: What did I do? I'm not sure what I did.
4: For kerfuffle, maybe?
2: No, it was way before that. Okay. It was at 317. That was almost 10 minutes ago. Pena with the big hit late in the final two outs of the game. Solid. Give him props. All right. Give Jeremy Pena props. Got off the hit. It did take an infield being drawn in. I'm not sure that's a base hit if the infield's back, but we'll give it to him. We'll give it to him. He did have that nice diving play up the middle. He was also gesturing because he wanted the baseball because he snapped the skid.
4: Which I appreciate, the self-deprecating
2: funny.
4: Kind of humor.
2: Yeah. I mean, Jeremy's do that. Moment. Jeremy's are known to do that. I had my 0 for 24 comment ready for Pena, and then he got the big hit in the 10th, exclamation mark. Yeah, that was a big hit, big-time hit. Not so much for Yordan, though, first and second, nobody out. That wasn't a great job by Yordan there.
4: No, you still some good contact, though. Plenty of good contact last night again. It's just the ball's not leaving the ballpark right now.
2: Yep.
4: So I think you're right. The hand's fine.
2: Junkie says, got my own well savings report today. They saved me $4,500 for the year. Ha, ha, ha. But good to know that they have blah, blah, blah, blah. He says, thanks, Granato, for the recommendation. Why not Branham?
4: Because he didn't use yours.
2: It's messed up. He used Granato. Let's throw 9579 out of here.
4: Damn.
2: That was
8: you
2: a personal shot.
8: Out of here.
5: Soft-ass ejection.
2: It was. Actually, I actually appreciate the insult. But that's why I'm giving him an insult with the insult. Because I think it's like a term of admiration, you know? Like, I'm admiring him. Hopefully he admires my ejection. That was pretty funny, though. he made a kerfuffle trying to be careful with how he said kerfuffle, says Jasper. All right, go tuck your sheets into your bed, bro. People saying Varsho sucks or casual is what y'all think. He's been fine/solid.
4: Yeah. He's okay.
2: He's an upgrade over what they had. I think that he's a fine big leaguer. He's above average in center field.
4: I think my frustration with Varsho is not with Varsho.
2: Yeah.
4: They should have done more. And they shouldn't have put him in the middle of the lineup.
2: I mean, you could also say that, you know, maybe he shouldn't, you know, Arrighetti's a steep price depending on how Arrighetti fares.
4: Well, whatever this foot thing is.
2: They're saying he's
4: going to
2: pitch through it.
4: They said it feels like he has a rock in his foot or in his shoe.
2: Really?
4: All the time? It's just like a buildup of skin, I guess.
2: A callus, some would say?
4: That's not what they said, but that's how they describe it.
2: They described it as like, I forget how they said it. Oh, that's a goal. Bang. That's a goal. That's an over-over. Boom! Shakalaka! Let's go.
9: Boom, shakalaka!
2: Oh, so we've hit the, but we're on the half unit over Leon.
4: Oh, okay.
2: Remember you wanted to bet the over in the match? I'm like, hey, pump the brakes. I'm like, why don't we do a half unit on the match, half a unit on Leon? Mm-hmm. And Leon, who was at +119 over 2.5 goals, has just cha-ching the over. So we've won just slightly more than a half a unit so far.
4: There we go.
2: Another goal, and we're slightly bigger than a unit.
4: Stop.
2: Why are y'all, we are such children.
4: That's Brian's fault.
2: Doing this show with adolescents.
4: I wasn't
2: going
4: to laugh. I was fine.
5: But you have the same reaction
2: but internally. Varsho's solid. He's solid. I like Varsho, the ball player. I fear that maybe, we'll see, time will tell, that they spent too much. And then, yes, it was a pretty quiet deadline, which I wish they would have done more. Although I have been watching film, Joe, of this, who's this guy that
4: Nelson
2: signed?
4: Velasquez?
2: I already forgot his name. I watched film of him all morning. I forgot his name. This Nelson Velasquez guy? He's got trees like the size of red oaks.
4: Yeah,
2: he's got massive legs.
4: He does.
2: He's got like his, and I got a big waist. His leg, one of his legs is the size of my waist. And I got a big waist. He's from the waist down, that guy's big.
4: He's going to be one of those guys that when he hits it, it's going to go a long way.
2: Brian again.
4: I know.
2: Brian again.
5: Come on. After you said that, you had to know what you just said.
2: That's going to be such a child.
5: That's going to be a drop.
2: Any
5: more scattering reports on players from the waist down, Jeremy?
2: He hit one earlier this year. It was like 450.
4: Yeah,
2: effortless power.
4: He smokes him. When he makes contact, it goes a long way.
7: Man, when he gets a hold of him,
2: After watching film of him, I like this move better than any righty with the exception of Austin Hayes.
4: Okay.
2: And I don't think Austin Hayes was picking up Dana's phone. Like, I think that they wanted Austin Hayes. In fact, I think that was reported, right? Didn't Chandler Rome say there was interest there?
4: Yes.
2: And then Brian McTaggart commented to me yesterday, we were having a conversation for the world to see, that Rhett Snyder chose retirement over the Astros, apparently.
4: Damn.
2: And everybody's picking this up. Heavy.com picked it up. Heavy.com referenced Branham today.
4: Wow.
2: So I've been referenced by the U.S. Sun, the Heavy, and Pro Football, and Sports Network.
4: Jeffrey, do you really track all of this?
2: For the bit. Okay. Yeah, it's in my show notes.
4: You want to track mine? Or
2: the U.S. Sun is saying it. The Heavy saying it. Pro Football and Sports Network is saying it.
4: Do I have to track my own?
2: What have you done?
4: I'm not tracking yours. We got quoted in Sports Kita.
2: Oh, that's right.
4: Last week.
2: That's the biggest of the four.
4: It is the biggest one.
2: Yeah, that is the biggest
4: one. It did some big numbies.
2: Numbies?
4: They didn't put my name on it.
2: Is numbies a thing?
4: Yeah.
2: Okay. All right.
4: The people I listen to.
2: Numbies?
5: Big numbies.
2: Who do you listen to?
4: Barstool.
2: Learning Tree? Like, numbies.
4: It's a
5: That was a good job to try to pivot and say you did that intentionally, Joe.
2: Numbies.
4: It was intentional.
2: You ruined the flex with numbies.
4: Whatever.
2: Yeah, but I mean, Victor Rodriguez is this guy's name. What's his name again?
4: Nelson Velasquez.
2: Victor Rodriguez is the hitting coach. I hope that he's in the lineup today. I hope he's in the lineup today because the Astros are facing a lefty today. I want to see this big slugger. I'm excited.
4: Well, I guess the game's so late.
2: He's cheap. He's not making anything. If it actually works out, he's under club control, I think, for the next 4 years.
4: It's good. It's a
2: low
4: it's
2: risk,
4: a, yeah.
2: some reward. I'm okay with it.
4: And Dana Brown, this is what he's good at, honestly. Like, he obviously has crushed the Kyle Tucker trade, but he finds these pieces that just contribute for sometimes a small chunk of time, but like your Ben Gamels, it feels like there's so many outfielders, infielders who come up and contribute in some way. This is a low-risk one that could work out for the long term.
2: Yep. Heavy.com, sign of a true journalist. Junkie says, Branham, stop the cap. You don't speak Spanish, dude. ¿Qué? Hablo español, amigo. Hablo mucho español.
4: Sí.
2: ¿Qué quieres hablar conmigo? ¿Eh?
4: Este? Amor?
2: That's great. I talk to the janitor all the time when we leave.
4: That's true. I can confirm.
2: I say, con permiso. I say, hasta pronto. I know Spanish.
4: No, that's all you
2: have to
4: say.
2: I don't know a lot of Spanish.
4: I was like, it's the same conversation every day.
2: I mean, my grandma and grandpa only speak Spanish. My grandma helped raise me. I was there every single day. I know Spanish. Not great.
4: But you know something.
2: I know Spanish. Puedo hablar español.
9: And I'm Mexica.
2: Conozco más español de Jose Jorge.
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4: True.
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10: Junkie?
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2: Probably 5.
4: So that was 19?
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2: I don't think we'll be able to make a draft pick on our fantasy football team today. We're still a few picks away. We made a couple of picks yesterday.
3: We did, right after the show was over.
2: It's the second time that's happened where everything hits right. We're eight picks away. Yesterday, we drafted, we did it on the air with Dak. We did it on the air with Dak. Dak, we did the star quarterback with Allen, and then we decided on the wraparound to go with a little running back, with Chuba Hubbard. Avoided receiver there. So we'll have to be receiver pretty heavy going forward. But we do have an extra roster spot probably because we went double quarterback, star quarterback. So we could just spam receivers, which I like some late-round receivers. There's some late-round receivers who are like I like a little bit more than like round 14, 15 receivers.
3: Okay.
2: Like Cyrus Allen.
4: Yeah.
2: Like Jacoby Lane.
4: Making waves at Ravens camp, yeah.
2: Like Caleb Douglas. Anybody?
4: Don't know that one.
3: I don't know Caleb.
2: The only time I draft Caleb Douglas is whenever I take Josh Allen. Caleb Douglas is probably going to be a starting receiver for the Miami Dolphins. He might lead the Miami Dolphins in receptions for a wide receiver. I think Dulcich might lead. Well, Achan's probably going to lead him. Dulcich might be second. I think that Caleb Douglas is going to lead them in catches from the receiver position. I'm in on Caleb Douglas.
3: I just Googled and first story I see is Caleb Douglas making a strong case for wide receiver one job.
2: He's third round receiver.
3: Okay.
2: Remember they drafted two receivers, I think, in the third.
4: Yeah.
2: They drafted Chris Bell out of Louisville. Getting there, Brian. I'm getting there. Homie, let me finish a sentence. Chris Bell. I said Bill. Chris Bell

0: You know, I think he will play football this year, but I think it's going to be pretty slow and steady build. And what does he give you? I don't think a whole lot. But that was a pick for the future.
1: Nelson Velasquez is on the roster.
0: Yes.
1: Jake Myers is back in Sugarland.
0: Everybody knew that.
1: Yep.
0: Now the question is, do we see him in the lineup today against a lefty?
1: I'm going to say yes.
0: Some people don't think he can play the field. That's the baseball problem. Field.
1: That's a problem.
0: Some would say.
1: So Jordan's in left.
0: Some are saying he's like a younger Jorge.
2: I don't want Jordan playing outfield in San Francisco.
0: What's wrong? Do they have fireworks out in the bay?
2: Well, they might, but no, it's just big.
0: Is it a big left? I don't really know the dimensions there. I love that ballpark, though. That ballpark's cool.
2: It is.
0: I've never been,
2: it's
0: but
2: crazy
0: because it
2: I think it's only like a year younger than the Dyke, but it looks like it's still brand new. I don't know. Maybe it's just because I don't see it very often because the Astros only play there.
0: I think just the fact that it's on the bay is really
2: yeah.
0: cool.
2: Yeah, it is.
1: It's on my list. Like the two parks I really want to go to are there at PNC.
0: And Wrigley?
1: Been there.
2: PNC also looks
0: I've
2: cool.
0: walked yeah. by PNC, but I've never been inside.
1: Yeah, I want to go to PNC.
0: It's pretty. It looks awesome. Yeah. I hear it's great. We stayed at a hotel downtown in Pittsburgh during the tournament a few years ago, and I walked by PNC, but they weren't playing baseball, of course. I did the same thing with Busch Stadium, which, I mean, it's kind of cookie cutter. Even though it's a newer Busch Stadium, it's still kind of cookie cutter.
1: I don't like it.
0: Well, it's because you're a Cub fan.
1: Yep. I guess I'll go to PNC.
2: Yeah, but the Pirates have never been a threat.
1: That's true.
2: You're not going to have a rivalry with them.
0: Kinger says it's not big, Brian. It just has different dimensions. You don't know. Kinger says, I want to hear more about your fantasy football team. Well, whenever we're on the clock, we'll let you know, Kinger. Caleb Douglas is a burner. He is a burner. I think he's got a shot.
1: If there's baseball next year.
0: He's got a shot to be pretty good.
1: The Astros do go to Pittsburgh.
0: Make it happen.
1: June 8th to the 10th. A little road trip?
0: Road trip to
2: that's
0: Pittsburgh?
2: A hell of a road trip, Joe.
0: No, I'm hopping on a plane.
2: We don't have
0: what
2: a
0: do you mean road
2: that?
0: Trip?
1: I think that's how we get a sponsor.
0: Road trip to Pennsylvania?
1: Get an RV sponsor.
0: Okay, we can do that. I'll play online poker on the way.
2: There you go. And Joe and I can play college football.
1: Yeah, we'll do our show from the road. Who's going to drive?
0: All right, fine, do it. Well, we'll hire a driver. Definitely not Kinger.
1: Definitely not.
0: What's Matt Miller up to?
2: Can he drive with one arm?
0: Kyle Shanahan. You think he'd be open to it? Tiger Woods.
2: Brandon Ayuk ain't got nothing to do. Maybe we can hire him.
1: We'll get there fast.
2: Yeah.
0: We'll get there quicker.
2: Let's just hire an ex-Georgia player.
0: Can we do our show while we're driving there?
1: I wonder if we could.
0: We could if we had a decent service.
1: Yeah. We could try.
0: And why not?
1: All right, I'll talk to Todd.
0: All right, talk to Todd.
1: If there's baseball, it's going to be the big caveat.
0: There's going to be baseball.
1: Well, it
2: might be a little hard to plan that right now. But
1: that's what I think gets next year is those games. If they cancel games, interleague play is gone.
0: They might just do 60 games again and do an extra round of the playoffs.
1: That's fine.
0: Like they did in the COVID year.
1: I prefer at least 80, but.
0: They might just be the COVID year.
1: Yeah.
0: Here's 60 games. Here's a massive playoff.
1: 7-inning doubleheaders.
0: And players accrue a year of service.
1: Yeah.
0: You know, that's what it's going to be, I bet. We stayed at a hotel in downtown Pittsburgh, Flex. I guess. It's Pittsburgh. Somebody said Tony Romo can drive for you guys. Good point. He's unemployed, I think. I think he's unemployed.
1: I also think he's unemployed.
0: They announced today that Ross Tucker, how do you feel about Ross Tucker? I think he's kind of annoying, actually. I think he's a little annoying.
1: Is it his voice?
0: Maybe.
1: Because I like the words. I like the takes.
0: I like the words. You're reading transcripts
2: he's
0: of the game?
2: He's got great words.
1: I don't like the sound of the words.
2: I don't mind him.
0: I think he's just annoying.
2: I think he's kind of middle of the road, but I don't mind him.
0: Yeah, they bumped him up to the number two chair.
2: Interesting.
0: With CBS. Iron. So, like, you're not moving two dudes if you have intentions of bringing
1: Romo
0: back. I know that he's on leave and there's going to be lawyers, but I think I'm going to go ahead and say this. I would be surprised if Tony Romo calls another football game for CBS. I would be very surprised.
1: Do you think we see him call games again?
0: Maybe for a different network.
1: Because he just was I think at this point, universally disliked amongst people who watch games. That
0: the fall for Romo, like people loved him at first. I never got into it. I didn't like Romo to begin with.
1: The predicting the plays was like a fun gimmick.
0: It's not his job.
1: But it became so clear that's because he was just in football that he knew everything that was going on. When he lost that, then all I heard was screeching.
0: Yeah, I'm not a huge fan. I wasn't a huge fan of that, actually. Like, it was a cool flex, but, like, I want to hear why the thing is happening, not what's going to happen. Like, oh, you predicted it. You called your shot. Cool. Like, could you break down the game for me a little bit?
1: Like, I could see him being, like, Herb Street's replacement down the road on Thursday Night Football.
0: See, the thing would be, is Romo going to accept a $1 million assignment to be the number three color commentator somewhere? I mean, he's making, what, 20-something million?
1: Yeah, he's going to want.
0: So, I mean, he's got plenty of money. He doesn't need to work.

0: work.
1: No.
0: Is he gonna take a $1-2 million job just to do it? I don't know. He might want to play golf and go to Grandma and Grandpa's.
1: That's what he was doing.
0: And enjoy himself.
1: And playing golf poorly, apparently.
0: Yeah, he didn't play well.
1: Yeah.
0: Probably well. Let him to drinking. That's what happens to a lot of us golfers. You don't get it. 713-780-ESPN. HRP listener line. Let's get into the fighting. Keelan Rutledge, Will Anderson Jr., how far is too far? 713-780-3776. Jeremy and Joe, ESPN 97.5.
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4: D'Amico Ryan's in midseason form today. This question. I love it. I love it when coaches go at the media.
1: Yeah, it's good.
4: Mostly because it's super entertaining.
5: I thought we had a goal there.
4: Yeah, they're going the other way.
5: I didn't know which way it was going. I forgot which side they were going towards.
4: Yeah. We're going to win it. Yesterday we went 2-2 in tennis.
5: Oh, nice.
4: We went 2-2, but we lost like 0.15 of a unit because of the VIG. But not bad. It could have been worse. It was tennis after
5: could
4: all.
5: Could have been a lot worse.
4: And they were delayed because of heat. So I didn't even know those matches were going to get underway. Keelan Rutledge and Will Anderson Jr. kind of like got into a little bit of a kerfuffle.
6: Let's put some dudes in the dirt, man.
4: We got into a kerfuffle today at practice. D'Amico was asked about it afterwards, and he was kind of smiling, like, yeah, I kind of like that. Which I do, too. You know how I feel about violence in football. I want it. I don't want my football players to not love to hit people. Mm-hmm. I don't know about you guys, but I love it when my football players want to destroy another human being.
5: That's what you, especially offensive linemen.
4: It's one of my favorite qualities of a football player, is that they want to absolutely destroy their opposition.
5: Yes, that is what a good football player should want to
4: do. Yes, I love every bit of
5: that. Aziz, Rutledge, they want to hurt people.
4: They want to hurt people. Keelan wants to put people in the dirt.
5: Yeah.
4: Will wants to tear quarterbacks' arms off.
5: Mm-hmm.
4: I mean, that's what good football players want to do. People get mad when I say that, but it's the reality of the truth. They want to destroy. You think Aziz Alshire, whenever he was destroying Trevor Lawrence, was thinking, I want this guy to be safe and sound.
5: No.
4: I want this guy to sleep good at night. No.
5: Yeah, he made him sleep right then.
4: He did. I don't want him to sleep good tonight. I want him to sleep right now.
5: Yeah.
4: Yeah, I like my football players violent. Keelan Rutledge is a violent football player. But how far is too far, Joe?
5: I mean, because right now we've got fights with Will Anderson, Daniil Hunter. I think there's at least one more so far for Rutledge.
4: He put Aziz in the dirt one day. I don't think that was a fight, but he put him in the dirt.
5: I really only have one how far is too far with this rule. If you are dumb enough to throw punches while someone has a helmet on, that's too far. Like, that's to me, that's it. It's just a fight. Like, no one's – if someone gets hurt during this, like, is that bad? Yes. But – with how bad this offensive line is, I like having someone that's going to set the tone a little bit. That's going to go toe-to-toe with this defense.
4: Toe-to-toe as a linebacker.
5: Yep. That was a good one. I love this. As long as he doesn't throw a punch with the other guy having a helmet on, it's not too far.
4: I always wonder, like, whenever they get into their little fights during practice and then they go inside and watch film, like, I just wonder, like, how they interact with one another. Like, sometimes you could probably avoid them, right? Like, there are so many players. There's so much space in those rooms.
5: Mm-hmm.
4: I just wonder sometimes. Like, I wonder if Rutledge and Will Anderson today after practice, I wonder if they were dapping each other up, or I wonder if they're sitting on, like, complete opposite sides of the auditorium. That's the stuff I want to know.
5: I feel, okay, so, like, because if this was, like, year three of Rutledge, I think you'd dap up.
4: You should be like, I love you, man.
5: As a rookie, it might not be as well received.
4: But Will Anderson, to me, is the type of guy who realizes, once he exits the moment, right? Because in the moment, it's like the heat of the battle. It's me versus you.
5: Mm-hmm.
4: There's a lot of emotion there. There's a lot of, male toxicity in that moment, right?
5: Yes.
4: But Will Anderson's also smart enough that once they escape the moment, he's like, yeah, that's what I want for my offensive line.
5: Yeah, I think it's overall good. Like, I think some veterans could take offense to this because it's a rookie trying to fight guys. I think more often than not, especially on this defense, I think they're probably good with it.
4: Yeah, I think they're good with it once they escape the moment.
5: Yeah, yeah. In the moment, everyone's going to fight. But once you pull apart, maybe after practice.
4: Yeah.
5: Everyone's good.
4: And do I care? Not really. I don't care if Will Anderson hates Keelan Rutledge.
5: It doesn't matter.
4: Couldn't care less.
5: It literally doesn't matter.
4: I don't need them to be friends.
5: In 2 weeks, they won't face each other again until next offseason.
4: I don't need them to be friends.
5: Yeah.
4: I don't need my center and my defensive end to be boys. Don't need that. You know what I want from my center? I want him to put people in the dirt. I want him to get coverage calls correctly. You know what I want from my defensive end? I want him to sack the quarterback and just absolutely destroy the opposition.
5: Mm-hmm.
4: Do I care if they're buddies? No. Could they still be? Of course they could still be. I think it's too far whenever you start to put the team at risk. So you, I mean, the scenario that you drew up, I think that would put the team at risk. Like you throw a punch to a helmet, you break your hand, now you're out 6 weeks. Like that's putting your team at risk. It wasn't a game, so like, and they weren't. I didn't hear there was punches thrown. I think it was just like a shoving match.
5: Sure.
4: Or if it happens in a game and you start to get 15-yard unsportsmanlikes, like that's something I don't want.
5: Which is, I think, something that now, you know, I think you have to be a little, we've got to keep an eye on.
4: We'll keep an eye on it.
5: Of like, is this like, is this just a rookie showing up trying to set the tone a little bit?
4: Mm-hmm.
5: Or, and look, even then, like, if CJ gets hit, is he going to for sure get a 15-yard penalty because he's going to crack block someone? And like, I'm fine with that too. If he's protecting his quarterback, honestly, I'll take the penalty in that moment. But on just a normal play, you can't be fighting guys all the time. You can't be hurting your team in that way.
4: Yeah.
5: And I think that's where I think DeMeco would, he can rein it in. Like, he'll be able to get Rutledge to, okay, like, this is now, this was fun during camp, but in game action, you're going to get penalized.
4: Look, and I want him to be a little bit, I want him to be a little bit play to the echo of the whistle.
5: Yeah.
4: I want him to be a little bit grimy. I want him to be a little bit dirty, quite frankly. I just don't want him to be penalized. That's where I would personally draw the line. Or you're doing things that, you know, hurt the team.
5: And you know DeMeco, he loves
4: it. DeMeco is laughing and smiling.
5: He's got the biggest smile on his face.
4: Oh, yeah.
5: When he's asked about this, he's like, this is my kind of practice.
4: Yeah, he loves Keelan Rutledge. I can already tell that he loves Keelan Rutledge.
5: It's very, like, yeah, he's the center.
4: This was the fastest, like, position battle ever. They haven't even played a real preseason game yet, and he's already won the center job.
5: The only comparison is with the Texans, and that's Lassiter, where Lassiter got the job from day one. He had it after rookie minicamp.
4: I think he might have had it when they drafted him.
5: Honestly, very possible.
4: And we were kind of, like, we media were trying to, like, conjure up something there.
5: Yeah. I mean, and same thing with Rutledge.
4: Like, he's just the dude.
5: He was like, you draft him? Yep, that's the guy.
4: At a position he didn't play in college.
5: Like, Lassiter was our corner when we drafted him. Didn't matter where you thought he fit. Rutledge is our center. That's where he's going to play.
4: Yeah.
5: But whatever they saw at the Senior Bowl.
4: I like the cut of his cloth. With
5: it. Yeah. I'm all for this. They need some dog on that offensive line.
4: Seems like he's that. It is an issue until it becomes a team issue. That's, I think it's where we landed. Another junkie. It's the defensive guys wanting to fight, not Rutledge. The D guys are the ones that are getting upset, LOL. These guys on D don't like to be handled, and you want your offensive line to be nasty and mean. It's a great thing. It's happening. Great take. We completely agree. I'm ready to see him and Max Crosby get into it. That would be insane.
6: My only fear is, like, not what Joe brought up in games, but also, like, you got to join practice with the Raiders. If he gets a little chippy with the Raiders, do they get chippy with our guys and possibly hurt somebody?
4: Oh, for sure.
6: I mean, like, is there, like, a retaliation?
4: We're going to be at that one.
6: Yeah, well, yeah, I will.
4: I think I'm going to go with you.
6: Oh, are you? Okay.
4: Yeah. Yeah, I need to clear some hurdles here, but I think I'm going to try.
5: Max Crosby got into a fight with Kirk Cousins. Like, him and
4: that's
5: Rutledge,
4: the thing.
5: Him and Rutledge are going to fight that.
4: But is Max punching down? Is Max kind of like the bully and like he bows down whenever he's got somebody his own size?
5: We'll find out.
4: Probably not with a guy named Max with two X's.
6: Yeah, I think that's a likes to fight guy.
4: If you have two X's in your name, if your name is Max, you like to fight. If you have an extra X in that name, you probably like to fight a little bit more. Have you ever met a Mad Max that didn't like to fight?
5: No.
4: I guess a Maxwell probably isn't always, if it's your first name. If it's your last name.
6: Vernon Maxwell likes to fight.
4: That's why I just said if it's your first name, okay. Not your last name. You're trying to get in there real quick. I knew what you were trying to do. 713-780-ESP. Let's go out to the HRP listener line. Pena, you're in with Jeremy and Joe. What's up, Pena?
7: Hey, what's going on? Real quick, shout out to Joe. You're the man. And man, I like this for my offensive line. We haven't heard none of this, and I can't remember. We didn't hear it last year from Ursary. We definitely didn't hear this from Kenyon Green.
4: No.
7: So I like this activity from Rutledge. And Jeremy, you were talking about you like your football players to be mean.
4: Yes.
7: You want them to be grimy.
4: Yeah.
7: Do you want them to be big from the waist down?
4: I prefer it. Depending on the position. Depends on the position. I'll tell you where I like my players to be big from the waist down. Anywhere in the trenches.
5: Sure.
4: Offensive line, defensive line. Probably running back. You know,
5: yes.
4: Like, I'm thinking Jerome Bettis here. Like Mike Allstott was very big from the waist down. So I would go with like, I want some size, you know, from the lower half of your body for my running backs. Receiver, nah. I want those guys to be, you know, fragile and dainty.
5: What about tight end?
4: Corners. Tight end, I would like a little bit of that. Tight end, I like a little bit lower half good. Linebacker, sure. Corners, nah. Safeties, nah.
5: Punters and kickers?
4: I mean, Fat Randy, probably not. I think that if you look over the course of history between great kickers and great punters, that they're usually
5: not fat,
4: pretty symmetrical.
5: Okay.
4: I guess Shane Leichler was pretty thick from the lower body. I can't confirm that, though. So I would say those are positions where I look for that trait.
5: I think that's a good
4: appreciate
5: list.
4: The question.
5: What about in other sports? Center?
4: Pitcher.
5: Okay.
4: Pitcher, you got to have a good lower body to push off catcher? The rubber. Catcher, you see a lot of that. Alejandro Kirk. Maybe designated hitter?
5: Yeah, I think
4: first base.
5: Yeah. Okay.
4: First base. That's probably where I draw the line.
5: Occasionally
4: pitcher,
5: third base.
4: I like a guy who can pick it there.
5: Esoc can pick it.
4: Yeah, is Esoc that big from the...
5: No, he's
4: no.
5: Kind of, he's kind of symmetrical.
4: Yeah, he's just kind of Esoc, you know?
5: That's true.
4: Looks like my uncle. Looks like my Theo. You know what I mean?
5: Sure.
4: All right, 713-780.
5: Never met your uncle, but sure.
4: I mean, it's pretty much anybody's Theo that looks like Esoc. You know what I mean?
5: Yeah.
4: Yeah.
5: I know what you mean.
4: All right, 713-780-ESPN. HRMP listening. Like, Philly Yates needs to cut his hair. 713-780-3776. Kyler Murray has won the job in Minnesota just like we all predicted. It was no secret. But how long will he keep the job, Joe? And also some more Todd Monken for you. I love this guy so much. It's Jeremy and Joe, ESPN 97.5.
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4: He's Joe, the last real good guy. He's Brian the Brain. 713-780-3776. Junkie, I have less problem with an offensive lineman getting in a fight than literally anyone else on the team. I want my old lineman to be so on their board and need a little extra. That's a good call. I'm the Huntington Bank bad boy. Does Will Anderson have Rutledge back if Max Crosby punks him? Yeah, I think he would. Although they'd probably be doing different fields.
5: Yeah, he probably won't be there.
4: Probably won't be near him. But if he had the opportunity, I believe that Will Anderson would be a good teammate in that moment. He's been a good teammate. Like, what would give us any reason to think he wouldn't? Junkie says, what counts is how big you are from the neck up, not the waist down. Signed, C.J. Stroud, Jabari Smith, Jeff Bagwell, Cal McNair. It's nice that all of them are listening to the show at the same time.
5: Appreciate you guys.
4: It's like a who's who. Our dozens of junkies. Almost half of them are made up of notable Houston sports figures.
5: And that's what we do.
4: That's what we do.
5: We bring him in.
4: Jeremy and Joe. Thank you for texting in C.J. Stroud, Jabari Smith, Jeff Bagwell, and Cal McNair all at the same time. 713-780-ESPN, HRMP listener line. So Todd Monken. You ready for Todd Monken, Brian? Todd Monken is my second favorite head coach in the NFL.
5: Okay.
4: I already love this guy. It is kind of funny he's an offensive coach because his demeanor comes off as a defensive coach. Am I right?
5: It does.
4: Like this old school throwback son of a gun. Like he comes off to me as a defensive coach. It's funny he's an offensive coach. Is he going to call plays there? Do y'all know? I don't know if he's calling plays there or not. I'm sure as part of the allure of bringing him in was that he was going to call plays. But he was doing this press conference yesterday. He got asked a question about like, hey, Shador, hey, Deshaun Watson. And he went at the media guy. And I love when NFL coaches do this. Take a listen.
19: I'm not sure I understood you. But Mary Kay asked if they're even Steven. And then you mentioned that Deshaun's got is better.
20: Hold on. What was that?
19: So that's what I'm asking.
20: I said Deshaun's better.
19: Were you saying that he's gotten better since camp or that he's better than Shador? I want to make sure.
20: Oh, I don't think I threw in there that he's better than Shador. No. I'm not sure I went that far, but I appreciate you trying to trap me in that.
19: I'm not.
4: Love this guy, man. Yeah. Now, I do think that Todd misunderstood the question here.
5: I think he did too, but I like.
4: Like, it was very clear that this media member who sounds like, you know, he probably is pre-diabetic, that he probably smokes a pack a day. We're all pre-diabetic, if we're honest. He's asking to clarify something that he said. He's not trying to trap him in that bad word. But I love that Todd Monken took it that way. And was just like, all right, you're not putting this on me. You're not putting that on me. It's very clear, I think, that Todd Monken said, like, these two are our battles. Deshaun's getting better. Not that he is better. Mm-hmm. So I will say this, in Todd Munkin's defense, I think it's a pretty terrible clarification that you need. I don't think that Todd Munkin's going to be like Shador, Deshaun, going toe-to-toe. Deshaun's getting better or has been better, meaning that he's been better than Shador. He would never say that. It means that he's getting better day by day. That's what he means. So I think Todd Monken took it out of context. But I also think that the clarification that the reporter was seeking was kind of ignorant on his part. Like, why do you need that clarification? You should be able to have a little bit of feel and figure out that he obviously wouldn't say that.
5: Monken said in his introductory press conference he will be calling plays.
4: Okay, cool.
5: So, but yeah, I don't think.
4: Which quarterback will he be calling plays for?
5: I think Deshaun.
4: I do, too.
5: I think it's Deshaun.
4: Ricky Scoops. You know who that is?
5: I do. Ricky Scoops.
4: You saw that?
5: Not Mock Bomb. Like,
4: oh, yeah, yeah.
5: Like, Ricky Scoops has had some scoops.
4: Ricky Scoops has had a great scoops.
5: Yeah.
4: Ricky Scoops, who has had some great scoops. I don't know if he's one of those guys, though, that, like, puts stuff out there and then he'll delete the stuff that he was wrong about. He might be that guy. But, so I'm not putting a whole lot of weight in this, but Ricky Scoops tweeted that they might cut Shador. Just saying. Just put it out there. We'll follow, see if we need to put Ricky Scoops on Bad Take Boulevard. It really would make a whole lot of sense if they cut him, I don't think.
5: Unless they're just tired of it already.
4: Yeah, but it doesn't seem like he acts out.
5: No,
4: unless
5: but,
4: it's behind the scenes and we just don't know. You don't know what you don't know.
5: Or maybe they think it'll come after he doesn't get the job.
4: I mean, why wouldn't you just wait and to see how he reacted then?
5: No, I mean, I think we'll see both of them play this year. I just think week one will be Watson.
4: I think both will start quite a bit.
5: You gave up 3 first-round picks and gave him $250 million. You got to try to see if this coach can get something out of him.
4: And it's not like Shador was so good that you have to see what he brings you. He was a late-round draft pick that was mid, at best, late last year.
5: Yeah, I think it's Watson. We still could see Gabriel this year. Like, I don't think we We could see three or four quarterbacks start for them.
4: Yeah, we're going to see a lot of quarterbacks start for them. It's going to be a bad situation in Cleveland. Although they are going to get to the over because Todd Monken is awesome.
5: Do you think we'll see Taylen Green play this year?
4: Who? No, I don't.
5: You don't
4: Arkansas think
5: so?
4: Quarterback?
5: Yeah.
4: Nah. I think he's a project.
5: I'm so intrigued by him. Even if it's like
4: why?
5: Because he looks like a monster athlete.
4: I mean, how many monster athletes have there been that can't do with lick in the NFL?
5: For sure. There's a ton.
4: Anthony Richardson starting this
5: but
4: week.
5: But, like, can we play, like, week 17 and 18 for the Browns?
4: Maybe.
5: Just, like the very
4: I doubt it, though. They, no. I mean, they have two younger quarterbacks that they think higher of.
5: You think Gabriel and Shador are both on the roster?
4: Yeah. God, see, those are your three quarterbacks. I don't know if Green makes their 53. I think Green would probably be a practice squad guy.
5: Yeah. Which makes sense.
4: Yeah, I don't think that he would make the 50. I think they keep three quarterbacks. Don't they have a fourth, too? They have, like, a fourth, like, a veteran that I can't think of that they brought in.
5: They're not. I thought there was another one, too, but it's not on their, at least the ESPN roster.
4: Maybe I'm just thinking of Flacco from last year. That might be what I'm thinking of. Kyler Murray has been announced as the starting quarterback for Minnesota. No surprise. I think we all kind of guessed that. Maybe that junkie yesterday didn't think that was going to be the case. But Kyler Murray, the best athlete that's currently active in any sport, he's the only athlete that has been drafted in the first round in two major professional sports. I rest my case. But how long will he keep the job is the question, Joe.
5: I think it's his.
4: I do too.
5: Until he gets hurt.
4: I think he has to struggle mightily if he were to lose the job.
5: Because it just doesn't seem like anything I've read or seen out of Minnesota is how bad J.J. McCarthy's still doing.
4: Yep.
5: And
4: here's the thing, like they weren't even talking up Kyler. They're like, Kyler's been kind of meh.
5: Yes.
4: And he still won the job by August 11th.
5: Which is not good for which is maybe leaves a little room for J.J.
4: I think it's damning for J.J.
5: It is. I mean, and I'm curious what his future on this roster is, because it's also been the whole offseason's been strange. Like the first day they were together, the media asked Kyler about J.J. McCarthy, and he gave like a pros response of being like, yeah, we're going to work together. We're going to like, it's competition, but we're going to support each other. And then J.J. was like, we haven't talked.
4: Yeah.
5: He told the truth, but you could just tell like one was like, is very annoyed about being a competition. The other one is probably annoyed, but handled it like a pro. And honestly, if I would have bet on it, I would have said the answers would have been flipped.
4: I don't know if that's handling like a pro, though. Like, hey, I'm going to tell you that we've been talking and had great communication, but behind closed doors, I hate his guts, and I'm not saying a word to him. I don't know if that's being a pro.
5: I feel like I'd rather him lie to the media and not
4: maybe
5: throw the guy under the bus. But I think it's largely Kyler's job.
4: I mean, he kind of lied, though.
5: Yeah. Like, JJ, to me, gets the job if Kyler gets hurt, when that eventually happens. And then if he plays well, or maybe at the very end of the season, if they're out of the playoffs, he'll get a couple games. But it ultimately probably just depends on what Kevin O'Connell needs to do to keep his job.
4: Yeah. I like O'Connell. He'd be on my pretty high on my offensive coordinator list should he be let go.
5: He won't be available.
4: I don't think. What you think?
5: Well, he was just scooped up right away.
4: I don't think he'd be fired. I think he's got a longer runway.
5: It feels like something weird's going on there.
4: Really?
5: In Minnesota.
4: Why?
5: The blame game of who picked JJ and then who didn't, and then all the YouTube videos get resurfaced, and it's like, no, Kevin O'Connell signed off on JJ McCarthy through the whole process. It kind of reminds me of James Franklin a little bit, where it's like, this is a good coach, you shouldn't fire him.
4: Oh yeah.
5: But maybe the Vikings organization could just be in that spot where, you know, if three teams from the North make the playoffs this year and they're not one of them, that they make the wrong decision and move on.
4: He looks like Jason DeHamel, Kevin O'Connell does. Junkie, why not start Shador? He's a Pro Bowl quarterback. Get out of here. He did say LOL on the text. That's funny.
5: He is.
4: I know. It's Kyler's job until the new Call of Duty comes out, says a junkie. Another junkie says until Call of Duty comes out, laughing emoji. It was kind of rhetoric. Oh, wait, the junkie from yesterday. It was kind of rhetoric. Addison's stock is down because of Kyler. I would have taken Dobbins with that pick. Well, we didn't take Addison, so.
5: Call of Duty comes out October 23rd, so that's your kind of
4: certainly he's not playing video games. No men should play video games.
5: He plays hours and hours of video games. You would look at
6: it was a clause in his contract that they had to take out because it got embarrassing.
5: You could look at his stats and they drop off after Call of Duty comes out every single year.
4: Maybe y'all should take that as a little bit of a lesson learned.
5: I've increased my prep time to at least 45 minutes, somebody including playing more video
4: games. Someone was very defensive there.
6: What a brag.
4: Very defensive.
6: I added 15 minutes on.
5: At least 15 minutes I've added. And I still play video games.
4: Kinger says that was the most predictable quarterback contest ever. It was. You're right. So O'Connell, Joe thinks that he could be out because funny things are happening in Minnesota, which maybe. They chant skull and do this gesture the whole game. It is kind of weird up there. But who are the top 10 coaches on the hot seat entering the NFL season? 713-780-3776. Jeremy and Joe, ESPN 97.5.
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22: 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We did get highlighted for being the world's best on a TV show, but that will be coming out soon.
21: That's great. That is unbelievable. The city says it. AI says it. Corporations say it. And now a TV show is going to call you the world's best. That's great.
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4: It's that time of the week where overreactions are welcome.
5: They say Muhammad Ali was the greatest of all time, but he never fought Cassius Clay. What was he afraid of? Boom! Hot take!
4: It's cash him.
6: That is so good. That's exactly right.
4: Or trash him.
7: This is your hot take.
8: Seems like an overreaction.
2: With Jeremy and Joe.
9: Give us a hot spoonful of your opinion.
10: Cash him or trash him, Jeremy and Joe.
11: I'll start.
10: Yeah. I was talking over the voice guy. I like my voice better. Cash or trash? What are you cashing? What are you trashing? 713-780-ESPN. Junkie says don't forget Shador has his jersey retired. Good point.
11: He does.
10: That's
11: he does
10: a great point.
12: That's a great point.
10: Thank you. Thank you, Cal. What are you cashing? What are you trashing? 713-780-3776. Joe, why don't you begin?
11: Okay. First one.
10: It's going to be good. Anytime you begin with K and then a pause.
11: I should be.
13: Sounds like he's setting us down for like a difficult conversation.
10: I know.
11: I should be upset with my child.
10: Let me teach you about the birds and the bees.
11: I should be upset with my child because he gave me a yellow card yesterday.
10: That's great.
13: Did he catch you cursing again?
11: No, we were playing soccer in the house.
10: That's so funny.
11: I did something, and he went over to his colored paper and took a yellow piece of paper out and handed it to me.
10: That's genius.
11: And said, here's a yellow card.
10: That's so good. At least it wasn't a red.
11: I got that later.
10: Straight red.
13: Was he justified?
11: I don't think so. I think it was a bad whistle. But I didn't know if I should just laugh or like, what is happening?
10: I think you should be proud.
11: I think
10: you should be proud. Okay. That's awesome awareness.
11: Yeah.
10: That's really good.
11: I didn't know he knew what they were.
10: He gets the smarts from his mama.
11: Clearly.
10: He gave you a yellow card. What did you do?
11: I started playing without him.
10: Why?
11: I was just trying to score a goal.
10: Why?
11: He was taking a drink of water. I was cheating a little bit.
10: Yeah, that deserved a yellow.
11: I'm trying to be a little savage.
10: So what'd you get the red for?
11: It says I pushed him, but I disagree.
10: I disagree. It's funny. No, I'm cashing it.
11: It was the flow.
10: No, I'm trashing it. You shouldn't.
11: I shouldn't be upset.
10: You shouldn't be
14: trash.
10: You should be proud. Okay. I'm going to trash it.
13: Yeah, you should be proud.
10: Absolutely should be proud. My first cash him or trash him. If the Yankees or the Red Sox finish with a top two American League record, but not AL East champions, so second place in the AL East, but a top two record in the American League, and obviously they wouldn't get a first round bye, they will rewrite the rule before the next baseball season, whenever that should be. If the Yankees or the Red Sox finish second place in the American League, second place in the AL East behind Tampa, they will rewrite the rule for the Yankees and or the Red Sox. Or the Red Sox.
11: I'm going to – I like where you're going with this, but I'm going to trash it.
10: Okay.
14: Trash.
10: Let's store this one.
13: Yeah, I'm going to trash it as well.
14: Trash.
13: Because we would have already had this so many times over with either the Yankees in first and Red Sox
10: have
13: in
10: we?
13: Second or the Red Sox in second.
10: Have we had this?
13: Well, at least we've we had to have had the opportunity.
10: How? This is not a. This is a new rule. I mean, this is a new playoff structure.
11: When did that start?
13: Yeah, when did it start?
10: Will be the third year, I think.
11: Yeah.
13: Is it only the third year with an extra team?
10: I don't think that this has happened.
11: No, it hasn't. The last time I see here, I mean.
13: The wild card's been in for.
11: Actually,
10: this is an East Coast bias thing.
11: It happened last year.
10: Oh, dang it.
11: But you're right, though. I mean, but.
10: Well, it would ruin the argument.
11: No, the lockout hasn't happened yet. Like, they wouldn't change it yet. Now is more
10: likely. Well, they could still change. They could still change the playoffs.
13: I don't think they'll change it.
10: If they didn't change it last year, they won't change it this year.
11: Yeah, last year, the Blue Jays and the Yankees both finished 94 and 68. But the Blue Jays had the tiebreaker, so they got the top seed. Yeah. The Yankees had the best record in the American League after that. I do like where you're going with
10: it. Yeah, I trash it now, too. What a terrible, terrible take.
11: Bad take.
13: I think that's the first time ever. Someone trashed their own take.
10: Trash. No, I've heard it before. Because some people just kind of throw stuff against the wall. And then you're like, do you believe it? And they're like, no.
13: Oh, that's true. That has happened on this segment.
10: I think Will did it with you one time whenever I was out.
13: Yeah.
10: It's like the Astros win the American League West.
13: Hey, we pushed
10: and then,
13: him on
10: and
13: it.
10: And he was like, no, I don't believe it. And then, but I saw him dunking it whenever it happened.
11: Yeah.
10: Yeah, that's a little disingenuous. Mm.
13: Don't like that.
10: A little disingenuous there.
13: Deserves the yellow card.
10: Yeah. Straight yellow. Straight yellow. I don't think that's a thing. All right, what do you got, Brian?
13: By the end of the season, Keelan Rutledge will regard him, that was a struggle for some reason, as the Texans' best offensive lineman.
10: I'll cash that, sure. Why not?
11: I'm going to trash it.
7: Trash.
11: I think there's at least one guy better than him.
13: I just, like, some of the guys they added, like Ed Ingram, like, I mean, he's good. He's maybe probably above average. I just don't see him as an upper-level guy, though. Obviously, Braden Smith and certainly Wyatt Teller maybe a little bit on the downside. Trent Smith, obviously, is getting up, or Trent Brown, that is, getting up there as well. The only real guy I could see that could push him is Arianti Ursary, but, like, I don't know, man. I dig the vibes on Keelan Rutledge way more.
10: Who was their best lineman last year?
11: Probably at Ingram.
10: Yeah, I think that would be the argument, I think. Ingram or Rutledge, better year.
13: Maybe so.
10: I don't think it's a high bar to clear.
11: I mean, it'd be nice if it would be really great if there was a competition between him and Ursary.
10: Yeah.
11: Of who was the best, because that means you have two pieces.
10: I'm not sure Ursary's one of their best two tackles.
13: Just to come in and, like, so quickly win a job that you never actually played before at a competitive level.
10: Yeah.
13: Just is sending me signals that they think he's the dude.
10: Well, I think they think he's the dude, yeah.
13: Like, kind of like what they did with Kamari Lassiter, and I think we brought up that.
10: I just thought as a rookie that he'll be better than, like, you know, a solid pro. Teller's got the best back of the baseball card, but,
13: yeah.
10: You know, he didn't have a great year last year. How much does he have left in the Teller tank? Who knows? Oh, you have any others?
11: Yeah.
10: All right, what you got?
11: The NBA should give up Christmas.
13: Why?
10: Trash.
13: Why? Yeah, trash too. Why?
7: Trash.
11: Okay, so noon, Spurs, Knicks. anyone watching that over Packers, Bears an hour later?
10: But I mean, do you think they should raise the white flag?
11: Yeah.
13: There are fans that would watch the NBA over the NFL.
11: Yeah, I mean, 7 million people watched a preseason game. That's more than any NBA game.
10: They're not going to outrate the NFL, but I don't think they should just give up Christmas.
11: But, like,
10: Day.
11: It felt like it would.
13: Yeah, why give it up?
10: There's going to be some years, too, where there's probably not going to be football on Christmas.
11: I think there always will be from now on.
10: So if it's a Tuesday?
11: Yeah. Didn't they do it on a Wednesday last year?
13: They did.
10: Well, I don't think there's ever been
13: been a Wednesday Christmas game.
10: Unless Monday night got delayed, maybe?
11: Yeah,
10: well, I feel like Tuesday would be the hard day to do.
11: There was during the COVID season, but outside of that.
10: What week did it count as?
11: It was a Monday night football game or a Sunday night game. They got pushed back because of COVID, so they played on Tuesday.
10: So if they had a Tuesday Christmas game, it'd be that same week. It'd be the same week as the Monday before, the Sunday before.
11: Yes.
10: Okay. No, I don't think they should give it up. Now, they are the, you know, they are second place.
11: Oh,
10: a
11: yeah.
10: distant second.
11: Yes.
10: But no, I think they should have it.
11: Yeah, I wish, honestly, I wish the NFL wasn't on Christmas.
10: I rather have NFL on Christmas.
11: I don't.
10: Why? I love the NFL. I like the NFL way more than the NBA.
11: I like the NFL on Thanksgiving. I'm selfish. I don't want to work.
10: I see.
11: I mean, like, who enjoyed Christmas with Texans Ravens 2 years ago?
13: Well, that's because that game was 30-2.
10: I still enjoyed it.
11: I did.
10: I got over the loss pretty quickly.
11: That game sucked.
13: It was a good Beyonce concert.
10: I still enjoyed it thoroughly.
11: I forgot about that.
10: Yeah, I mean, Laremy Tunsil was very impressed. No, I don't think they should give it up. But it's definitely a distant second. It's not traditional. I will give you that. Tank Dell. 50 catches, 700 receiving yards, 5 touchdowns.
11: Okay, look, I try to be pretty not excited about training camp videos.
10: Okay.
11: I'm having a hard time. I'm going to cash this.
10: Cash it, baby.
13: Yeah, I cash it, too.
10: Wow.
11: He's moving good on the video.
13: You said 50 for 700?
10: 50, 705.
13: Yeah, I'm good with that.
11: Yeah, I'm going to cash it.
13: I'm cashing.
10: Okay. All right.
13: No hesitation.
11: We're taking Tank in the best ball draft.
10: I haven't taken much Tank. I think he's being drafted a little high. Although, if I think that he's going to go 5,705, then I should be taking him.
11: Yeah, we probably should.
13: Maybe so.
10: Do you have any more, Brian?
13: Yeah, actually. I think, speaking of someone else that's getting hyped up during training camp, I think Jordan Tyson is your NFL Offensive Rookie of the Year.
10: Wow. With Tyler Shuck? Actually, with Spencer Rattler throwing him the ball?
13: No, it's going to be Tyler Shuck.
10: Yeesh.
13: I know you're an anti-Shuck guy. Joe and I are more in the pro-Shuck guy. But
10: I don't think he's going to be the starter all year.
11: I think Rattler sucks.
10: Cash or trash, Rattler will take over the job at some point this year.
13: Trash.
11: I'm going to trash.
10: Without injury.
13: Trash.
11: I'll trash it.
10: All right, store that one away.
13: So we have a bet?
10: No, I don't feel that confident about it.
13: Okay.
11: I don't feel good about that.
10: I would need plus 300.
11: Pass.
13: Yeah.
10: All right, then no bet. Cool. Not breaking my heart.
11: All right, so Offensive Rookie of the Year odds right now.
13: He's fourth from what I'm seeing.
11: I got him at third.
13: Yeah,
10: I have one fourth as well.
13: The one I'm looking at is on FanDuel.
10: Actually, I have my fifth as well.
13: It's at least on FanDuel, it's Love, Mendoza, Tate, Tyson.
10: What about Price?
13: Price is just below him in fifth on FanDuel.
10: I'm trashing it. I think Price will have a better year.
7: Trash.
10: I think Love will have a better year. Tyson could be the best receiver, although I kind of like Tate. I hope you're right, though. I got Tyson in a dynasty.
13: Same.
11: I think if I was going to bet one, I'd probably bet
10: I think I'd bet Price.
11: Tate or Price.
10: I like the price on Jadarian. That was a John Sterling call, if I've ever heard one.
13: It was.
10: You're on the mark, Teixeira.
11: Not Mikhail.
10: It's an A-bomb from A-Rod.
13: Didn't he usually hit? Actually, I think what his line for Teixeira, I think he has alternate lines.
10: He did have more than once.
13: Text message to right field.
10: Yeah, he had that one as well. Yeah.
11: That's terrible.
13: Yeah, it was pretty bad.
10: He would switch them up every now and then. My favorite one was, what do you know, Robbie Cano? That one's pretty good.
11: That's pretty good.
10: Most of them were very, very bad. I like Jadarian Price. That would be my pick if I had to make this bet, which I might. I kind of like the value there if I can get it at plus 700. He's going to be on a good team that's going to be winning football games. They're going to run the ball more. I don't love any of their – I know that they – like, we're going to have a three-headed monster at running, but with who? You like George Helani? You like Emmanuel Wilson?
13: You like an injured
10: Zach Charbonnet?
13: Yeah, no fear of like, Charbonnet coming back.
10: Who's the most talented guy in that room? It's Jadarian Price by a mile. Yeah, they're going to be playing meaningful football, which means he's going to get the rock. He can catch passes. I'm going to go bet it right now.
13: Yeah, but – To give the counterpoint there, wasn't
10: I love Jadarian Price.
13: Charbonnet wasn't the most talented running back in that room last year.
10: No, he wasn't. He was not the most talented. Oh, I see what you said.
13: Yeah, I
10: misheard you there. My bad.
13: Yeah. Like, and it didn't matter. They still frustrated us by taking carries away from Ken Walker.
10: Yeah, but that was a healthy Zach Charbonnet. And I also think that they feared him getting hurt.
13: Walker?
10: Yeah.
13: That's fair.
11: Price has been pretty healthy.
10: I like Price.
13: He gives his backup to Love.
10: I think Love's going to be pretty good, though.
13: I just don't know if he gets the amount of touchdowns.
10: Because their team's terrible?
13: Yeah.
10: That is fair. That is a fair point. Why is Jermaine Love going way ahead of Jadarian Price, though?
11: Because it's where he's picked.
10: But should we be fading Love and telling Price?
13: I do like drafting Price more than Love right now.
11: Because of the price.
10: I know. And we also drafted Price on our fantasy football
11: game. We did.
10: We've been doing collectively as a show.
11: And I didn't get called a homer for that one.
13: No, I was in on that one.
10: I like Price and where he's going. I really like Price. I kind of like your side of the bet. Although I think Jeremiah Love's just good, though. He's really, really good.
11: Yeah, I think long-term it's still Love, but I think for this year it's Price.
10: You have other ones?
11: Nope.
10: Okay, Will Anderson has one. You see the NFL did their top 100 list, which CJ Stroud, I think, very clearly is not going to be on. I think they're in the 20s now. And also, I know he's not because
11: I was like, yeah, we know he's not on
10: NFL.com released the honorable mention. The gist missed. I think Stroud was like 104 or something like that. But they still put the video together for CJ Stroud, like just in case. And Will Anderson Jr. right out of the rip with a hot take. Are you cashing or trashing WAJ?
14: CJ's a top 5 quarterback. I mean, you're talking about being able to lead a team, have different coordinators and still ball and still shine.
10: Cash or trash?
11: Trash.
10: You're trashing Will Anderson Jr.? The
7: trash.
10: Terminator?
7: Trash.
11: You know what? I cash you. He's a top 5 quarterback in the division.
10: Yeah, I'm trashing this.
7: Trash.
10: I love his argument, though.
11: Top 5 in the division.
10: Okay. I love his argument, though. He's had different offensive coordinators. If that screams top 5 to you.
13: And not only that, so is Baker Mayfield, so is Jalen Hurts, and they still find a way to be way better than CJ Stroud.
10: Yeah, trashing that. I have some more. I lost my tab. Jawar Jordan. Cash or trash Jawar Jordan. I feel like a lot of people forget that I'm a very talented running back. I believe that I can be one of the best running backs in the league.
11: Sorry, ooh, Jawar, but
13: he set the bar too high.
11: Trash.
13: Yeah, trash.
10: That's a bit high there.
13: I like Jawar Jordan.
10: The first sentence I'm behind.
13: Yeah.
10: I like Jawar Jordan too. The first sentence I get
13: behind. He's talented. He's shifty, makes guys miss, but.
10: Yeah. I feel like a lot of people forget that I'm a very talented running back. Cash. Mm-hmm. Second sentence. I believe that I can be one of the best running backs in this league.
11: A little far.
10: I like his confidence, though. Like, I would want to have a football player that has the confidence of Jawar Jordan.
11: If he was like, yeah, I think I can be one of the best third string running backs in the NFL, I'd be like, cut this guy.
10: Exactly.
11: Like, get rid of him.
10: Like, I like his attitude. He's just not going to be one of the best running backs in the NFL. Amonte Ellis, he says that the Warriors would have had the same success if he replaced Steph Curry on their championship teams. Quote, if you switch me and Steph with the team that won the championships, it'd be the same thing.
11: Trash.
7: Trash.
13: I kind of cashed the one with Durant.
10: I think they
13: might have been able to win a title when Durant got there without Curry.
11: I don't think Durant ever gets there.
7: Trash.
13: Yeah, that's a fair point.
10: Oh, great point.
13: Yeah, Durant never goes there if it's Monte Ellis. Yeah.
10: Dan Campbell.
11: He's in Milwaukee with Steph.
10: Yeah, you're right.
11: And Giannis.
10: You're right.
11: Like,
10: nah,
11: which
10: trash.
11: I still cannot believe that was the trade that the Warriors made. Like, that they had a deal for Steph Curry to go to Milwaukee and to run Monte Ellis out there, but Milwaukee reportedly turned it down.
10: Yeah, I don't know if I buy that. Ankles. Oh, I don't know. Munkin's stealing my bit, signed Dan Campbell. Thank you for listening to the show, Dan Campbell. Junkie, CJ misses more than three games this year due to concussion protocol.
11: I'll trash. I'll say it's only two.
7: Trash.
10: I'm going to, I guess, trash. I don't want to cash that.
7: Trash.
10: That sounds like a terrible place to be. You know the five-star in Vegas who comes on with the bench?
11: Yeah, I'll have a new show coming up on the station here.
10: Oh, he's going to have a full show?
11: Yep, five-star and Big Sarge.
10: I like, oh.
11: 6 to 7 on Mondays.
10: Really?
11: Yep, starting August 31st.
10: Big Sarge, and is that going to be live?
11: Yeah, live on Mondays right after us. 6 to 7.
10: Really?
11: Yeah.
10: Why aren't we promoting that? That's an excellent show.
11: Well, we're getting to it.
10: Man, football season still is a ways away. Yeah. Good point. Does Sarge know a lot of the betting stuff?
11: It's going to be a football show.
10: Oh, okay. Five Star was in, I like Five Star. He was in my comments today saying he believes that CJ Stroud never recovered from last year's concussion. And that's why he played poorly in the playoffs.
13: I can't dismiss it.
11: I don't hate that take.
10: Cash or trash it?
11: Cash.
13: Cash.
10: Somebody said, I just made the list again. For what?
11: You gotta get context.
10: What did I do now? Branham's trash. Okay. All right. 713-780-ESPN. Cash or trash, American sports should adopt the yellow and red card system.
11: Cash.
10: I don't like it in some sports. I'm going to trash it.
11: And I want to
7: trash
11: in the NBA?
10: I like a good old-fashioned baseball ejection.
11: Okay, not in baseball.
10: Yeah. Like NBA
11: in the,
10: makes some sense.
11: In the NBA, because then you can do the flopping yellow card.
10: Oh, yeah.
11: So I got it.
10: NBA kind of already has it without the card.
11: Yeah, but I think I like the show of it in the NBA.
10: You know what I mean? Yeah, the show of it would be kind of cool. Football, you don't really have football.
11: You kind of have it, but like, you just don't. Like now that they've redone the targeting rules again, college football finally fixed those.
10: Uh-huh.
11: So you could do it for targeting. Of like, that's a yellow card for targeting. Yeah,
10: that's reachy
11: target.
10: To me.
11: I mean, it is.
10: I feel like it's reaching. Eric DeBeyer, Joseph is wise beyond his years. Also, Joe, what happened last time you were playing ball in the house? Oh, yeah.
15: Shout out, Joe. You're the man.
10: Forgot about that.
11: Yeah.
10: You strategically placing your laptop.
11: Laptop gets put away.
10: Okay, good. Cash or trash, Stroud is mid.
11: Cash.
10: Yeah, he's pretty mid. Yeah. Cash or trash, Joseph is a future FIFA ref.
11: Cash.
10: Junkie says Sarge Junkie? And Five Star is going to be the best show that has ever been on the station. Cash or trash?
11: Trash.
10: I'm going to cash it.
11: I'm trash. It's not going to be the best show.
10: I'm cashing it.
11: It'll be good.
10: It's going to be way better than this one. Cash or trash? Drake May having a repeat performance of last year.
11: I'm going to trash it.
10: I agree with that.
7: Trash.
10: Grown men should not stay up all night playing video games. Signed, Miss Jorge.
11: Trash.
10: I'm going to cash that.
7: Trash.
10: Should be getting your sleep is important. Sleep is the most important thing we can do.
11: Sleep.
10: How many hours sleep you get on average?
11: 8.
10: No chance.
13: Well, you're going to sleep at 2 and waking up at 10, or you're not?
10: BS flag.
13: You're not waking up at 10.
10: That's a BS flag.
13: You got a 5-year-old.
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11: Ask the wife. 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
10: Already moving the goalpost.
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11: it's
13: buy
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13: it.
11: It will start changing on Thursday, though, because school starts early.
10: Yeah, it does start early. Way too early, I think. We're all in agreement, right? Cash or trash this. Jeremy Payne, you should get the Kyle Tucker treatment. 713-780-3776. Jeremy and Joe, ESPN 97.5.
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1: Broadcasting live from the Huntington Bank Studios, here's Jeremy Branham and Joe George.
2: Junkie says Josh Dennis is the best show that's ever been on the station. Cash that. I like Josh. You misspelled his name, though. Then Lance, John, Dale as a group. You misspelled Dale's name, too. Y'all can be next in line, I guess. All right, we'll take it. We'll be on the podium. Junkie, don't forget it, that when Anthony Rizzo got a concussion playing for the Yankees,

0: Because if he gets another one, he's probably kaput. But
1: he would be.
0: That's not good.
1: Probably. Well, I'm hoping. I mean, I have high hopes for CJ. I have high hopes.
0: I have lower hopes.
1: Because if he does really well, the Texans are going to win a Super Bowl. CJ Stroud was one average game away from the Texans needing to be Jarrett Stidham to go to the Super Bowl.
0: Yeah.
1: Why are you mad at CJ? I can't imagine why. Can't imagine why I'd be upset with CJ. Because if he plays one, I hate that I always go right back here. If he plays one stinking average game, the Texans are a Jarrett Stidham away from the Super Bowl. Why are you mad at CJ?
0: Probably the best chance he'll ever have.
1: This year.
0: Well, I mean, in terms of like.
1: It was the best chance.
0: But you would think the odds are Lamar, Burroughs, Mahomes, Allen, someone of quality is on the other side. Hell, Bo Nix could be on the other side of an AFC Championship game this year. You had Jarrett Stidham.
1: I mean, I think it was probably a better chance than if you beat Kansas City. Now, you would have had a home game against Tennessee
0: whenever they
1: had, like, Ryan Tannehill. That was Ryan Tannehill-led, right? Pretty sure they were Ryan Tannehill-led. Whenever Vrabel was there.
0: Sounds right.
1: If the Texans would have beaten the Chiefs, the game they were up 24-0, they would have hosted the Tennessee Titans in the AFC Championship game. Would that have been a better chance or going to Denver and facing Jarrett Stidham?
0: I'm going to say going to Denver.
1: I do, too.
0: Because that was the time of era where Derrick Henry was rushing for 200 yards every single time he played the Texans.
1: Yeah.
0: So I'd take the Stidham one.
1: I think the Texans were just better last year than they were that year.
0: Yeah, and Tannehill was fine, honestly.
1: I think he lives in the Houston area. Remember when Schaub got hit hard and concussed? He was never the same. That Stroud, second coming of Schaub. I've never heard that comparison. 6630 says, don't forget the S2 score when you're talking about decision-making. We're not doing S2 stuff with CJ. 713-780-3776. What is the over-under on CJ Stroud concussion? I mean, he's had at least two in 3 years. Two. So I would say that the number would probably be, I don't know, 0.67.
0: Probably.
1: Well, the reason I said that was because 2 divided by 3.
0: I know,
1: I didn't mean to do that. But what's the difference between that and half a concussion? The Blitz was the best show ever on ESPN Radio. Cash that. That also has my vote. All right, 713-780-ESPN. We're all in agreement, right, that Jeremy Pena should get the Kyle Tucker treatment this offseason? Yesterday was the Kyle Tucker trade game. Mm-hmm. Kyle Tucker, he's actually, I think, on a hitting streak last I looked. He's heating up in L.A., Kyle Tucker.
0: As they continue to lose games, yes.
1: While I was at Disneyland a couple of years ago, the Astros traded Kyle Tucker to the Chicago Cubs for Hayden Wesneski, Isak Paredes, and Cam Smith. Mm-hmm. Yesterday was the Kyle Tucker trade game because Hayden Wesneski started the game, was 7 strong for Hayden Wesneski. Isak had a couple of knocks, including the big 2 RBI double in the 10th inning that gave you separation. And then Cam Smith hit a home run in the game, a laser, a rocket. And he also had the game-tying single with 2 strikes in the top of the 9th inning. Astros were a strike away from defeat. We all love that trade in Houston, right? Is there anybody that doesn't like that trade? Kyle Tucker for Cam Smith, Isak Paredes, and Hayden Wesneski? I think we all like that trade, right?
0: I would love to hear the argument of the other
1: side.
0: Does
1: anybody not like that trade? Which, I love the trade because I'm a huge advocate of trading your players away before they leave for free agency and all you get is a compensation pick. And depending on where you are relative to the competitive balance tax, that compensation pick could come after the 4th round, like has been the case before for the Houston Astros. So I'm in favor of these types of trades. I wish they would have done it every single time within reason. Sometimes you're just not going to like the trade, right? I don't like the return. We might as well just keep this player for another year and then get the compensation pick. So, you know, that comes into play. But I believe that we should start considering and actually do and practice and exercise trading Jeremy Pena in the offseason, that he should get the Kyle Tucker treatment. Now, I know a lot of people are going to say, we're not going to have baseball next year. We're not going to have an offseason next year. And those are valid points, and that definitely throws a huge wrench into this conversation. But whatever offseason there is, if the opportunity presents itself, the Astros need to treat Jeremy Pena in the same way that they treated Kyle Tucker. Jeremy Pena, whenever you were maybe on third base with him to get a contract extension, said, pump the brakes on that. Let me hire Scott Boras right quick. So the deal that, you know, you could sign with Jeremy Pena is probably non-existent because Jim Crane's not going to go that high on a contract. I personally don't believe paying big, long-term money to players in their 30s. And when Jeremy Payne is a free agent, his next contract will begin in his age 30 season. Mm-hmm. So he already starts that next contract at his 30s. We've talked about his defense on the show, that it has regressed over the last 3 years, and that's usually what happens.

0: with shortstops, any defensive player, quite frankly, at this age. So if the opportunity presents itself, and I do think there would be a demand for Jeremy Peña, they should be looking to trade him in the same vein that they traded Kyle Tucker, and then you get a return that everybody's happy about, and we all celebrate, we're all cheering. Any objection to this? 713-780-3776.
1: I don't know what the objection would be. Unless, because you know they're not going to pay him.
0: Not going to pay him.
1: And even if the owners somehow get what they want with salary cap or limited years in contracts, where the Astros are at financially, they're still going to be hard-pressed to pay Jeremy Peña. Even, like, honestly, it's going to be harder to pay Jeremy Peña if there's restrictions put in place on what this team is allowed to do. So if the owners get their way, I don't know. Like, just pretending in the world where somehow we go into a lockout on December 1st and then we come out March 1st and there's still a full season of baseball and some semblance of an offseason, yeah, they should trade Jeremy Peña.
0: All right, we all agree.
1: The real question is will they act differently at the deadline next year if the offseason is so short because of the lockout and they're in the same position they're in now? Because you're missing your good window to trade him.
0: Oh, yeah. I mean, that's what stinks about this.
1: Yeah, because the right thing to do would be then just to trade him during the deadline. But if you're in the race, you're not going to trade him.
0: Well, I think there's going to be an offseason.
1: It's just, it might be.
0: I think it's going to be condensed. Like, the last time that there was the.
1: There was a bunch of moves between, like it's like November like 7th and December 1st.
0: Yep.
1: Like, there can be a bunch of moves, right? Where, you know, like people have talked about with the Dodgers. They'll have 2 weeks up until November 7th or whatever it is. Or November 14th to negotiate with Scooble, and then everyone will be able to until December 1st. Like, how will teams operate? I think it's going to be pretty quiet this year. I don't anticipate a lot of big moves to happen, but you could trade them. The problem is you don't have a GM.
0: I think they're going to bring back Dana.
1: I don't. I've changed my mind on it. I don't think Espada's coming back. I lean towards Dana not coming back either. I don't know if I'm overthinking this, but when I was out, the Astros lost, one of their hitting coaches, right?
0: Yeah, he went to Wake Forest.
1: Isn't that a sign that your manager's not going to come back? Because why would he leave if he knew he would have a job here next year? That guy is saying,
0: well, they lost
1: a
0: pitching coach last year that went to Wake Forest. He knew that Espada was coming back. So I think it's maybe
1: he still knew
0: it might be a pay raise. We have no idea how much they're making.
1: It's very possible in college baseball.
0: The guy, I can't remember the pitching. There was like a pitching coach, a guy that was in the Astros pitching machine that left to go to Wake Forest to be their pitching coach. Mm-hmm. That was last year. So like Espada was coming back this year.
1: I mean, if they keep Dana Brown, there's a chance Jeremy Peña is traded before December 1st. But if they don't and they make the playoffs and they make
0: I don't think it has anything to do with Espada.
1: I meant Dana Brown.
0: Okay.
1: If Dana Brown is being replaced.
0: I mean, the Astros have made moves without a general manager before.
1: This isn't one you should do.
0: The Astros signed Jose Abreu, Rafael Montero, and Michael Brantley without a general
1: manager.
0: Montero
1: got cut today. He can come back.
0: Yeah, he's not been good in Scranton.
1: No.
0: He's actually looked up his numbers today.
1: Pretty bad.
0: He's been pretty. Yeah, I think his ERA is like north of 5 in Scranton.
1: That's not good.
0: No.
1: So I just. That's where it's. You probably are operating no matter what in a post lockout world with whatever that looks like. And that might be a two-week window.
0: What if they just keep Dana? I think they're keeping Dana.
1: I mean, if they do, then, yeah, he could be traded by December 1st.
0: I think they should trade Jeremy Peña.
1: He's going to have a big market. ESPN.
0: I think he will. I think he'll have a big market. This junkie's saying that Kyle Tucker sucked in the playoffs. Peña won us a World Series as a rookie. No comparison. We're not comparing which player is better. We're comparing that you should trade a player before they leave you in free agency. I like Peña, too. Peña's one of my favorite players on the Astros. I probably like Jeremy Peña more than I ever liked Kyle Tucker. But the question is, do you keep Jeremy Peña for one more year and then let him enter free agency, which you're never going to re-sign him, or do you trade Jeremy Peña for a Kyle Tucker-like return and you reap the benefits of having a Jeremy Peña long after Jeremy Peña's gone? I prefer the latter. I think it's obvious. 713-780-3776. Let's go out to the HRMP listener line. Philip from the Woodlands on the line. What's up, Philip?
2: Hey, guys. You were talking about restrictions on the Astros to keep Peña and how it'd be harder. I was just thinking in terms of, I think the restrictions would actually hurt his trade value in that those same restrictions would apply to the Dodgers, the Mets, the Red Sox, all the other big money teams would have those restrictions too, so they'd be less apt to trade for him, knowing that it'd be difficult to retain him with an extension. So I think, if anything, having these restrictions would hurt the trade value more than the ability to keep him, because I can't see them going more than, say, 5 years, 165 or so, which I think would be a fair compromise. But I just don't see Jeremy's camp taking that, because, I mean, I bet he could get 7 or 8 years on the market from somebody if there's none of these restrictions. So, but if they get a couple of major league close to it level guys and not a bunch of low A guys, I don't see a downside. Correa's there. You know, you can live with that for a year as a stopgap. Hopefully Nayans progresses, and then you're not looking at a team, because why would a team trade a stud prospect that's a shortstop that's major league ready just to get Pena? I mean, sure, you could see a scenario.
0: Why did the Cubs trade for Tucker?
2: To win now, but I'm sorry?
0: Why did the Cubs trade for Tucker?
2: Yeah, I mean, it's because he's better than what they had. I mean, if they had a stud-level prospect like Cam Smith, but better, where it was Tucker level, and you were reducing that risk, sure. But I'm just saying it's less likely. If you have a cheap option at shortstop with club control that's major league ready, yeah, you're more apt to ride that than trade it for a guy that's close to getting a fat extension. But I do think that there's scenarios in play where it makes complete sense. It's just the devil's in the details. I'd want to see, like, what's the major league talent that's coming back, and is it somebody that can step in and help right away and play right away? If they're playing on the team right away and you're not losing a gap year to rebuilding or resetting or any of that, I think people will forgive the front office. I think people are happy with the Tucker trade. Yep. We got guys that could help right away that are under club control, that are budget-friendly. I think it's just that if it was Tucker 2.0, I don't think there'd be any complaints whatsoever.
1: Thanks, Phil. This is my biggest pushback to that. If there's restrictions put in place, it should, in theory...
0: To be clear, what restrictions are we discussing?
1: Like salary caps.
0: Okay.
1: And floors.
0: Which I do not think there's any chance there's going to be a salary cap.
1: No, I think they're just going to do the CBT, but harder. They're going to try to make it to where you can't.
0: Just put more taxes on the luxury?
1: Yeah. I mean, Kyle Tucker's contract is, like, costing the Dodgers, I think it's like $120 million this year. $60 million for his contract, and I think they're taxed on every dollar on top of that. It might even be $2. It might be like $180 million this year, honestly.
0: Sheesh.
1: But if they did a floor, regardless, because it seems like both sides do want a floor, that actually should make it easier to trade Jeremy Pena, I would think. Because then you have a team like the Miami Marlins, who are their total tax payroll this year is $83 million. If you tell them they have to spend $150 to $170 million in a season, well, then they just trade for Pena and they pay him.
0: Like, yeah, I disagree with that. I think they'd be more likely to sign bigger AAV short term. I still don't think that the Marlins of the world and the Pirates of the world that are all under the what the salary floor would be. I don't think that they're looking for one player and giving them a $35 million contract per year for 7 years. I think they're signing a collection of relievers for $10 million a pop to get to the salary floor.
1: That makes sense.
0: Yeah, I still don't think they'd be very active in the long term. Like, maybe they're more eager to sign a Skeens, something like that.
1: Yeah.
0: But I don't think they would be making a trade, trading a ton of prospect capital, and then locking up a player for a long term deal. I mean, you're probably looking at a bigger market here. You're looking for a Boston, an LA, a New York, somebody who has no problem paying Jeremy Pena 7 years into his late 30s for $35 million a pop.
1: I mean, New York needs it.
0: And I agree with what Philip was saying in the sense of, like, why – I think that the perfect example here is, like, Franklin Arias. Like, why would the Red Sox trade Arias in the offseason, who is a budding superstar that probably isn't ready today but probably will be opening day next year, for Pena? You wouldn't. So I agree on that part. But I do think that you could get a very similar return that you got for a Kyle Tucker, where you're getting a position player that can start immediately, you're getting an arm that can immediately be on your pitching staff, and then you're getting a top prospect somewhere at any position. Mm-hmm. You know, you're getting a top 100 level prospect. I think it'd be very likely and well within the realm of possibility. We literally saw it with Kyle Tucker, and the Cubs didn't re-sign Tucker. The Cubs traded an everyday third baseman. Mm-hmm. A fringe starter reliever. Like, I don't think the Cubs actually viewed Wesneski as a rotation piece. That's probably why they were pretty, you know, willing to trade him. But then Cam Smith was a guy that they drafted the year before with, what, the 18th pick, whatever it was, that was universally a top 100 prospect.
1: I mean, like, you're going to find a team that's going to have a top prospect that is either blocked, like Cam Smith was, or that they still maybe don't value as much as you do. And
0: well, I think you could very easily get a Kyle Tucker return for Pena.
1: Yeah, it's not going to be a shortstop. It might be a left fielder, a third baseman, yeah, or a probably, first baseman. Probably. Like,
0: and if it is a shortstop, it's not big league ready to Phillips' point, yeah, which I do agree with. Like, a team that is needing a shortstop isn't going to trade a top prospect that's big league ready for Pena. It would have to be a different position. And, like, is the stopgap Correa? I personally don't love the stopgap of Correa. It does cure this infield surplus because Walker's under contract next year for the final year. Isak's under contract next year for the final year. I don't love Correa being your shortstop because I'm not sure his body can handle it. I'm not sure his body can handle baseball. And then also, like, the injury risk of him being your shortstop. But, you know, it is an option. It is an option. You trade Pena for an everyday player somewhere, maybe a starting pitcher, then a top 100 prospect that's maybe an A-ball, at some other position. Like, I think that's probably the package you'd be looking at, which I would do. I would do.
1: If you're not going to pay him, you got
0: to
1: do it.
0: 713-780-ESPN, HRMP listener line. Any pushback to that? Like, we're all giving Jeremy Pena the Kyle Tucker treatment this offseason. Should there be an offseason? Right? Right? 713-780-3776, Jeremy and Joe, ESPN 97.5.
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0: Hey, Joe, I'm Jeremy, 713-780-ESPN. We're giving Jeremy Pena the Kyle Tucker treatment in the offseason. To me, it's a no-brainer. Look, and if you want to be like, hey, here's my best and final, just because you're like, hey, we want Pena, here's my best and final, here's the most we'll absolutely do, and then when Scott Boras inevitably says no, that's when you decide to trade him? Okay, that's fine. You tried. You kicked the tires. That's totally fair. He's just never going to sign.
17: Sign the contract, big boy.
0: He won't do
17: sign
0: it.
17: The contract.
0: He won't sign your best and final. Jim Crane's best and finals isn't even in the same stratosphere as what Jeremy Pena is going to get in free agency or demand in free agency.
1: No, there's going to be teams that are going to want, and it might be the big market teams. Like, it might just be with, you know, Volpe being terrible. It might just be the Yankees.
0: They like call about Pena. Lombard's a shortstop, right?
1: Is he?
0: I don't watch the Yankees every day. 713-780 ESPN. Junkie said, sign Pena. He's still young. He's not going to be 30 until he's, whenever he gets his new contract. He's 28 now. He's 29 next year, the final year of club control. He'll be 30 the first year of his new contract. That's not young.
1: No.
0: Especially for a shortstop, that's not young. 713-780-ESPN. We've already started to see the regression defensively. Yes, he made a good play yesterday, but go look at the metrics. Let's go out to the HRMP listener line. Rob, you're in with Jeremy and Joe. What's going on, Rob?
18: Hey, guys. Appreciate you taking my call. Something I threw on Twitter today, I just wanted your opinion. Is the potential lockout going to lower the return back for Peña if you try to trade him in the offseason? If you talked earlier about maybe a 60-game race car season, I just don't know if teams are going to put forth their best prospects knowing that the next season is going to be shorter, or do you think that would increase the get back knowing that they need to have the best players for the shortest amount of time? I've said many times they should have traded him this year, but obviously that couldn't have happened.
1: I think it's hard to say. Like, yeah. It's impossible to know how teams are going to approach. I mean, it was pretty quiet the COVID year from what I remember. Like, I don't remember any big trades happening. I think it just depends on what the fallout is of what baseball is going to look like, of how aggressive teams are going to be. I mean, there is a chance like there's no baseball next year. You can't rule it out.
0: Yeah, but if there's no baseball next year, there could still be where you don't lose a year of service. It's very hard to figure out, Rob.
1: But then he's 31 when his contract starts.
0: Does that lessen the trade value? I'm like Joe. I do not know. I remember the last time that they had this sort of thing. I can't remember the year. It wasn't the COVID year, but it was the year that the Rangers signed Seager and Semien. And there was a lot of activity right before baseball was shut down. Mm-hmm. So could it be that scenario where we see a ton of activity from the end of the World Series until December 1st? Maybe. I don't know. If I had to pick one way or the other, though, I do think it'd probably lessen the value more than it would heighten the value. So that's unfortunate. Like, it's unfortunate that the Astros, who I think would be in the best interest of the organization to trade Peña before he enters his walk year, that you're going to have this big labor dispute, maybe even probably a shortened season, if not more, and then a very limited offseason. If I had to pick one way or the other, I would say it would hurt his trade value. But I don't know that for sure, because there was a lot of activity the last time baseball went into a shutdown right before the deadline.
1: Yeah, so that was 2022. So lockout began December 2nd, and then baseball was agreed upon for everyone to come back on March 10th. And then the players started.
0: And there was tons of contracts signed before December 1st.
1: Yeah, so like there was a quick moving. But if owners are anticipating a longer lockout, where I don't remember it being this contentious 5 years ago.
0: I mean, but it also could just be all public negotiation, and maybe it's not even that contentious. Maybe they are closer to a CBA than they were then, but it's just because it's so ugly publicly, mm-hmm. we think it's not. We have no idea. We have no idea. So I don't know, but if I had to pick one way or the other, I think it'd probably hurt the likelihood of Peña getting traded and or his value than help. Junkie says I trade Peña because there's a better chance we see Jeremy Branham be the Astros shortstop of the future than Jeremy Peña signing long term. I did hit 400 in high school. There is that. I was a middle infielder too. Sometimes. Is Peña similar to how Altuve got extended and now we have him for years while he's old? See, the thing is that Altuve kind of gave you a friendly player contract, like team-friendly contract, and it's not looking great.
1: No. I mean, a lot of times those big deals, they just don't. Like, they don't pan out. I mean, Tatis hasn't looked particularly – I know he crushed the Astros, but, like, he hasn't really lived up to it. Lindor hasn't really lived up to it. Obviously, all the ex-Astros haven't lived up to it anywhere else they've gone, probably besides Gerrit Cole, and even he's had Tommy John. Altuve hasn't really lived up to it. Like, it's just the reality of baseball.
0: Mm-hmm.
1: Team sign, you might get some good years out of it, but – eventually, there's a drop off, and whichever team signs Peña is also willing to be okay with that.
0: Yeah,
1: like they're good with 30 through 33 or 34 still being pretty good Peña, and taking the risk on what it looks like 35 through 37.
0: I would not be comfortable with that, especially if I can get a return.
1: Yeah, no, the Astros shouldn't do that. They should trade him.
0: Is Peña similar? Oh, here's the other one. Is Peña's best season still his rookie year, first full time season? No, last year was his best season. Last year was his best season. Per Peña. I'm 100% for a Peña trade in the Tucker realm. It was more difficult to try and trade Springer, Bregman, and then because the team was too close to winning it all with them, unlike the past couple of years, Corey. Okay. So he's saying that since the Astros were closer to a World Series contender in the past, that those would have been harder to give up than current. That's fair. That's a fair point.
1: That's not me. Yeah, no, it is.
0: Because you feel like if you trade a Correa that you're giving, like you're lessening your odds of winning the World Series, which you would be doing that if you were to trade Peña, but because those odds are already so long, oh well.
1: But they could have traded a guy like Correa, gotten a left fielder or a center fielder and upgraded there, potentially, signed a stopgap for the 1 year for Correa until Peña was ready the following year. Like there was, like they chose not to do the raised path, which look, it worked out for the team really well. They won two World Series out of it. They went to seven straight LCSs. So, like, it's hard to begrudge them, but they're Texas, right? They're at a different place right now. They're in the playoffs at the moment. They're two games above 500.
0: See, a lot of people think that the Crane, like, keep the window open forever means, hey, we should always trade prospects for, you know, good players, veterans. I actually think it's the other way. Like, I think if you did the Kyle Tucker trade all the time, that you would be in a much better place now.
1: I agree.
0: And your window would actually be wider.
1: Yeah.
0: Do you take it, you know, a little bit that year? Yeah. Like, you might go from a 20% chance to win the World Series to 15 to 17%. But how much does it increase it in the future years? I think way more than that drop of 2 to 5%.
1: I mean, if Crane's a believer in Cam Smith, which I would guess he is, I would think he's also open to this methodology now. It's just, is the GM of Dana Brown or the new GM going to be okay with it?
0: Yeah.
1: And what is, I guess, what does Bagwell want to do?
0: Yeah, Bagwell's involved. If Correa stays healthy, that's a big if. It is. When Brandon bats 2 for 5 in high schools, that's something to brag about. Nothing gets by you. Nothing gets by you. Pena shopping list, stud first base prospect, everyday center fielder under club control, high leverage reliever. I don't know if I'd want a reliever. I mean, I'm not going to be a beggars can't be choosers. But, I mean, relievers are relievers. I'd much rather be a guy who's capable of being in the rotation. Not that I need a pitcher. You know, whatever. Just the best package. Why don't Major League Baseball teams trade draft picks? Well, it's illegal. You can only trade compensation picks. You can't trade other picks. Just if I hadn't quit drinking, I would have been a much better GM. I lost my creativity when I quit drinking. That's signed Jeff Bagwell. He's a big listener to the show.
1: Big time.
0: Someone says build around Pena and Yordan. I can see the desire to do that, but do you want to pay Jeremy Pena $350 million for a guy who's going to be in his 30s?
1: I personally don't. I would have loved for Jeremy Pena to be here for two more years if they would have paid him earlier, but they also haven't operated in that way really
0: either. They tried. They were pretty far along, yeah. And then Pena fired his agent and hired Boris, and Boris
1: I think that's Correa's fault.
0: Yeah, I've heard you say that before. Why do you think that?
1: Because that's Correa's agent, and I think that he might have called Carlos for some friendly advice, and Carlos goes, that's a bad deal, dude. Don't sign that.
0: I think it's a reach.
1: I don't think so.
0: It's just like, do they have that relationship when they're on opposite teams?
1: I mean, they were pretty friendly when they were on TV together that one time.
0: I mean, you're getting paid to be friendly on a commercial.
1: I know. I was talking about the interview.
0: Oh.
1: Yeah, I don't know. It's just the theory I have.
0: Yeah,
1: that he called. It could have been Bregman, too. It could have been like, hey, man, that's a bad deal for you.
0: Could have been.
1: Here's Scott.
0: I mean, Boris is Altuve's agent. He's McCullers agent.
1: Yeah.
0: I think he's Hunter Brown's agent now, too.
1: Is he?
0: I think so.
1: He might,
0: I think Hunter Brown hired Boris, maybe after Pena, actually. Dodgers fans from L.A. originally, please take Tucker back. They don't like Tucker there in L.A. We're not interested. Rocky, this is a moot point. Crane is only trading two players, Jack and Bad Word, and Jack left town. I really don't know what that means, Rocky, if I'm being honest with you. I really have no clue what you just meant. What return would you like to see for Pena? I would like to see one major league ready arm, but also two prospects. I would be totally okay with a Kyle Tucker type of trade where you get a big league caliber hitter, a big league caliber pitcher, and then a top 100 prospect. I think it's totally fine.
1: I'm good with it. I mean, I think they traded for two top prospects, two prospects. One of them just was on the roster immediately in Cam Smith.
0: Well, who was the other prospect?
1: Wisniewski still. I would say it was a prospect.
0: Oh, I don't think he was a prospect.
1: He's kind of a mid. I guess it's kind of a throw in.
0: Yeah.
1: But if you can get a big league starter, I don't really care where, honestly. It can be a pitcher, it can be.
0: Center fielder sounds kind of nice.
1: Center field, left field.
0: You don't have a center fielder in this organization.
1: Like trading for a first baseman prospect.
0: Under
1: nice.
0: Club control.
1: I was thinking prospect wise.
0: Well, I was correcting myself. Yeah.
1: But someone that's on the roster right away that replaces Pena's bat in the lineup.
0: Yeah.
1: And then two prospects, one of high caliber, one of mid-tier caliber. I'm good with that.
0: Yeah, I think it'd be perfectly fine.
1: Yeah, I mean, and even if it's just two players.
0: Maybe you can move Cam Smith to center field.
1: Despite what the Twitch thinks. They got one over on the Cubs.
0: Why do you say despite what the Twitch
1: thinks? Think that I don't like the trade because the Cubs lost it. That's a great trade for the Astros.
0: Well, I think they're saying you don't like it as a Cub fan.
1: I don't really care, to be honest with you. I'm pretty happy with where things are at.
0: You don't want Hayden Wesneski in that dominant Cub rotation?
1: No, I don't think he fits there. I don't think he necessarily fits there.
0: You don't want Isak Paredes and Wrigley?
1: It's pretty bad, though.
0: I know it was. That's why I was being facetious.
1: But, like, if you can get two good players in return, one big leaguer, one prospect, I'm fine with that. Like, it's – if you're not going to pay them, just letting these guys walk like this, how it's done in the past, I think is the wrong approach going forward.
0: I do, too.
1: It was the wrong approach in the past. I'm with you on that, but especially with this organization where it's at now, it's definitely the wrong approach.
0: I agree. Pena this offseason, Hunter next offseason. No way the Astros sign new contracts. Under club control, take a shot. What's under club control? Swap him for the Miz. Ha, ha, ha. Altuve lost so much credibility when he said he wanted the death penalty for a house break-in. He didn't say that.
1: I don't remember him saying that at all.
0: Send us the link. The Astros need to do a soft rebuild, trade everyone away that has 1 year remaining of the contract, get the best prospects they can now or this offseason, look forward to 3 years from now. I don't even think you need to go to that extent. I mean, you could be ready to help you now in one prospect where you're looking at the future, but you're also fulfilling the short term. All right, 713-780-ESPN. Where are you with Cam Smith? Cam Smith's been on a heater, is that fair to say? One of us is back on Team Pay the Man when it comes to Cam Smith. 713-780-3776, Jeremy and Joe, ESPN 97.5.
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2: Junkie says, who's had the better career, Pena or Correa?
3: Correa?
2: Yeah, I think it's pretty clearly Correa. He's had more time. You know, Correa, how much older do you think Correa is than Pena?
3: This feels like a trick question.
2: If you didn't think it was a trick question.
3: 4 years older?
2: Okay. What would you say, Brian?
4: I was going to guess three, which sounds like a Price is Right
2: number. But three. But doesn't it feel like Pena is much younger than 3 years?
3: Yeah.
2: Different than Correa?
4: It should be, because Correa was on the way out at the end of arbitration when Pena was a rookie.
2: Yeah, I think people forget, well, that would be 6 years, right?
4: Right, that's like, what I'm saying, yeah.
2: Yeah, I mean, people forget that Pena took forever to, not that he took forever, he just went to college. Took a while to get to the bigs. He didn't enter his rookie year too. He was 24 years old.
3: And Correa came up.
2: Yeah, Correa was quick. He was at 20.
3: Yeah.
2: So, like, Correa got to the bigs 4 years quicker than Jeremy Pena. That's a big part of why I wouldn't pay Pena, is because his first year of his new contract, he's going to be 30 years old. That's kind of old. The Astros got the most out of Jeremy Pena for not a whole lot of dollars.
4: Isn't that kind of similar to Springer?
2: Yeah.
4: Because I think Springer's rookie year was when he was 24,
2: That's
4: too.
2: That's very similar to Springer. Yes.
3: His biggest difference is that one guy was getting manipulated with his.
2: I have no issue with manipulation.
3: No, I just say like Pena. Just
4: I'm just saying like if you're looking like if for yes, the people that want to pay JP3, like would you have been happy paying George?
2: I think they would have. Yeah.
4: Okay. See,
2: a lot of people, most people, I think, maybe not the dozens and dozens of junkies, because this is the most sophisticated listenership in all of Houston sports radio. I think most casual fans would just be pay everybody.
4: Yeah, maybe yeah. So. But, like, George, of the contract he's had with the Blue Jays, he probably wouldn't happy with a season and a half of.
2: Yeah. Well,
4: I think that's the case for why you trade Pena.
2: I think they've all been that way.
4: Yeah.
2: Correa hasn't lived up to any of his post-contracts after the Astros, post-Astro contracts. Bregman has not post-Astro contracts.
4: Tucker hasn't.
2: Tucker certainly is not. Garrett Cole maybe, but that's whenever he hasn't been hurt.
4: But,
2: yeah. He's been hurt a lot, at least recently. So, yeah, anyways. How about paying Cam Smith? One of us is back on hashtag pay the man. Couldn't be me.
3: That's me. Pay him.
2: Okay.
3: We shouldn't be having these conversations in a couple years at the same time frame of Cam Smith. Just buy out like 2 years arbitration. He's going to be good. Like, and it's not going to.
4: So you don't think this is just a hot streak?
3: No. Even then, if he's a plus-plus defender, it's not going to cost you. It's not going to be detrimental to the team like a Pena contract could be. He's still going to be a good defender. I don't think we've seen anywhere near the best version of Cam Smith as a hitter. Just buy out 2 years of arbitration. Give him a 6-year deal.
2: My favorite part is just how casually you talk about this.
3: But they should.
2: Okay.
3: Everyone else does.
2: Let me play Cam Smith's agent real quick.
4: Everyone else does.
2: Let me play Cam Smith's agent real quick. The 2 years of free agency you're buying me out at, I'm going to need $80 million.
3: That's not realistic.
2: What you're saying isn't realistic.
3: Yes,
2: No, it's not. If they did this to everybody, Jeremy Pena would have 2 extra years. Hunter Brown would have 2 extra years. Kyle Tucker would have had 2 extra years.
3: We don't know
2: years.
3: If they even tried.
2: What do you mean we don't know if they tried? There's been contract negotiations with Pena. They were almost
3: besides Pena.
2: Reportedly.
4: They almost got there.
3: I mean, Hunter Brown said that they haven't talked to him since his rookie year.
2: But that means that they talked to him then.
3: We don't know if they've talked to Cam Smith yet.
2: Did Yordan Alvarez get an extension?
3: He did.
2: Did Alex Bregman get an extension?
3: He did.
2: Did Jose Altuve get an extension? Sounds like they tried.
3: But they need to try harder with Cam Smith.
2: That's okay. So here's my pushback as Cam Smith's agent. You have to give me $80 million for the 2 years that you're buying out in free agency.
3: And he hasn't played anywhere near that level.
2: Then the answer, this is the obstacle that arises in these conversations. That's why I'm laughing at the casual nature that you're saying this. Like, you could get it as easily as walking downstairs and getting a burger. Like, it's difficult. It's challenging. It's not easy to do.
3: I know it's not easy to do, but offering him a 6-year, because if you pay him now, like, you're going to give him a significant raise for part of his arbitration years. So like you are paying him more, sure, for value, but he's going to make more if you start paying him next season than he would through arbitration.
2: The way to make the most is to get to free agency as quickly as possible.
3: Yes. I mean, but he's going to be, what, 28?
2: He came up at 22, so 22, 23 year this year, 24, 25, 26, 27. He'll be going into free agency at 28, which is pretty young.
3: It is pretty young, but there's got to be a way to not let him hit it.
2: I just told you the way. You're giving me $80 million in the 2 years that you're buying out.
3: You don't think
2: Bregman got 60, and that was like a decade ago. The 2 years of free agency the Astros bought out of Bregman were $30 million a pop. Cash.
3: If it was lower the other years, I would do that. If it was like 20
2: yeah.
3: a year, which but those does, last...
2: That does lower your luxury tax AAV.
3: But your last 2 years was 30,
2: uh-huh.
3: I'd be fine with that.
2: I didn't say 30. I said 40.
3: Well, no, I'm saying 30. I'm saying 30.
2: Right, but me representing Cam Smith here, I'm not doing that. If I'm an agent, and I think my player has potential to be pretty good, which I think Cam Smith has potential to be pretty good. I think he's got potential to be really good.
3: Mm-hmm.
2: I want to enter free agency at the youngest age I possibly can.
3: For sure.
2: Because I think that's going to maximize my dollar.
3: You don't think if I'm an agent, 130 right now?
2: No, I don't.
3: We see guys sign that all the time.
2: I don't think that we see it as often as you're saying.
3: Would the Pirates have signed multiple guys this year?
2: All right, who are the Pirates on?
3: Who's their...
2: The shortstop?
3: Yeah, I forgot his name.
2: Yeah, I forget his name too. Connor Griffin?
3: Yes. Ellie De La Cruz has a good contract. PCA has a good contract.
2: Right, but those a lot
3: Acuna
2: of those
3: has a good contract.
2: All right, so but the difference with Connor Griffin and Cam Smith is that Connor Griffin it was even before he was called up.
3: Yeah,
2: right?
3: That was to get him to not have the arbitration.
2: Yeah, what was Pete Cole Armstrong? When did he sign
3: this offseason? Six years, 115. Yeah,
2: and how many years of club control do he still? He's probably the similar age of Cam. Right?
3: I think they're at the exact same point.
2: So they came up at the exact same time.
3: I think PCA came up a little bit before.
2: What happened there?
3: I think they bought out 2 years of his contract. They gave him 2 extra years.
2: All right, let's look. Pete Carroll, Armstrong, blah, blah, blah, blah, blah. So they bought out 2 years of free agency. Yeah, that's a pretty good contract for PCA. He's going to, yeah.
3: He's making like, what, $19 million a year?
2: That's what the average is, yeah. So the final 2 years that they have, with the 2 years they bought out free agency, he's making 30.8 a year. So at the age of 29, age of 30, when he would have been free agent, it's 30.8.
3: Maybe Cam Smith's agent doesn't want to do that.
2: I wouldn't. I would not allow my clients to do this.
3: Because that's fair.
2: I wouldn't allow my clients to do this.
3: I definitely have a biased perspective.
2: But maybe
3: on
2: they've
3: this.
2: Offered this.
3: You know what? The Astros have done a good job, interestingly enough, I think, not letting any talks ever leak out. Like, we still really have no concrete answer about what happened with Springer at the end. We don't know if there was ever even offer really extended.
2: And it's also a different regime.
3: For sure. But, you know, when Hunter Brown said publicly this offseason that the Astros hadn't talked to him since his rookie year, no one had any idea about that. The Pena contract that was nearly signed, no one had any idea. They do a very good job of keeping these conversations internal. But Cam Smith has struggled so much for a majority of his Major League Baseball career that even though he's on a hot streak right now, I would be surprised to hear a player like that wouldn't take $20 to $25 million a year.
2: Right, but now you're arguing from the side of the general manager after you're arguing the point that you're Team Cam Smith. Like, you're looking at it, I think, from a very one-sided point of view.
3: I am.
2: Like, I don't think that the contract that you mentioned was that unfair. I just think there's a lot of agents that are going to be like, nah. No, we want to enter free agents as quickly as possible, especially for a player that they think has a huge upside because they don't want a player to get paid on his upside. Mm-hmm. They want a player to get paid on what he's, you know, doing, his back of his baseball card. It doesn't show who his agent is on Pro Baseball Reference. Usually they do. I'm surprised that PCA signed that contract because he already flashed, you know?
3: He played really poorly last year.
2: Yeah, but he flashed.
3: In the second half.
2: He flashed more than Cam Smith did.
3: For sure.
2: Who's PCA's agent?
3: No idea. I don't think it's Scott Boras.
2: I would say it's not. And also, PCA is an idiot, so that helps.
3: That's probably fair.
2: He's not very smart. He doesn't have his agent listed either.
3: Maybe they have the same agent then. If I was the Astros, I would aggressively be offering Cam Smith a contract to try to find a way to get it done, to get 2 extra years of free agency so we're not having the same conversation.
2: I like where your mind's at. Yeah. I think from a general manager perspective, it is a fine thing to consider and probably a smart thing to consider. I can see that. I'm just having the other side of the conversation where if I'm an agent of a high, you know, promising player who I think has a really high upside, I don't want to waste 2 free agent years.
3: I guess, wouldn't you also want the security, though?
2: Depends on what I think of myself.
3: But even then, it's $20 million a year.
2: He's also not. I mean, he's not going to be poor if he doesn't sign an extension.
3: No, you're right.
2: And he's got a chance to make way more money.
3: You're just going
2: to
3: get more.
2: Usually, you're going to get more money if you don't sign these deals.
3: But he is young enough to where he still would hit free agency at 30. And he's still going to get a massive contract.
2: Well, he's going to get. He's going to be very rich regardless.
3: Because worst case scenario for Cam Smith, he can be a DH. Like down the road, like he's like.
2: I don't know if he's hit enough to show us that. I think. I mean, most of his value currently is because of his defense.
3: I'm still a believer in the bat.
2: I think so, too, eventually.
3: It's just not there right now, consistently.
2: Consistently.
3: But.
2: It's gotten better.
3: I'm at least asking.
2: Sure, I'm with you on the asking.
3: 6 years, 140.
2: I'm with you on the asking. I'm with you on the asking. I just don't think it's as easy as you're making it sound. Like, you go to the vending machine.
3: I know it's not that easy.
2: Here we go.
3: We don't have a vending
2: machine
3: anymore.
2: You got an extension. Oh, really?
3: No.
2: No more tuna for you. I just don't think it's easy.
3: I hate that.
2: Some agents are willing to do it. Some agents are not.
3: And you're right. It depends on the players.
2: I would tend to believe the Astros have tried as highly as they think of Cam, as Dana Brown says he likes to sign players early and did with Christian Javier.
3: It's the only player he did, though.
2: But I think he's tried with others.
3: Yeah.
2: I think he tried with Jeremy Pena. It's been reported that he did try with Pena. We know that Jeremy Pena has a new agent.
3: Yeah, he was close with Pena. It's just, when are they?
2: Yeah, I just don't think it's simple. I just think, I mean.
3: No, the player has to want to play ball.
2: Also, would you sign him to a PCA contract right now?
3: Yeah, I think it's worth the risk. It's not that.
2: $31 million a year, 2 years post-free agency.
3: I'm fine.
2: I probably would do that.
3: It's not like.
2: Would you do 40?
3: Yeah.
2: That's where I pump the brakes. My line's probably like 32, 33.
3: Because even it was.
2: $35 million a year for two years.
3: 2 years.
2: 35 a pop.
3: At this moment, as you project.
2: Well, you said
3: roster,
2: 40, so I know you're saying yes to 35.
3: Yeah, I'm saying yes to 35.
2: Would you do that, Brian? 40 a pop?
4: No, I'd pass.
2: Where does your line at? Mine's at 32, 33.
4: I think 32, I might even like squint my eyes. I think 30 would probably be where I'd feel comfortable.
2: 30 feels steep, too.
4: Honestly, I
2: got a career OPS plus less than 100.
4: Yeah. No, I wouldn't love making this call, but I'd have to get it at some place where I'd feel really comfortable, because I'm not convinced this isn't just a hot streak.
3: I mean, you wanted to trade him at the deadline, so.
4: I stand by that.
2: I think I just let him play out his club control and then trade him going into year six. I think that's where I'm at.
3: I mean, that's the other path.
4: Fine with that.
3: I'd rather do that than pay him 40
4: a year.
2: That has a chance of aging very poorly.
3: It does, but.
2: I think that's what I would do. I don't think I would do the extension. Maybe at 30 for 2 extra years, like the Bregman contract, like the PCA contract. But anything higher than that, all right, let's just see how this goes. And if you're really good, then we're going to trade you like we did Tucker.
4: Yeah, because maybe this is unfair, but the Astros don't have the money to erase mistakes like that. And I'm not convinced this isn't just a hot streak. So
3: I mean, I hear you, but at that point, all these bad contracts are well off the books. I mean, Yordan Alvarez isn't on the books at that point. No one's under contract at that point of the 2 years of free agency for Cam Smith. So I'm saying so.
4: But they would then still have to
3: problem.
4: Yeah, they would still have to fill out, you know.
3: Yes.
4: A full roster.
3: You know, you have Nayans and all these guys that could be coming up and be contributors, but you're not as like cap strapped of right now as you are in the future. That's why I think it's worth the risk. If he's your bad contract, he's your bad contract.
2: $40 million is a lot.
3: It is, but I don't think it's going to blow up in your face personally.
2: The Astros never get out of $40 million contract.
3: Well, that might be the problem ultimately. I mean, I'd prefer 30, but I'd do it.
2: The only player they paid over 30 was JV.
4: Well, Bregman, didn't he get 30?
2: He got 30.
4: Yeah. Oh, it was right at 30?
2: I think it was right at 30.
4: Okay.
2: I'm not sold on Cam Smith. His absolute ceiling is an all-star backup, and I don't like the idea of committing serious money to him. A guy with a .226 batting average,
3: You're betting on
2: his future.
3: Yeah, you're betting on the future.
2: And that's what a general manager's job is to do, not to look at the back of a baseball card. It's to bet on the future, which is the problem of the
5: the back of his baseball card.
2: Astro tenure. Keith from L.A., y'all say that about everybody who leave the Astros. Y'all just haters. They don't play for y'all team no more. I don't get caught up in the player feeling thing. These are multimillionaires. I don't care that they left Houston to go to Boston or left Houston to go to Chicago or left Houston to go to L.A. Not a hater. Appreciate everything they did for the team. I am pro the name on the front of the jersey over the name on the back of the jersey. That doesn't mean I dislike the player. No hard feeling, but what are your odds of Pena staying in Houston once his contract is up? I think 10%.
3: Five.
2: Okay, fair. I think I probably overstated that.
3: The only way I think Pena stays is if you You have to work a deal before the contract is up.
2: Yep. All right, we got to give the man of the people, Joe. Man of the people coming up next. We're giving away pair of tickets coming up to the ESPN 97.5 Listener Appreciation Party. Begins 6:30 Friday against 6:30 Friday, August 28th at St. Arnold Brewing Beer Hall. Food's going to be provided by Ninfa's, Ducky McSweeney's. 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And we're giving away a pair of tickets to whoever wins Man of the People. 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Somebody's going to be assigned to George.
3: Are we going to let them pick their teams?
2: It depends on – that's Brian. Brian handles all that stuff behind the scenes. 713-780-3776. This is your chance. 713-780-3776. 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
10: Danny, what's going on with you and the Met Museum in New York?
11: Well, it's complicated.
10: Tell me anyway.
11: They've had this collection of guns from the 1500s on display for a long time.
10: Christopher Columbus and Ferdinand Magellan and Henry VIII were alive in the 1500s.
11: That collection has been on loan to the museum for a long time, and now the family who owns it has decided to sell it.
10: Are you going to bid on it?
11: No.
10: Why not?
11: I already bought it.
10: Are we going up there to pick it up?
11: As soon as you call the airlines.
10: Danny, this sounds like it could be exciting.
11: Clara, this is definitely exciting.

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4: 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Jeremy being a giant buzzkill? 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Carry the one. Or maybe they'll recklessly label people as casuals. 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
5: Oh my goodness, would you look at this? 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
3: Man of the People. 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Winner will allow the caller that is attached to us to go to the ESPN 97.5 Listener Appreciation Party. Joe said to give the first caller the option to choose who he wanted to be teamed up with.
7: Yeah.
3: Jesse was the first caller.
7: Yeah.
3: And Jesse took Joe. So now I'm motivated. Jesse has given me bulletin board material. Now I have a chip on my shoulder. Philip, you're on my side, and I am motivated, Philip. You get a motivated Branham.
7: All right, Joe, you ready to pull off the upset here?
8: Ready.
7: I don't think you've won this before.
8: I have not. Sorry,
7: okay.
8: Jesse.
7: Oh, for life. All right, question number one. It'll be seven of these. Do we need to explain the scoring?
8: No.
7: Or just go? Okay, cool. Name something you lie about on a dating profile.
3: Branham. Height.
7: Height is the number two answer. Joe.
8: Wait.
7: Not on the board. Not on the board. Not a great start.
8: I guess you should have clarified if it was guys' profiles.
7: No, it doesn't say. Number one answer was age. Jeremy got the number two answer, height. Next, two, nothing,
3: Brandon. Let's go.
7: Photos and interest. All right. He's definitely motivated. All right. Question two. Name a place where everyone is on their phone.
3: Branham.
7: Okay.
3: Dinner table.
7: Restaurant, number two answer. I'll count that. So 2 points, Joe.
3: Count. Clock.
8: Living room.
7: Living
8: like
7: room.
8: House.
7: No, not on the board. Number one answer.

0: Excited.
1: Yeah, you got a little excited.
0: What was the question?
1: Name a pizza topping people argue about.
0: Okay.
1: Pineapple's number one, anchovies two, olives, mushrooms. So score is 4-3 Branham after three questions. Name a drink people order to look sophisticated.
0: Branham?
1: Okay.
0: Martini?
1: Number one answer. Joe. Five.
2: Wine?
1: Wine, the number two answer. All right, so our score now is 7-5.
2: Yep.
1: With three questions left. Name a food that's messy to eat on a date.
2: Joe. Tacos.
1: Number three. So you get 1 point.
0: Branham. I don't know how I buzzed in.
1: Yeah, you're just up.
0: I'm going to go cheeseburger.
1: Not on the board.
0: All right.
1: All right, 7-6 with two questions left. We got a game.
0: What was number one?
1: Oh, sorry. Number one was spaghetti, two ribs, three tacos Joe got, and wings.
0: I was going to say wings, but I didn't think it'd be popular enough.
1: Yeah, wings wouldn't have got you a point anyway, though.
0: Oh, that's right. Okay.
1: Yeah, we changed that rule. All right, two questions left. Name a food people eat at midnight.
0: Joe. Branham.
1: I heard Joe first.
2: Yeah. Ice cream.
1: Ice cream, number two answer. That briefly puts Joe in the lead.
0: Potato chips.
1: Potato chips are not on the board. Wow. Joe is up by one. All right. Number one answer was pizza, followed by ice cream, cereal, and leftovers.
2: I think I got the number one answer. I think they're wrong.
1: Huh?
2: They're wrong.
1: Oh, okay.
0: So I'm down one to go.
1: Yep. All right. Name something people put too much of on their food.
0: Branham. Salt.
1: Salt, number two answer. Pressure on, Joe.
0: Clock.
1: Five. Four. Three.
0: Pepper.
1: Pepper not on the board.
0: Clutch! They call me Mr. August.
1: Number one answer. I think this is a special place for this show.
2: No, ketchup. I said ketchup.
1: Ketchup was the number one answer.
2: No, I didn't want to say it to be mean to that guy.
1: Salt was the number
2: two. Literally.
0: You should trust your instincts. If there's ever a game to trust your instincts, it's
2: I was going to say ketchup. Yeah. I didn't want people to think I was poking fun.
1: No, number one answer. Salt, number two. Next two answers were hot sauce and cheese.
0: Let's go.
1: So shout out to Philip, who will take home the win.
0: Jesse's a loser picking Joe. Jesse had the number one pick and went Joe.
1: Joe ripped the feet from the jaws of victory there.
0: It was a great comeback, too. It was 4-0 after two.
1: I know.
2: I shouldn't be that nice anymore, I guess.
0: No, you should be nice.
2: I just didn't want people to think I was poking
0: nice
2: fun.
0: Guys finished
1: you'd
0: last.
1: Be fine.
0: Whew, that was a close one. Congratulations, Philip. You're headed to the ESPN 97.5 Listener Appreciation Party. 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Who wrote this?
2: Not I.
0: Who wrote it?
2: I'll be honest with you. I don't think anyone wrote it.
0: How does it hear?
2: I think it was written by AI.
0: Really? Who stuck it in AI?
2: I think Todd.
0: Okay. All right, then. Junkie of the day. Who's your junkie of the day? 713.
2: I was trying to save you there.
0: 780-3776. 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
1: I got you.
2: This crazy world is home to all kinds of junkies.
3: I got a junkie for a wife. Don't need nothing.
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2: But only one can be the junkie of the day.
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2: What loser will be the winner? 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
11: Who's your junkie of the day? 713-780-ESPN, 713-780-3776. Joe, who's your junkie of the day?
12: We're at the point in the calendar year, story we've discussed off the year before, where Sam Levitt is being asked if he wants to play basketball for Will Wade next year at LSU.
11: Really?
12: Because there's only four players on LSU's roster still.
11: Yeah, it's kind of weird.
12: Yeah, so someone asked.
13: There's only four?
12: Yes, yeah. Four.
11: I think they're all international guys, too.
12: Yeah. They have four players, so someone at the last LC practice asked him if he would play for Will Wade this year.
11: What did he say?
12: He said no, but...
11: Yeah, he probably shouldn't.
13: They got to have somebody on the roster that could give them minutes.
11: I mean, they'll find people if they have to, but it's just not a great...
12: It's August 11th.
11: My guess is they're waiting on this little five-year thing.
13: Oh, yeah.
11: And my guess is they'll bring in a lot of transfer portal
13: guys. What's the timeline on that, though?
11: I mean, the U of H got a commitment.
13: Yeah, Kendall Weaver, yeah.
11: So... I mean, I think all these guys are probably in the portal currently. I think Tech got Darian Williams back, which that's a great get. Mm-hmm. He was awesome there. Really good player.
12: It's just unique what you're going to get.
11: So he's probably going to – I think you have 14 scholarships now, maybe 15. I lost count. So he's probably going to get 10 guys in the portal the next month.
12: Like, what is this team? You got teams
11: Will
12: playing.
11: Will Wade, American Gangster.
12: Teams already play games.
11: What?
12: Aren't there like international games going on?
11: Oh, yeah. They do international. Like, you can get – every 4 years you get an international trip. But that says – I mean, that's –
12: But, like, those are happening, and this roster has four guys.
11: It is bizarre.
12: That's strange.
11: It is really weird. Well, Wade will figure it out, though. He's a good coach, and he knows how to put together a good roster. Especially, never mind. My junkie of the day. There was another tire fire. This time, the irony is not lost on me. Did you see where the tire fire was located?
12: No.
11: It was located on Goodyear Drive. Do y'all remember when the Goodyear blimp used to be in Houston?
13: No.
11: You don't remember that? You're older than all of us.
13: I mean, factual, yes.
11: Yeah, it used to be in Spring.
13: I remember,
11: I think there's a car dealership.
13: I remember seeing it, but not like where it was stationed, that is what I meant to say.
11: It was on 45, just north of 1960.
13: Okay. Yeah, I'm not over.
11: Just south of Spring Stubner.
13: I'm not over there very often.
11: Yeah, it used to be in Houston, the Goodyear blimp. It was housed in Houston.
13: Hmm.
11: I don't know where it's housed now. Probably Detroit, maybe? The more you know it, Jeremy and Joe. But, yeah, I mean, these tire fires, they've been popping off.
12: Yeah, not good.
13: It makes it sound like it's a good thing.
11: Can we control these tires, for goodness sake? It's going to hurt somebody. All right, what you got, Brian?
13: Whatever's going on with Chris Berman.
12: Where'd the rest of them go?
13: I don't know, man. I don't know what I don't want to make too much fun in case there's, like, a medical thing going on, but, like, he suddenly has no ass, and his body's... weird looking now.
11: I mean, a lot of men, though, start to lose. I mean, they grow
13: in the
11: front.
13: But this is extreme.
11: Yeah, I actually just, I think it's a bad video. Like, he doesn't have one, for sure.
13: Well, you see him have to pull up his pants at one point.
11: Yeah,
13: video.
11: But I think his pants are underneath his butt. And I think when he pulls up his pants,
13: butt?
11: He puts it over. And there's not a butt there. But I believe that whenever we see his pant, it's actually off of his butt. I think the butt's actually being covered by the shirt in the video that we see. He certainly has no butt at all.
13: Yeah, if you haven't seen the video, it's
11: the
13: wild.
11: The pants didn't do him any justice.
12: No.
11: But a lot of men grow that way.
13: Like, no,
11: whenever we get older,
13: sure.
11: We're just flat on the back. Not me. I got a little Mexican booty. But then I got a little cake.
6: And I'm Mexican.
11: I got cake back here. And then I'm pretty thick from the waist down. From the waist down, that guy's big. That's me. yeah, but most men grow that way, where they're super flat in the back and they got the big round belly. But Berman is puts it on to...
12: I thought he always was round, to be honest.
11: But you ever see like grown men when they get older? Like the older men?
7: Yeah.
11: They're super flat on the back and they get round in the front.
7: Yeah.
11: It's like how men mostly grow.
13: It was an extreme version of anything I've ever seen before.
11: I don't think the video... I think it's kind of an optical illusion, but kind of not really. I don't know why I'm defending Berman here.
13: Yeah, I know you're a big Berman guy. One more nomination. An Arkansas high school football player practiced, reportedly, for an hour with a venomous snake wriggling around his helmet. Apparently, he didn't even realize it until the coaches told him. That's what the story claims. It came from the New York Post. Apparently, their athletic director said the staff was left stunned when one of their players brought in his helmet for inspection during the middle of practice, only for them to find a 2-foot-long cottonmouth snake inside.
11: Why did he bring it in for inspection? Did he say
13: no, the story I'm reading, the little blurb doesn't say. But,
11: thank goodness the snake didn't bite him.
13: Yeah. It was there for an hour somehow, and it didn't bite him. A cottonmouth, no less.
11: Must have been comfortable. Are cottonmouths more aggressive?
13: Well, they're just very venomous.
11: But does that make it more aggressive?
13: Oh, I guess that doesn't make them more likely to bite, but if they had bitten them, they'd been a lot of trouble.
11: Sure. It tracks that it was in Arkansas.
13: Yeah.
11: Am I right?
7: That's true.
11: My grandpa, he used to work in construction.
7: Okay.
11: And he went to take a poop one time, and then whenever he got up, he realized that there was a cottonmouth curled up right behind the commode.
7: Ooh.
11: Yeah.
13: So he found that after he got up.
11: I think, yeah.
13: Wow.
11: Yeah.
7: Velasquez is in the lineup time.
11: Yeah!
7: It's bat six.
11: Where's he playing?
7: Left field.
11: Yeah! Peña, Yordan, Isak, Altuve, Walker, Velasquez.
13: See the Marcio official player Smith. Of Jeremy and Joe?
11: Diaz. I like, he's got big legs. I mean, I'm actually kind of excited about this. I was not excited yesterday, and then I watched a little film, and he hits the ball a long way.
7: When he hits, yeah.
8: Man, when he gets a hold of him, he sends it a long ways.
11: It also is kind of funny because people thought he was a DH only.
7: He's in left field right away.
11: Casuals. Glenn Davis coming up after us. Soccer matters. Which we should brag to Glenn that we hit our soccer bets today. Yeah. We pushed one and we won the other.
7: Hey, that's all right.
11: Which put us up 0.9 units on the day, which means that we're down 0.05 units on the week.
7: That's right.
11: And on the year, we're up 2.58 units.
7: We can make that up tomorrow.
11: We have day baseball. Oh, Astros played it the other day.
7: Astros played tomorrow.
11: Astros played 6:05 tomorrow. All right, what's winning here?
13: I think Chris Berman.
11: Oh, we have more junkies. Texter, okay. Junkie of the Day, Jesse for thinking Joe ever had a chance. Man of the people.
7: I lost my point.
11: He had a chance.
13: I mean, I guess Junkie of the Day nomination for Joe for choking.
11: He kind of Brad Lidged it to Albert Pujols.
7: Yeah.
13: He choked it. Just a ketchup.
11: He grooved one right down the middle. Junkie of the Day, Tulsa Little League baseball and softball both disqualified for using ineligible players in regional tournaments. What happens? They can't count in Oklahoma? How'd they both get disqualified?
7: Great question.
11: That's insane. Junkie of the Day, says Josh from Seabrook. USA Swimming's chief financial officer, Corey Hilliard, was arrested in Colorado on charges of theft, embezzlement, and official misconduct tied to his past work with the University of Colorado Boulder Athletic Department. Huh. I wonder what he was doing. I guess stealing money from Colorado? Like offers of those at Boulder?
7: This says Tulsa included fraudulent use of the Challenger Division, a league for players with physical or intellectual disabilities. So they lied about kids having issues on their team.
11: I mean, they are from Oklahoma.
7: Oh, I can say that.
11: My wife's from Oklahoma.
7: I can't say that. You can say that.
11: What? How? What is that? I've never heard of this with Little League.
7: I've never heard of this either, but that's what Sports Illustrated says.
11: How would this have any impact on, like, the Little League World Series that's happening now?
7: It must be. Maybe they use the Challengers to qualify.
11: Is this like ABS or?
7: I don't know.
11: It doesn't make any sense to me. And also, they did it in both. I bet you they didn't know a rule. I bet you that's what happened. They didn't realize this was a rule, and then they found out later. Because, like, how are they gaining an advantage by that?
7: Saying they have kids with disabilities on their team that don't?
11: But how would that help them?
7: Great question.
11: I don't know. All right, what's winning?
7: Berman.
13: Berman.
11: All right, fine. Chris Berman, you're no butt. You're the winner. It's going to do it for us. I like booty. I don't like Berman.
10: You know what I really like, though?
6: booty.
11: Thank you, Brian, for that and your hard work. He's Joe. I'm Jeremy. We'll talk to you tomorrow, Houston, on a White Boy Wednesday. Speaking of white boys, Glenn Davis, Soccer Matters, coming up right now on ESPN at 97.5. The waist down, that guy's big.
10: Jeremy and Joe.
11: You like cheese pizza?
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25: Boyd will try a long hit. 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This is spectacular. It's hit with no regard for humanity. Is this the moment for Shaqiri? Yes, it is! Switzerland! And Shaqiri has scored in the 90th minute! That was worth the price of admission alone.
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6: 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Great opportunity to talk the World's Game here tonight on the heels of Joe and Jeremy.

0: So we welcome you in. 713-780-3776, the number to call in. 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All right, I got a couple of guests tonight. FIFA writer Arch Bell will be on the show. Also, Nico Moreno, sounder at heart. He's a podcaster in Seattle, though, but not afraid to come with some opinion, Nico. I like him a lot. So Nico will be on the show tonight. We're going to talk about sort of the post-Seattle bump of World Cup, where the Sounders are. They're struggling. They've had a lot of injuries. But it's right now an off year for them. Then we'll go to Atlanta. Jason Longshore is going to call in from soccer down here. He's also a commentator for Atlanta United. So he'll call in the third segment here of the opening hour. So there you go. So after a summer that gave us the big stage in the sport, the World Cup, we're starting to feel that rhythm of the football calendar kicking in again. We're getting ready for the start of all the top leagues in Europe, where the players are coming back, signings arriving, managers putting their teams together, and we're getting that feeling again. It's coming closer and closer here. All supporters groups in Houston are lining up their bars and pubs for their football watching. So it's coming back. Wasn't going to be a long time where we were going to be away from the game, that's for sure. So I think the hangover from the World Cup is maybe going away. Teams have gotten better in the transfer windows. They're teams that have, well, just check this out from Newcastle, I guess. This is a perfect example. You lose Gordon, Guimarães, and Tonali, three best players. You take in $319 million in transfers to Jordyland, but you've lost your three best players. And you can almost say to yourself in a promotion and relegation system, are we ever going to really have a shot at winning the title if we're always selling our best players? So that's where the label of you're a selling club. There you go, Newcastle. No Gordon, no Guimarães, and no Tonali, but they bank $319 million, and there's probably a lot of fans going, oh, it's great money. Look at the business we did. We did great business. We didn't win anything with them, right? I can't even remember the last. I mean, yeah, Newcastle. Newcastle United. Big Phil Parks was an exceptional goalkeeper. Played in England for Wolves. Over here in the North American Soccer League, he played for the Vancouver Whitecaps. They won an NASL title. Big man. He played on Vancouver, and I think he played in the first edition of the NASL 2 over here. My understanding was he never drove a car. His wife would drive him to practice, but that may or may not be right. I'll have to ask some of the guys that played with him, because I played against him when he was on a team called the Oklahoma City Slickers. That was the name of the team. So rest in peace, Phil Parks. He made the goal look small, that's for sure. And down the road, I have another good story about him. College game is back. Club football is back. Transfers are going on. We mentioned some of those. Bruno Guimarães, Newcastle to Arsenal for $100 million. Morgan Rodgers, Villa to Chelsea. Villa's losing some of their top players, $158 million. Elliot Anderson from Forest to City for $157 million. The amazing story of Yan Diomande from RB Leipzig to Real Madrid for $145 million. He's playing in the U.S. a couple of years ago, this kid. Gonzalo Ramos, PSG to Milan, $86 million. So if you're out there and you're a fan of some of these teams, or other teams, and you like some of the moves that have been made, call into the show tonight on the transfers. 713-780-3776. In Major League Soccer, we picked up a couple of big stars. Antoine Griezmann goes from Atletico Madrid to Orlando. Robert Lewandowski goes from Barcelona to Chicago. And there's going to be more. I think the World Cup, I would expect that there'll be more players that want to end their careers here in the United States. for a lot of reasons, but one very simple reason, and that simple reason that was brought out by a player now that is playing in Major League Soccer. Junior Alonso is a player that has represented Paraguay. I saw this on X from a guy named Jose Prosopio. And this is Junior Alonso on the difference between MLS and South American football. Now, he's a Paraguayan international. He's also played in Russia, which is not an easy thing, despite the fact that it's a lot of money in Russia at that time. Atlético Mineiro in Brazil. So listen to what Junior Alonso says. And whether you're a Texans fan or Astros fan or Rockets fan, this doesn't happen to you, professional athlete in America. This doesn't happen to you. He says, quote, here, and he's talking about Major League Soccer, there isn't the same pressure. If a team were in Atlanta United's current situation in South America, Atlanta United's near the bottom of the Western Conference, just for full disclosure. He goes on to say the players wouldn't even be able to go out. Their cars would be burned. Alonso says that lack of pressure makes the experience in MLS very different, and that the intensity surrounding results simply isn't the same. Now, this isn't anything new. This isn't anything we don't know. It's just good to remind people of how different it is. This is a fascinating perspective when we talk about pressure. And I would say MLS, and I'm sure it's already being done, just go sell the game to South America and the different people. Say, hey, guys, come here. Nobody's going to burn your car. They're not going to recognize you. They're not going to bother you. Come to America. Get paid well. Play in a nice league. Beautifully manicured fields. Incredible infrastructure now. And it's love, love, love, as Pelé once said. Love, love, love. And you will come here and you will enjoy playing in America and you won't have to worry about the safety quite so much of your family. And you won't have to worry about your car being torched. This is why Messi's here and his family. And my gut is he's going to end up being in Miami a long time. No question about that. So it's a good perspective. It's an interesting one. And I think we're going to see more stars come. And I like seeing Antoine Griezmann in MLS. And I like seeing Robert Lewandowski in MLS. These guys are model professionals. I don't see them coming here to take a break and a vacation. Hector Herrera in 2023 carried the Dynamo. 2024, you could read it across his forehead. This is an off year for me. I'm going to collect my paycheck. I'm going to do enough. Yes, he was injured. I get it. But the Dynamo got played a bit that year in 2024 by Hector. Now he's back because he wants to be back in Houston. He loves it. He's only on $500,000. And he's an older, experienced player, can provide the guidance. And we'll see how it continues. He's become a starter as of late, and the Dynamo are winning games. That's for sure. I think they're 8-2-2 in their last 12, which is as good as anybody in Major League Soccer. I got some thoughts on them a little bit later. So Europe is revving its engines. College soccer's back. MLS is getting into the end of the season here run. NWSL is in the middle of its campaign. If you even know they exist in Houston, they don't. I don't know what they're doing over there. You don't hear from the GM. You don't hear from the president. Nobody ever asks them why they're irrelevant. And I feel bad for the players and the coaches. Just it's dead as can be. And you just wonder what the ambition is. And again, it's a lot of people from out of market, so they don't have skin in the game. And if they don't get any pressure from anybody, we just go on our merry way. Still can't score goals. They have acquired some good young talent, Kat Rader. By the way, Doug Rader is her grandfather, the former Astro who played in the Astrodome. There's a story. Houston Dash.
1: I remember that name.
0: Yeah. Let's tell the Houston Dash. Do a PR piece on that. That's a good one. Doug Rader. Yeah, I remember that name when I was a kid. That's her grandfather. She's a leading scorer for the Houston Dash. She played at Duke last year. She's a rookie. I think she's got six. And they picked up some good ACC players. But their attack struggles in a big way, and nobody knows they're here. And if I'm a player, I want to play in front of people. I want to know my organization is not going on all these other platforms and talking about all these other things. I want to know that my GM's trying to put the team together. I want to know that my president wants to compete. I want to know that the marketing team is out in the community. This should be a haven for women's sports at Shell Energy Stadium. It should be an absolute meeting place and benefiting our community here, and it doesn't. And we've got soccer players that grow up in Houston on the women's side that are filling colleges and universities all over America. We got college programs at Houston Christian, Rice, and U of H. Nobody's tying this stuff together. And some of you may be going, well, I don't really care about women's soccer anyway. Yeah, but a lot of people do, and I do. All right, so we got the international game. We got the college game. It might be that time for Game On for 90. I'm a little raspy today. I'm a little acerbic today. That's why we're going with all the heavy rock music. I changed the entire playlist tonight. I think it's because I'm not feeling great. But, I'm fired up. Let's go.
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0: All right, I'm going to keep it around the same theme here tonight. I'm talking about owners, coaches, general managers, sporting directors, commissioners, athletic directors, team presidents, all that are supposed to be out front of their organizations. And they must stand up and say, when they are leaders and they have a problem, they have to say, hey, here's what happens. This is what I believe. And this is what we're going to do about it. This day and age, we got people that are hiding. We've created this incredible veil of secrecy. Everybody runs away, hopes it goes away when something controversial happens and suddenly nobody knows anything. Oh, we're looking into it. We're gathering information. We can't comment at this time. We're committed to an inclusive environment. It's all words. It's all rhetoric. It's not leadership. That's message management is what they call that. And I understand why it happens. Yeah, there's lawyers and sponsors and social media. Everybody is telling these people, don't say the wrong thing. But this is the problem. And this is the problem with this. If you're never willing to get uncomfortable, how's a product ever going to get better? If you're not going to get uncomfortable and put things on the table and have fair, real, respectful, inclusive conversations, then you're not a leader. You're just a caretaker. And you're a message manager. Look at what's happening in the WNBA. Legitimate questions about officiating, player relationships, the abuse, online, controversial issues. It is some of the most feckless and weak leadership I've ever seen. Even people inside the league are concerned about transparency and accountability. And this isn't just the WNBA. It's everywhere. We need commissioners that take hard questions. We need GMs that admit that they made a bad decision. We're all forgiving. We don't expect GMs to get it right every time. We need coaches that'll tell a player that you didn't play that well. We need executives that aren't terrified. Leadership is not about avoiding controversy. I'm in a place now where I want to see leaders, whether they're coaches, GMs, sporting directors. I don't want to see these people that are just in the game to be a wet noodle. Here's where we stand. You might be wrong. You might get criticized in these positions. You might make somebody upset and angry. But stop hiding behind the shield. Sports doesn't need more carefully carved out written statements and hiding and walking away from things. Sports needs a healthy dose of truthfulness. And I will tell you, our two soccer teams here, if we really want them to be better and you're really a fan of the team, you're going to want those things too. All right, 713-780-3776. That's Game On for 90. And along those lines, 10,000 free tickets were given out. Sounds fantastic, right? It's good promotion. You know what? We'll get back to that in a minute because I posted something from ABC Local. It's had 14,000 looks. And it's just mind-boggling that we make these mistakes that just Man, leave us in a bad spot. All right, 1802 Bins, Slip Sliders. We had Rashid Rafai on the show last week. Best in sliders, beef, chicken, protein coming from salmon, shrimp shack. They're down at 1802 Bins. So if you're going down to the park on a weekend, you go to the museums, Slip Sliders is a wonderful place to go. Super clean, super airy. It's all fresh ingredients. They're doing it right down there. He's building it right. And they support soccer. And they support soccer on the airwaves. They had the World Cup going on in there with a monitor in there and a corner with soccer stuff. So we appreciate Slip Sliders. Again, it's 1802 Bins. By the way, you can get them on Uber Eats. What are the other ones? Uber Eats.
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1: I think they're all about the same.
0: 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I trust that guy. 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I may not
1: I've used
0: trust
1: the other two and
0: sporting
1: they
0: directors yeah. and owners and general managers, but I trust Brian McDonald with my life. All right. 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
2: 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Great hard rock band. We're going harder stuff tonight. Sorry, everybody. Saw them open for the Rolling Stones, I believe, in the Astrodome. And there was another band on the bill, Reflex. I think that was the Steel Wheels tour. Would I be right? 1989? Anybody, music people out there, correct me if I'm wrong. It's a long time ago. I would have only have been in Houston for a couple of years. All right, welcome back to Soccer Matters, ESPN 97.5, presented by John Daspit and the Daspit Law Firm. Shout out to Hugh O'Connor's Pub. They are getting ready out there, much like Senate Avenue Brewing. Everybody's getting ready for the opening of the Premier League and all the European leagues and all these good, fun watch parties that continue to take place throughout Houston, even after the World Cup. It still rolls on. Soccer's a great place to be. Football's a great place to be. Looking forward to the start of all the leagues. This is a cool one from a supporters group in Houston. Check this out. So there's a supporters group called the Houston Blues who supports Chelsea. And I think it's Matt Pursley. Matt's been on the show, was up at Senate Avenue Brewing, right? Remember we had a bunch of Chelsea guys up there?
3: Brian? Yeah, they were loud.
2: Yeah, they were great. They turned out too. So they did a really cool thing. And I call this growing the sport, growing a brand, growing the fun around the football and the game. River Oaks Theater, tomorrow night, 2009 West Gray, they're airing a film called, it's the film, The Bridge Film. The Bridge is Stamford Bridge, the home of Chelsea. It's at the River Oaks Theater, the legendary, which has been saved, thank goodness. And the Houston Blues supporters group is putting this on. Apparently it's sold out. I don't know how many tickets the theater holds, but that's going to be a great time. And just another great way, because here I am talking about it, another great way to support the sport. They may grow their group because of that. Very, very interesting, cool stuff. So good job, Houston Blues. Really like, I like that. That's a pretty cool thing. All right, so let's go back to these 10,000 free tickets. Sounds fantastic. It's a great promo, right? Big wow factor. 10,000 free tickets. I don't think I've ever heard 10,000 free tickets given away. Have you, Brian?
3: No. I mean,
2: that's a lot.
3: Teams don't often publicize that. They'll give some away for sure, but they don't publicize it like that.
2: So why do you think the Dynamo would do that after the World Cup, giving free tickets away? Okay. Well, they get attention by saying that. I don't think there's any question. Fantastic for those who get them. But here's a question nobody really asks is, what does that 10,000 mean actually financially? And the way it was positioned, it's like the mayor was giving them away, and it can't be the mayor. The mayor's not using public money for that. I don't think you as a taxpayer would want
3: public money. No way.
2: There's no way they could be that ignorant. So it's coming from somewhere. Who's paying for the tickets? Now, if they're 10,000 tickets, and let's say there were $25 or $20. I don't know how you do this valuation in math. That's $250,000. So where are they coming from? And how many of these seats would have actually been sold? You get to announce 10,000 free tickets. You get a lot of wow factor. The Dynamo and Dash get to announce a 10,000 ticket community investment. It's a great, great headline. You get a lot of attention. But until somebody reminds us of the economics and simply just who paid for these and where are they coming from, it's a PR number then. And based on numbers in the Dynamo in the past, we know there's a little hocus pocus there. So if we're going to talk about growing soccer in Houston, you have to talk about the numbers and the headline. And instead of just 10,000 free tickets, you get the PR, you get the cameras. Well, ABC did a thing on it, local. And for full disclosure, they called me up and could you comment on this? I didn't comment really on the tickets, but I don't understand how you give 10,000 tickets away and you don't say where they came from. And nobody really asked the question. ABC kind of asked the question. Now, I don't know if the Dynamo have said anything since. I haven't seen anything. But why would you dodge where it's coming from? And maybe you can find something, Brian. I didn't find anything. And we got a lot of people calling in about or writing about this. Hard to imagine Astros or Texans front office dodging what should be an easy interview. Yeah, I just say where it came from. Why would you leave yourself open?
3: So the way I read this,
2: okay, I'm interested.
3: Is the team is donating it to whatever Action Foundation or whatever that the mayor is running, and they're giving away in like in a partnership together.
2: Okay.
3: It's like a donation from the team.
2: Okay, when is that dated?
3: This was July 23rd. This is from the Dynamo's official website.
2: Okay. Well, I mean, I don't know why you wouldn't say it at the press conference, but they didn't return the calls of local ABC. I don't know why.
3: Yeah, apparently it's supposed to be for first-time fans, and it's geared towards children, trying to get them to fall in love with the game.
2: You got every day to get them to fall in love with the game. You've been here for... Okay, it's a big headline. Who knows? You know, you get people in the building. That's really what it is. It does look a little desperate to me after a World Cup, to be honest with you. But maybe you got to be desperate.
3: If they were selling out every game, they wouldn't be doing this.
2: I mean, yeah. Here's a guy. Rocket Sports says, offer tickets to families of local soccer clubs. It's the target audience to grow the youth interest. So some people weighing in on it. Honestly, what I take away from it, I don't think that many people care. I think they like it the way it is. It's an investment. I think they want to be below the radar. You don't ever hear anybody really getting out in front talking other than Ben Olsen in press conferences after the game. It's nobody really talking. Owners, I mean, maybe you don't expect the owner to talk, although he did get out in front in the off season. GM of the Dash, Angela, who I knew her as Angela Hughes. I think she's Magnano now. I don't see Angela doing much out front when it comes to the team. I see her on LinkedIn doing a lot of other stuff. That's not related to the Houston Dynamo, which is kind of bizarre to me when you're only drawing 1,000 people. And like I said in the first segment, these players and coaches deserve better. If I was working for this organization, there was no way I would be not shamed seeing limited attendance at every game and hiring high school bands to make noise during action. I'd be trying to do more. I'd be going door to door around Houston. I would be dragging people to the game, much like Oliver Luck did, by the way. Oliver Luck went door to door. He went mano a mano. There's nobody in these in these two clubs doing that. Jessica O'Neill can't do it. They can't do it. And that's why you stay in your comfort zone. And then you get asked about the World Cup and you say, oh, the connectivity is amazing. And the shared experiences. Well, everybody knew that was going to happen before the World Cup. This is nothing new. Give us something about how you're parlaying this into future success. And by the way, the Dynamo are playing good right now. They're 8-2-2 from a results standpoint. You got one of the hottest guys in the league, Guillerme. He's got 11 goals, 5 assists. Should have been a first ballot all-star, no question about that. But I'd like to see the Dynamo now in this good period. You know, Ben Olsen or Pat Onstad, somebody come out and say, you know what? Hey, Dynamo fans, we're not taking it one game at a time. We're going to try to win the Western Conference this year. Say something big and bold. Set a higher bar, higher bar. This is the time to do it. You just can't sit here and exist, because if you sit here and just exist, then the real easy question comes to everybody, and that is, how badly do you really want it to work in Houston? Or is it simply about, we just make the playoffs, I'm doing my job? No, this is a club that everybody's got to extend beyond what they do and what their job description is if you're going to try to turn it around. Oh, I'll get some fans. Oh, the crowds are better now. Yeah, okay, well, you know, you got the Houston Comets coming here. Brian reminded me of that. You may have an NHL team coming here. You better be thinking ahead right now, and you better be grooming your market, and it just doesn't happen. But from a competitive standpoint, somebody step up and say, we want to win the Western Conference. You don't even have to say MLS Cup. Say Western Conference. Set the bar. You got the resources. You've got a better roster. Granted, we're Team South America in Houston. It's all Brazilians and Argentines now. That's the way we're going here. That's the prerogative of the guys running the team. Pat Onstad, Ben Olsen, and Asher Mendelson. They have the right to put the team together, along with the owner, the way they want. So if they want to go all South America, that's fine. And I think a lot of people won't mind that. Some might. Some might say it's an easier route than involving local players and those in our youth community and those that could be great marketing tools, let alone resources that were pridefully and proudly developed here in Houston. I mean, we all know if you were developed in Houston here and you're making the first team, and I'm not just saying sign a contract, but actually playing in a role of responsibility, and then one day maybe going to Europe and you were developed in Houston, it's marketing gold. But that takes a lot of effort. And if nobody ever gets to the first team, you have to question everything, right? To be fair, how good is the player development system at the Dynamo? Guys in the development system there, I'm not bagging on you. Because I know you, as much as I, want to see Houston kids put through. And who knows, the door may be closed on you. Because the competitive side and all the thinking is saying, nah, we're not focused on that. We're focused on South America. We're going to try to recreate Mikael. We're going to bring guys in. We're going to park them in Dynamo 2. The Dynamo are showing you what type of team they are. Park those guys there. We're going to try to recreate the Mikael situation, get South Americans, and hopefully sell some of them on in some cases. Some of them, like the Marcelo Sirachi signing, that may be for win now. And that's actually a good signing because that gives you an option at left back. He played at Celtic. He was on loan from Boca Juniors. He's got a history. Sounds like a very good player. I haven't seen him play a lot myself. But if he is, he's being brought here to be a starter, nothing else. And if he is a starter, that means it's going to give Ben Olsen a lot more tools, a lot more versatility to do differing things. So that's a out-and-out move to try and really move things forward. Augustine Resch, it's been fun watching him grow. College player, 6'6", Argentine. He's got to score more goals. If he does, he'll get noticed. You might be able to sell him on and make some money one day. He's improved with the ball. He's been a bit more composed. In the beginning, he was pretty naive. But that's the way it works. You come in naive, you start getting more polished. He's gotten the opportunity to play over and over. And we're not even talking about Eric Svechenko anymore and other center backs. This is Kiss Deuce. I hope some people speak up about this stuff, because if not, I'm thinking MLS interest is really where I think it is, not very high here. I'd love that to change. You might. 713-780-3776, 713-780-3776. Can I give away some tickets to the listener appreciation party?
3: We can. Yeah.
2: And we're down at St. Arnold's, right?
3: St. Arnold's on Friday, August 28th, 6:30 start.
2: I might bring some soccer goodies to that.
3: There you go.
2: I'm looking forward to meeting some of the people down
3: there.
2: We got
3: food from Nifa's and Ducky McSweeney so far.
2: Ooh, very, very good.
3: More to come.
2: Very good. More to come. All right. So let's give a pair away right now. Caller number 3, 713-780-3776. Pair of tickets to the Listener Appreciation Party. It's Soccer Matters, ESPN 97.5, presented by John Daspit and the Daspit Law Firm.

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2: All right, welcome back, everybody. Soccer Matters, ESPN 97.5. Phone lines lighting up when we give the listener appreciation pair of tickets away, so that's good. We will give some more away over the next couple of shows as we head towards that date at the end of the month. That's a lot of fun. It's just food, beer, people mixing. All the show hosts will be there. People from marketing, program directors, all of the heavy hitters will be there for that one. I think even our owner, Mr. David Gow, usually is there. Brian McDonald will be there. You're going to want to meet him.
3: Who doesn't?
2: I know. You'd be the first guy I'm going to. If they haven't met you at Senate Avenue Brewing already. All right, Senate Avenue Brewing, big shout-out to them. 16,000 Dillard. That's up 290. You take the Senate Avenue exit. We've had all those great live shows there. That's Andrew Mitchum. All of that beer is award-winning beer. It's all brewed in-house. It's exceptional craft beer. He's got so many different varieties. They're always conjuring up something different and new. But it's exceptional. It's fresh. And so is the food there. It's a great spot. Great outdoor patio. They were really knocking it out of the park during the World Cup. Had some really, really big crowds up there. And I was happy for them because they have put their dollars and their faith behind the sport of soccer. And they continue to do watch parties for the Dynamo up there and also other games. So don't forget to head up there. Senate Avenue Brewing, 16,000 Dillard. And it is award-winning craft beer. It's worth it. And worth the drive. All right, let's go down to Atlanta, Georgia.

0: correct that. He is the founder of Soccer Down Here. There we go. How about that, Jason?
1: There's a few of us. I'll share it. There's a few of us.
0: Yeah, you guys have done some great work. All right, so give me the overview here. Atlanta, to me, is one of the most interesting soccer markets in the country right now. There's a lot going on there. World Cup boost. You got all the connection with Arthur Blank. You got Atlanta United. You got a women's team coming. You've got the U.S. soccer facility there. I mean, what don't you have? And just give us a quick, maybe a minute and a half, 2-minute overview of what Atlanta is right now, soccer-wise.
1: It's been crazy having grown up here to see just what I've been able to be a part of over the last, probably 3 months. We got to see the new training facility for U.S. soccer open, and it's amazing. And we've been able to see youth national team matches from there and do some broadcasts, and it's just an incredible facility that U.S. soccer's never had. The World Cup, 8 games, packed pretty much every game, fans from all over the world. I think Atlanta ended up having one of the better tournaments as a host city, with both fans coming in, the atmosphere, the games that we had as well, especially in the knockout round. MLS has been here since season 10. NWSL starts in 2028. Also, underneath all that, I get out and do as much as I can in terms of the high school and the college game, and seeing those levels, especially the high school game, which I really look at as like the real grassroots of soccer in this country. Seeing the high school game draw over 1,000 people for state championship games and some regular season games as well. It's just really, really healthy across the entire spectrum right now in Atlanta. The results aren't healthy on the Atlanta United side, but the health of the business of the sport that we care about so much is in a really good spot at the moment.
0: So apparently Atlanta United last year, according to Forbes, averaged 41,000 per game in 2025. Is that a legitimate number?
1: The legitimate number in terms of tickets distributed, in terms of people showing up, not from what it looks like.
0: Yeah, because I looked at some of the games and it didn't look like, I had the good fortune of calling some games there, when it was in the early years, and it was just unbelievable. It was like something, I stepped into something that I had not stepped into before in MLS, with those types of crowds, the whole pomp and circumstance, players walking through a tunnel and suits on with a red tie and connecting with the fans. It's just so many great things going on there. What's going on with Tata Martino and this team right now?
1: I mean, when you go to the crowds and how they've changed, it is purely down to results. And I think we saw it in that playoff run in 2024, where you make a run, get the series with Miami, and it's full again. I think there's just a lot of people waiting to see, all right, am I going to commit every weekend to this right now? And the last two seasons have been rough. The last match in Philadelphia is one of the roughest that I've ever called, where you go down a man early in the first half, you score twice with 10, and then somehow still lose the match, giving up 2 goals in stoppage time. Jeez. I'm really curious to see how they look this weekend and how they respond to that emotionally. But what I keep coming back to with this team right now, and I think everything kind of dovetails with this, you haven't had a elite striker in terms of performance for 2 years now. Yorgos Giakoumakis left for Cruz Azul summer of 24. Really kind of when he wanted out and wanted a huge contract after one successful year here, it affected Gonzalo Pineda's time here, and that ultimately came to an end. And you don't have a threat in the attack. And I think in this league especially, you have to have an attack, because that's where you're going to spend your money in a cap league. And they've spent money, and it hasn't worked out. Emmanuel Lacazette did not work out. He's on loan to the Bundesliga now. You have to get a striker. You have to have a threat in the attack for, in my opinion, to even really be able to evaluate the rest of it.
0: Who brought him in? Let me just back in.

0: Yep, Jason. Mm-hmm. Who brought in Emmanuel Lott? Who brought him in? Whose decision was that to bring him? Because that was real money spent on him.
1: It was. It's a real question because Chris Henderson came into Atlanta United late 2024, and Latte Light, I believe, was signed 4 to 6 weeks after that. Mm-hmm. So I can't imagine that he was not being talked to before that and had not been identified.
0: Yeah, and I'm not bagging on anybody, but yeah. Because people miss on players. I mean, the Dynamo missed on their two prior DPs. Now they've nailed one. And this guy, Guillerme, now. And to your point of you have to have a dynamic goal scorer, and I got sick and tired of hearing over the years people say, well, we're going to do it by committee. Well, when you're going to do it by committee means you just don't have a goal scorer, and that's going to be really a difficult thing to do. So, you know, the Dynamo are a completely different team, are looked at completely differently now simply because they have this – one incredibly dynamic guy. And this is not taking anything away from all the other roster moves and signings, the Bogushes of the world. But this is a DP that's hitting it. He's going to break 15 goals this year. And he may break the record of 19 held by Mauro Minotas of most goals in a season. It is definitely possible. But it's just amazing what one player can do from an attacking standpoint to just – make you look and change your complexion, and that's with all the other signings as well.
1: Yeah, it's funny you mentioned the 15-goal mark. That was what I said coming into the season. I was like, you have to get 15 goals from your striker to be a playoff team. And I feel like in this league, that's really the bar. And Atlanta hasn't been able to do that. And it's so frustrating when you go into games where, and you've seen this over the years in this league, where it's not always an easy league for every player to come in and fit. It's a unique league. There's a lot of peculiarities of it that some players really fit into and maybe don't fit into another league. Some players come here after killing it in a different league, whether it's Mexico, whether it's England, second division, whether it's elsewhere in Europe, and they just don't match up to it. It doesn't fit them. It doesn't suit them. Something else is going on with them, and it's a miss, and it's a bust. And Atlanta United now has gotten Latte Lott off the roster, and you're able to go sign a designated player. And we've seen this club spend money many times over the years, and the players they've been linked to would require spending a decent bit of money. We'll see if any of them get done and how urgent you are to try to get something immediately right now with the interesting calendar that we're looking at ahead.
0: Yeah. Now, any rumors of players that Atlanta United are talking to from that standpoint, Jason?
1: The ones that were reported out of Europe, you had Romelu Lukaku's name come up. Now he's gone elsewhere. You had Darwin Nunez's name come up. You've had Briel Embolo's name come up, and he's still out there. You've had Morata's name come up as well. So those are the four that have been reported out of Europe that have had links to Atlanta United. That's the kind of caliber you're talking about that, is, again, is being linked. We don't know. Obviously, nobody here is going to talk about that. So
0: I don't think Lukaku is signed for – he hasn't signed for Fenerbahce yet. They're saying it's going to happen because I know Fenerbahce in Turkey was trying to get Lukaku. So I don't think that's officially –
1: Nunez was linked to Turkey as well.
0: Yeah. It seems to be a landing point for a lot of players. We're talking to Jason Longshore, soccer down here from Atlanta. Always love having him on the show. All right, so much respect for Tata Martino, what Atlanta United has done in the past. This second go-round with him, how is he handling all of this? I'm just very curious. Have you seen a difference in him from his first stint with Atlanta United to this second one?
1: Not really. I think he's been really calm, which has been, I don't want to say surprising, but he has really, I think he just gets it. And, you know, I've talked to him before games, after games, and he understands the situation, and it really just goes back to that roster overhaul and bringing in some guys, some young Argentines this year at fullback that I think are starting to come good, and Tomas Jacob and Elias Baez. They've just added a Uruguayan central midfielder that is pretty highly valued out of South America as a U-22 signing. He won't be ready just yet this weekend. Then you added a couple veteran center backs. So that's five guys, and you still have to solve the striker position. I think he understands coming in the door when he got here before the season that it wasn't going to be a snap your fingers and everything is fine. He wanted to try to solve the striker position. He gave him all kinds of different opportunities, and I really think the confidence was just gone. So you couldn't get production there. And now they're moving on. And again, the calendar is the interesting thing here because, you know, we've seen it over the years. Tata Martino doesn't last very long in any spot. He likes to be there for a short cycle and move on. With the sprint season next spring and then a full season after that, like is he going to be here to be the guy to rebuild this group over the next 18 months? Well, really 24 if you include the rest of this season. That's what you're looking at. And I think the calmness makes me feel like, okay, he gets it. He knows what the job is going to be, and he wants to be that guy to set this club back up for success.
0: Jason, do me a favor because you brought something up interesting. Explain the sprint season, and do you think the sprint season could be a little bit dangerous in potentially losing MLS fans?
1: I don't think it'll lose fans, but I'm curious to see how it's portrayed because I don't like the naming of it, first off. I don't like calling it a sprint season.
0: No.
1: It makes it feel like it's not a real season, but that's the name that's been pushed. It's going to be 14 games. You play everybody in your conference. There will be a playoff. There will be an MLS Cup champion. It's the bridge to get you to the shift in the calendar. And I think there's potential to create a lot of excitement around it because you're going to have a lot of fans who maybe haven't followed MLS as closely, who follow Mexico, who follow leagues in South America, and are used to this kind of a situation with a shorter season and a playoff after it, kind of like your Apertura Clausura. I think it can create a lot of urgency for those 14 games. What I'm curious to see
0: there's going to be consequence. Right. You're not going to have a bad start and recover in a 14-game schedule,
1: nope.
0: I don't think. So
1: no time.
0: I think that's, from that standpoint, you bring up an amazing point. It's going to be fascinating. Jason, can I ask you, can you hang in here with me, or do you have other obligation?
1: I can. Can you go to a break? Segment if you need me.
0: All right, let's do it. Let's keep it going. We'll come back with the sprint season. We'll come back with Jason Longshore, soccer down here in Atlanta. Always love having him on the show. We're going to take a quick break here. This is the legendary Mark Farner, Grand Funk Railroad. We're an American band.

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1: In a city as big and diverse as Houston, it's nice to know your bank still knows you. 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They'll recognize you, know you, and earn your trust. 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
15: 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That's LSSE.net. Well, Lone Star Sports and Entertainment, big part of executing this incredible World Cup matches that were played here in Houston. Seven of them over at Reliance Stadium. Of course, we had to call it Houston Stadium during that time. Lone Star Sports and Entertainment is the entity that brings through all the great big matches and soccer content to Houston. So a big shout out to Lone Star Sports and Entertainment. And let's not forget, we got a lot of amazing content that comes through both Energy and Shell Energy Stadium. We got two pro teams here. We got the college game. We got the youth game. We've got all the assets and resources to make our two pro teams even bigger and better. It's a good thing. If you didn't have resources, that's one thing. But we've got so many people that have the cultural ownership of this game that play, coach, referee. They're the ones that brought the World Cup here with their ticket buying and everything else. So it's always a shout out to them. A couple of quick things, and then we're going to get back to Jason Longshore. Instagram, Real Ryan says, Sprint season sounds like Apple TV synergy since it sounds like a sprint race in F1. Comment from YouTube from Oscar